0: Education claims the district discriminates by offering programs specifically for Latino boys and youth of color. The complaint filed with the Department of Education's Office of Civil Rights targets programs like the Latino Men and Boys Program and others supporting students of color. Defending Education argues these initiatives violate federal law prohibiting racial and sex discrimination. Oakland Unified has not commented on the complaint. John Scott reports.
1: President Trump said Friday that he was banning CNN, MS Now, and Politico from the White House due to what he called unfavorable coverage and threatened that more such media prohibitions could be coming. Offering his administration's latest test of constitutional First Amendment protections, guaranteeing the freedom of the press. The president has long bristled at the news coverage of him maintaining a negative light. This is SRN News. Some pastors are making less money these days. Correspondent Michael Harrington has a story.
2: According to a new study released by Lifeway Research and Guidestone Financial, most senior pastors in Southern Baptist churches have seen their pay packages and health care cut back over the past 2 years. Lifeway spokesman Scott McConnell says, quote, many churches are feeling the financial pressure of having a smaller number of active members than before COVID, and pastors are bearing the consequences. Michael Harrington reporting.
1: As anti-Semitism rises worldwide, debate over Zionism is intensifying, including within the Jewish community. A Jewish Federations of North America poll finds most American Jews believe Israel has the right to exist as a Jewish state, but only about one-third identify as Zionist. Experts say Zionism is a broad, evolving ideology. This is SRN News. Stocks finish mixed as treasury yields rise and oil prices swing.
3: Wall Street closed out an up-and-down week with a mixed finish. The S&P 500 rose 0.2% Friday. The Dow fell 95 points. That's about 0.2%. The Nasdaq Composite added 0.4%. Most stocks fell on Wall Street. Pressure picked up on the stock market as the yield on the 10-year Treasury climbed back above 5%. The 10-year yield is one of the most important benchmarks in finance. It helps set rates on all kinds of loans, including home mortgages. Early this week, the yield topped 5% for the first time since 2023. Brent crude briefly dropped below $102 a barrel before pulling back above $103. Seth Sutel, New York.
1: It's pumpkin spice season once again because the official start of autumn is Tuesday. That's when the fall equinox occurs in the Northern Hemisphere. More details at srnnews.com.
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10: Tonight, expect a chance of a thunderstorm in some areas early on, with skies gradually becoming cloudier. The temperature will drop to 74. Tomorrow will bring mostly cloudy conditions throughout the day, with a possibility of a thunderstorm in the afternoon. The high will reach 89. Tomorrow night, there is a chance of isolated thunderstorms in the evening, giving way to mostly cloudy skies later on. The low will be around 75. That's your AccuWeather forecast. I'm meteorologist Jason Caterina for AM 860, The Answer.
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13: Okay, good morning and welcome to Ask the Doctor. I'm your host as usual, Dr. Michael P. Lang, P for Paul, here each and every Saturday morning live to answer any and all questions you may have regarding your vision, eye care, or a nutritionally related topic. I'm a board-certified optometric physician, also a certified nutritional specialist. I've been hosting Ask the Doctor since April of 1993. Word has it, it's the longest-running live medical syndicated talk show in the country. So that's over 30 years, over 33 years, I guess. Have to do the math. Anyway, this is a live call-in show. If you're new to the program, who's Dr. Lang? I'm a board-certified optometric physician, certified nutritional specialist, degrees in psychology and physiological optics as well, and founded Lang Eye Care and Associates March 15th of 1993. We opened 3 LASIK centers. We had 14 locations, the Lang Eye Institute, and now we sold the private equity about 8 years ago. We kept the Lang Eye Institute in the Villages. That's where I hail from. Dr. Susan Summerton hails from, Dr. Christine Gillikin, and Dr. Lori Caputi. Also, we're in the process of building out the new Lang Eye Institute in Ocala, and sometime early next year will be open. That will be the corporate headquarters for Fortify Vitamins, and it will also be the Lang Eye Institute Ocala, and it looks like we'll be putting a surgery center on the top floor as well. Anyway, Dr. Summerton is my co-host today, and as usual, she's been co-hosting the show for many, many moons now. And Dr. Summerton is also a board-certified optometric physician, certified nutritional specialist. She's fellowship-trained in the nutritional arena. She was a professor in the nutritional arena, and she's also a diplomat in nutrition. So she's got a lot of initials after her name. So she's great to co-host the show. Good morning, Dr. Summerton.
14: Good morning, Dr. Lang, and good morning all our callers and listeners out there. We're looking forward to another great conversation, and we're here to answer your questions. We'd love for you to call in and help you out in this September 19th day, which I know it's the number 2 ranked birthday, so it has to be somebody's birthday out there that's listening. So happy is September 19th birthday. And Dr. Lang, I forgot to mention to you, it's Talk Like a Pirate Day, so maybe you could throw that in there for us today.
13: Aye, matey. And, you know, I had a birthday September 15th, and it was a most pleasurable birthday. I got to work and see lots and lots of patients, and the staff gave me a little party with a really delicious cake. And, you know, I hate to say it, but I ate almost half of that cake, and I think I gained 20 pounds. So back on the Lang survival diet. All right. So phone lines are open. If you got a question, like I said, no matter how simple or complicated it is, we're broadcasting through the Ask the Doctor network. So we're coast to coast, and it's good morning, good afternoon, or good evening, just depending on what part of the globe you're actually watching us through social media or podcasts or radio stations. So the live call-in number is 877-969-8600. That's 877-969-8600. We're going to be talking about inflammation today. And inflammation can be a good thing when you get hurt. You know, we want inflammation, believe it or not. But chronic inflammation could be a bad thing. And we're going to talk about ways to help with this chronic inflammation, some natural ways, in just a minute. I'm going to give you the website, drmichaellang.com. You can go to drmichaellang.com, and it will feed you to other websites and tell you what we got going on. Also, if you want to learn more about the supplement company that we developed, let me repeat that. It's fortify.com. 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I started Fortify Vitamins about 20, 25 years ago, and we're constantly involved in research to try to develop the ultimate, you know, nutritional supplementation for your body. We search the globe for the best products. We don't buy anything out of some of the Asian companies at this time. And so we source a lot of things like our omega-3 from Norway, our protein from New Zealand, and a lot of stuff from America and Canada. But talking about omega-3, we're going to expand a little bit of that in just a second on omega-3 as an anti-inflammatory, a natural anti-inflammatory. But first, I want to mention something that is kind of fun that we do at the Lang Eye Institute every year. Dr. Summerton has participated for the last, I don't know, 3, 4, 5 years at least. And this year, we're going to do the Fall Festival. We always have a theme, and it's going to be the Wild, Wild West. And that's on November 14th, the Wild, Wild West. I'm going to be Doc Holliday. I don't know what Dr. Summerton is going to be yet. Maybe she'll announce it on this show. And it's going to be 10 to 2, Wild, Wild West, at the Lang Eye Institute in the Villages. And I'm going to give you the phone number for the Lang Eye Institute in the Villages, and then I'll give you the phone number for 4 to 5 items. Then we're going to chit-chat with Dr. Summerton. Phone number for the Lang Eye Institute is 352-753-4014. That's 352-753-4014, and that's in the Villages, Florida. And then the phone number for 4 to 5 items, and we do take calls, I'm pretty sure, today until 3. That is 866-503-9746. 866-503-9746. We are open at the Lang Nutrition Center in Ocala today until 3. And then the 4 to 5 Vitamin Center in Clearwater, right on McMullen Booth Road, in the Publix Plaza. That's Bayside Bridge Plaza. We're open until 3 o'clock there. And I also hear from my wife that I'm going to be there on October 3rd. So put that on your calendar. October 3rd, I will be at the Fortify Nutrition Center from 1 to 3 for 2 hours. So all of you guys and gals that come out when I'm there, come on out, pick my brain. We'll have a lot of fun. We'll try some samples of some of the new stuff we got going on. So October 3rd, I will be at the Fortify Nutrition Center in Clearwater. All right, Dr. Summerton, when we deal with patients, a lot of the root causes of eye problems are related to inflammation, right?
14: Right. And it's not even eye problem. It's basically the root cause of most diseases. And like you mentioned already, inflammation is not really the enemy, but it is that kind of hero that keeps you alive when needed. If you think of it like as a fire keeping your house warm, but if the fire escapes, it burns the whole house down. That's kind of the difference between that good acute inflammation versus chronic long-term inflammation. We need that acute inflammation if you get like a bacteria or a virus or an injury to fight off those foreign invaders. But we don't want to see our bodies in that chronic, slow, low-grade inflammation. And that affects our immune system. And it can also make our immune system turn off. So it's not a magic pill that you can take just to do that. it does involve what we talk about all the time, changing, getting rid of all those ultra processed foods in your diet, getting good quality sleep, watch out for all those toxins in the air. And of course, we want to lower stress, but because we know life just takes us in those directions, we want to look for natural ways that is going to help do that. And we all the time talk about omega-3. That's your EPA and DHA. And omega-3, by definition, is an essential fatty acid. So when you eat fish, which we like you to have in your diet, but it is really difficult to get as much in your diet to make that shift. So we like the supplement, and then you give your supplement, and that's like giving your body what it needs to kind of shift away from those bad high inflammatory molecules in your body and drive them towards kind of that calmer, less inflammatory path, so it can naturally help control that inflammation in your body. And then it also kind of supports the production of, there's these things in your body like kind of cleanup crews, like resolvins, protectins, and it helps support the production of those. And then we also mentioned curcumin, and curcumin is another great anti-inflammatory, which again is like giving you that body to switch on for those anti-inflammatory and help them just work better.
13: You got it. And so inflammation, as Dr. Summerton is discussing, is not controlled by just one biochemical switch. You can't just turn it off. And that's what today we're going to explain, kind of a comprehensive approach to inflammation that makes sense. It's not one magic ingredient. So different nutrients may influence different parts of the inflammatory pathway. And we'll discuss how the combination of things, like she said, omega-3, curcumin, black currant seed oil that's high in GLA, and collagen, how these can work synergistically together to lower inflammation, reduce pain at the same time. So when she was talking about omega-3, you know, omega-3, especially the EPA in omega-3, reduces an inflammatory component called arachidonic acid, and it helps reduce the pro-inflammatory prostaglandins called PGE2, a prostaglandin series 2, and increase the anti-inflammatory prostaglandins called PGE3. And like she said, it also helps with, you know, precursors for inflammatory response, things like resolvins and protectins. And there's actually some interesting studies where you actually use very, very low aspirin amount, even maybe a half a baby aspirin, combined with omega-3, and it helps make the resolvins and protectins work that much better. So omega-3 is very important for the inflammatory cascade. Most of us do not get it in fish. And, you know, you got to eat the fatty fish, the herring, the salmon, the sardines, you know, things of this nature, even a little tuna, but in moderation with the tuna because of the potential mercury. But Fortify has developed Fortify Super Omega and Fortify Super Omega 3 Max. Super Omega 3 Max is the most potent reestified triglyceride form omega 3 in the United States right now in two gel caps. Most omega 3s, you're going to have to take 3 to 6 omega 3s. Super Omega 3 Max, you only have to take 2. We're getting ready to take a call in just 1 second. So, Steve, just be patient. But some of the things that, you know, some of the benefits of omega 3, now remember, all omega 3 isn't created equal. There's a lot of ethyl ester molecules out there that go rancid very quickly. They're very unstable because they have ethanol attached to the backbone, very inefficient, has to go through your liver, cleave off the ethanol, replace a triglyceride backbone. This is very unstable, so it goes rancid very quickly. That's not good. And omega-3 fish oil sometimes has some studies out there, especially on social media, where they're trying to get, it's clickbait, I call it, saying how omega-3 is bad. Well, the wrong form of anything, anything rancid in your body is bad. The way you can check if yours is going to go rancid quickly is just squeeze the contents of that omega-3 into a styrofoam cup. If it rots a hole through that cup in 5 minutes, it's got ethanol in it. Chances are it's going to be rancid by the time you get it. But just real quick, in 32 seconds, I'm going to tell you some of the benefits of omega-3. The right form of omega-3 and the right dosage decreases the chance of atrial fibrillation. All right. Decreases prostate problems, decreases macular degeneration, decreases death from coronary vascular disease. It increases your lung functioning, decreases total cholesterol and triglycerides and C-reactive protein. Can decrease glaucoma progression and even can lower intraocular pressure, decreases cognitive decline, aka dementia. And so there's a lot of things, also blood pressure, plaque in the arteries. It helps with muscle synthesis and recovery. Also great for dry eye, especially when you combine it with GLA. So there's a lot of benefits of consuming more omega-3, and that's kind of the gist of the show today. But let's go back to the phones. Steve, thanks for holding. Good morning in Clearwater.
15: Yes, I think it's happy belated birthday.
13: Thank you.
15: And I think it's wonderful that you chose to spend that special day on that special birthday with your patients. I think that's wonderful. I think that's really wonderful.
13: Thanks again.
15: And I think that maybe that was the reason you did that, is you subconsciously wanted to prove to yourself that you were still cognitively able to do the job.
13: All righty.
15: And second of all, last week, Dr. Gilligan, I guess you know her bio, when she was talking about her bio, it didn't come through on some medias. So you might sometime in the future have her come back on again.
13: That's a good idea. We could have a roundtable discussion. Maybe we can have all four doctors on here. We'll get Dr. Caputi on here.
15: Wonderful.
13: That'd be a tough one.
15: You've heard of a second opinion. Well, you get a third and a fourth opinion. I think that's really comprehensive. One thing, you know, as in the summer, we celebrate the Somerton Solstice. And what this next Tuesday, we're going to have the equinox, right? The equinox comes from the word equilibrium. So I thought, being this is a health show, we'd talk about something about equilibrium. You know, when the astronauts come back from space, they can't balance very well. And that's because their cerebellum and their semicircular canals have not been challenged. They when something's not used, it degrades. Same thing when the astronauts were on the moon. There was very low gravity. So they look like they're walking kind of drunk. It's just because they didn't have the feedback from the weight on their feet. Okay? What I'm trying to say is that if you don't have a stimulation, you'll lose the senses. Now, with older people, not only do they have less neurological reporting from their feet as to their equilibrium, we protect them from so many things that they actually never get challenged. They go and they get up in the morning, they walk on a perfectly flat floor, they go outside and the sidewalk is basically flat. They never have a challenge to their balance system. So sure enough, if they haven't had a challenge to it, you know, you and I, when we walk over curbs, we go here, we go through bumpy parking lots, we are constantly challenging our balance system. But we protect older people from falling, which causes them to actually be more likely to fall. We don't challenge them. And I think that's something that we need to look into is there is a machine that Bob Eubank puts out, and I don't know what it's called, I'm sorry, where you can actually, it throws you out of balance, but you're holding onto rails so you can't fall. That would be real good. But like I said, we protect, by protecting older people from falling, by only allowing them to walk on perfectly flat surfaces and nothing dangerous, we're actually, in the long term, increasing their chance of falling.
13: Yep.
15: And one more question that is a little more relevant to your program. Last week you said something in a little clip about if you take too much GLA, that can be inflammatory. Did you say something like that? Or am I?
13: I remember GLA is an omega-6, okay?
15: Okay.
13: And too much omega-6 becomes pro-inflammatory. And so GLA converts to DGLA, which stimulates series 1 prostaglandin, and that's a great way to lower inflammation. But too much, if you have a ratio of omega-6 to omega-3 and the omega-6 is really high, it does just the opposite. It creates inflammation. That's why I like taking omega-3 along with GLA, so you only get the benefits of the anti-inflammatory stimulating series 1 prostaglandins and not stimulating all the other pro-inflammatory components.
15: Yeah, that's really cool. And the thing about the aspirin is, and you said it, but to reiterate, you want a very small amount of aspirin because a larger amount will actually block the good prostacyclin. The one thing is, you know, these prostaglandins, which were named for the prostate gland, although they're all over the body, do you know what their half-life is?
13: I don't know.
15: 45 to 60 seconds.
13: Well, Steve, we got a lot of people loading up on the phone. We're going to take some more calls.
15: Okay.
13: All right, boss.
15: You have a good day.
13: All right, Steve. Thank you. All right,
14: you're
13: listening to Ask the Doctor. And Ask the Doctors, that's Dr. Susan Summers and Dr. Michael Lang. Give us a call at 877-969-8600. That's 877-969-8600. We're talking about inflammation, natural approaches. 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All right, let's go back to the phones. Paula in Fort Worth, Texas. Paula, thanks for holding and good morning.
16: Hello, how are you?
13: Fabulous. And yourself?
16: I'm good.
13: What can we do for you?
16: Well, I don't know if I'm, you know, getting off what the subject is about, but I would like to know what is the importance of the September 19th, you know, the thing, this whatever it's supposed to be, you know, this great miracle of something we do like once every year, you know, to, you know, to have, you know, whatever it is we do. You understand what I'm saying?
13: Right, right. I think, Dr. Summerton, maybe Steve had mentioned something about September. What was he talking about? What is the importance? Other than my birthday, I mean, that's very important, September 15th. It's a great month because it's Dr. Lang's birthday. But what else? I mean, there's a lot of birthdays during September. But
14: right. I'm not sure if you're talking particularly about September 19th or the whole month of September. We kind of were joking about it being Talk Like a Pirate Day. And the changing of the seasons, I'm not sure I quite understand.
13: Yeah, we don't.
16: Well, it's something that, you know, this particular time of year, we're supposed to, you know, give to some work or something because, you know, I don't know. I mean, it's supposed to be something that, you know, happens to help people.
13: Sure.
16: You know.
13: Well, I'm not sure, Paula, what it is. Maybe we could always, you know, we could Google it, but if I get a computer in front of me, and maybe somebody can call in and let us know the importance of September, other than all the birthdays in September.
16: 19th, the day.
13: September 19th. Well, make sure you tune in next week, all right? And we'll be live again, and we'll research it, Dr. Summerton and I, find out why September 19th, what's going on September 19th, and we'll enlighten everybody, okay?
16: Yes, sir. Thank you.
13: All right, Paula. Take care. And we are broadcasting in Fort Worth, Texas, obviously, and Dallas, and a lot of Texas listeners listen to us. So anybody that wants to give us a call us toll-free. 877-969-8600, 877-969-8600. I bet Steve's biting at the bit right now, Susan, Dr. Summerton. He probably knows the answer for this, doesn't he?
14: I know, and I was trying to find something of significance. I did Google it real quick, and what I did realize, Dr. Lang, we missed out on this. September 19th is National Multivitamin Day.

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2: And we are loading up on the phones again, but Dr. Somerton and I are going to be talking more about inflammation in a few minutes. We expanded on omega-3. We touched base a little bit on curcumin. We'll expand more on curcumin, then we're going to hit GLA, especially for the dry eye population. And, of course, we'll hit collagen and talk about our Fortify Rejuvenate. But let's go, a good caller from Lumberton, Mississippi. I call him the Mississippi man, and that's Scott in Lumberton, Mississippi. Good morning, Scott.
3: Good morning, folks. How y'all doing today?
2: Fantastic.
3: Great. Good deal. Hope you had your coffee this morning. I think Miss Paula needed some coffee this morning, Mississippi coffee to wake her up.
2: But, you got good coffee in the South. The Deep South has some of the best coffee, chicory coffee.
3: You better know it.
4: That's what I had this morning was my chicory coffee.
2: I did.
3: There you go.
2: I had some water.
3: Was up. I know y'all was talking about the inflammation, and I wanted to ask, taking ibuprofen daily or even BC powder, if you take two or three ibuprofen or one or two BC powders, say in a day, and it goes for a week, and then you kind of slack off, and then again, another week, you do it again. How much is too much of that? And I know you had a new product, and you was going to talk about that inflammation with all the different ingredients in it. I don't think you could touch base on that.
2: Yeah. So, Scott, I mean, I'm a big advocate of the least amount of medication that gets the job done. So anytime you're taking some of these over-the-counter non-steroidal anti-inflammatories and pain relievers, you know, you don't want to overdo it, all right, unless prescribed by your doctor, because a lot of these have blood thinning properties. A lot of these can actually eat up the mucosal lining in the stomach and cause lots of stomach issues. And so, you know, I would only take something like Advil or Aleve or BC powders if you really got a lot of pain and you just have to take it, all right, or if it's prescribed by your doctor. And what we're going to talk about during the show is, you know, adjusting your diet, you know, coming from Mississippi and, you know, me coming from New Orleans, you know, we eat that sad diet and all of us do, the standard American diet, which is pro-inflammatory. And so we got to get off of that. And that's why I developed the Lang Survival Diet. It's an anti-inflammatory diet. So people can Google that Lang Survival Diet. And I think it starts in the diet. What do you think, Dr. Somerton?
4: Right. It's what we put into our bodies that has the effect. I know he specifically was talking about ibuprofen, and ibuprofen, again, you know, if it's prescribed by the doctor or you are in that severe pain or had some surgery that needs it, there is a time and a place for it. But you're looking for, you know, if you upset your stomach, if you have nausea, if you have a headache, that's knowing you take too much. You can get some serious side effects from taking it long term, like stomach bleeding. So that's when you're going to look for black stools or blood in your vomit, or again, any severe belly pain. If you ever have a reaction like a rash or hives, that can indicate a problem. And there is a study that says that long term ibuprofen, you have a higher chance of higher blood pressure and heart attacks or strokes with that heavy long-term use, along with some kidney problems. So there is a time and a place for it, and that's why we encourage short-term inflammation is fine. We want to get rid of long-term inflammation, and we want to do that as natural as possible to have minimal side effects. But it involves, again, not having those processed foods in your diet, getting the adequate sleep, getting outside, early morning sunshine. We talk about that too. Reset that circadian rhythm so that you get better quality sleep. No lights, no looking at your cell phone right before you go to bed. We want you to release that melatonin naturally. Melatonin is a natural antioxidant that's released and heals your body while you're sleeping too. That's the time when you're going to recover and you're

0: going to fight off that inflammation while you're getting that good quality sleep at night.
1: Yeah. Outstanding. So go ahead.
2: Yeah, that sounded all good. I never had any of those side effects. Just about everyone in your list, I never had any. 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Now, they got other products. 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
1: Well, you know, not to knock any other products, but I can talk about ours. 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Now, this does not replace your medical advice from your doctor or the drugs, but this is giving you the nutrients that maybe your body is thirsting for that you're not getting in your diet, okay?
2: Okay. Yeah, that sounds like a winner there. I'm definitely going to check it out. I know you have Sam Hahn, your products, and always good research. So, yeah, it sounds good. I'll check it out. Appreciate y'all's time. Y'all have a good one.
1: All right, Scott, you take care. And since he's the Mississippi man, I'm going to talk you a little bit about this quickly. You know, heck, Ole Miss is playing LSU, I think, this weekend. I mean, today maybe. But I'm wearing a Tulane shirt, as you can see. So I'm in a Tulane shirt because I feel like I'm a fractional owner of Tulane, the college, since my daughter goes there. And let me tell you, the tuition ain't cheap. So I'm wearing a Tulane jersey because Go Green Wave, they're playing Kansas State today at noon. You know, we lost our coach, and our coach is at University of Florida now. And the Ole Miss coach is at LSU. That's about all I know about football. My wife is listening. All right, Dr. Summers, so let's get back to talking about inflammation. We put together the Omega Relief Extreme because we're combining omega-3 with black currant seed oil from the GLA, from black currant seed oil and the curcumin. And this does have a synergistic effect. Expand a little bit on more on the GLA. We haven't spoken much about that. Black currant seed oil, GLA, and how when you combine it with omega-3, I think there's some pretty good studies showing that it is synergistically working well for dry eye.
0: Right, and that's almost like that little secret weapon that just gives that additive effect. Because like you mentioned, most supplements, they just block one of those inflammatory pathways. But adding that GLA, the black currant seed oil, to the curcumin and to the omega-3, that's like the trifecta. And it doesn't just block kind of those bad guys. It actively turns on the body's natural healing and cleanup mechanisms. And so that's what's going to help reduce the inflammation. But particularly GLA, it actually converts into your body into DGLA, which unlocks a completely kind of separate complementary pathway to those inflammation pathways. It's almost specialized, and it acts kind of like a almost like a pacifier to soothe that stress, and it's going to support the joints. It's going to promote flexibility. It's in their eyes. I really, really notice it in our dry eye patients. If they are not up to par and they're on that good quality omega-3 and they're taking that every day and it's still not quite enough, if we add that black currant seed oil, especially when there's like a dry skin component to it, it really, really benefits our dry eye patients too. But then we get the nice feedback. Oh, my joints don't hurt as much. My shoulder is not hurting. My knee isn't hurting. And so it's not just targeting the eye inflammation. It's targeting the whole body inflammation.
1: Right. And Dr. Summerton, I mean, a lot of people do eat fish. So, you know, they're not deficient in omega-3s. But most people are deficient in DGLA because, let's face it, who eats borage oil, evening primrose oil, or black currant seed oil? I mean, do you know a lot of people that consume that?
0: Right. We just don't do it. And that's the supplement, right? You're not substituting. You're supplementing what you're not getting in your diet in a natural way. And I think you guys talked a little bit about the primrose oil. We kind of stay away from the evening primrose oil because there is some estrogen kind of stimulation with that. And so we want to avoid any of those side effects. So we stick to more of the safer black currant seed oil to avoid any hormone complications with it.
1: Right. And once again, we get ours out of the Netherlands. So it's super pure. And we have it custom made where most black currant seed oil only contains 40 milligrams of GLA. And we have 140 milligrams of GLA. Steve brought up a valid point. We want to have the exact ratio between omega-3 and omega-6 to be anti-inflammatory, not pro-inflammatory. And years ago, when we had the blood labs upstairs at the Lang Eye Institute, we did a lot of inflammatory blood studies, a lot of omega index studies, and we found out the ratio of the super omega 2 per day to the black currant seed oil, 140 milligrams, was best at lowering inflammatory markers in the body, but helping people with dry eye. So if you do have dry eye, especially, obviously we're eye doctors, you know, consider taking something like Fortify Super Omega or Fortify Super Omega 3 Max and taking the black currant seed oil along with it. You just need to take one of those and it can benefit. There's a lot of science behind that. Like I said, it supports series one prostaglandins. It inhibits something called 5-LOX. And a lot of these act as COX-2 inhibitors and LOX inhibitors. And they work really well when you combine them together. And that's why we created, you know, Fortify Omega Relief Extreme, because it covers all the bases. We're covering all the inflammatory pathways, and thus when we lower inflammation naturally, it's also helping to reduce pain, helping with mobility as well. So it always starts with your diet. Remember, think about something like a Mediterranean diet, a ketogenic diet, the paleo diet, and we fused all these together in the Lang Survival Diet. And if you want to go to any of our websites, langeyecare.com, drmichaellang.com, or fortify.com, at the top of the page, we actually have the Lang Wellness and Longevity Plan you can read or print. And I've taken, and we've taken everything, all of the knowledge that we have, and created menus for you, recipes, tells you what to eat, what not to eat, what foods not to combine. We even talk about sleep and exercise. We talk about lifting weights and what days to do what body parts. And It's pretty detailed, and it's only about 5 or 6 pages. So Lang Wellness and Longevity Plan at the top of any of our websites. And you can always get it at our office. We print it out and give it to you. All right, we're getting ready to take the next call. You're listening to Ask the Doctors, Dr. Michael Lang and Dr. Susan Summerton of the Lang Eye Institute and Fortify Vitamins. If you got a question, give us a call, 877-969-8600. That's 877-969-8600. Let's go to Jerry in Ocala. Jerry, thanks for holding.
3: You're welcome. Dr. Lang, can you recommend something to prevent stroke?
1: Wow. Okay. To prevent stroke. I mean, that's a whole show in itself.
3: Yeah.
1: So there's not one thing I mean, it starts once again with your diet, obviously, right? Getting down to your ideal body weight is the most crucial thing anybody can do. Getting down to your ideal body weight, because when you're less fat or at your ideal body weight, you're less likely to have atrial fibrillation, which is one of the reasons people have strokes. Less likely to have hypertension, high blood pressure, elevated cholesterol, elevated triglycerides, diabetes, which all increases your risk of strokes. That's why Dr. Summerton and I spend so much time with our patients counseling them on their diet, most importantly. And if you eat everything the way you're supposed to, you're statistically going to be less likely to have a stroke. But this is where supplementation can come into play as well. Remember, things like the black currant seed oil, you're not getting in your diet. 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So I want you to go to a website, Jerry, if you get a chance, called Health Benefits of Omega 3, okay? 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And it has some studies on there, and you can read the titles of each article that talks about having elevated omega-3 in your blood, your omega index being at a level above 8, reducing the chance of not only heart attacks, but strokes as well. So we could talk a whole show about this, but just to start out, starts with your diet, controlling systemic health problems, following your advice of your primary care physician. And if they're not talking to you about this, then it's time to find another primary care physician. But there's no magic pill. And I'm going to let Dr. Summerton chime in about this, because I don't always hit the nail on the head.
0: No, I think you said all the right things. And just an additional, making sure you commit to that regular physical activity. Mm-hmm. There are studies that say about 2.5 hours each week of moderate intensity exercise. That's going to help reduce your risk. Like you said, you've got to maintain that healthy weight. Also, the good quality sleep, 7 to 9 hours every night. If you have sleep apnea, that's another big one. You need to address that. Eliminate the toxins, no smoking, no vaping. We want to limit the alcohol as well. I think the studies show like about 1 drink per day for women, about 2 for men. And also, thinking of like the blue zones just came to mind. Another thing that's important is managing stress and loneliness. Mm-hmm. We need that community feeling. We need loved ones around us. We need family around us, that regular socialization. That also contributes to reducing your chances of stroke and any really diseases too. And what you mentioned too, with that omega-3 index, taking that omega-3 supplement, I think the studies show if you get your omega-3 index up between at least like 8 to 12%, which is really hard to do if you don't supplement, that lowers it by 18%. So yes, that's another significant thing you can add to help keep that healthy lifestyle going.
1: And one of the biggest kickers is don't smoke. And if you are smoking, stop today.
3: Yes, very good, doctor. Does your Lang survival diet for benefit in that area too?
1: Oh, absolutely. It is a anti-inflammatory diet. We've taken out all the bad and left only the good. So, Google that Lang survival diet. When you go shopping at the grocery store, just buy the foods on the Lang survival diet and then keep us posted.
3: Good. I will. Thank you, doctor. I appreciate that.
1: All right,
3: Jerry. Have a good day.
1: Take care. All right. We're getting loaded up. You're listening to Ask the Doctors. 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Remember, the top of the page has the Lang Wellness and Longevity Plan. Let's go to Georgia. Let's go to Rebecca in Augusta, Georgia. Good morning, Rebecca.
4: Good morning. I had a question about I'm allergic to fish. So is there a supplement with the black seed oil that doesn't have the fish?
1: Right. So black currant seed oil is plant-based, so it has no fish derivative in it at all. Now, let me ask you, what fish are you allergic to?
4: All seafood.
1: All seafood. Okay. Interesting. So I'm not telling you to take omega-3, but we take all the antigens and all the proteins out of it. And so I have many people that are allergic to fish, sardines, but they can take the omega-3 without a problem. But I would not try it unless you're sitting in front of the emergency room. So yeah, probably best just to stay away from seafood. But blackcurrant seed oil would lower inflammation and give you a lot of the benefits of the omega-3 if you don't overdo it, okay? Now, you can also get some plant-based omega-3 that's derived from algae, and you can just Google that. And so there's some algae omega-3s that are pretty good, and you can combine that with the blackcurrant seed oil, and you probably do pretty good.
4: Okay. So the other question I have, you said something about the melatonin, and I didn't get what she said.
1: Yeah, Dr. Summerton, expand on that.
0: Yeah, we release melatonin naturally while we're sleeping, and we recycle it. In order for you to release melatonin, you have to avoid blue light at night, because if you're looking at light, you have bright lights on, you're looking at your screen with lots of blue light, that tells your body to wake up, so you won't release it naturally. So you want to have that darkness in your room and at least an hour before you go to bed of avoiding screens, so you'll release that melatonin naturally. People know it for sleeping, but it's a major healing repair antioxidant in your body that goes to work while you're sleeping to heal and help additional recovery. And then when you wake up, that's why it's good to go outside, get that natural sunlight. That will trigger the gland in your brain to recycle that melatonin, so it'll be ready for you when you go to sleep at night.
1: Yep.
4: Okay.
1: All right.
4: Is it okay to take a supplement of that melatonin? Or?
0: We prefer you try to do the natural. Melatonin can be tricky on the dosage. One little trick, if you take melatonin, you get these weird, crazy nightmares, mm-hmm. That's probably a sign you don't need it.
4: Yeah, I've heard different things about it, so I don't take it. But,
1: all right, Rebecca. I have
4: one more question, sure. And then I'll let you go. What's the difference in turmeric and curcumin?
1: That's a great question. So turmeric is actually the root, and curcumin is the derivatives from the turmeric that have the anti-inflammatory problems. The problem with most curcumin, so turmeric is really a spice, right? So the problem with most curcumin is they do not absorb well, and we're using one called curcugin. It's an oleoresin food-grade curcumin that absorbs much better without using any Bioprima. Black pepper extract can be bad for your liver and your intestinal lining. So curcugin is one of the best. It's called Next Gen Curcumin by Fortify, and it's a great anti-inflammatory. It actually acts on NK, Kappa B, COX-2, LOX, cytokines, so it lowers inflammation. It's also a potent antioxidant. So it's called Next Gen Curcumin by Fortify Vitamins. And also, while you have you on the phone, I don't think we're going to have time to take the next call. We got a few people on hold. They're going to have to call next week. But I want to squeeze in collagen really quick. We have a product called Fortify Rejuvenate. And this is kind of the third piece of the inflammatory puzzle, or the fourth piece. And we use Moracal Marine Collagen in that. It's a collagen tripeptide. And it's got German hyaluronic acid, rice ceramides, and 9 superfoods. This helps with inflammation and helps develop a healthier skin, hair, nails. When we combine all of this, the Omega Relief Extreme with the Rejuvenate is kind of the triple whammy of fighting inflammation and pain in the body. And with that, Rebecca, thanks for the call from Georgia. Dr. Summerton, we got about 20 seconds to tell everybody goodbye. That went fast.
0: Thanks to all the callers and listeners out there. Have a great day.
1: All right. Once again, if you're not happy with the eye care that you're getting, get a second opinion or come to the Lang Eye Institute and see Dr. Susan Summerton, Dr. Michael Lang, Dr. Christine Gillikin, or Dr. Lori Caputi. I want to thank everybody for tuning in and listening to Ask the Doctor. I'm Dr. Michael Lang, helping keep America fit and healthy.
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17: News. I'm Mary Rose. At an Oval Office event, President Trump announced a nationwide plan to lower Medicaid drug prices and help state budgets.
18: President Trump is announcing that all 50 states will join a program to provide most favored nation pricing for some Medicaid drugs.
19: This will save states billions and billions of dollars per year on drugs and allow them to invest those savings in providing better health care and higher quality service for the American people. I mean, this one thing alone should win us the midterm.
18: Lower prices could help state budgets that help fund the programs.
19: Every state will now have the ability to use those extra billions of dollars to invest in other health care improvements or something else.
18: Jennifer King, Washington.
17: Several of the nation's largest left-leaning voter engagement and racial justice organizations are facing steep funding shortfalls and staffing cutbacks. Bob Agnew reports.
20: The shortfalls are setting off alarms among Democratic strategists who are betting on high turnout efforts this fall. Their financial woes are surfacing just as voting is getting underway in a midterm election that will determine control of Congress for the final 2 years of President Trump's term. In response, the Democratic National Committee says it's making what it calls historic investments and organizing what may be an uphill battle to get out the vote. Bob Agner reported.
17: Google is revealing that its AI model hacked three different companies. Company officials say it happened in May during a test of its AI software, Gemini. Google stressed that in all three cases, the test was stopped before any information was accessed. Google said it did not learn about the intrusions until July when an AI-focused cybersecurity company reviewed its work on Gemini to look for incidents similar to the Hugging Face incident involving OpenAI. This is Ezra News. Two Minnesota women are suing Planned Parenthood. Correspondent Michael Harrington reports.
2: The duo accuses the nation's largest abortion business of pressuring them into unwanted abortions. The proposed class action suit seeks to represent a lot more women against Planned Parenthood Minnesota, North Dakota, South Dakota, and Planned Parenthood North Central states. The plaintiffs will argue that abortion doctors did not do enough to ensure that their consent to the procedure was fully informed and voluntary. Michael Harrington reporting.
17: The defeat of an assisted suicide bill in England is being credited in part to a coalition of clergy and medical professionals. Catholic and Church of England leaders strongly opposed the measure, while the Royal College of Psychiatrists warned there were too many unanswered questions about protecting people with mental illness. It's the second assisted suicide bill to fail in England. This is SRN News. Virginia's attorney general says the DHS may have violated state election law.
21: A whistleblower report accuses the Department of Homeland Security of requiring federal employees to misrepresent themselves on voter lookup tools as part of a hunt for non-citizen voters. Now, Virginia's attorney general is demanding DHS say whether it directed its workers to access Virginia voters' information without first obtaining permission from those voters. The state explicitly limits its voter lookup tools to individuals who attest they are looking up their own records. The Trump administration's alleged non-citizen voting could be a significant source of fraud in the November midterms. I'm Ben Thomas.
17: The U.S. Central Command says the military has escorted 1 billion barrels of oil and over 2,000 commercial vessels out of the Persian Gulf in recent months. More details at srnnews.com.
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29: Tonight, expect a chance of a thunderstorm early, then skies will turn cloudy. The temperature will drop to 74. Tomorrow will bring mostly cloudy skies with a chance of an afternoon thunderstorm and a high of 89. Tomorrow night, anticipate the possibility of a thunderstorm in the evening with mostly cloudy conditions later on. The low will be 75. That's your AccuWeather forecast. I'm meteorologist Jason Caterina for AM 860, The Answer.
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1: It's a conjunction, a preposition. It's a philosophy, a way of life. 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
9: Hello, everyone. I'm Carl Amari, and this is Hollywood 360, the radio show that presents all things entertainment, including trivia contests and games, movie reviews, celebrity interviews, showbiz news, and classic radio shows. My co-host is the vivacious Lisa Wolf. In this hour, it's comedy with the Phil Harris and Alice Faye show from 1950. But first, it's Real or Ridiculous. Lisa will provide information on retro games and toys. I must decide if they are real or ridiculous while you play along at home, right, Lisa?
10: That's right, and we can see how many of these toys you actually grew up with at home, Carl, because
11: Let
10: I was
11: the games
10: a
11: begin.
10: Little bit...
9: Let the games begin.
10: Oh, I heard it. You didn't have to repeat it. Okay.
9: Hey, you know what?
10: What?
27: Let's get ready to rumble!
9: Lisa.
10: All right, you're throwing all your tricks at the beginning of the show. You got to save some.
9: I am. I'm okay, I'm ready.
10: Okay, sounds good. Mm-hmm. By the way,
9: yeah,
10: we haven't had a Luminati's pizza in a very long time, okay. So I offer you this.
9: All right.
10: If you get all of them correct, there's only 10.
9: Well, how about 9?
10: No, you have to get 10 of them correct.
9: Make it worth...
10: I'm going to make it 10. If you get 10 of them correct,
9: Mike,
10: I'll buy a pizza next
9: Bubble
10: Saturday
9: bath.
10: Night.
9: Can I get 10 out of 10? Come on.
10: I mean,
32: it's not
10: 50,
32: very
10: 50.
32: Common at all.
9: Yeah,
32: but
9: no.
10: It's not.
9: All right.
10: Okay. The original Barbie doll came with her own miniature high-heeled shoes.
9: Real
10: or ridiculous?
9: Real.
10: That is real. Barbie debuted in 1959.
9: Yeah.
10: Wearing a black and white striped swimsuit and
9: high-heeled
10: shoes.
9: Wow.
10: The first version of the board game Clue was created in 1931.
9: Board game Clue, 1931. Okay, real.
10: I'm so sorry. It was created during World War II. You know why? Because the inventor wanted a game that people could play while they were kind of stuck indoors.
9: Yeah, so
10: dealing
9: I guess
10: with wartime restrictions.
9: No pizza.
10: No pizza. Darn.
9: Mm.
10: I was really hoping you'd
9: darn,
10: win.
9: Darn, darn.
10: The original Hot Wheels cars were designed to be exact replicas of real cars.
9: That's true.
10: Do you think so?
9: Well, yeah, they were replicas of real cars.
10: All right, let's be clear here. I did say exact, and let me explain something to you.
9: Come on.
10: It's ridiculous, but I'll tell you why. Hot Wheels were designed as toy cars with exaggerated styling, purposely, including custom cars that actually didn't even exist in real life. So, so you're not off to a Lumel Nottis kind of start.
9: Okay.
10: The first electric version of Simon, do you remember that game?
9: Simon.
10: Remember that has
9: like
10: the
9: Simon
10: colors?
9: Says.
10: Well, no, it has the colors, and then you repeat it. With
9: I
10: the,
9: don't. Yeah, I didn't play a lot of
10: the
9: games.
10: The colored
9: as a
10: buttons.
9: Kid. I was working in.
10: It was in the 70s.
9: In factories when I was like 12.
10: Okay, it was introduced in the 70s, in 1978. Uh-huh. Actually,
9: well,
10: it has those large colored buttons.
9: 1978. That's about what I was. I was like 15. 1978.
10: You were working in a factory?
9: I was working in a factory even younger. I was like, you know.
10: I don't think so.
9: Uh-huh.
10: You don't know what Simon was?
9: No, not really.
10: Okay. Well, all right, then let's just move on.
9: No, go ahead.
10: I was going to say the first electronic version of Simon had only 3 colored buttons.
9: All right, real.
10: No, because the original Simon had 4 colored buttons. You didn't play the game where it does a pattern and you repeat the pattern?
9: No, I never played Simon.
32: I had a travel version of that.
10: Right, it's a great game. It's still out today.
9: Hey, Lisa, you know what?
10: What?
9: I never played Simon.
10: That's unfortunate. I don't know what kind of early life
9: was,
10: you had.
9: Was in a factory.
10: I don't
9: working.
10: Think so. The first
9: blisters on my fingers.
10: Yeah, the first version of Scrabble was called Lexus. Real or ridiculous?
9: Ridiculous.
10: You're right, but what do you think it was called?
9: I don't know.
10: It was Lexico. You didn't know that
9: either.
10: I got
9: it right.
10: You did.
9: Yeah, baby!
10: The original Nerf ball was marketed as a toy that could safely be played indoors.
9: Real.
10: That is real. Because, why? It's too soft to break any windows.
9: Right.
10: Okay.
9: You could still break things in your house with it, but...
10: Yeah, but it's a Nerf ball.
9: Mm-hmm.
10: The original
9: Operation
10: game.
9: Operation.
10: You know Operation.
9: Yes.
10: Now, the original Operation game included a wishbone as one of the body parts.
9: That's true.
10: That is real.
9: Yeah.
10: Yep. The wishbone. That was the
9: best
10: one.
9: That's what you were trying to get out. Well,
10: I know. That's the best.
9: Right?
10: That's a great one.
9: Mm-hmm. Okay.
10: There was the funny bone
9: and
10: the Adam's apple.
9: Yeah.
10: It's a good game.
9: I know.
10: The Rubik's Cube. We good now?
9: Rubik's Cube.
10: Was originally created as a teaching tool for students understanding three-dimensional movement.
9: I'm going to say ridiculous.
10: No, that's real.
9: Yeah.
10: Okay. The original Care Bears were created as characters for greeting cards before they became popular.
9: Real.
10: That is real.
9: Yeah.
10: Yep. They were greeting cards in 1981 before they became toys and books TV characters.
9: Yeah, baby.
10: Here's the last one. The original Tonka trucks.
9: Okay.
10: Did you have a Tonka truck?
9: No, but I know what they are.
10: Oh, my gosh. Were designed by a toy company that originally manufactured children's bicycles.
9: Okay, real.
10: I'm sorry. No.
9: Gosh.
10: But they did make garden tools. It was Mound Metal
9: Craft. Hate when I get them wrong.
10: You got most of them
9: hate
10: wrong,
9: when
10: I'm thinking.
9: Get them
10: I don't know.
9: Wrong.
10: I'm going to give you at least half wrong. No pizza next week. Not from me, anyway.
32: Well, at least you got half right.
10: Right?
9: Half right.
10: Right, maybe ish.
9: You're a half wit.
10: Yeah. You're half. Something or another.
9: When we come back, it's the Phil Harrison, Alice Faye Show. Good comedy. Stick around.

That's the first portion of the Phil Harris and Alice Faye Show from February 5th, 1950. Heard on NBC. More after this.

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5: Tonight, expect a chance of a thunderstorm early, followed by increasing cloud cover. The low will be 74. Tomorrow will be mostly cloudy with a thunderstorm possible in the afternoon, reaching a high of 89. Tomorrow night, there could be another chance of a thunderstorm early with mostly cloudy skies later on. The low will be around 75. Monday will bring a mix of sun and clouds with the possibility of a thunderstorm in the afternoon, reaching a high of 89. That's your AccuWeather forecast. I'm meteorologist Jason Caterina for AM 860, The Answer.
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8: Yes, indeed. And if it doesn't work, you get all your money back. That's the other great thing. Mm-hmm. They're so sure it's going to work and lower your blood pressure that if it doesn't, they'll give you your money back. All right, it's Phil Harris and Alice Faye time. We've been listening to this show, good funny show from February 5th, 1950. Here's the conclusion.
9: Or old master painter, or apply the fundamental, or Chattanooga shoe shine boy, or the preacher and the bear. Or...
10: Why don't you shut up?
9: Yes, sir.
10: Well, thanks for the interview and the pictures, Miss Faye. We've got to run along.
9: Wait a minute. Say, didn't you guys go to a nice party at the Stork Club last night?
10: Oh, sure, and we had a swell time, too.
9: Who do you think your host was?
10: Oh, some Texas oil man named Frank Remley.
9: He told you he was a Texas oil man?

0: Who's with Polo?
1: I put McCarthy and Waldron with him. Quine and Ash will take over in the morning.
0: Going down with me tomorrow?
1: Down where?
0: Red Cross, I told you. Give him some blood.
1: Oh, yeah. Well, it'll have to be in the afternoon around 2.
0: Fine. Oh, here's a mark.
1: Yeah. Give me a pack of cigarettes, will you?
0: Right.
1: I'll see what's going on.
0: Okay, Al. Just be a minute.
1: All right, take your time.
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3: Hi, mister.
1: Well, hello, son.
3: Are you a policeman?
1: That's right.
3: Where's your uniform?
1: Well, I don't wear one. I'm a detective.
3: I'm a cowboy.
1: You sure are. That's a pretty dandy outfit.
3: I'm a hoppy ranger.
1: Yeah? What's your name?
3: Jamie Martin Fisher. I got a gun. I could shoot you.
1: Now, you wouldn't want to shoot me.
3: Sure I would.
1: Oh! Ah, you got me.
0: You need some help, Lieutenant?
1: Oh, better put out a APB for a dangerous cowboy. I'm dying, Sergeant.
3: I'll shoot you, too.
0: If I give you a nickel, will you let me go, huh?
3: Sure. Gimme.
0: 43. There you are.
3: Okay, I won't shoot you.
0: You see, you gotta know how to handle these situations. Come on, Lieutenant, I better get you to a hospital.
1: So long, Jamie.
3: Thanks for the nickel.
0: So long, cowboy.
1: He's a hoppy ranger.
0: You don't say.
2: Attention, all units.
1: Hey.
2: All units in area.
1: Here's
2: Q.
1: Something.
4: We're in that area.
2: 993 West Orange. Ambulance on the way. All units in
0: what?
2: Area Q.
0: That's just a couple of blocks. You gonna take it?
1: 993 West Orange. West Orange.
0: Yeah.
1: That's where Mr. Polo lives, our witness.
5: That's the first portion of The Lineup, starring Bill Johnstone. From February 27th, 1951, the Molly About Seven case. We'll get back to it right after this.

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3: With SRN News, I'm Ron Taylor. Could be another season for the ultra-rich to switch states. California votes. Voters are about to decide whether billionaires should pay a 5% wealth tax, and two wealthy supporters are facing a simple challenge.
4: Tom Steyer and NVIDIA CEO Jensen Huang both support California's proposed billionaire tax. Huang says he's perfectly fine paying it, potentially more than $7 billion. But critics ask, if they truly believe the tax is necessary, why wait for voters? Nothing prevents them from donating that money to California right now. The proposal may promise redistribution, but it could also drive wealth and innovation out of the state. Richard Boyd reporting.
3: Three media outlets have been banned from the White House.
5: President Trump says he is banning CNN, MS Now, and Politico from the White House due to what he called unfavorable coverage, and says more could follow. In a post on Truth Social, he said it was for constant reporting of fake news. It's the administration's latest test of First Amendment protections, and it could upend the traditional five-network TV pool that covers the president. The president has pursued legal action against a variety of media outlets, including the New York Times, the Wall Street Journal, and the BBC. The Associated Press is still involved in the case after he kicked their journalists out of smaller events at the White House in retaliation for not changing the Gulf of Mexico's name. Jennifer King, Washington.
3: Saudi Arabia has confirmed that Yemen's Houthi rebels tried to attack its capital with a ballistic missile. It was the first attack targeting Riyadh since the escalation in fighting between the Iran-backed Houthis and the Yemeni government forces backed by the Saudis. The statement earlier today by the Saudi-led coalition fighting the Houthis came long after the early morning attempt, which the coalition said was intercepted. The statement also said the Houthis tried to attack civilian infrastructure in the Red Sea port city of Yanbu, but they were thwarted. This is SRN News. Abortion is now the leading cause of death in Scotland.
6: Last year, about 16,500 people in the country died of cancer. Heart disease took 7,000 and dementia about 6,600. But there were nearly 19,000 abortions in Scotland in 2025, a record high, making abortion the malady most likely to end a life there. Michael Robinson of the Society for the Protection of Unborn Children is calling for the, quote, urgent reassessment of our public health priorities and a renewed commitment to protecting vulnerable lives. Michael Harrington reporting.
3: Court cases involving Twin Cities churches and immigration enforcement highlight how the acrimonious debate continues to roil faith communities in Minnesota. More than three dozen anti-Trump protesters have asked for their charges to be dismissed after they were disrupted a worship service in a St. Paul church. In a separate case, a liberal Minneapolis Baptist church is asking for the government to reprimand. This is SRN News. The Texas Department of Transportation has paused issuing permits for flock cameras and other automated license plate readers along state highways.
7: The decision, directed by Governor Greg Abbott, doesn't affect cameras already installed. The agency confirmed the pause on Thursday. The cameras scan vehicles to compile license plate data, raising privacy concerns. Abbott's late August order blocked state funding for these cameras, leading to hundreds being shut down. City councils and county commissions have also unplugged cameras due to privacy concerns and misuse by law enforcement. Keith Peters reporting.
3: Several of the nation's largest left-leaning voter engagement and racial justice organizations are facing steep funding shortfalls and staffing cutbacks. Their financial woes are surfacing just as voting is getting underway in a midterm election that will determine control of Congress for the final 2 years of President Trump. More news at SRNnews.com.
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15: Tonight, expect a chance of a thunderstorm early, followed by increasing cloud cover. The low will be 74. Tomorrow will be mostly cloudy with a thunderstorm possible in the afternoon, reaching a high of 89. Tomorrow night, there could be another chance of a thunderstorm early with mostly cloudy skies later on. The low will be around 75. Monday will bring a mix of sun and clouds with the possibility of a thunderstorm in the afternoon, reaching a high of 89. That's your AccuWeather forecast. I'm meteorologist Jason Caterina for AM 860, The Answer.
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19: Abby someone. Abby who?
20: Abby Normal.
21: What do you do, Carl? 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
22: Yeah, I'm still looking for that home run, you know? I mean, when I saw the iPod first time, I was like, yeah, I could have kicked myself.
21: It was so hard on him.
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27: Hello, everyone. I'm Carl Amari, and this is Hollywood 360, the radio show that presents all things entertainment, including trivia contests and games, movie reviews, celebrity interviews, showbiz news, and classic radio shows. My co-host is the eminent Lisa Wolf. In this hour, John Daner stars as English newspaper reporter J.B. Kendall on Frontier Gentlemen from 1958. But first, it's Name That Tune. Lisa Wolf Cullen will present clips from songs with places in the title. I will try to name that tune while you play along at home. Right, Lisa?
21: That's right. We're going to have a little bit of fun. We've got some great songs and some great places.
27: All right.
21: So let's see what we can do.
27: Let's do it.
21: Here's the first one.
27: Okay.
28: Can't do your summers.
27: That's the Doors.
21: Yes.

Frontier Gentlemen was written, produced, and directed by Anthony Ellis and stars John Daner as J.B. Kendall. Featured in the cast were Virginia Gregg, Eddie Firestone, Stacey Harris, Jack Crucian, and

0: with SRN News. I'm Ron Taylor. Breaking news this hour as President Trump has returned to the White House tonight a little early, leaving Camp David in Maryland sooner than expected. The president shortened the trip as his administration is weighing their next steps with the war on Iran, just ahead of his trip to New York next week for the UN General Assembly. Iran saying Saturday that it had conveyed conditions to the U.S. through Qatar for ending the war and was awaiting the president's response. We will keep you posted on this developing story. Saudi Arabia confirming that Yemen's Houthi rebels tried to attack its capital with ballistic missiles. It was the first attack targeting Riyadh since the escalating and fighting between the Iran-backed Houthis and Yemeni government forces backed the Saudis. The Federal Reserve raising the benchmark interest rate Wednesday for the first time in 3 years, all in an effort to quell stubborn high inflation, and the central bank signaling that it could basically have another rate hike soon. This is SR.
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1: 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All right, here we go for $1,000. I'll give you 15 seconds to decide on a single answer between you, so think carefully and please no help from the audience. Here it is. Ready? What is the name of the city that has been the capital of Korea for more than 2,000 years?

0: All right, what is the answer you two have decided upon?
1: Sewell.
0: Sewell is right. Well, you had the right answer, so you $1,000. What are you going to do with all that money?
2: I kind of like...
0: You're going to buy a bathing suit and go back in that raft, huh?
2: Well, I think I'll kind of spread it around. I think...
0: Well, spread some around me, will you?
2: Money's fun if you can share it, and I can think of a few people that kind of need some.
0: Well, that's a good way to spend the money. Yeah. Let's see, you win $1,000, and how much?
3: $180 in the quiz.
0: That's $1,180. You really cleaned up tonight. Congratulations. From the more than 3,000 DeSoto Plymouth.

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1: You bet your life. 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
2: That's You Bet Your Life, starring Groucho Marx, from October 4th, 1950. 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
12: With SRN News, I'm Ron Taylor. Breaking news tonight as President Trump has returned to the White House a bit early after leaving Camp David, shortening his trip as the administration is weighing its next steps with the Iran war, just ahead of his trip to New York next week for the UN General Assembly. Iran said Saturday that it had conveyed conditions to the U.S. through Qatar for ending the war and was waiting for President Trump's response. At an official Oval Office event Friday, President Trump announcing a nationwide plan to lower Medicaid drug prices and help state budgets.
13: President Trump is announcing that all 50 states will join a program to provide most favored nation pricing for some Medicaid drugs.
14: This will save states billions and billions of dollars per year on drugs and allow them to invest those savings in providing better health care and higher quality service for the American people. I mean, this one thing alone should win us the midterms.
13: Lower prices could help state budgets that help fund the programs.
14: Every state will now have the ability to use those extra billions of dollars to invest in other health care improvements or something else.
13: Jennifer King, Washington.
12: Several of the nation's largest left-leaning voter engagement and racial justice organizations are facing steep funding shortfalls and staffing cutbacks.
15: The shortfalls are setting off alarms among Democratic strategists who are betting on high turnout efforts this fall. Their financial woes are surfacing just as voting is getting underway in a midterm election that will determine control of Congress for the final 2 years of President Trump's term. In response, the Democratic National Committee says it's making what it calls historic investments in organizing what may be an uphill battle to get out the vote. Bob Agner reporting.
12: Saudi Arabia confirming that Yemen's Houthi rebels tried to attack its capital with ballistic missiles. This was the first attack using these measures since the war began. This is SRN News. Two Minnesota women are suing Planned Parenthood.
16: The duo accuses the nation's largest abortion business of pressuring them into unwanted abortions. The proposed class action suit seeks to represent a lot more women against Planned Parenthood Minnesota, North Dakota, South Dakota, and Planned Parenthood North Central states. The plaintiffs will argue that abortion doctors did not do enough to ensure that their consent to the procedure was fully informed and voluntary. Michael Harrington reporting.
12: The defeat of an assisted suicide bill in England this month can be credited in part to a coalition of clergymen and doctors. The leader of Catholics in England and Wales, Archbishop Richard Moth, condemned the legislation, as did the Church of England's Archbishop of Canterbury. Sarah Moley, medical colleges, including the Royal College of Psychiatrics, raised serious concerns, saying that there were too many unanswered questions about the safeguarding of people with mental illness. This is SRN News. Voters in Virginia were some of the first to cast their ballot Friday as the much-anticipated race officially began for the midterms. But now the state's attorney general says the DHS may have violated a state law.
17: A whistleblower report accuses the Department of Homeland Security of requiring federal employees to misrepresent themselves on voter lookup tools as part of a hunt for non-citizen voters. Now, Virginia's attorney general is demanding DHS say whether it directed its workers to access Virginia voters' information without first obtaining permission from those voters. The state explicitly limits its voter lookup tools to individuals who attest they are looking up their own records. The Trump administration's alleged non-citizen voting could be a significant source of fraud in the November midterms. I'm Ben Thomas.
12: 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I'm Ron Taylor reporting.
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21: Tonight will be cloudy with a low of 74. Sunday will be mostly cloudy with a thunderstorm expected in the afternoon and a high of 90. Sunday night may see some scattered thunderstorms in the evening with otherwise mostly cloudy skies and a low of 75. On Monday, expect intervals of clouds and sunshine with another afternoon thunderstorm and a high of 89. That's your AccuWeather forecast. I'm meteorologist Jason Caterina for AM 860, The Answer.
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0: Contact. Call sign Warlord 6 here, a.k.a. General Ernie Audino. I'm here with the Frontlines Report, the nation's largest military talk radio show, broadcasting out of our talk, going out nationwide, over 180 stations, loud and proud, coast to coast. Our mission, help tell the military story by way of those who helped write it, so our citizens have a good understanding of our military, what we ask them to do. All right, team, we are Redcon 1. Let's start with this. Third week of September, every September, we commemorate National POW MIA Recognition Day. And this year, the White House set it on the 18th. And to me, like Memorial Day, it's two things. It's a day to recognize the tremendous real sacrifice that many brave Americans have made for the rest of us. And two, it's a day for every one of us back here enjoying the great blessings of this nation to pause and give thanks. I don't know how many total members of our armed forces have been captured by the enemy or went missing in action over our history, but our Defense POW MIA Accounting Agency, which I've had some personal experience with during my career, by the way, it's been tracking somewhere around 80,000 soldiers, airmen, and Marines, and sailors who still have not returned home. And just think of the absolute horror that they and their families have endured because of that. And for that matter, right now, you know, I sit here enjoying a coffee in an air-conditioned office and no one's shooting at me, but yet I somehow feel a certain amount of shame for being able to do that. I can't explain it, but this I know. The next time I gripe about paying $4.50 for a gallon of gas, how about I just give thanks that I don't have to pay with my life or my freedom? And here's something else. I strongly recommend it to any of you. Go online, do a search for Army Colonel Hal Kushner, or pull up the first two episodes of this show. He was my very first guest. He's a close friend, and frankly, I love him like a brother. He's also the most inspiring man I've ever met. Hal spent almost 6 years as a POW in Vietnam, and nearly 4 years of those in the squalor and inhumanity of Viet Cong prison camps. And then he was forced marched barefoot north to the Hanoi Hilton. And he says this: when we got to the Hanoi Hilton, life got a little better. Think of that, guys. And here we are complaining about gas prices. This week, National POW MIA Recognition Day, you are not forgotten. Team's call sign Warlord 6, General Ernie Audino, and you're monitoring the Frontlines Report. Next, PSYOPs. If you've been listening to this show for a while, you know we spent a fair amount of time on that topic, and for good reason. We're going to spend more. But let me start with this. In 1983, Alvin and Heidi Toffler, the authors of the massive bestsellers Future Shock, Third Wave, Power Shift, they published another book, War and Anti-War. You know, at the time, after that, you couldn't walk through the Pentagon swinging a dead cat without hitting somebody reading that book. The book looked forward into the 21st century, what they termed the information age. And they asked themselves this question: what does the advent of information age technologies mean for the future character of war? And one of their conclusions, which seems obvious now, was that in the 21st century, those who control the flow and standards of information will wield enormous, historic, unprecedented power. And they were absolutely right. Read the book. Well, anyway, Hammy said that in 1999, I was an Army Congressional Fellow in the U.S. Senate, and that was the year of the Clinton impeachment trial. You might remember a guy named Matt Drudge. Well, he's the guy who broke the story about Clinton and Monica Lewinsky when the traditional media outlets refused to run the story. Well, he posted it to his online Drudge Report. And so here I am sitting there, fat, dumb, and happy, working on, I don't know, some military legislation. When my phone rings, it's a buddy of mine on the Hill, and he asks, hey, do you want to have lunch with Matt Drudge today? Well, hell yeah, I ain't going to miss that, right? So anyway, Matt, me, and four other guys, we sat down to grab a bite, and I asked Matt a question, you know, how did you get into this Drudge Report? What led you to develop it? I have never forgotten his answer. He answered with a question: have you ever picked up the Washington Post, for example, and noticed the headlines on the front page? Some are below the fold and some are above the fold, and there's one at the very top. Well, they didn't land there by magic. Some human being picked that top headline because he decided that was the most important thing for you to know that day. And then he asked, when you get home, right, you turn on the news. Well, the program starts with lead story, right? Again, same thing. Some human being picked that as being the most important thing for you to know that night. And then Matt says, And then I had been playing around with this internet thing, and I realized that I didn't need anyone else to tell me what I should consider most important. On the internet, I could find it myself. I could go straight to the sources and make that determination of my own. So why am I telling you all that? Because in just the past few months, our nation has uncovered two important incidents of host nation-sponsored disinformation activities. And these are purposed to promote narratives that are indisputably in the strategic interest of some of our adversaries. These aren't the only ones. These are just the latest. June, a few months ago, American-owned artificial intelligence company OpenAI, they discovered and blocked a pair of account cluster networks connected with China. And the clusters are a collection of accounts that are directed and coordinated to work in concert. And one of these accounts was even named, quote, data center bandwagon. Yeah. It used ChatGPT to produce massive digital traffic through social media posts to propagate the narrative that, quote, data center expansion is the primary driver of rising household power bills, end quote. Second, in August, just last month, Elon Musk Global Government Affairs Unit, Part X, I think, they discovered and exposed a bot farm of 200,000 accounts, all linked to China. They expressly advanced narratives that oppose the construction of data centers in the United States. Guys, this is just what's been discovered in the past few months. Look, I don't really care how you feel about data centers. I have my own opinion. But at least ask yourself, which nation's interests are advanced by slowing or halting America's lead in digital technologies? Now consider this. Both China and Russia recently, in the last few years, have greatly accelerated their cognitive warfare capabilities, modern psyops, and the doctrine in recent years. For example, Chinese warfighting doctrine includes deep discussions of a term that Chinese term, informatization, which is defined as a continual integration of information technologies into every aspect of military operation and modernization. There's another term they use too, intelligentized warfare, and it's used to describe an emerging character of warfighting that incorporates AI as a weapon and exploits its capabilities to achieve tactical to strategic results. And here's another example, Russia. General Jack Keane's group, the Institute for the Study of War, they've recently begun publishing an ongoing assessment of Russian cognitive warfare doctrine and activities. Most recently, they reported, quote, Russia uses cognitive warfare to shape the decisions and will of its opponents. The Kremlin's expanding its network of global media partnerships, state-run international journalism training initiatives, and building a global media recruitment pipeline targeting young media professionals abroad. The Kremlin seeks to shape global narratives for decades to come, end quote. You know, for the warfighters among us, this is nothing new, but the lesson's clear for all of us. Be very critical of the information that's directed at you. And as data centers are the new boogeyman, be very critical of those headlines in particular. Well, I consider them to be just the latest versions of nuclear winter and ozone holes. All right, team, stay tuned for our guest, 39-year Army veteran of infantry, SF, Special Forces, Civil Affairs, and PSYOPs, Lieutenant Colonel Chuck Fowler. He's turned military experience and skills into great commercial success in the United States, and he gives back to our veterans. He's going to talk all of that and his new effort to bring back American unity. He calls it One Nation. Don't miss it. All right, team, if a war is worth fighting, it's worth winning. This call sign, Warlord 6, General Ernie Audino, the Frontlines Report. We'll be right back. His father was a disabled Army veteran, and his daughter was born blind. He started guiding and teaching blind skiers in the 1980s. He saw how powerful skiing was as a therapy for people with disabilities. So, he decided to do the same thing with scuba diving. 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

0: Great team, walking in danger close. This call sign, Warlord 6, General Ernie O'Neill at the front lines report. My wingman today is a real patriot. 39-year Army vet, service with infantry, SF, civil affairs, PSYOPs. A guy who turned his military experience into real business success and tremendous support to the veteran community. And now to a much needed effort to bring Americans of all stripes back together and pulling in the same direction. And he calls it One Nation. And he's going to tell us about that and a whole bunch of other stuff, too. I know him as Lieutenant Colonel, retired Chuck Fowler, and he's the founder, president, and CEO of Global Defense Management, Global Procurement Solutions, and a bunch of other great businesses. Welcome to the unit, Colonel.
1: Thank you. Thank you, Ernie. Appreciate it. It's a very kind introduction. Thanks for having me on.
0: Yeah, we're lucky. And one of these days, I'm gonna hold you to it. I'm going to put it on record right now. We're going to have you back because we're going to talk PSYOPs in particular, a focused discussion on that.
1: Sounds like a plan.
0: Anyway, so tell the audience about your military background.
1: Yeah, so started as an E1. The lowest possible rank, and retired as an 05, 39 years, 1 month and 2 days, but who's counting, right? Kind of worked through the system, and spent about 10 years enlisted, went to OCS at Fort Benning, got my commission, and held pretty much every 11 series MOS, 11 Bravo, 11 Mike, 11 Hotel, 11 Alpha, everything but Charlie, basically. And then went over to the soft side, started with the 20 Special Forces Group, and then moved into PSYOPs, then on to civil affairs, which is what I spent really most of my last 20 years doing. It was in a combination of CA and PSYOP roles.
0: I can't stress how important that stuff is. I think a lot of folks don't understand it, and therefore they don't understand it. They're not going to think it's important. You and I know how absolutely important it is on the battlefield. All right. Now, you deployed to Afghanistan. Was that your first deployment?
1: Yeah. So that was my first deployment post 9/11. Right. We'd done a number of FID mission work with 20th Group. Back in the day, Southcom stuff. Back in the 90s. No, that was really the only show in town back then. So I got really spun up on my Spanish skills and did work with the Boulevard Brigade back in the day. But yeah, post 9/11, so 9/11 hit. I was on alert within 12 hours, and the unit I was at, 360 Civil Affairs Brigade, were traced to 18th Airborne Corps, who obviously spun up and went over. And so we were in Afghanistan in 02 and into 03. So it was kind of rotation 0.5, 1.5 to 2.5 kind of time frame. And yeah, that was back in the Wild Wild West days of being in Afghanistan.
0: I bet. What kind of missions were you on? I mean, my guess is you were working some civil affairs missions. You probably, responsible for some PSYOPs narratives. Any link ups with locals? I'm certain that's happened too.
1: Yeah. So interesting. My first 3 months, I kind of got picked by the Strategic Motive Commander to be the lead LNO to Task Force 180 in Bagram, which was incredibly depressing, very difficult for me. It's not where I wanted to be in the big circus tent with the 3-star and the 1-star and all the colonels and people not doing things. I wanted to be out, but yeah, ultimately, I did. I worked with the local civil affairs team that was operating out of Bagram in my off time. And so I kind of dual hatted. And I was the targeting officer. I was the information operations officer and the lead LNO from Strategic Motive to Task Force 180 for that time period before I finally escaped to Mazar-e-Sharif. And that was a lot more rewarding. And my mission there was to engage with General Dostum, General Atta, General Moakeek, to really to encourage them to transition from warlord to political party leader.
0: Team, is call sign Warlord 6, General Ernie Audino. You're monitoring the front lines report. You spent some time in Badakhshan too, right?
1: Well, interesting. The Badakhshan mission was something I actually planned and ran from Bagram itself while I was there. That was a very interesting mission. I don't know if you remember it or not. Very few people probably do, but it was a situation. Badakhshan, way up in the northern eastern corner of Afghanistan. Very remote, extremely high elevation up there, and they had a whooping cough epidemic broke out in 02. And this was problematic because the population had never been exposed to it. So they had zero immunity to it. Death rate was extremely high, particularly among the young and the old. So the children were really getting whacked on it. So World Health Organization reached out. They needed help. Problem was they needed to keep their meds refrigerated, and as close as they could get by vehicle was a 2-week horse ride from the Badakhshan area where they needed to get to. And by then the meds would have been useless. So they asked us for help, and we I said, well, this is a no-brainer. We absolutely have to do this. And so through much consternation and pushback from the current cadre of colonels within the headquarters, we managed to kind of force the issue by working with Jasota, Commander 20th Group, but just ripped 5th Group a few months earlier. And Colonel Champion back then was our Jasota commander. And he got it. He understood. As soon as I explained to him the situation, he was like, yeah, we got to do this. So it was a big deal. I almost got relieved for cause because of it, but go figure.
0: You know, listen, we only got a minute left in this segment. I do want to finish this up in the next segment, but I'll tell you this. I have not had a good experience with the World Health Organization on the battlefield. I'd be interested to hear how you kind of got along with these guys. And I'll tell you a little bit about mine in a minute, but how'd you get along with these guys?
1: Well, look, you know, he must understand where they're coming from and what their intent is. I get along with anyone generally, but that doesn't mean I see the world through their eyes. It doesn't mean that I adopt their world vision or their end state, what their goals are. Right. So I would say you have to understand what they are trying to do and where you can find synergy, where you can find common goals. That's where you work with them.
0: I like the way you said that. Yeah, that's a way to tackle it. All right, team, scan your sectors. This is call sign Warlord 6, General Ernie Audino, the front lines report. We're going to take a quick break, but Chuck Fowler and I will be right back. Stay up on the net.
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4: With SRN News, I'm Ron Taylor. Breaking news this hour as the President Trump, has returned to the White House early after leaving Camp David and shortening his trip, as the Trump administration is now weighing their next steps in the Iran war just ahead of his trip to New York next week for the UN General Assembly. Iran said Saturday that it had conveyed conditions to the U.S. through Qatar for ending the war and was awaiting the president's response. Saudi Arabia confirming that Yemen's Houthi rebels tried to attack its capital with ballistic missiles. It was the first attack, or at least target, since the escalation in fighting began. The Fed raised the benchmark interest rate Wednesday for the first time since 2023 in an effort to quell stubbornly high inflation, and the central bank, of course, signaling another rate hike that could occur later in the year. President Trump also launching a new focused unit called AI Force to govern AI.
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10: Overnight will be cloudy with a low of 74. Expect Sunday to be mostly cloudy with a thunderstorm in the afternoon and a high of 90. Sunday night, there may be a thunderstorm in some areas in the evening, otherwise remaining mostly cloudy with a low of 75. On Monday, anticipate intervals of clouds and sunshine with another thunderstorm possible in the afternoon and a high of 89. That's your AccuWeather forecast. I'm meteorologist Jason Caterina for AM 860, The Answer.
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All right, team, stand in the door. This call sign, Warlord 6, General Ernie Audino at the Front Lines Report. Got a great battle buddy with me today, Chuck Fowler, 39-year Army veteran, now a business leader, a patriot, and a huge advocate for our veterans community. Hey, Chuck, before we get into the whole business side of this discussion, because it's an important one for veterans to hear and other Americans, I want to finish something up on the World Health Organization. You know, when back in 2006, when bird flu popped on the scene, I was in northern Iraq up with the Kurds and living in a safe house. And the first instance of human-to-human transmission of bird flu occurred about an hour, 45 minutes north of my headquarters. So I was the closest American to this. And then get a call on the radio, hey, World Health Organization guys need to come out. They're going to stay with you in the safe house. I said, well, how about asking me whether I even have room for these guys, right? Well, anyway, so these guys show up and make a long story short, it was tough. It was challenging, I must say. But I came back off a mission one day and the ops guys were running the radios, said, hey, sir, you got some mail today. And I went, what, mail? We haven't gone back to Kirkuk to do a mail run. How the hell do we get mail? No. The Norwegian, it was a Norwegian major with the World Health Organization. He brought somebody back with him.

0: box. And you find that a lot, especially with guys that you recruit that come from the big organizations, big companies, and even the big Army guys. They just, you know, it's you stay in your lane. I remember I was in three first 10 years, so I know about being in a lane. You know, if you get out of your lane, you can get shot by your adjacent unit just as quickly as you can the enemy. Stay in your lane. Your lane is your lane. Your lane is not his lane. And so there's value to that, right? But once you get into the soft community, things change. Now there's no lanes. You're literally behind enemy lines. You're days, hours, days away from the next nearest Americans, and you're operating out there with host nationals in most cases, and then it's all about relationship, right?
1: Yeah,
0: and
1: I found in those types of situations, being perceptive enough to identify where the joint interests were, that was worth a fortune, because you can't assume everybody shares the same, thinks everything's the same, things are important. But when you can find it, man, you can move mountains right there.
0: No, absolutely right. I mean, and it is one of the most critical parts, something that we really tried a lot at the schoolhouse. I spent 7 years at SWIC as an instructor there in 3rd Battalion with CA SOPS. And that was something we really focused a lot on, is seeing the world through your target's eyes without adopting it, right? You don't have to adopt it to see it.
1: 1,000%. I can't agree with that more. All right, team, fire and adjust. This is call sign Warlord 6, General Ernie Andino with the Frontlines Report. Chuck and I are going to take a quick break, but we'll be right back. Stay up on the net.
2: Business owners, are you paying high phone bills for old school systems and lousy service?
0: Right. You don't have to adopt it to see it.
1: 1,000%. I can't agree with that more. All right, team, fire and adjust. This is call sign Warlord 6, General Ernie Andino with the Frontlines Report. Chuck and I are going to take a quick break, but we'll be right back. Stay up on the net.
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13: With SRN News, I'm Ron Taylor. Some breaking news tonight as we go on the air. President Trump returning to the White House a bit earlier than expected after leaving Camp David in Maryland.
14: FoxNews.com says Mr. Trump's return comes as the administration weighs its next steps in the war with Iran. The president's early return also comes ahead of his upcoming trip to New York for the UN General Assembly. Iran says it has revealed conditions to the U.S. through Qatar for ending the war and is waiting for President Trump's response.
13: Correspondent Andrew Stewart added that the Marine Corps helicopter arriving at the Ellipse in Washington late last night around 8 or 9 p.m. The midterm elections are less than 2 months away, and in some states, early voting began in September on Friday. There are 3 states began early voting, with one more starting later in the month. Virginia, South Dakota, Minnesota, allowing voters to cast their ballots early for the 2026 midterms. But in Virginia, the attorney general there says it's possible that there might be some election fraud going on. Early voting going on, and of course, in Sioux Falls, voters Lori Withy and Marshall Self say rising prices is what's on their mind.
15: I filled my gas tank up yesterday, and it was over $60 to fill my gas tank. I'm not happy.
16: I filled mine up, and it was over $30. I've never had to pay that for gas.
15: Yeah. And going to the grocery store is scary in itself as well.
16: Right. Every time you go, the prices are higher.
15: So, yeah, there's a few things that we need to change and fix.
13: President Trump launching a new unit focused on artificial intelligence after leading figures in the industry sounding an alarm for the growing technology. AI Force will be overseen by a newly appointed czar The president had appointed investor David Sachs at his AI position upon leaving. This is SRN News. Some Democrats are abandoning their transgender allies.
5: With the midterm elections looming and polls showing that Americans do not want to see males competing against females in sports, a growing number of Democratic candidates are flip-flopping. Perhaps the most prominent is James Tallarico, who is in a close race with Republican Ken Paxton for one of Texas' two U.S. Senate seats. He told Fox News that he now opposes men and women's sports, quote, if it endangers safety or fairness. Michael Harrington reporting.
13: The Iranian people are receiving an honor for their resistance to the Islamic government in Tehran. The Friedrich Neumann Foundation for Freedom will award its biennial Freedom Prize to the Iranian people November 7th at St. Paul's Church in Frankfurt, Germany. The foundation says, we seek to honor the desire for freedom of the many hundreds of thousands of people who have risked their lives to overthrow the criminal mullah regime. These extraordinary, courageous people deserve the full support of everyone. This is SRN News. Vice President J.D. Vance traveling to Iowa for the second time this year to campaign for Republican majorities in Congress and the governor's mansion. He told the crowd in Iowa that the Iowa Republican candidate for governor is a man of integrity.
17: One of the reasons I love this candidate, one of the reasons I love him as a governor for your state, is that he's not a politician. He doesn't talk like a politician. And unlike people who have spent their entire life in politics, when he opens up his mouth, he's saying something interesting. He's not plotting constantly on how to get into the next bigger and higher office. He is a man of conviction, and he's a man who cannot be bought or told by anyone what to do.
13: The vice president was the headliner Friday at a midterm rally in Council Bluffs on the western edge of the once Republican stronghold state, which has found itself with competitive races for the Senate and the governor's mansion this year. More at srnnews.com. I'm Ron Taylor.
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25: Overnight, expect cloudy skies with a low of 74. On Sunday, it will be mostly cloudy throughout the day with a chance of a thunderstorm in the afternoon, reaching a high of 90. Sunday night may see some scattered thunderstorms in the evening, otherwise remaining mostly cloudy with a low of 75. Looking ahead to Monday, anticipate intervals of clouds and sunshine with the possibility of a thunderstorm in the afternoon and a high of 89. That's your AccuWeather forecast. I'm meteorologist Jason Caterina for AM 860, The Answer.
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1: Welcome to American Warrior Radio, ladies and gentlemen. This is your host, Ben Bueller Garcia. The mission of the Air Force Office of Special Investigation is to identify, exploit, and neutralize criminal intelligence and terrorist threats in multiple domains to the Air Force, Department of Defense, and the U.S. government. Threat detection, criminal investigations, economic crime investigations, cybercrime, and they also perform other specialized services. Founded on August 1, 1948 at the suggestion of Congress, OSI is patterned after the FBI. They currently have more than 2,000 military and civilian agents and more than 1,000 professional and military support personnel. They operate more than 290 field units worldwide. 16 OSI agents have been killed in the performance of their duties. Today we're going to talk with a special agent whose duties took him all over the world, from Panama to Kuwait, and probably lots of other places he can't talk about. Due to the nature of his work, we won't be using his real name. Of course, the opinions shared today do not represent the position of the United States Air Force or Space Force, the Department of Defense, or the United States government. Welcome to American Warrior Radio, Mr. John Smith.
2: Thank you very much.
1: So, I saw from the website, John, that OSI is the second most requested career field of choice in the Air Force. I'm guessing pilot is number one. Why did you choose to go the OSI route?
2: Actually, that's kind of interesting in the fact that I had originally started out with air rescue and recovery, and that was in support of the Titan missiles that Davis mounted. Once those missiles went away, I didn't have a job, and I had established a relationship with one of the OSI agents there who suggested that I would do that. Gave me a hard time about the fact that, well, you're a first-termer, so we never, ever take first-term airmen. I applied because of linguistic capabilities and other things and was able to actually get in, and they ensured that the agent that told me I'd never get in was present when I re-enlisted and as an OSI agent.
1: Oh, okay, outstanding. It's sort of backwards, kind of like the way I got into radio. Now, what kind of specialized training do OSI agents receive? Do you get the normal combat arms? Do they teach you to jump out of planes? Or is there something else that OSI agents get that your normal airman would not get?
2: Simply the addition that OSI does is it teaches you to be an investigator. That's one of the reasons why they don't want first-termers, is because they want you to have been established as, you know, a medic or a pilot or something else, just in case they need to put someone in an undercover operation into a hospital or into a maintenance unit, or you have an OSI agent that was an airman in that career field first.
1: Interesting. Okay. Yeah, in your case, they eliminated that discipline. They might as well have taken you.
2: Well, sort of. I mean, the other option was to go to work as a medic in the hospital, which I wasn't really anywhere near as excited trying to take that position as working with OSI.
1: Now, so you, do you spend, do all the agents spend a little bit of time at, because again, you're operating at a federal agency level. I mean, you're on par with FBI and DEA and ATF and some of those other folks. Do they send you off to Quantico as well?
2: No, actually, I went to Bowling Air Force Base, and now our headquarters is at Andrews Air Force Base. And our academy is there as well, except I think it was about 10 years ago, they just blended it in, and now all OSI agents go to FLETC, which is the Federal Law Enforcement Training Center in Virginia.
1: Okay, so I'm confusing that with Quantico.
2: They're next door. Is it the FLETC and Quantico happen to share the same valley, but they're not the same entities.
1: Now, John, you mentioned that they don't like first-term airmen because they want you to have at least some working knowledge of some place they might have to go undercover. Over the course of their careers, do OSI agents develop a specialty? I mean, do they become, okay, this man or this woman is really a really good criminal investigator, let's keep them in cases like that versus counterintelligence? Or is it just, you never know what you're going to see that morning when you wake up?
2: Yeah, yes and no, all the above. Going back to the training, your basic academy or your basic course in OSI simply teach you how to be an investigator. Subsequent to that, there are numerous other specialized training. For instance, I underwent a training on protective service operations where you just make sure that a very important person doesn't get injured, hurt, etc. I also went through a fraud investigations course where the specialty on that, now there's a dozen different fraud investigation courses. That particular one was on contract fraud, where you would go in and review how the contract was written and see if by any chance, and you know, what was the contractor doing what they're supposed to do according to what's on paper, or were they building in extra costs? So, you know, a $1 million contract is now $1.3 million contract. So there are people that do specialize, and the ones that specialize are usually drug investigations, counterintelligence, and fraud.
1: Yeah, so a couple of months ago, we had a couple authors on that were talking about the birth of the P-51 Mustang, maybe one of the most, you know, historic fighters of World War II. And in the book, they just talked about how that plane almost never made it to the European theater. And part of that story was there was a general somewhere who was doing some inside deals, and because the P-51 folks would not play ball with him, he was keeping them out of the factories. And eventually they found this guy, and I think he was allowed to quietly resign. But I find it really interesting that then OSI was established just a couple of years after the end of World War II, and maybe he had something to do with it. Can you, and I know there's lots of stuff you can't share today, but in these cases of fraud, is there usually, and I hate to say this, but is there usually someone on the military side who's also involved? It's not just the outside contractors all the time, right?
2: Yes. I mean, the conspiracy, by definition, needs at least two people. You cannot have a conspiracy of one. So the fraud, by its definition, is always going to involve at least two participants.
1: Yeah, conspiracy of one sounds like a Steven Seagal movie, but we'll leave it at that. So I've heard, and I've had other OSI people on as well, John, but correct me if I'm wrong, but as I understand it, you, because you're in the military, you do hold rank, but in the course of your day-to-day job, you don't use your rank. I don't know if that's the right term or not, but when an OSI agent walks in, they've got a badge and that's all there is.
2: We mask our rank. I had a situation, not in Panama, but I had a situation where I was deployed, and the colonel in charge of the base that I was assigned to demanded to know my rank. And I said, well, you know, I'm mandated to mask my rank. So this colonel kind of got all flustered. Well, what the hell do I call you? And I said, he called me Dodge.
1: or special agent.
2: Yeah.
1: Now, was this an Air Force colonel? He should have known better. He or she should have known better.
2: It was an Air Force Reserve colonel. So I'm not sure they had much, for lack of a better word, experience with OSI. We spend 99% of our time with the active duty folks. We will run investigations on reserve situations, but there's other things involved because reservists are more civilian most of the time, and we have posse comitatus effect. So there's a bunch of things involved, not the least of which is, well, we also have civilian OSI agents. So if you get into a situation where you need to be arresting civilians, we have a civilian agent to arrest you rather than a military agent. So therefore, they don't have the defense of, oh, posse comitatus, you're military, you can't touch me, I'm civilian.
1: Gotcha. Interesting. Okay, ladies and gentlemen, this is your host, Ben Bueller Garcia. We're talking with former OSI agent John Smith. I use the air quotes. That's not his real name because of the nature of the work he did. One of the places he was involved was in Panama just prior to Manuel Noriega and the invasion there. Fascinating story. Stick around. We'll be right back. Just a reminder that the core mission of American Warrior Radio is to get these important stories of inspiration, bravery, and courage out to as many people as possible. 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Thank you. Hey, listeners, it's Ben Bueller Garcia, host of American Warrior Radio. His father was a disabled Army veteran. His daughter was born blind. He started guiding and teaching blind skiers in the 80s and saw how powerful skiing was as a therapy for people with disabilities.
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0: Welcome back to American Warrior Radio, ladies and gentlemen. This is your host, Ben Buehler-Garcia. We're talking with John Smith. John is a former Office of Special Investigations, a special agent for the Air Force. Don't bother Googling him because of the nature of the work he's done. We're bringing him on anonymously, so John Smith seemed like a perfect name. John, we talked earlier about one of the places you were deployed to practice your craft was Panama. And Manuel Noriega was basically the de facto ruler of Panama from about 83 to 89. As I understand it, the CIA initially used him as a source, kind of an uneasy alliance because some of the other things going on in Latin America at the time. But when it was discovered he's a drug kingpin, things turned pretty sour. Were you sent to Panama when that switch had already been flipped, or were you there before that?
1: No, I was there before all that. Well, it was coming out of the OSI Academy, I went to Davis Monthan for about 10 months. And then because of the way things work, the assignment process occurred, I ended up being due for an overseas assignment. Because I spoke Spanish, it made sense to send me to Panama. So I was assigned to Panama in 84, and my four-year tour ended just as Noriega was being bundled up and flown out to Georgia after the whole Operation Just Cause.
0: So you were there. What was your job then prior to things popping with Noriega? If you can share what kind of missions you were doing.
1: Well, again, we were just worried. There's a lot of counterintelligence work involved round the clock, 24 hours a day, because, you know, the spies and spy catchers are chasing each other around all the time. It's not something that is advertised. But that's one of the things that just is an ongoing conflict between the various powers and political entities and items that were there. So, no, I was assigned to Panama, and I was working counterintelligence work before the whole Noriega thing happened. So that was, but I mean, one of the things that was kind of interesting is when, you know, we were tasked with collections before everyone decided, oh, this guy is not so good, and it's the liability to have a drug lord on the payroll for American intelligence agencies. We were doing some various and sundry collections in that arena, going all the way south to Honduras and all the way up to Mexico.
0: And all you have to do is look at a map to recognize the strategic importance of Panama. I mean, there's this little ditch called the Panama Canal there that is pretty much important, really very important to us and the rest of the world, particularly when it comes to commerce. But then did your job change when someone somewhere decided that it was time to get rid of Noriega?
1: I wouldn't say it changed. I'd say it became more concentrated. Instead of kind of shotgun broad areas, you know, we've got Russian ships transiting the canal. What kind of intelligence were they gathering at? It got concentrated on, okay, we've got this bad guy here, and the United States needs to deal with them. One of my favorite stories on that is one of my sources was a little abuelita, a little grandmother, and she had sons, daughters, nieces, nephews, grandchildren in every one of the, I can't remember, it was like 8 or 10 different political parties that were there. So one of the interesting things was that I'd go out to Veracruz, which was a little village right on the Pacific there. She would, you know, she always know things, all kinds of things about all kinds of people and everything going on, because she herself had her own group of, for lack of a better word, a source network in which she was getting information from all the various different political parties and this here and that there, and these people were planning it. I remember one time I was talking, I went out to chat with her, and she told me, "My friend, don't go downtown today." I said, "Why are we, no, don't go into Panama today?" "Well, why don't I want to go into Panama?" "Oh, it's going to be very bad. There's going to be a protest going on, and we expect the police to retaliate, and so bullets will fly." Mm. And sure enough, it's not bad. Her intelligence was quite good. Her intelligence was so good, in fact, that I was not the only one that she was talking to. And I find it kind of interesting that there was me, a Marine counterintel guy, and an Army intelligence guy. And we were, it seemed like we were confirming each other's information, and there was corroboration. It seemed like there was corroboration on that information, when lo and behold, we're all talking to the same little old lady. Once we learned that, we decided that we would just go together instead of going separately. We would all go together and talk to her. So that way, well, it didn't appear that it was various sources, it was one source. And the benefit that we found on that is one of us asking a question would, you know, trigger a question from someone else. For instance, where she lived, she was just off the end of the runway. The little village was pretty much right off the end of the runway for Howard Air Force Base. And so my interest was, well, have you seen anyone with long guns running around in the jungle or this or that? You know, I'm interested in threats to airplanes going by. Well, the Marine guy was more interested in, okay, there's this little creek right here, but during rainy season, does this become a rushing river? And so you could tell there was differences in the type of intelligence that each one of us would gather because of the missions that our departments had.
0: John, I may have watched too many spy movies, but when you're going out to visit this little grandmother in this village, are you carrying envelopes full of $100 bills, or can you say?
1: Sort of. For the talk about envelopes full of $100 bills, that reminds me, we would recompense them. I mean, so that she would, you know, we have monies available for refunding. So if someone had expenses in coming to meet with us, well, then we could reimburse them. The one agency that literally pays for information was the State Department. And we had a situation one time where there was a Russian that hopped off a ship, presented himself to the front gate of Howard Air Force Base for the security police, of course, brought him down to the OSI office. And so me being the counterintel guy, I ended up talking to him. Luckily, there was a unit with the Army at Fort Kobe next door that was deployed. There was a Russian translator there. But during the little talk with this man, I realized that he started answering the question before it was translated. So it was pretty obvious this guy knew how to speak English. So I challenged him on that, and I said, well, you understand what I'm saying. Why don't we just, you know who I am. I know who you are. Let's just talk to each other. So then the facade fell, and then lo and behold, he was a person of interest. I called the chief of station, explained what I had. He shows up, gives me an envelope full of $100 bills, literally. And we put this guy in the crew compartment because there's a passenger area on a C-5, but the crew compartment is separate from that. So that none of the other, you know, military civilian folks coming back to the United States out of Howard Air Force, they saw this guy. We took him up with the crew and put him in the crew compartment.
0: Okay.
1: And so once he got back to the United States, he had a telephone number to talk to the folks at State Department.
0: Okay. Now, Mr. Smith, I tell you, we've got to take another break here. When I come back, we want to talk more about Panama and then maybe Desert Storm. Ladies and gentlemen, your host, Ben Bueller Garcia, will be right back.
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3: With SRN News, I'm Ron Taylor. President Trump has returned to the White House tonight after leaving Camp David in Maryland earlier than initially expected. The president shortened the trip as his administration weighs its next steps in the war with Iran, just ahead of the trip to New York next week for the UN General Assembly. Iran said Saturday that it had conveyed conditions to the U.S. through Qatar for ending the war and was awaiting the president's response. Saudi Arabia confirming that Yemen's Houthi rebels tried to attack its capital with a ballistic missile. It was the first attack targeting Riyadh since the escalation of the fighting began. The statement late Saturday by the Saudi-led coalition fighting the Houthis came along after the early morning attempt. The Federal Reserve raising the benchmark interest rate Wednesday for the first time in 3 years in an effort to quell stubbornly high inflation, and the central bank signaling another rate hike could occur later in the year. This is SRN News.
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8: Overnight will be cloudy with a low of 74. Sunday will be mostly cloudy with a thunderstorm expected in the afternoon and a high of 90. Sunday night may see some scattered thunderstorms in the evening with otherwise mostly cloudy skies and a low of 75. On Monday, expect intervals of clouds and sunshine with another afternoon thunderstorm and a high of 89. That's your AccuWeather forecast. I'm meteorologist Jason Caterina for AM 860, The Answer.
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0: This is your host, Ben Bueller Garcia. We're speaking with John Smith, who's a former Office of Special Investigations agent for the United States Air Force, because of the nature of what he did and what he's sharing today. That's not his real name. John, you were talking about this Russian that literally jumped off a boat and decided to surrender himself to the United States. There's Army translators next door. Turns out you didn't need them. I guess the question that begs for me, you're in Panama, you speak Spanish, which seems like a pretty good thing to know in Panama. But do agents have to be trained in that particular language before they're deployed to a certain country, or not necessarily? I mean, were all the agents there in Panama with you Spanish speakers?
1: Yes. Preferably when you go overseas, it is. It's not an absolute, but you would much rather have, I mean, because of the nature of the beast, you want people that can talk to Joe Blow's all around the beast. And so, I mean, I had a situation when we were deployed to Africa. The commander there didn't want me to go off the base. And it took me a while to explain to him that my job is outside the wire. So once he convinced me of that, we found out that, lo and behold, there was a prostitute that was targeting U.S. military members because some Navy guy had given her a sexually transmittable disease, and so she was going to take revenge on all the Americans by passing this around to all the other ones. So whenever an air crew would arrive at that forward base, the very first thing I would do is run out there and present this picture to them and say,

0: called us. We went down there because we routinely coordinate with the local police. She was living off base in an apartment, and we went down there, and lo and behold, she had committed suicide.
1: Oh boy. Depressing. In those cases, who has jurisdiction?
0: In something like that, what it's called is it's called joint jurisdiction. And because of the geography, the Metro Police would have been lead, and then OSI would have been second. And when the interviews occurred, and the Metro guy had to be on the base, I would facilitate for him. And when the interviews occurred and they had to be down in the city of Las Vegas, then Metro would facilitate my interview.
1: Okay, let's go back to Panama because I've always found that really fascinating, John. That's the largest combat, I guess is the right word, since Vietnam, as far as the number of forces we sent in there. And I also find it really interesting, being a student of military history, the other distinguishing factor was we already had a Cho in Panama. You know, not everybody who participated in the invasion had to invade. I mean, we had a good number of troops and sailors and airmen and everybody there already. But coming back to your sources there, how, like the grandmother you talk about, when things are clearly making a shift and you're saying, okay, there's something hopping that's going to happen here with Noriega, are other people then coming up and knocking on the front gate of the Air Force base and saying, hey, I'd like to chat with somebody about something? Or are you having to proactively go out there? And that sounds like a pretty dangerous business.
0: D, all the above. There's always someone that has a piece of information that they want to give, sell to the Americans. The problem with that is that you can't, again, you have to corroborate it. You can't simply go off of the word of one guy that coincidentally wants to get some sort of financial remuneration for, bringing that information to you. One of the critical aspects of vetting any source is what is their motivation. I mean, you've got guys that are motivated by money. You've got guys that are motivated by political orientation. A lot of people were motivated by revenge. There was when I was at the counterintelligence training back in Washington, D.C., the instructor of the course said that if you looked at all the defectors that the United States has throughout history, they all worked pretty cheap. They were given, tens of thousands of dollars for the information that they gave away that sometimes cost us lives.
1: Was there when it became, and my understanding is just looking back and doing some research, Mr. Smith, it was pretty obvious to everybody in that theater that this was going to come down to shooting, exchanging bullets. And I don't know if Noriega was the last one to get that word, or he just felt he was 10 foot tall and bulletproof. Or I've heard an interesting story about witchcraft. Does that have something to do with it?
0: Well, as he had his brujas that in how in the United States the president has his cabinet, Noriega has his brujas, which were witches. And
1: Literally?
0: they literally he
1: Okay.
0: had five brujas that were his council and directors.
1: Okay.
0: And it's kind of interesting in the fact that they cast the spell upon him and told him that he was invisible. And so he had no tradecraft at all. When he traveled around Panama, he just did it. And so he was being tracked for months before the shooting war started. And of course, once he realized that the Delta Force guys were on his tail, he ran into the church and, of course, asked for asylum from the church, which then became its own little story and complication of its own. But yeah, he honestly believed that he was invisible to the Americans because his witches had cast this spell upon him.
1: I laugh. I know we need to incorporate cultural differences, but that seems like a little stretch.
0: And that plus the fact

0: And I mean, he was probably one of the biggest narcissists the world has ever seen.
1: Mm-hmm.
0: I mean, it was all about him, right? I mean, he was this kid, this poor kid that had grown up in Torrio, and had raised himself up through the ranks of the Panama Defense Forces, and through luck and through guile and through making certain people above him disappear, he ended up being the head guy.
1: Tell you what, Mr. Smith, when we come back, I want to finish up with Panama, and then I want to go to another hot place, although in this case it's a hot, dry place, the Middle East. We'll talk about Desert Storm when we come back. Ladies and gentlemen, your host, Ben De La Garcia. We'll be right back.

0: You know, for over a decade now, it's been my privilege to share these important stories of those who protect us at home and abroad. 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

0: Welcome back to American Warrior Radio, ladies and gentlemen. This is your host, Ben Bueller Garcia. We're speaking with former United States Air Force OSI agent John Smith. That's the Office of Special Investigations. Mr. Smith, on the commercial break, we were kind of chatting off air there a little bit about you wanted to clarify something about this Russian. He wasn't just your average sailor swabbing the decks of that commercial freighter.
1: Correct. That's one of the after the first clue was the fact that this guy spoke English, uh-huh. And not just Joe Blow crew member on a Russian trawler would speak English. So that was the first clue. And after having kind of broken through that, it was one of these situations where, he looked at me and I looked at him and we kind of like, okay, we know we're both in the same business here.
0: Uh-huh.
1: That's what motivated me to call the chief of station at the embassy in Panama. And of course, the state folks took over from that point. That's the fact that he wasn't purely just a crew member. Probably he was probably somebody that was, manning the communications intel gathering equipment or something in the ship. And so that's why the State Department was interested in him.
0: So the trawler wasn't really a trawler. Why do the Russians always choose trawlers?
1: It really was a trawler because you have to have a cover story.
0: Okay.
1: So you've got the crewman, you've got the fisherman, but the captain of the boat is probably some of his officers, and of course you always have the enforcer guy, which is some sort of a KGB GRU. Guy on board just to keep everybody in line.
0: Okay.
1: So their trawlers are in fact trawlers, but they have a little room inside of them and a whole bunch of extra antennas on top of the boat.
0: Yeah, I guess that would make sense because when you board the trawler and they've got absolutely no fish on board, you'd think they're either really bad fishermen or something squirrely is going on. Now, Mr. Smith, in the pre-interview, I want to kind of wrap up Panama here, but. In the pre-interview, you did talk about sometimes in your line of work, it's really nice to know that the folks up higher up on the chain of command are actually reading your reports. And there was one, so as you're preparing for the actual invasion, there's one case that actually took place on December 20th, 1989, when we first went in there. But you were talking about one case, it could have been disastrous if the higher ups, the people planning the invasion, had not paid attention to some of the intel you were saying, and particularly about what happens when the tide goes out around Panama City.
1: Right. One of the realities of the isthmus there is the water close to shore is very, very shallow. So when you have the tide goes out, it actually goes out about a quarter of a mile, and you end up with these big mud flats. Those mud flats from, 10,000, 25,000 feet as a paratrooper look like a wonderful place to land. But if the paratroopers were to actually put themselves down on that, they'd sink up to their waist and then be stuck and would be easy fodder for the Panama Defense Forces to just cut down. We went all the way to the point where there was an army modeler that actually put together. If you do an internet search on that, you can find that there was an army modeler that actually did a model of the water, where the water is and where the mud is, so that when the various forces came in to do what they were going to do, they stayed out of that and didn't end up getting themselves stuck.
0: Real quick, yes, no, maybe answer, Mr. Smith, do you think that if we hadn't interceded that the Panamanian people would have eventually overthrown Noriega, or would it just one of his officers would have shot him and filled the role? Same day, different bad guy.
1: I'm not sure. Yes, I think there would have been a change in the politics. Not sure it would have come about through the military.
0: Okay.
1: There was a very well established anti-Noriega sentiment and political movement, which was called La Rebelión Blanca, or the White Rebellion. And there was plenty of demonstrations by the participants of this, and of course the Noriega's defense forces' response to that was always to, you know, go beat them with the stick or shoot them. So there was a growing opposition to Noriega before, or I guess in parallel with the United States saying we're not so sure we want a drug lord is on the payroll.
0: Fair enough. Let's John, we've only got about 5 minutes left. Let's, if you don't mind, let's go from the sticky hot jungles of Panama to the dry hot deserts of Kuwait. You were deployed to Kuwait for Operation Desert Storm. Now, as I understand it, you, in addition to speaking Spanish, you also spoke Arabic.
1: Well, I had been assigned to go to DLI for Arabic.
0: DLI, so Defense Language Institute.
1: Right.
0: Okay.
1: In Monterey, and so I had enough Arabic to make myself understood. Couldn't, by no stretch of the imagination, would I be considered fluent. I just knew enough to make myself understood, and more often than not, the Kuwaiti officials, at least all the officer ranks, all spoke English, because so, many of them had been sent to either the UK or the United States for their schooling.
0: And what was your role to be during that action?
1: Well, again, we were doing counterintelligence and anti-terrorism.
0: Okay.
1: There was lots of folks in that part of the world that for idealistic or political reasons wanted to do harm to the Americans. So we were, as all, again, one of the major requirements or one of the major taskings that we had was to develop source networks around the bases, and of course, particularly in a deployed environment, we don't necessarily have hardened bases. Everybody's living in tents.
0: Okay. And it seems to me it'd be more difficult, at least in Panama, we're talking not that much of a different culture, but in the Middle East, we're talking almost night and day, right?
1: That's true. There, one of the first lessons that I learned is in the Middle East, there's a concept of honor, which is parallel and equivalent to the ancient Japanese code of honor, where it was called face. And what you did is you didn't lose face, or you gained face by who you knew and what connections you had. And it was one of those situations where if the patrol cop was looking for a bribe out of you, you simply mentioned to him that, well, my friend, your captain, and then all of a sudden that went away, because what you're saying in the parlance, in the code, you're saying, I've already bribed people above your head, so don't mess with me.
0: Fair enough. That sounds reasonable to me. You, that was an interesting... Well, let's just say you were part of two wins when we talk about American conflicts. So that had to feel pretty good about, you know, lending your skills and being part of that success. We've only got about a minute left, Mr. Smith. What else do you want to leave our listeners with? I know, so I wanted to be a fighter pilot. And looking back, I regret never having joined the military. I certainly could have used the discipline. But I wanted to be a fighter pilot. I wore glasses. Recruiter said, no, not going to happen. But I was also a criminal justice major. Do you think OSI would have been an interesting path for someone like me as well? And, I mean, what would you say to other young people out there that are thinking about a career?
1: The short version is keep your options open. And so yes, I mean, there are times when everybody talks about the pilot. But if there wasn't a maintainer, if there wasn't a fueler, if there wasn't an armament guy, if there wasn't a sheet metal dude that patched the hole in your wing, you couldn't be that fancy Dan high-powered pilot if none of those other support roles were there.
0: Sure. Or a cook.
1: Or a cook.
0: Keep the fat pilots fed. Okay, well, great. 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Until next time, ladies and gentlemen, as always, all policies and procedures remain in place. 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
3: 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We didn't run out of farmland. We didn't run out of farmers. We regulated ourselves into dependency. Want a safer food supply? Let Americans grow American food again. You've been listening to The Mike Hewitt Show. 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
10: With SRN News, I'm Ron Taylor. Some breaking news to share this morning as President Trump has returned to the White House a bit early on his Camp David trip in Maryland. Earlier than expected, the president shortening the trip, and his administration is now weighing the next steps in the war with Iran just ahead of his trip to New York next week for the UN General Assembly. Iran said Saturday that it had conveyed conditions to the U.S. through Qatar for ending the war and was awaiting the president's response. It could be another season for the ultra-rich to switch states. California voters about to decide whether billionaires should pay a 5% wealth tax, and two wealthy supporters are facing a simple challenge.
11: Tom Steyer and NVIDIA CEO Jensen Huang both support California's proposed billionaire tax. Huang says he's perfectly fine paying it, potentially more than $7 billion. But critics ask, if they truly believe the tax is necessary, why wait for voters? Nothing prevents them from donating that money to California right now. The proposal may promise redistribution, but it could also drive wealth and innovation out of the state. Richard Boyd reporting.
10: Three media outlets have been banned from the White House and not able to send reports from the White House lawn.
12: President Trump says he is banning CNN, MS Now, and Politico from the White House due to what he called unfavorable coverage, and says more could follow. In a post on Truth Social, he said it was for constant reporting of fake news. It's the administration's latest test of First Amendment protections, and it could upend the traditional five-network TV pool that covers the president. The president has pursued legal action against a variety of media outlets, including the New York Times, the Wall Street Journal, and the BBC. The Associated Press is still involved in the case after he kicked their journalists out of smaller events at the White House in retaliation for not changing the Gulf of Mexico's name. Jennifer King, Washington.
10: This is SRN News. Abortion is now the leading cause of death in Scotland.
13: Last year, about 16,500 people in the country died of cancer. Heart disease took 7,000 and dementia about 6,600. But there were nearly 19,000 abortions in Scotland in 2025, a record high, making abortion the malady most likely to end a life there. Michael Robinson of the Society for the Protection of Unborn Children is calling for the, quote, urgent reassessment of our public health priorities and a renewed commitment to protecting vulnerable lives. Michael Harrington reporting.
10: Court cases involving Twin Cities churches and immigration enforcement highlight how the acrimonious debate continues to roil faith communities in Minnesota. More than three dozen anti-Trump supporters have asked for their charges to be dismissed after they were disrupting a worship service in a St. Paul church. In a separate case, a liberal Minnesota or a Minneapolis Baptist church is asking for the government to be reprimanded aggressively. The Texas Department of Transportation has paused issuing permits for flock cameras and other automated license plate readers along state roads in Texas.
14: The decision directed by Governor Greg Abbott doesn't affect cameras already installed. The agency confirmed the pause on Thursday. The cameras scan vehicles to compile license plate data, raising privacy concerns. Abbott's late August order blocked state funding for these cameras, leading to hundreds being shut down. City councils and county commissions have also unplugged cameras due to privacy concerns and misuse by law enforcement. Keith Peters reporting.
10: Several of the nation's largest left-leaning voter engagement and racial justice organizations are facing steep funding shortfalls and staffing cutbacks. Their financial woes are surfacing just as voting is getting underway in a midterm election that will determine the control of Congress for the final 2 years of President Trump. More news at srnnews.com.
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18: Overnight will be cloudy with a low of 74. Expect Sunday to be mostly cloudy with a thunderstorm in the afternoon and a high of 90. Sunday night, there may be a thunderstorm in some areas in the evening, otherwise remaining mostly cloudy with a low of 75. On Monday, anticipate intervals of clouds and sunshine with another thunderstorm possible in the afternoon and a high of 89. That's your AccuWeather forecast. I'm meteorologist Jason Caterina for AM 860, The Answer.
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17: 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And now, from the Connors and Sullivan Broadcast Studios, the man who is not what he wants to be, but is way grateful that he's not who he used to be, here, the
24: It's That Kevin Show, thatkevinshow.com. And here we are on the day after Salem Media had our cruise around New York City last night. And it's one of those things where every year we do this, and every year I'm grateful to be part of it, grateful for all of our friends that show up for this. And it is just a wonderful night. It is one of those things where it's a special gathering of people. It is the people that have sponsored our stations and our shows. Some of us that are hosts on the network get to be invited. And last night it was a star-studded affair in the Salem universe. Not only was I very honored to be invited, but the great Joe Piscopo, morning man for our New York station, AM 970 The Answer New York, put on a performance. You may know Joe as a former Saturday Night Live comic, but he's an incredible musician. I think he's far more gifted as a musician than he is in almost any other discipline in his life. Maybe except for working out, because he's ripped. I don't know how old Joe is, but if I can ever just look as good as him, at any age, I'd be happy for it. But it was a great time. He put on a showstopper, par excellence. But I also got to spend the night with, Larry O'Connor, who's our morning guy on the network. It was kind of interesting having two morning guys there, because, Larry has heard tape delayed in our market because of Joe's live show. And so it was interesting to see the two of them. And Larry has experience in the live performance arena as well. He used to be a theater manager for the Schubert Organization here in New York, and then they promoted him to LA, and he ran a series of theaters there. And that was all before connecting with the Andrew Breitbart Organization, and then kind of getting involved in the political public policy side. And now he works for Salem Media doing a morning talk show. But it was a really spectacular event, and we got to chat about all kinds of things related to the welfare of our country and what we're going through and so forth. But anyway, very special thank you to Laura Schaefer, to Jeff Mitchell, who is our new vice president in the New York region. He actually oversees, I think it's 20 radio stations or clusters around the country, which keeps him busy. He bases out of Dallas, but Jeff and Shane and the guys in the Dallas offices, if you're listening today, your boss represented well last night. First time he'd done the New York cruise. The great Arthur Idala, who's one of the most talented legal minds in New York City, who also has a show in the afternoons on our New York station, was there. And then it was myself and a number of others that are just with, you know, Salem every day and just enjoy what we do. Had a lot of very complimentary things said about me last night related to the town hall column and some of the stuff that we're doing at thatkevinshow.com. Very, very happy and pleased to see all of those things moving in the right direction. And then today, at some point today, I am attending an awards ceremony for broadcasters, and we have been nominated for two awards for excellence. Tomorrow I will reveal if we were the winner or not But that is part of the fun that I'm dealing with this week. So it's been a very busy week, but glad to have you here nonetheless. And very thankful for all the sponsors that were on the boat last night. Craig, Maggie of Landmark Capital was there. The Connors, Mike Connors Jr. were there. And folks that participate in this show on a weekly basis. Christine Nicholas, Nicholas and Lenz was there. Hillary Kramer, you hear her on Mondays on the Money Monday show. All in attendance, all a great, great time, and just really appreciated being there. It was good to see Deputy Mayor Rudy Washington, who was one of Rudy Giuliani's deputy mayors on 9/11, and lots of friends from the church community in New York that were on board last night, too. It was just a really great night. Which kind of parlays into something I want to talk about coming up in hour two today, because when I was going through the course of the evening, having different conversations with different people, I was feeling pretty pumped up by things. My producer was there. She planned a couple of surprises. There were some nice things that happened last night. And then I kind of get home late, crawl into bed, wake up early this morning, and I'm looking at some stuff, and I'm never on Facebook. Like, I have a Facebook page, and I will go there. Instagram is my jam. That's where I hang out the most. I don't have a lot of time for social media, but we're on all of them, and you can get, you know, updates on all the stuff that we're doing by going to thatkevinshow.com and joining any of it. But if you want to be on the one that I'm on the most, it's my Instagram handle. But every now and then I'll click through. I'll see, you know, there'll be, you know, 8 comments from Facebook on this post because they cross post. So I'll go over and read them. And I don't know what I said around January the 26th of this year, which tells you how long it's been since I was in my messages at Facebook. But something I said around the 26th or 27th of January really ticked a whole bunch of people off. And I don't even remember what the show was. I'm going to have to go look it up and see what we talked about that day, just to kind of confirm for myself, you know, what I think it was about. But there was some legitimate anger at me. And even beyond that, there was some hate that was expressed. And I always do things a little bit different than everybody else. So you just have to forgive me for that. But we're going to talk about today at the beginning of the second hour, a little bit about how to handle that type of negativity. Cause I have some observations and I want them to be biblical and I want them to be sound. There were two things that I took away from last night that I was really grateful for. One, someone who I do not believe is a believer in Jesus came up to me and said, "Kevin, the fact that your show does not shy away from who you are in your faith is a real encouragement to me." Now, just let that sink in for a second. But it really moved me that this person took the time to pull me aside amidst, you know, 300 people on a boat to say that meant something to them. And then this morning, I don't know why, I had a very dear uncle who passed away at the end of the week last week, and a lot of that side of the family is getting together here in a few days to celebrate his life. But one of my mom's cousins reached out to me, also on Facebook, and I'm never on Facebook, so it was kind of a schizophrenic morning this morning because I saw the threat. And then a very recent comment by one of my mom's cousins who said, "Who would have thought that a kid with such a big mouth would have ever ended up being able to speak truth so clearly?" And you have to know this cousin, you have to know his sense of humor, but that is a revered compliment in his universe. And I am very, very grateful for what he said. And I wrote him a small note back and said, "Hey, I'm sorry that it took me till now to see the message, but that's what I pray that I am. That we can use this microphone, this show, today, to talk about things that matter." So thank you for giving me the chance to do that. I'm humbled, and I just hope that you know how much I appreciate you as well. It's a good time to say thank you. Kevin McCullough coming right back.
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0: President Trump has returned to the White House tonight after leaving Camp David in Maryland earlier than initially expected. The president shortened the trip as his administration weighs its next steps in the war with Iran, just ahead of the trip to New York next week for the UN General Assembly. Iran said Saturday that it had conveyed conditions to the U.S. through Qatar for ending the war and was awaiting the president's response. Saudi Arabia confirming that Yemen's Houthi rebels tried to attack its capital with a ballistic missile. It was the first attack targeting Riyadh since the escalation of the fighting began. The statement late Saturday by the Saudi-led coalition fighting the Houthis came along after the early morning attempt. The Federal Reserve raising the benchmark interest rate Wednesday for the first time in 3 years in an effort to quell stubbornly high inflation, and the central bank signaling another rate hike could occur later in the year. This is SRN News.
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6: Overnight, expect cloudy skies with a low of 74. On Sunday, it will be mostly cloudy throughout the day with a chance of a thunderstorm in the afternoon, reaching a high of 90. Sunday night may see some scattered thunderstorms in the evening, otherwise remaining mostly cloudy with a low of 75. Looking ahead to Monday, anticipate intervals of clouds and sunshine with the possibility of a thunderstorm in the afternoon and a high of 89. That's your AccuWeather forecast. I'm meteorologist Jason Caterina for AM 860, The Answer.
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Everything you need to know about the top headlines of the day and a perspective that will give you some eternity to it. 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It's Kevin McCullough, Monday through Friday, on That Kevin Show. And now, from the Connors and Sullivan Broadcast Studios, the man who is not what he wants to be, but is way grateful that he's not who he used to be, here

0: With SRN News, I'm Ron Taylor. President Trump has returned to the White House tonight after leaving Camp David in Maryland earlier than initially expected. The president shortened the trip as his administration weighs its next steps with the Iran war ahead of his trip next week to New York for the UN General Assembly. Iran said earlier Saturday that it had conveyed conditions to the U.S. through Qatar for ending the war and was awaiting the president's response. The Federal Reserve raising its benchmark interest rate Wednesday for the first time in 3 years in an effort to quell stubbornly high inflation, and the central bank signaling another rate hike could occur later in the year. The quarter point interest lifts the Fed's key rate to about 3.9% and over time could result in higher borrowing costs for mortgages, auto loans, and credit cards. Brendan Farrington has died. The veteran news reporter was known for covering Florida politics and much more. Very well respected, died at 60 years old. This is
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6: Tonight will be cloudy with a low of 74. Expect Sunday to be mostly cloudy with a thunderstorm in the afternoon and a high of 90. Sunday night, there may be a thunderstorm in some areas in the evening, otherwise remaining mostly cloudy with a low of 75. On Monday, anticipate intervals of clouds and sunshine with another thunderstorm possible in the afternoon and a high of 89. That's your AccuWeather forecast. I'm meteorologist Jason Caterina for AM 860, The Answer.
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0: It is the Thursday edition of That Kevin Show. Kevin McCullough, again, glad to have you with us. Every week at this time, here on Thursday, we take a chance to set down the newspaper, put the headlines to this. It's still going to be there when we're done, so don't worry. It's not going anywhere. But we focus in on becoming a better parent, at least for a few minutes. And Shelley Goldberg is back with us. She's a former parenting reporter for New York One. Those of you that don't live in the New York area, that's a well-known channel here in the New York area that people can watch. That's just about, it's like CNN for New York only, 24-hour news. But Shelley did a lot of parenting features with them, and we're so honored that she's been with us for these many years now. Shelley, what are we talking about today?
1: Well, Kevin, today we're going to be talking about how do you keep your middle schooler interested in reading books? Now, they have so many distractions. I mean, anything on a computer, anything on their phone. We know what to do with toddlers. You know, we know what to do with little ones, whether it's reading them on a, you know, on a regular basis, a book before they go to sleep, creating a nice, cozy corner in the house where they can cuddle up and read with their stuffed animal. But what do you do with the middle schooler who's racing out the door and would rather read again on their screen? First of all, I think it's important to talk about and think about, why is this even important? Right? Why not just give it up and say, what the heck? Just let them read on the screen. Who cares? Because, Kevin, there's a lot of research that shows that actually reading a book strengthens the network in the prefrontal cortex. That's the part of the brain where you learn how to block out distractions in your life. You learn self-control. There's something about reading an actual book requires deeper cognitive effort. There's something about reading an actual book that requires the brain to actively create mental images, and that's where a lot of creativity comes from. And there's something about that page turning, Kevin. It's a spatial anchor, and what it does is it helps us retain information much more concisely. And they've even done some brain scans, EEG scans, and it shows that reading it from a book connects to calmer brain waves. So there's a lot of research going on in this area, but there's definitely things that reading an actual book give to a child that reading on a screen does not. So what do we do? They're in love with their screens. They're in love with their phones. What do we do to get them to come back to the table and read some books? Number one, you want to let them choose their own books. That's very important, because what they're going to be looking for is either a representation of themselves. They want a character who's in school, trying to make friends, having trouble getting on the soccer team, they're not popular, but all the things that they're going through and struggling with, they're looking for characters in the book that are going through the same thing. Or often a child is looking for escapism, you know, think Harry Potter, fantasy, but just things that are just out of this world. So let your children choose their own books. What you might do is have like a book tasting menu. You can get involved by maybe bringing home 5, 6, 7 books that you found in the library or that you bought, put them out on the table, but you're still letting your kids choose what it is they want to read. Subscribe to magazines. That's a fascinating, you know, wonderful thing to do. It could be about wildlife, carpentry, home decorating, cars. It doesn't matter, but subscribing to magazines and having them see their name on things that come to them is also a wonderful thing to do. Keep up with what they're reading. So if you know that Jonathan is reading a book about trees, maybe you read the first 10 pages, and or maybe you get a second copy for yourself, and then you just start having a conversation with him about the book. By the way, if your kids decide that they want to put a book down after they started to read something because they're not interested, they got bored, let them do it. It's okay. You might not want them to do that with a school textbook or with something that's an assignment for school, but if it's pleasure reading and they decide 10 pages in, you know, Dad, I don't know, I don't like this, let them go on to the next book. That's okay. I would also see if you could put together an actual family book. Maybe there's a McCullough book that your kids can all get together and start to write. executives can give a book review. That can be something you do once a week on a Friday night around the dinner table. You know, it's time for a book review. Have your kids make a video where they have a minute, 2 minutes to encourage or discourage one of their friends from reading a book that they're reading. Or, you know, they either recommend a book or they decide to not recommend the book. Encourage, you might even, maybe the word's not encourage, maybe you actually pay with allowance. You pay one of your kids to read to a younger sibling. You can even go to a dog shelter and encourage your kids to read to the animals that are in a dog shelter. It's a very, I've seen that done, it's a very beautiful thing to do. Kevin, your thoughts on some of this? What goes on in the McCullough house?
0: Well, our kids have different personalities. And so, like, my younger middle schooler, I have two middle schoolers. My younger one is a voracious reader, and she loves books. She loves holding the books and taking the books with her. Even when we're at Sunday brunch or whatever, she'll have it at the table, and she'll be, you know, all just totally engrossed. In fact, we have a brunch waiter that waits on us regularly on Sundays that comes over and asks what they've read lately, and he goes to garage sales and book fairs and all kinds of things, and he's always bringing stuff over for them to read, special that he's found for them. It's kind of a sweet thing, actually. Her older brother is in middle school as well. He does not necessarily need the book in front of him. He does like the big comic book collections that are in books. He's not a book guy in general, but he has begun to do more of it in recent weeks. I think one of the things that they are challenged with is that, like, Shelley, when you and I were in school, we didn't do anything on a computer. And now the lesson plans, the homework itself that they turn in, it all goes through the screen. And so everything we can do that you've suggested to help move them off of that, I'm in total agreement and favor with. But thanks, as always, for helping us think it through today.
1: Thank you, Kevin. Great article in Scholastic. For more information, 20 ways to keep your middle schooler interested in reading.
0: Ah, I love that. All right. Kevin McCullough coming right back. Don't go anywhere.
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3: With SRN News, I'm Ron Taylor. President Trump returning to the White House earlier than expected after leaving Camp David in Maryland.
4: FoxNews.com says Mr. Trump's return comes as the administration weighs its next steps in the war with Iran. The president's early return also comes ahead of his upcoming trip to New York for the UN General Assembly. Iran says it has revealed conditions to the U.S. through Qatar for ending the war and is waiting for President Trump's response.
3: Correspondent Andrew Stewart. Brendan Farrington has passed away. The veteran news reporter was known for covering Florida politics and hurricanes for the Associated Press. He died Friday at his home in Tallahassee after a brief illness. He was respected for well-sourced, fair, and humorous Cotter. Many reporters considering him a member and friend and a very good man. Brendan Farrington has died at the age of 60. This is SRN News.
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2: 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It's that Kevin show.
6: Wow, it is so much exciting, you know. There are people who have never owned a Bible. You know, they've just looked at the Bible the far distance where the pastor is preaching with the Bible with its torn out pages, you know. But when they receive the Stephen King, receive the Bible, we can see the excitement. You know, and they're going back home, then they can read with their families and with their friends, you know. So I think for them is, you know, a very exciting experience. I remember the one time when the old lady, about 8 years, went through the program and she graduated and she received a Bible for the first time. And I could see the tears going through her cheeks and was happy to can have a Bible and to read it, you know.
0: The happiness of having the Bible is what he's talking about there. That is, Michael Woolworth, is that a pastor, IBD?
7: Yeah, he's a pastor on the continent of Africa. Bibi is one of these guys, Kevin. He'll walk through a village. People will pull on his shirt sleeve. You know, Pastor Bibi, my Bible coming today, right?
0: Oh.
7: So he's grateful that we're here today filling that need, right?
0: But Kevin, well, I love it. Capture something that he's talking about there because he says the happiness that they experience. In Psalm chapter 1, and we may be familiar with it, it says, "Blessed is the man that walks not in the counsel of the ungodly," which we can find that counsel everywhere in our culture. The ungodly counsel is the vacuum. It swallows us up. Mm. But not the one that stands in the way of sinners, nor the one that sits in the seat of the scornful, the people that scoff and mock and everything else.
7: Mm.
0: Rather, his delight, his happiness, is in the law of the Lord, and in his law, his word, does he meditate day and night. If you translate, blessed is the man, What that is in Hebrew in the Psalms is literally, if you translated it to today's word, it's like saying, this is the good life. The good life is not a beer to drink. This is the good life. The good life is what? What does the psalmist say? To have God's word, to meditate on it, to let it meditate inside your heart, to let it just take over, if you will, your thoughts and your mind and your actions and your attitudes, to literally let it become a part of you in such a way. And what does it do? It brings delight to your life. Friends, there's not a single Bible League recipient that I've ever heard in any of the sound bites Michael's ever brought that did not express joy when they got their Bible.
7: Yeah.
0: There's nobody that got a Bible and went, man, I was hoping for something else. No, they're ecstatic. Why? Because the good life, experiencing the life at its highest. It's not driving a Mercedes. It's not living on the Upper West Side. It's not having all of the latest iPhones and Nikes and everything else. We can imagine what the good life is. What does the psalmist say the good life is? It's to let God's word go into our hearts for us to delight and to meditate on it and to let it illuminate us. And Michael, I know you've been to a lot of these places where life is just excruciatingly rough, and yet they're not sad when they get the Bible.
7: Yeah.
0: When they get the Bible, it's the good life. Their face changes. Everything about them changes.
7: Well, you know, as BB talked about, the young woman at the end there, 80 years of age,
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3: Trump has returned to the White House tonight after leaving Camp David in Maryland earlier than initially expected. The president shortened his trip as his administration is now weighing the next steps in the war with Iran and ahead of his trip to New York City next week for the UN General Assembly. Iran said Saturday that it had conveyed conditions to the U.S. through Qatar for ending the war and had been awaiting the president's response. President Trump said states will soon be able to free up money for their budgets with a new plan that cuts costs on Medicaid prescription drugs.
11: Today we're launching the program that will provide the most favored nation discounts to state Medicaid programs covering nearly 70 million Americans. What we're doing is we're providing those tremendous discounts in prices to the states directly.
3: The Trump administration claims that the Medicaid generous model will save billions on prescription drug costs. A conservative parents group has filed a federal civil rights complaint against Oakland United School District. Here's John Scott.
12: The group, Defending Education, claims the district discriminates by offering programs specifically for Latino boys and youth of color. The complaint, filed with the Department of Education's Office of Civil Rights, targets programs like the Latino Men and Boys Program and others supporting students of color. Defending Education argues these initiatives violate federal law prohibiting racial and sex discrimination. Oakland Unified has not commented on the complaint. John Scott reporting.
3: Reporters from CNN, MS Now, and Politico have been denied access to the White House. Reporters from the two cable networks both went live to report they'd been barred from the president's speeches. Friday's announcement detailed banning both organizations and also Politico. This is SRN News.
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22: Overnight, expect cloudy skies with a low of 74. On Sunday, it will be mostly cloudy throughout the day with a chance of a thunderstorm in the afternoon, reaching a high of 90. Sunday night may see some scattered thunderstorms in the evening, otherwise remaining mostly cloudy with a low of 75. Looking ahead to Monday, anticipate intervals of clouds and sunshine with the possibility of a thunderstorm in the afternoon and a high of 89. That's your AccuWeather forecast. I'm meteorologist Jason Caterina for AM 860, The Answer.
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24: Now, why would Paul tell older men to be sober, to be temperate? Because retired men, older men, generally have time on their hands. And this could lead to an excess of all kinds of things, like, let me throw it out there, playing too much golf. You know, I've retired, I've got this money, I'm going to live in such a way that I'm going to really enjoy life now. I'm going to really spend a little bit. I've been saving all of my life, and now I'm going to be a little extravagant.
25: Socrates said contentment is natural wealth. Luxury is artificial poverty. How do we know where the transition is from moderation to extravagance? And who really cares anymore? Well, most of us are sold out to the Madison Avenue standards of success. Julius Caesar once said, "I came, I saw, I conquered." Now we say almost the same thing when we come home from the mall. "I came, I saw, I purchased." Yet the Bible says we are to be temperate, sober, and moderate. How do we do that, and why should we do it? Those are just some of the questions we will consider today on Verse by Verse. Our teacher is Pastor Steve Kreloff of Lakeside Community Chapel in Clearwater, Florida. Pastor Steve has been the teaching pastor at Lakeside since 1981. Verse by Verse is the radio extension of that ministry. Today we will continue our study from chapter 2 of the book of Titus. Paul had some great wisdom to share with Titus and with us. Verse 2 gives us some of the characteristics that older men should display. It is tempting, once we have paid our dues, so to speak, to indulge ourselves. We figure we deserve it after all those years of hard work. But just because we are not going to the office or factory every day does not mean we can just kick back and do anything that tickles our fancy. Here is Pastor Steve with some biblical standards and the methods and motivations we can use to attain them.
24: Now, old age is not always the easiest thing to face. And I'd like you to turn, we're just kind of giving a little background on this, to Ecclesiastes in the Old Testament. I believe Michelle just taught on this in our ladies' Bible study, and it's good that she taught on this because in interacting with her, my mind went to this chapter, Ecclesiastes. It's right before the Song of Solomon. Ecclesiastes chapter 12, not a pretty picture of growing old. It's the sunset of life, the difficulties associated with growing old. These are really the miseries of old age. I'd like to read it to you. Ecclesiastes chapter 12, beginning in verse 1. Solomon said, "Remember also your Creator in the days of your youth, before the evil days come." He's speaking about growing old. "The evil days come and the years draw near, when you will say, 'I have no delight in them,' before the sun, the light, the moon, and the stars are darkened, and clouds return after the rain, in the day that the watchmen of the house tremble, and mighty men stoop, the grinding ones stand idle, because they are few, and those who look through windows grow dim. These are, as I said, the miseries of growing old. He speaks of failing memory, verse 2. He speaks of hands trembling with feebleness. He speaks about the legs and knees becoming weak. And then he speaks about grinders. He says the grinders are few. You know what the grinders are? Your teeth. They're few. The others are idle. In other words, they're not working right. The ones you do have don't work right, and you don't have as many as you used to. And he speaks about your eyesight begins to grow dim. Now, in the next few verses, we don't need to read. I'll just tell you some of the other things that Solomon said to describe old age. He speaks of an inability to sleep. It's difficult to sleep. A loss of hearing. A loss of vigor. The fear of going outside because you might fall. You might fall. Hair turning gray and white. Being bent over and moving slowly. I mean, the Apostle Paul put it in the New Testament. He said, the outer man is decaying. And Solomon tells us some of the specifics of that. So physically, growing old can be tough. But there's an advantage to being older as well. And Job mentions an advantage. In Job chapter 12, verse 12, Job says this. He says, wisdom is with the aged men, with long life is understanding. And that's a general truism. That's not always the case. That's a general truism. There's more of an opportunity to acquire wisdom the longer that you live. I mean, we would say that as well. But that's one of the advantages. You live longer, you experience things more than those who are younger. Therefore, you have the opportunity to acquire wisdom. Also, Leviticus 19, verse 23 speaks about respect that is to be given to those who are older. God says in Leviticus 19, verse 23, says, or 32 rather, he says this, you shall rise up before the gray-headed and honor the aged, and you shall revere your God, I am the Lord. So there is to be a respect that those younger are to show those who are older. And it's also possible to be very productive spiritually as you are older. A great verse is Psalm 92. Psalm 92, verse 14, speaking of the righteous man who is older. Psalm 92, verse 14 says this, they will still yield fruit in old age. They will be full of sap and very green. Spiritually, they're still going to be very fruitful, still productive. Life doesn't have to end in terms of a retirement that I do nothing. However, old age, even though there can be spiritual productivity, there can be wisdom, we want to balance this by saying old age doesn't automatically mean spiritual maturity. Old age does not guarantee spiritual maturity. It doesn't make a believer godly because he's known Christ longer than someone who's younger. It doesn't mean that he has depth of character just because he's lived several years more. Spiritual maturity cannot be measured in years. It just gives you the opportunity to be spiritually mature. It doesn't guarantee it. I know older men who walk with Christ and are deep and are godly men and are very wise, and I know older men who are shallow and superficial and not particularly mature in Christ. And therefore, older men are to be exhorted to godliness, godly conduct, just as younger men need to, and we'll get to that eventually. But if you look back just two books to 1 Timothy chapter 5, I want you to see that it is right and it is proper to exhort older men. It is not disrespectful to do that, to preach to them and tell them what they need to, how they need to behave, for all of us to hold them accountable. In 1 Timothy chapter 5, verse 1, Paul writes to Timothy, do not sharply rebuke an older man, but rather appeal to him as a father, and then to the younger men as brothers. So you are to not rebuke an older man in the sense of being disrespectful, but you are to appeal to him. Change your behavior, be godly, and I'm appealing to you in a respectful way, Paul tells Timothy. And so that's what we want to do this morning. We want to all be aware of what God says to older men so that we can hold them to the standards of Scripture. So older men need to be exhorted to godly conduct. And that's what Paul tells Titus to do. Even though Titus would have been a younger man, He would have fit in that category. Titus is to call the older men of the congregation, just as I'm doing this morning, to godliness and exemplary behavior, not only before the church, and especially to younger men who are looking to them as examples, but also to the non-Christians around you, that you can have an evangelistic impact on them. So having said that, let's begin to look at the six characteristics of a godly older man. Number one, Paul says in verse 2, older men are to be temperate. They're to be temperate. Now, what does that mean, to be temperate? I think we've lost that in our day and age. Some versions might say sober. Now, originally, this word referred to someone who was free from wine. That's why it's often translated sober. They were not drunk. They were free from wine drinking. And that's why, as I said, it's often translated sober. But in the New Testament, the word is broadened. It doesn't just mean that older men are to be sober in terms of from wine or alcohol. The New Testament broadened this word to refer to someone who was sober in judgment, someone who is clear-headed, someone who has things under control in all various circumstances. The thought here is to be moderate, to not be excessive, to avoid extravagances, to live in such a way that you put a restraint on desires. You live in a sensible kind of way. Now, why would Paul tell older men, especially older men, to be sober, to be temperate? Well, let me give you the reason, as I see it. Because retired men, older men, generally have time on their hands. They have time on their hands. And this could lead to an excess of all kinds of things. In certain ways, it could lead to an excess, especially in Paul's day, of drinking too much wine. What else do I have to do? I just meet with the guys, and we do that. You have time on your hands. Let's go drinking together, and that could still happen certainly today, and that does happen today. Time on your hands. Not only that, but with a cup of wine, but how much time on your hands, how can time on your hands lead to other things like, let me throw it out there, playing too much golf? Ooh. This will be my last week, so listen very, very closely. How about having nothing better to do? This might be a little bit easier than to spend money at the mall. Okay. Being extravagant, maybe not at the mall, but you know, I've retired, I've got this money. I'm going to live in such a way that I'm going to really enjoy life now. I'm going to really spend a little bit. I've been saving all of my life, and now I'm going to be a little extravagant. The Bible calls older men to be sober-minded and moderate. And I want you to see that this is all connected, and 1 Peter tells us about it. 1 Peter chapter 1, how do you get this moderate lifestyle, this clear-headedness that doesn't go into excess, and especially in our world, because we are such a materialistic society, how do we get a handle on this so that we're not excessive, so that we're not extravagant, so that we are clear-headed, so that we don't think that we have to indulge in everything? Well, 1 Peter tells us in two places Peter uses this word. 1 Peter chapter 1, verse 13, therefore, he writes, gird your minds for action, keep sober in spirit. That's that word. Be temperate in your attitude. And why? In light of this, fix your hope completely on the grace to be brought to you at the revelation of Jesus Christ. That is to say, in light of the return of Jesus Christ, be temperate, be moderate, don't be excessive. Live in such a way that you are sober in your thinking because Jesus is coming soon. Then he says the same thing basically in chapter 4, verse 7. The end of verse 7, he says, the end of all things is at hand, therefore be of sound judgment and sober spirit for the purpose of prayer. Hey, the end of all things is getting closer. It's at hand, Peter said. The return of Christ is closer than when we first believed. In light of that, live in such a way that you are being of sober mind. That is to say, and I think it all boils down to this, be satisfied with Jesus Christ. Be satisfied with fewer things. You don't need things to make you happy. You need to live your life in light of the fact that Jesus could rapture us at any moment. Now, that ought to change the way you live. People often ask me, do you think the rapture is that important to doctrine? I think in light of stuff like this, it is. You pull this out and you pull out a great motivating factor. Live a temperate life that doesn't have to grab hold of excess and things and doesn't have to be extravagant. Live a moderate life in light of the fact that Jesus is coming again and all these other things are not that important. That's what I think Paul is saying. Be satisfied with fewer things. That is to say, have an eternal perspective. Live in such a way. See, gentlemen, that's how you have an evangelistic impact. You lose a lot of credibility by the way you live if you live in excess of things. Then you tell somebody the gospel, and why should they listen to you? You don't live like it's really that important. You don't live in the light of Christ's return. Now, does that mean you can't buy things? No, I'm not saying that. Does that mean you can't play golf? No, I'm not saying that. I am saying, and we're not putting a legalistic rule here, I am saying live in the light of priorities. Priorities in light of Christ's return. What is important? The Holy Spirit has to apply it to your life, exactly how you're to respond to this. But be clear-headed. Have a sober judgment of things. And I say to those who are older men, use your time, your money, your strength carefully. In light of our Lord's return, don't spend all your resources on yourself. I think that's the point. Avoid living in a self-indulgent way. The issue is get self out of the way. That is a very real challenge for those who have retired, because I think especially in Florida, as we have many retirees, and that's a politically correct term, isn't it? Paul could have said those of you who are retired, but he didn't. But in light of having many retirees, I think there can be an attitude that I've worked hard all my life, and now I'm going to live like there's no tomorrow. Let me remind you, there is a tomorrow, and that tomorrow says you're going to stand before Jesus Christ and give accounts of your life. So in light of the fact that tomorrow you stand before him, and I'm using that in a metaphorical sense, tomorrow you stand before him, don't live in any way that you please. Don't think it's coming to you that you deserve this. Live in such a way that reflects that you're satisfied with Jesus Christ and you don't need things to make you happy. And you're going to have a tremendous evangelistic impact on those around you. You give credibility to your message. Not only that, but those of us who are younger men, and I just said us. Notice I threw that in. Those of us who are younger men, see, I could use my age for anything. I'm at that age. Those of us who are younger are looking to you for an example. We look to you for an example. Give us that example. So Paul says, first of all, to be temperate.
25: If you somehow knew that the Lord was going to return tomorrow, what kinds of changes would you need to make in your life? None, I hope. We should always be living as if he was about to return at any moment. Pastor Steve will be right back after we welcome those who have just tuned in. You are listening to Verse by Verse, a daily radio Bible class led by pastor-teacher Steve Kreloff of Lakeside Community Chapel in Clearwater, Florida. If you are ever in the Clearwater area on a Sunday morning, why not stop by and worship with us? Pastor Steve would love to meet you. Lakeside is at 1893 Sunset Point Road. That's midway between U.S. 19 and the beaches. What does it mean to be dignified? That word sounds rather stuffy, doesn't it? Well, Paul told Titus that older men are to be temperate and that they are to be dignified. We will move on to that second godly characteristic in this second half of our class.
24: Secondly, he says that older men are to be dignified, not only temperate, but dignified. That's the second godly characteristic, dignified. Now, what does that mean? The word basically means to be worthy of respect, to be serious-minded. It doesn't mean that the man doesn't have a sense of humor. It doesn't mean that at all, but it means that his outlook on life and there's a purpose to this man. There's nothing superficial or shallow about him. He is dignified. He has lived long enough to know that he's not a clown. He's not frivolous. He's not shallow. He's not superficial. He has a seriousness to him, but he's not kind of a morbid guy. We're not saying that. In fact, I thought this was a great quote. John MacArthur, in his commentary on Titus, says this: older believers have lived long enough to see many people, including good friends and close family members, experience serious misfortune, suffer great pain, and perhaps die at an early age. They may have seen a spouse or a child suffer leukemia or some other form of cancer or debilitating disease. They have learned the value of time and opportunity. They better accept and comprehend their own mortality, the imperfections of this present world, and the inability of material things to give lasting, deep satisfaction. They have seen utopian ideals fail. They have learned how short-lived and disappointing euphoric emotional experiences can be, even those, or perhaps especially those, that purport to be of a higher spiritual order. I think if we can sum up what John MacArthur is saying here about dignity, is that older men have lived long enough to suffer, to see others suffer, and to know that only Christ can really satisfy a life. That's what he's saying. There's a dignity that ought to go along with being an older man. We who are younger ought to look at older men and say, now there is somebody I respect. Somebody I respect. To the older men of this congregation, I say to you that you have a responsibility to those of us who are younger. You have a responsibility not only to us, but to the non-Christians, to live in such a way that you gain our respect. You don't get respect just because you're older, although there is a certain sense in which we are to give respect to your age. But as a person, you gain our respect by living a godly and consistent life. Now, let me say this as kindly and as graciously as I can, which may not be that kind and gracious, but it is an attempt. There is a tendency when people get older to be grumpy, to be unteachable, to be petty, to be superficial, to make much ado about nothing or next to nothing. Don't do that. That's not a good example for us. I don't want to grow like that. I don't want to be like that when I'm older. I don't want our younger men to be like that. Give us an example of what's really important in life, and we'll respect you for it. Don't become a shallow man. Don't become a man who is petty. You have lived too long to end your life with pettiness. Have a seriousness about you because you are consumed with a passion for Jesus Christ, a serious pursuit of God and his purposes, and we will respect you and we will honor you for that, serious in mind. And so I exhort you respectfully to do that. Older men are to be temperate, sober-minded, he means, dignified. The third thing that Paul says they are to be is, notice verse 2, they are to be sensible. Sensible. Now, by sensible, Paul means self-controlled, having passions under control, mental passions under control, physical passions under control, and to live by God's standards. They are to be self-controlled. And the thought behind this Greek word is that they are to be sensible means that your mind is under control. It has the term, the thought of the mind here. Your mind is under control so that you think rationally and you approach problems with a reasonableness and sane judgment. You see, that is to be a mark of old age, as opposed to when you're younger. Younger men are often hotheads. They often react to problems. They don't think through things. They can be very rash and hasty, and that is a mark of immaturity. Older men are to be different. You who have walked with Jesus Christ are not to get carried away by emotions or circumstances or problems. You are to face them with a sanity of judgment, a cool-headedness. You are to be under control. We look to you for that example. We look for you to model for us how to address problems in a way that speaks well of mature men. How do you get to be sensible? You walk with God. You spend time alone with him. You spend time in his word, and as you do, you learn to be discerning. And you learn that life has difficulties and there are conflicts and problems, but you approach them with a cool head. You approach them with the heart that understands that Jesus Christ is the sovereign one of the universe and nothing is out of control, and that your testimony is more important than anything else. Your testimony, once you've lost your testimony, you have nothing else of value. You can lose other things, but once you have lost your testimony because you've blown it in a situation, then you have lost what is most precious.
25: Our testimony is like our reputation. It takes a lifetime to build a good one and only a few seconds to destroy it. Did you catch what Pastor Steve said about the responsibility of older men to gain the respect of the younger men? That's not something you do overnight. It takes years and really begins when you're a young man. Is there someone older in your life whom you deeply respect? I've always looked up to my father-in-law. He is one of the most godly men I know, and even though he's not perfect, he has a lot of the qualities we're hearing about in this study. As I seek to emulate those godly characteristics, perhaps the Lord will use me to set the example for the next generation. If you don't have someone like that in your life, I hope God will lead you to someone who can blaze the trail for you to spiritual maturity. You have been listening to Verse by Verse. Pastor-teacher Steve Kreloff is the teaching pastor at Lakeside Community Chapel in Clearwater, Florida. His 26-plus years of ministry at Lakeside have expanded to include these daily Bible classes of the air. These are produced by Verse Ministries. We are a faith ministry made possible through the prayers and gifts of listeners who are first faithful to their own churches. Today was the middle part of a three-part message. 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
3: With SRN News, I'm Ron Taylor. President Trump has returned early to the White House after leaving Camp David in Maryland. Earlier than expected to arrive, the president shortened his trip at his administration, weighing in as next steps in the war with Iran and ahead of his trip to New York next week for the UN General Assembly. Iran said earlier yesterday that it had conveyed information and conditions to the U.S. through Qatar for ending the war and was awaiting the president's response. The Federal Reserve raising the benchmark interest rate Wednesday for the first time in 3 years in an effort to quell stubbornly high inflation, and the central bank signaled yet another rate hike could be in the offing later in the year. President Trump launching a new unit focused on AI after leading figures in the industry publicly sounded the alarm over the growing technology. AI Force will be overseen by a newly appointed AI czar as well. This is SRN News.
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22: Overnight will be cloudy with a low of 74. Sunday will be mostly cloudy with a thunderstorm expected in the afternoon and a high of 90. Sunday night may see some scattered thunderstorms in the evening with otherwise mostly cloudy skies and a low of 75. On Monday, expect intervals of clouds and sunshine with another afternoon thunderstorm and a high of 89. That's your AccuWeather forecast. I'm meteorologist Jason Caterina for AM 860, The Answer.
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0: first week of this month, we taught.
1: With thanksgiving,
0: my brother Pastor Evan spoke about the first.
1: With praise,
0: and then last week I put some more meat on the bones. And I talked about a man named Melchizedek. And now I connected Melchizedek to Jesus. Today I'm going to connect Isaac to Jesus.
1: But I'm going to praise God.
0: What I want to show you is the connection between the Old Testament and the New Testament and how they all click together. So as I connect the dot, I want y'all to say, that's another one.
1: Not always the way
0: y'all ready?
1: To be, but
0: say, that's another
1: praise
0: one.
1: God.
0: So every time I connect a dot, you're going to say, okay, well, boy, we ready. We ready.
1: Me, okay. I'm going to worship God. Then he says this with some faith on
0: it. On the first day of class, a college professor gave his students a pop quiz.
1: I'll be back.
0: As expected.
1: Say, there's another one.
0: They all failed the exam. But it set the tone for the rest of the semester that we just got to be ready. We don't know what this professor is coming with. So now the final exam comes, and the professor smiles at them and says, I'm so excited to give you your final exam. And they're nervous because they don't know what he's going to do. And he says, your final exam was the pop quiz I gave you in the beginning. So you had the test.
1: Look what he said.
0: The whole time.
1: My God.
0: I hope you stand.
1: And he took fire.
0: Oh, how I wish God would give me a text message, a DM, and say, son, you about to catch hell. Raise your hand if you know what I'm talking about. Lord, please let a brother know we about to go through some storms. At least on the plane, the pilot says the ride's about to get rocky. Buckle up.

0: how can you test the shoe?
1: Survive.
0: And after he tested the shoe for a season, it was proven and it went to market. When Nike was making golf clubs for Tiger, they said, Tiger, we want you to hit and test the golf club before we take it to the market. Those worked out well. But there's some people who didn't do the testing and proving. There's a company named Boeing. I got to give you real life experience. They had an airline called the 737 MAX.
1: Was Isaac a boy?
0: And prior to that, Boeing had made a decision that we're going to start from scratch and build the newest and best airplane. So when they announced it to the airlines, one of the airlines said, well, we want to order 500 planes. And we don't have time for you to design a whole new plane. And you will lose this order to Airbus. Airbus is the next biggest producer of airplanes. So then Southwest came in and says, well, we don't want it either.
1: And I remember.
0: So now Boeing capitulates. Boeing says, well, we'll just retrofit. Put a new engine on an old plane.
1: And I remember I was playing space.
0: Well, if you don't know what happened in 2018 and 2019, two of those planes crashed because the engines were too heavy. So now, if you get to today,
1: I'm sitting there.
0: Boeing was the number one producer.
1: The brothers in the room.
0: They are no longer.
1: Have we got cousins yet?
0: Took a shortcut.
1: Have we got cousins?
0: Amen. Took a shortcut.
1: I didn't realize that hazing.
0: And now they still have never recovered.
1: I didn't grow up in
0: because they never proved it before they took it to market.
1: I don't know.
0: And lives were lost and billions of costs. Let me help you. Nobody will be used greatly by God who is not tested by God. There's three Hebrew boys, and they came before King Nebuchadnezzar, and he says, you need to bow down to my statue. And they says, even if God doesn't get me out this time, even if I burn in the fire, I'm not going to bow down to this altar. And the Bible says they were thrown in the fire. And as the king looked, he says, I see another person in the fire. He looks like the Son of God. You might be in the fire today, not realizing God's in the fire with you. For the word of God says he'll never leave you nor forsake you. He's an ever-present help in a time of trouble. If you draw nigh to him, he will draw nigh to you. There's another brother, his name was Daniel. He said, Daniel, we don't like the way you worship. We don't like the way you praise. So they made an edict, a law, that for 30 days nobody can worship. No God but their God. But see, Daniel had a relationship with his God. The Bible says every day he got up and he worshiped and praised God. So the only way they can get him was to get him with his worship. So the king found out that Daniel was worshiping, and his heart was wrenched with the decision because he loved them. But the law said he had to do what he had to do. He put him in the lion's den. The Bible says the king fasted all night, got up early in the morning and ran to the king, to the den, and says, Daniel, servant of the Lord, has God served, has he saved you? He says, yes, my Lord. The lion's mouth has been shut. Brothers and sisters, if you want to be used by God, expect to be tested by God. Much like gold must be refined. Don't run from your test. Embrace it. Because that's how God's going to use you. Say, neighbor, pass the test. The Bible says Abraham was tested.
1: You ain't sleeping now.
0: It says after these things. What are these things? Let's talk about these things. The first test was, he says, leave your family. Leave your comfort zone. He says, go and I'll show. The challenge with our faith walk is we want God to show before we go. If God showed before you go, that's not faith. Faith is I'm going to go and then God will eventually show. Then the next test was Abraham had to leave Lot. Well, the reality is God told him to leave Lot the first time.

0: And some of you have a lot of family you should have left. Some of you would be further along right now if you left a lot of them behind. Some of you are carrying bags that don't belong to you. Some of you are carrying bags that don't have your name on it. Bag lady, you might miss your bus carrying all them bags like... That ain't the Bible, that's Erica Badu. Just trying to make sure you're awake. Just trying to make sure you're awake. The next test was Abraham had to rescue Lot. Lot mismanaged the relationship, but even though he mismanaged the relationship, Abraham's heart was still pure, saved him. Then Abraham had to give a tithe. Everyone say a test. He passed that test. Then I think the next test might have been the worst one. He says, God says, son, I want you to get circumcised. And all the men of your house. And all the brothers said,
1: My God.
0: It's one thing to get circumcised as a baby and you don't know no better. It's a whole nother situation to get circumcised as a grown man. Some of y'all say, neighbor, I wouldn't have passed that test right there. That one right there. And then the next test, Abraham had to sacrifice his son. What are you saying? God says we go from faith to faith and glory to glory. God keeps putting more weight to see if you can obey.
1: Verse 10. Abraham reached out.
0: God will not tempt you with sin. He will test you with faith.
1: Called him from heaven and said,
0: the Bible tells us, let no man say he's tempted of God, for God will not tempt you. What tempts you is your own sin nature. God does not tempt, he tests. Deuteronomy 8:2, look what it says.
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0: God does not tempt, he tests. Deuteronomy 8:2, look what it says. Remember how the Lord God led you through the wilderness for these 40 years. Here it is. Humbling you and testing you to prove your character and to find out whether or not you would obey his commands. Okay, rewind. God takes me through valleys and wilderness seasons not to hurt me, but to prove me.
1: And that's what he asked.
0: Because see, faith is not tested on the mountain. Faith is tested in the valley. When things aren't going the way you wanted to go, who will you lean on? Who will you trust when you have the midnight hour and you have to call on somebody? Who are you going to call? I pray it's not Ghostbusters. Just keeping you awake, just keeping you awake. Some of y'all, they hurting right now. Say neighbor, if you go to napping, I'm going to slap it. Put your hand on the shoulder and say, neighbor, he talking to you right now. He talking, I see your neck going to the side. I see your neck going to the side. Say, neighbor, he talking to you right now. Look back and say, if you put your hands on me one more time. Verse 2, God said, take now your son, your only son, whom you love.
1: Everyone say, that's
0: one there. That's another one. First connection. Take your son, your only son, Isaac, whom you love. Remember, the Lord gave Jesus. As John 3:16 said, for God so loved the world, he gave his only begotten son, see, that whoever may believe upon him shall not perish but have everlasting life.
1: Then he says this, and took the ram.
0: And go to the region of Moriah and offer him there as a burnt offering upon one of the mountains of which I tell you. Another connection. The Bible says the mountain that Isaac and Abraham walked up was the same mountain Jesus walked up. Everyone say, that's another one. This is one of the greatest acts of obedience the Bible records, where a man would be willing to give his son as an offering to the Lord. Now understand, the son was a miracle. When Abraham had the son, this should not happen. So what it is, he realized that this was a gift anyway that I should have never had, but God gave it to me. And if God gave it to me, it's his. And I'm going to trust God with this. Understand this, obedience always causes short-term discomfort. Say it with me, church, obedience.
1: Because there's no name greater than my name.
0: Causes.
1: So on
0: short-term
1: my name, on the base of the
0: discomfort.
1: Booth, I am.
0: Anything God asks you to do often will cause some discomfort in the beginning.
1: There's no name greater.
0: Okay.
1: So based
0: if you're
1: on
0: trying to get
1: name,
0: in shape, it's going to cause discomfort.
1: By myself.
0: If you're trying to fast, it's going to cause discomfort.
1: I have sworn to
0: if you're trying to get on a budget, it's going to cause.
1: You have done this thing. You have not withheld from me.
0: Anything worth having is going to cause some in the beginning.
1: Indeed, I will greatly bless you.
0: Verse 3, so Abraham rose early in the morning. Stop right there. Abraham rose early in the morning. Notice it didn't say Abraham had a conversation with Sarah and say, hey, Sarah, I want to take the baby for offering.
1: All nations of the earth shall be blessed because you have heard.
0: Because there'd be a fight at the door right then, at that spot when he said, I'm taking the baby boy to go to the altar to sacrifice him. Sarah would have said, okay, it's going down. And all the mothers said,
1: where's the keys? Number three.
0: Notice he didn't have no conversation
1: God
0: with that one.
1: Without warning.
0: The Lord said,
1: James 1:2 says this, consider it nothing but joy, my brothers.
0: And the two,
1: whenever you fall,
0: and saddle his what?
1: Whenever.
0: What did Jesus come riding on?
1: If.
0: Everyone say that's another one.
1: Because it's happening. Okay. Be assured the testing
0: that's Mr. John. He came to the in-between
1: faith
0: service.
1: To experience.
0: That's another one. I receive. Thank you very much. Give credit where credit's due. All right.
1: And let endurance.
0: Took two of the young men with him.
1: Result.
0: And his son Isaac. And he split wood. But
1: so
0: I don't hear y'all reading.
1: Perfect, completely developed in your faith and lack nothing. What
0: y'all
1: you're going through is building faith muscles.
0: And he split the wood
1: number
0: for the burnt
1: two
0: offering. And then
1: faith
0: began to bring the trip to the place of which God told
1: First
0: him.
1: 1:7.
0: Verse 4.
1: These
0: on the third what?
1: Will show you.
0: Everyone say there's another one.
1: Faith is genuine. Is being tested.
0: Of travel, Abraham looked up and saw the place in the distance.
1: Your faith is
0: and Abraham said to the servants, settle
1: so
0: down, stay here. With what?
1: Trials,
0: stop. Everyone say, that's another one.
1: And glory and
0: the disciples
1: on the
0: never went to the
1: Jesus
0: cross.
1: Christ is revealed to the
0: they
1: whole
0: stayed
1: world.
0: Back. Okay.
1: Passing the test.
0: And the young man, everyone say, young man. Say it again. Say another guy. Okay, I want y'all to get it later.
1: James 1:2.
0: And I will go there and what? Let's
1: blessed
0: stop.
1: Those who patiently
0: God said sacrifice. Abraham
1: afterward,
0: called
1: afterward, they received the crown of life.
0: God called
1: God
0: it.
1: God has promised.
0: Abraham called it.
1: Who loved it. Now y'all know
0: so your worship should be a...
1: I wanted to get like a live seesaw and jump on it, but...
0: Meaning, some Sundays you will come in here depressed, discouraged,
1: all of us
0: catching hell. But you come in here, as the Bible says in Psalms 100, enter into his gates with thanksgiving and into his courts with praise. I will bless the Lord at all times. His praise will be continually in my mouth. My marriage is going through hell, but I'm going to praise God anyway. I have job issues, but I'm going to praise God. See, what you realize is that my worship may be my sacrifice today. Because you don't always feel like it. Life is not always the way you want it to be, but I'm going to praise God. He says, I'm going to go worship God. Then he says this with some faith on it. And we will come back. Remember, Jesus said, I'll be back. Everyone say, there's another one.
1: If this is the day that you have made, glory, I will rejoice God. And be glad.
0: Thank you, Jesus.
1: And
0: verse 6, then Abraham took the wood from the burnt offering and laid it on the shoulders. Say it, church, that's a what?
1: God yesterday, today, and forevermore. And
0: I'm going to show you so many connections between Jesus and I.
1: But I know what God told me.
0: Because the same
1: and the Bible
0: the
1: said you shall live and not die and declare the works of God. Believers, all of us are in a faith
0: and they
1: fight.
0: Walked up the
1: and
0: same
1: you got to hold on to your faith when life keeps giving you the facts. Because the fact of the matter was, Abraham was 100 years old.
0: And he took fire from the fire pot in his own hand. And the sacrificial knife and the two of them walked together. Verse 7. And Isaac said to Abraham, my father. And he says, here I am, my son. And Isaac says, look, the fire and the wood. But where is the lamb for the burnt offering? Abraham said, my son, God will provide for himself a lamb for the burnt offering. The Hebrew scholars read it this way. God will provide himself as the lamb for the sacrifice. My God. Everyone say that's another one. So they walked together. God didn't want Abraham to sacrifice his son for death, but to see his heart. The purpose of testing is to strengthen our character and deepen our commitment to God and his perfect timing. Verse 9, when they came to the place which God had told them, Abraham built an altar there. Everyone say an altar. An altar is a place of sacrifice. An altar, a place of breaking. I wish some married folk can remember what they said at the altar. Some of y'all should have been married at the courthouse and not the altar. I ain't scared of you. Altar means I lay my life down. Altar means I'm going through a process of surrender and sacrifice. Survive. I'm giving my life to this marriage at the altar. I'm sacrificing. As Jesus says, I lay my life down for the church.
1: Some of you today may be in a back.
0: And Abraham built an altar there and arranged the wood and bound Isaac, his son. The Bible says that Jesus was bound. And he was placed on the altar. Now let's walk this text. Let's work the text. Was Isaac a boy? Was he a teenager? The Bible says he's a what? Now, I don't know too many young men who see the barbecue grill there and say, yeah, daddy, put me on it. He's a man. Years ago, everyone say a few years ago, when I was a freshman in college. Few is a wide word, okay? And I remember we were at a hotel right off Clearwater Beach. That's where the family football team would be at. It looked like a rundown place now, but it was nice then. And I remember I was playing spades, and I was doing what I do when I play spades.
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3: With SRN News, I'm Ron Taylor. President Trump has returned to the White House tonight after leaving Camp David in Maryland earlier than expected. The president shortened the trip as his administration is now weighing its next option in the war with Iran ahead of his trip to New York next week for the UN General Assembly. Iran has said that it issued and conveyed conditions to the U.S. through Qatar for ending the war and was awaiting the president's response. At an Oval Office event on Friday, President Trump announced a nationwide plan to lower Medicaid drug prices and help state budgets.
4: President Trump is announcing that all 50 states will join a program to provide most favored nation pricing for some Medicaid drugs.
5: This will save states billions and billions of dollars per year on drugs and allow them to invest those savings in providing better health care and higher quality service for the American people. I mean, this one thing alone should win us the midterm.
4: Lower prices could help state budgets that help fund the programs.
5: Every state will now have the ability to use those extra billions of dollars to invest in other health care improvements or something else.
4: Jennifer King, Washington.
3: Several of the nation's largest left-leaning voter engagement and racial justice organizations are facing steep funding shortfalls and stalling cutbacks.
6: The shortfalls are setting off alarms among Democratic strategists who are betting on high turnout efforts this fall. Their financial woes are surfacing just as voting is getting underway in a midterm election that will determine control of Congress for the final 2 years of President Trump's term. In response, the Democratic National Committee says it's making what it calls historic investments in organizing what may be an uphill battle to get out the vote. Bob Agner reporting.
3: Saudi Arabia confirming yesterday that Yemen's Houthi rebels tried to attack its capital with a ballistic missile. That plan was thwarted. This is SRN News.
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14: Today, expect mostly cloudy skies with a chance of a thunderstorm in the afternoon, reaching a high of 90.
11: Overnight, there may be a thunderstorm in spots early in the evening, with skies clearing up later and temperatures dropping to a low of 75. Tomorrow, anticipate a mix of clouds and sunshine throughout the day, with the possibility of a thunderstorm later on at a high of 89. Tomorrow night, there could be a passing shower in the evening. Otherwise, skies will be partly cloudy with a low of 76. That's your AccuWeather forecast. I'm meteorologist Joe Lundberg for AM 860, The Answer.
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14: One of millions of boys on the planet, one of thousands in Israel, one of dozens in Nazareth, he was indistinguishable from a person down the street or a child in the next chair. 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He was just a boy, one of hundreds.
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14: Do me a favor, take your copy of God's Word and turn to John chapter 6, the Gospel of John, the 6th chapter. We're going to talk about bread. And I love bread. I think I got it from my mom because she got it from her mom. I can remember going to Grandma Jolly's house, and it seemed like every time we walked in the front door, she was pulling a pan of biscuits out of the oven. And she would always ask, "You want some biscuits?" And I would say, "Yes, in the name of Jesus." And so I've always loved bread. So I stopped by Panera just to get a piece of bread, but I couldn't choose because they had some beautiful croissants and this Asiago something or another and French baguettes and then a ciabatta or something I can't pronounce and then a loaf of sourdough. Oh my, I love bread. I feel kind of like the guy who went to a restaurant. He was new in town and he sat down and he asked the waitress, "Can I have some bread?" And she brought him a slice of bread. And he ate it and then he said, "You know, is that all you've got? Could I have some more bread?" And she brought out a couple more slices of bread. As he got ready to leave, he left a generous tip, and otherwise he was very nice, but he said, I just have you know, you're kind of stingy on the bread. But he went back next time, and she remembered the tip, so next time he showed up, time he sat down, she gave him four slices of bread. He smiled, but after he ate those four slices, he said, you think I could have a little more? She brought him a couple more slices, so he had six slices of bread. And when he left another generous tip, and he said, "You know, it's getting better, but I think you're kind of holding back on the bread." The next time when he walked in the restaurant, she was ready for him. She brought him a whole loaf of bread. He ate every slice. And then as he got ready to leave, he said, "So that's the best you can do." So the manager had had it. I mean, they had played nice long enough. The manager baked something special, knowing that now he was a regular. The next time he came in, the manager came out. They had baked a loaf of bread 6 feet long, 3 feet wide. It took the manager and three other servers, all of them, to walk it out. They walked it out to the table. And he just looked at them. And he said, "So we're back to one piece now, huh?" See, that's what happens when you're just trying to fill up on bread. You never get enough. And see, I don't just like bread, I like stuff. And so my tendency in life is just to fill up on stuff and to feel like I've got to get more and more stuff. And in fact, if I'm not careful when I pray or when I read the Bible, I will think, "God, don't you just want to give me some more stuff?" And that's a perversion of the gospel. The gospel means good news, and perversion means bad and fake and false. And so a fake gospel is that if you just say the right things, or if you just pray the right things, if you believe the right things, then God wants to multiply your stuff. He wants to give you more bread. But that's not the gospel. The gospel teaches us this, that Jesus did not come primarily to give us bread. He came to be our bread. And that's the main thing I want you to understand today. Jesus, in his coming, God becoming man, he didn't do that just to give us more stuff. He didn't do that so that we might have more bread. He came to be our bread. And that fits so well in our conversation with the gospel. That's what we've been talking about for a couple of weeks, the gospel, which means good news. And when we understand that God loves us so much that he became one of us, and that as one of us, he died and he paid for what we had earned. We had earned death, but he took our death, but he didn't stay dead, and he rose from the dead, and he lives today. That is the gospel, and the gospel is good news. And I really think if I understand that, then I want to share the good news. I want other people to hear that I've got some good news. And so we've been talking about how to live out and how to share the gospel. Last week, I gave you a simple way to do that. We call it three circles. And I said, you could start with that first circle that just reminds you that God has a design. And his design is a love relationship with you because he wants to fellowship with you. He wants you to worship him. He wants to walk hand in hand with you. But something gets in the way of that design. And that something is called sin. And the Bible says all of us sin. And sin is anytime we do the bad things that God said, don't do that. And it's anytime we don't do the good things that God says, you should do this. And any of that sin, whether it's one or 1 million, our sins separate us from God because God is holy. And so when we're sinful, it's like oil and water that doesn't mix. And so what that leads to is it leads to our brokenness. And if you've lived a little bit of life, you understand brokenness, that relationships don't always turn out the way you want them to. And families are sometimes broken. And you start out on a career path and it doesn't go the way you planned, and your dreams are broken and shattered. And we recognize that broken lives are no fun, and who wants to live in a state of brokenness? And so we have to try to, how do I get back to God's design? How do I get back to where he wants me to? And that's what takes me to that third circle, which is gospel, which means what? Good news. And the good news is there's a way back. There's a way back to God's design, and that's through the person of Jesus Christ. And when I repent, it's a word which means when I turn. So when I turn to Jesus and begin to follow him, when I repent and when I believe in who Jesus is, then I can get back on that path toward God's design. I can restore my relationship with God, and I can pursue who Jesus is. And I told you last week that if you just take those three circles, you can use that little booklet we gave you, or you can download the app that helps illustrate that for you. Or you could just do like I did with my friend Leah this week. And after she had served us and we had prayed for her, she recognized me, not because I'd asked for more bread, but because I'd been there before. And she said, you're a pastor, aren't you? I said, yeah, I'm a pastor, Leah. And she said, I think I need to be in church. And I said, well, you probably do, but I said, you got just a minute? And she had a tray. I said, go put the tray down and hand me that pen you got in your little pocket there. And so she put her tray down, and I took the pen, and I turned over a napkin, and I just said, let me tell you what's even more important than church, and I can do that just by drawing three circles. I tell you that because that was one of the opportunities I used this week to do what we talked about. How about you? Did you find opportunity to have divine appointments to share the truth of God in a regular way with people that you came in contact with? You see, when we're living like Jesus, that's what happens. It's not some program. It's not something that we do robotically, but just out of the flow of everyday life, when we're living like Jesus, ordinary people like us, we can turn everyday conversations into gospel opportunities. And I really believe that's the secret. You see, in this room, there's one of two categories that we're all in. You're either already a follower of Jesus Christ. And if you're a follower of Jesus Christ, I'm just telling you, the way Scripture explains it, gospel opportunities and gospel conversations should be a part of your life. That should be a part of how you regularly live out your daily existence. And so you should want to say, how do I become more effective at that? How does that become more natural so that just me, an ordinary person, can turn everyday type conversations into gospel opportunities? If you're not in that category, you're in the category of a person who needs to have a gospel conversation. And the good news is you're going to hear that again and again and again today. You're going to hear that God loves you and that he does want that ideal plan for your life, and that no matter how broken you are, he can fix you, and he just wants you to turn to him. That is the good news. And we're going to talk about that again in the context of an interaction that Jesus had with a bunch of people. But before we do that, I want to pray once more and just ask God to meet us here, to speak clearly, and then to enact whatever change needs to be enacted in our life. So you ready? Let's pray. Father, in the name of Jesus, we ask, speak. Oh God, give us those things that we don't have. We come open-handed and needy. Lord, teach us those things we don't know. We confess our ignorance. We confess that there's so much about you that we don't know. And then make us what we've not become. God, your word says if any one of us is in Christ, we are a new creation. And yet there's a lot of us, Lord, that are living like the old us. Make us what we've not yet become, Lord. Begin that transformation process in our lives. Help us to walk away different. And God, I include me in that category. So, Lord, I ask you, let the words I say and my thoughts in these next few moments, let them be pleasing and honorable to you, God. You have changed me, and I want that to be demonstrated in our time together for your glory. And most of all, God, I would ask that you do that greatest miracle of all time today. That someone who's in that category where they don't know you, they're not sure about eternity, I pray that today would be the day of their salvation. And I thank you for this, because I know that's within your will. And I ask all this in the name of Jesus. Amen. John chapter 6, beginning in verse 1, it says, after this, Jesus went away to the other side of the Sea of Galilee, as the Sea of Tiberias, and a large crowd was following him because they saw the signs that he was doing on the sick. And so both then and now, that's why many people come to God, right? They come wanting God to show them something. God, if you just give me a sign, then I'm going to tune in. God, if you just make it clear, more clear than it is and has been, then, God, I'm going to listen. Then I'm going to respond in a way that maybe you want me to respond. But first, God, I need you to do a sign. And what we're saying is, God, I'm more concerned about you giving me bread than I am about you being the bread. God, I'm more concerned about what you can do for me than that you are for me.
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14: Verse 3, Jesus went up on the mountain, and there he sat down with his disciples. Now the Passover, the Feast of the Jews, was at hand, and lifting up his eyes then and seeing that a large crowd was coming toward him, Jesus said to Philip, now he's setting Philip up. Jesus sees the situation. Just say this with me. Say, God sees. Maybe you need to be reminded of that. God sees everything you're facing. God sees everything you're going through. So Jesus said to Philip, where are we going to buy bread so that these people may eat? But he said this to test him. For he himself knew what he would do. Say, God knows. God sees and he knows. Jesus knew what he was going to do. But Philip answered him and said, 200 denarii worth of bread would not be enough for each of them to get a little. Verse 6 says, he said this to test him. And I just want to remind you that sometimes God allows things to happen in our life to test us, to see if we're going to respond to him, because God is sovereign, right? Sovereign means he's the king, he's the ruler, he's sitting on his throne. He's never caught off guard by the circumstances of life. Nothing ever touches you that causes him to go, oh, wow, I didn't see that one coming. Nothing, in fact, ever touches your life that hasn't first filtered through his hand. So God knew what was going to happen, but he's turning to Philip to see if Philip was going to trust the one he's been hanging out with. And so Jesus asked, a where question. Where are we going to get the food to feed all these people? And Philip responds with a how answer. He says, well, it's going to take about 200 denarii. No. I didn't ask you where you're going to get the money from. I said, where are we going to feed these people from? And you need to understand that, because you and I do that. God wants us to look to him. He wants us to trust him. He wants us to see that he's the source. And too often we get stuck on the how. Oh, I don't know, God. I don't think you can do that. I think that may be big even for you, God. Jesus was trying to get them to look to him. But I want you to see something else there. Not only was that reality, Jesus was helping them to see that he's the one who provides. You remember the Old Testament story of Abraham? God tells Abraham to sacrifice his son. So Abraham starts going up the mountain, and he's got Isaac with him, and they're going up for a sacrifice. Isaac knows that, and then he begins to look around, and he says, time out, Daddy. Where's the animal? Where's the one who's going to be sacrificed? And Abraham says what? God will provide the lamb. So Jesus is just trying to point them to this understanding that they should have already known, that God will provide, that he's sufficient. How may change, but where never changes. Jesus is the answer to your questions. Jesus is the answer to your problems. You get that call from the doctor and you have that unexpected illness, Jesus is the answer. Your marriage faces difficulty, or this other relationship you're in has challenges, Jesus is the answer. Your career's not going the way you think it should be going, Jesus is the answer, because he is the source of all that is good in your life. Verse 8 says this, and then one of his disciples, Andrew, Simon Peter's brother, said to him. Now, I've got to stop there, because how would you like to be known as Andrew, Simon Peter's brother? I got a little taste of that when I was in ninth grade algebra, when Miss Cook, and I promise I'm not bitter, but Miss Cook, who had my brother who's 9 years older, one day she said, I guess you're just not as smart as Rocky, are you? I'm like, Andrew, Simon, why is he known as Andrew, Simon Peter's brother? I want you to know something. You know, in John chapter 1 and verse 40, it says one of the two who had heard John speak and followed Jesus was Andrew, Simon Peter's brother. That's when we first hear of him. And notice what it says. He first found his own brother, Simon, and he said to him, we have found the Messiah, which means Christ. And he brought him to Jesus. The reason Andrew is always known as Simon Peter's brother is because Simon Peter would have never known Jesus were it not for Andrew. Peter, who denied Christ, Peter, who would preach at Pentecost, Peter, who God would use to birth the church, Peter, this great apostle, we only know about Peter because his brother brought him to Jesus. Here's my question for you. Who have you brought to Jesus? You see, a lot of us are like me. We've lived professing to have followed Christ a long time. Who have you brought to Jesus? We all should have at least somebody that we're consciously, consistently, actively praying for, investing in. That one person that we're saying, oh God, open the eyes of their heart that they might know you. It's a friend, it's a family member, it's a coworker, it's a neighbor. Who's your one? I hope you would take a moment right now and just, whether it's in the cover of your Bible or in a notebook or wherever you can write it, write down that name, at least the first name of the person that you want God to use you to bring to Jesus. Well, notice what happens. Verse 9, there's a boy here who has 5 barley loaves and 2 fish, but what are they for so many? And Jesus said, have the people sit down. And I think this is a cool moment too, because it's like Jesus is saying, y'all relax and watch this. It's like he was saying, take a deep breath. Maybe you need to do that. Let's do that together. Take a deep breath. So some of you've come in, even to church, and man, the week has just beat you up. And life has got you down. And you're overwhelmed. And sometimes it's good just to take that deep breath and just watch Jesus work. So it says, now there were much grass in the place, and the men sat down. There were about 5,000 in number. We know, we call it the feeding of the 5,000, but there's 15 or 20,000 people there because there were just 5,000 men. It says in verse 11 that Jesus then took the loaves, and when he had given thanks, he distributed them to those who were seated, so also the fish, as much as they wanted. And when they had eaten their fill, he told his disciples, gather up the leftover fragments that nothing may be lost. So they gathered them up, and they filled 12 baskets with fragments from the 5 barley loaves left by those who had eaten. When the people saw the sign that he had done, they said, this is indeed the prophet who's come into the world. Wow. Jesus showed up. He demonstrated his power through his presence, and people began to notice who he was. Now, on the outset, this seems like a miracle of multiplication, right? And that's the kind of thing that causes us to buy into this faulty or fake gospel. God just wants to give me more bread. He just wants to multiply what I have. But that's not the point. The point was not the bread and the baskets. The point was that Jesus was in their midst. That because of the presence of Jesus, every need they had would be met. He wanted them to understand, and I believe he wants us to understand today, if we really see Jesus for who he is, every need in our lives will be met. Remember the main point of the message. Jesus did not come primarily to give us bread, but to be our bread. So what happens next? We're told that Jesus pulls aside. And he did that often, by the way. He exercised his Sabbath. And he spent time with God. So if Jesus needed to do that, probably you do too. But he pulled away, he went to the top of the hill, and the disciples went out on the boat. But something happened, and Jesus noted that the disciples out on the boat were in the midst of a stormy gale. The wind was blowing, the waves were tossing. And that's when we have that other familiar miracle, right? Jesus walks on the water. And Jesus walks on the water, and then he gets in the boat. But in John's account of this, never do we see that the storm stops. Because the point wasn't that Jesus calmed the sea. The point was that Jesus was present, and that if Jesus is present, that is always enough. And I need you to understand, in our lives, often we're focused on the storm. We're focused on the waves. We feel tossed about in the wind. We're overwhelmed by the circumstances of life. And even those of us who profess to follow of Christ, too often, we're not depending on the fact that Jesus is with us. And that Jesus is with us, that's enough. The point of this whole chapter, the point of the gospel, is not what God can do for us, but that God is for us and that he is with us. And that if Jesus is with us, we can endure whatever is taking place around us. Verse 22. On the next day, the crowd that remained on the other side of the sea saw that there had been only one boat there and that Jesus had not entered the boat with his disciples, but that his disciples had gone away alone. Other boats from Tiberias came near the place they had eaten the bread after the Lord had given thanks. So when the crowd saw that Jesus was not there, nor his disciples, they got into the boats and they went to Capernaum. They were seeking Jesus. And when they found him on the other side of the sea, they said to him, Rabbi, teacher, when did you come here? And Jesus said to them, truly, truly, I say to you, you're seeking me, but not because you saw signs, but because you ate your fill of the loaves. In other words, Jesus is saying, I get it, guys. You're not coming to me because you've got it, because you really understand who I am, because you know I'm the Messiah, because you know that if I'm with you, you can endure anything. You're coming for me because your stomach's growling again. You want more bread. But Jesus had a message, and his message was, I didn't come primarily give you bread. It came primarily to be your bread. We're still learning that, aren't we? Our natural tendency, our natural draw is to feel like we do something for God and he does something for us.
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3: With SRN News, I'm Ron Taylor. President Trump has returned early to the White House after leaving Camp David in Maryland. Earlier than expected to arrive, the president shortened his trip at his administration, weighing in his next steps in the war with Iran and ahead of his trip to New York next week for the UN General Assembly. Iran said earlier yesterday that it had conveyed information and conditions to the U.S. through Qatar for ending the war and was awaiting the president's response. The Federal Reserve raising the benchmark interest rate Wednesday for the first time in 3 years in an effort to quell stubbornly high inflation, and the central bank signaled yet another rate hike could be in the offing later in the year. President Trump launching a new unit focused on AI after leading figures in the industry publicly sounded the alarm over the growing technology. AI Force will be overseen by a newly appointed AI czar as well. This is SRN News.
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11: Today we'll bring mostly cloudy skies with a chance of a thunderstorm in the afternoon, reaching a high of 90. Tonight, expect a thunderstorm in spots early, then mostly cloudy conditions with a low of 75. Tomorrow, we'll see intervals of clouds and sunshine with the possibility of a thunderstorm in the afternoon and a high of 89. Tomorrow night, a passing shower is likely in the evening with partly cloudy skies later on and a low of 76. That's your AccuWeather forecast. I'm meteorologist Joe Lundberg for AM 860, The Answer.
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I need your prayers, financial support, so let me count on you. Thank you, and God bless your friend. This is Ralph Arnold, and welcome to today's message. I've been covering a few things in the book of Romans, and I hope that this will be a blessing to you. But if you have a Bible, you can follow along a little bit there in the book of Romans, and we're going to start there in chapter 2. I have just finished speaking about, you know, the will of God was to give man a free will so that man can choose, and that God had allowed man to have the freedom to choose the lust of the flesh or the wisdom of God. So God has given us the world, and that's creation, and he's given us his word, which is revelation, and that the conscience of man can take the revelation and the creation and have all the evidence that he needs to believe in the Lord. I didn't have all that information at the time I trusted the Lord. I just knew I was a sinner and I was going to go to hell if I didn't trust the Lord. I didn't understand it all. Still don't understand it all. But I knew that there's got to be more to life than what I had. I didn't get all of this at one time. My daddy was not a Bible teacher. He was a bootlegger. Spent time in a chain gang and running from the law. I did not see my parents in a church, hear them read the Bible, or ever see them have prayer. But one day a man, when I was 18 years old, explained to me the gospel of Jesus Christ. I trusted him as my Savior. Since then, I've been reading and studying the Bible and wondering why everybody doesn't believe. Well, I find a lot of people just don't know. So when people, the Bible says in the book of Romans in chapter 2 and verse 1, therefore thou art inexcusable, O man. You know, we always have reasons and excuses why we don't do what we should do. Well, I didn't believe in the Lord because. I don't go to church because. I don't read the Bible because.

You know those homosexuals? Boy, I tell you, God ought to get them. Yeah, and God ought to get the person that told a lie. The person that's envious. The person that's covetous. You see, in God's eyes, they're all sins. Some sins, we would say, are greater than others. Even today in a court of law, you know, a person who maybe slaps somebody, he may have to go to court. But the consequences is not as great as if he took someone's life, or it shouldn't be anyway. But with the Lord, God is righteous. He's just. He's fair. He does everything right. God makes no mistakes. And he does say that there's a heaven. He does say that there is a hell. And if that is true, then wherever a person spends eternity, God must be clear of wrong judgment. God can only do right and never do wrong. So he's given the people in the world all the evidence that they really need to believe. So he says there's the world and everybody's in this world. That's evidence that there is a true and a living God. So he makes this statement in verse 2, but we are sure that the judgment of God is according to truth. That's only fair. That's only the right way to think. That if there is a true and living God, he must be a good God, a just God, a fair God, reasonable God. And so he says, according to truth, against them which commit such things. So is there a God? Yeah, then he should know how we think. He should know every decision we make. He should know why we did what we did. He knows that we all have this lust of the flesh that's mentioned there in chapter 1 in verse 24. God knows all this. He mentions all these various sins that he gave us free rein to commit whatever we want, to accept the evidence or to reject the evidence. When I saw the consequences of disobedience to the Lord, I made a decision I'd rather serve the Lord after I got saved because I wanted his blessings, because God's not a respecter of persons. You see, if I choose to serve the Lord, God has to bless me. And I know that. Why? Because he said he would. He will honor those who honor him. He'll bless those that are a blessing to him. But if I choose to be rebellious, God can chasten me, maybe take me home before my time. So I have a reason why I do what I do. Because he makes this statement in verse 3. And thinkest thou this, O man, thinkest? That means that a man has the ability to think, to reason, come to conclusions. O man, thou that judgest them which do such things and doest the same. He says, you do the same thing. You may not do the same sin, but you still sin. That's why later on in chapter 3 says, all have sinned and come short of the glory of God. So everybody sins. You're a sinner, I'm a sinner. We've all sinned. There's only one that's perfect, and that's the Lord. So he says this, even if it's homosexuality, murder, abortion, it doesn't matter what the sin is. Well, those that tell a lie, disobedient to parents. He says, how shalt thou escape the judgment of God? You're going to be judged. You see, we're born into this world. We live, we think, we reason, we see evidence, we make decisions. But there's consequences because when it's all over, you got to face God. That's why it says in the Old Testament, prepare to meet thy God. So all of life is preparing to meet God. You're going to see him one day face to face. And at that time, if you have not trusted Christ as Savior, you're still going to bow the knee and confess to God that Jesus Christ was his Son, to the glory of the Father. So he makes his statement, or despisest thou the riches of his goodness? You see, God allowing you to live is such a rich thing.

0: Do you realize about all the people that perhaps were never born? I just read something the other day that they estimate that about 109 or 119 billion people have been born upon the earth. That maybe that at this present time, there could be 8 or 9 billion people upon the earth. That's only about 7% of all the people that's ever lived. They're living today. It means that we come, we go. So here you are now. And the thing that people need to remember is this. When we're born into the world as a sinner, we live our life. We're going to die. The consequences of every one of us is the lake of fire, hellfire. That's how the story ends. Have you ever got a book, started reading a book, and you just couldn't wait to see how it ends? And you cheat and you look at the last chapter to see how does this come on. Then you can go back and read the rest of it. So some people just can't wait. As people live their life, sometimes you're always wondering, how is this going to end? What happens to me when I die? Right now I'm maybe young and I feel healthy and nothing's wrong and blah, blah, blah, blah, blah, blah, blah. But you go to the end of the book and you find out you're going to die and you're going to spend an eternity in hell. That's how the book ends. Story of your life. All the same. And then along comes someone that knows another story. Knows some truth. How that can all be changed. And you don't have to die and go to hell. That person tells you how you can have eternal life. With total joy and happiness. Pleasures forevermore. In a place called heaven. You are now given the chance, the opportunity to change how the story could end. It doesn't have to end that way with you in hell. You can change the ending. You can finish writing this book of your life simply by believing a story. So the Bible says that Christ came into the world and died on the cross to pay for all the sins of the world. Mine, yours, and everybody's. And he says, go into all the world and preach this good news, the gospel to every creature. I mean, God wants every person to hear this good news. And you heard the news. Christ paid for my sins. The value of that means I don't have to pay for them. Christ died for my sins. And if I believe it, he puts that payment to my account. So I can change the ending of the story. I don't have to go to hell. See, my story got changed when I was 18 years old. I heard this message for the first time. I didn't like the way the story was going to end. When my father-in-law, who explained this to me in a little old living room in Athens, Georgia, I stood up and I cried. I bawled like a baby. You see, I didn't go to church. I didn't read the Bible. No one had ever talked to me about my soul. Where am I going to spend eternity? But my father-in-law explained it to me. And I knew that if what he said was true, I'm about to bust hell wide open. And I didn't want to go to hell. I was given the freedom to choose, to make a choice. Based upon the evidence that came from the Word of God, not so much as from the world that God made. I knew there was a God, but I didn't know him. But he explained to me about God's Son from the revelation, not the creation. I had a choice to make. I trusted Christ as my Savior. God gave to me as a free gift, everlasting life. And I realized my whole life is different now. Now I'm a child of God going to heaven. I'm not a child of the devil going to hell. You see, I was given the freedom to choose how I wanted to end my life, where I wanted to spend eternity. See, God so loved the world, he did it for everybody. He did it for you. And the only thing he wants you to do about what he did was to believe that he did it for you. So the Bible says that because of the richness of his goodness, you see, I could have died many times before I turned 18 years old. I had a strange life, a lot of chaos, a lot of close calls. It was a miracle that I survived. But the Bible says, and the forbearance and the long suffering, because God was patient, God loved me. God gave me choices, gave me a chance. I heard the gospel. And friend, God loves you. And if you would accept the truth of the light that he has given to you, whether by creation or revelation, by the world or the word, you can make a difference. He'll give you more truth and more light. Because see, light leads to light. Truth leads to more truth. And so he makes the statement, not knowing that the goodness of God leadeth thee to repentance. God was so good to me to allow me to live, meeting my needs, keeping me alive, led me to repentance. That means a change of mind. You see, I thought I had to be good to go to heaven, and I know I wasn't, so why try? I did not want to be a religious hypocrite claiming to be something that I wasn't. I'm not some sweet little Jesus boy walking the streets. I'm Yankee. I've messed up. I'm a sinner. But I understood what Christ did for me and the goodness of God and how good he was to go to the cross and pay for my sins. God is good. To give me as a free gift eternal life, that's really being good. That's the forbearance of God, that I don't have to go to hell. But he says this, not everybody trusts the Lord. But after thy hardness and impenitent heart, you'll see, not everybody will believe it. I chose to believe it. He says, treasureth up unto thyself wrath. In other words, it's not just a matter that some people are going to go to hell. They're going to be judged by the amount of light they did have, the evidence that they did see and they did know and they did understand and rejected it in spite of it. Wrath is going to be more. You see, the great white throne judgment is the judgment where every lost person, every rebellious individual who rejected Christ as their Savior will stand before God and be judged according to their works. Their works, how they lived, what they said, what they thought. Every idle word will come into judgment. And they'll have to give an account. And it reveals the light that they've had. And that light is why you're going to be judged accordingly. Because you had all these opportunities. There's so much time to live. And you refused. So it determines the amount of punishment you receive in hell. Not just that you go there, but the amount of punishment you receive when you get there. That's why he says in the book of Matthew chapter 11, that some, it will be more tolerable. More tolerable. It won't be as bad as others, but they'll still be in hell. Friend, I wouldn't want to be there at all because it's eternal. And that's why he made this statement. He says, against the day of wrath and revelation of the righteous judgment of God. God will have all the evidence, all the facts about every individual. And he's going to use it against you because you rejected the payment Christ made. You see, something so simple is to just believe what Christ did, that he did it for you, and God gives you eternal life. And you're free. You're not going to be judged. Christ was judged in your place. But if you reject his payment that he made on the cross for you, the Bible says there's the righteous judgment of God. And he says this, who will render to, get to every man in verse 6, according to his deeds. According to his deeds, every man. If God was to judge every man according to how he lived, he's lost. He deserves to go to hell. That's why the Bible says in verse 32 of chapter 1, who knowing the judgment of God, that they which commit such things are worthy of death, not only do the same, but have pleasure in them that do them. Misery loves misery. Misery wants more misery. And people who are rebellious want to make more people rebellious because misery loves company. This is why you got to be careful who you listen to. I don't have any axe to grind. I don't want anything from you. And friend, I'll mention about people supporting the radio broadcast. I don't want lost people to do that. Only those who know Christ as Savior and love the Lord and love what I preach and want to help me, that's fine. But I'm not asking for money from anybody. I just want help to get the gospel to people. But I want the lost man, the people who reject us, to listen to what I have to say. Please don't send your money. I don't want it. Because eternal life is the gift of God. It's not of works, lest any man should boast. But he makes this statement. To him or them who by patient continuance in well-doing seek for glory and honor and immortality, eternal life. See, those who want to have eternal life, immortality, you can seek it, you can try, you can work for it, do all that you can, but you can't have it because you don't qualify. You have a sinful nature. You're going to fail. But, he says, unto them that are conscientious and do not obey the truth, but obey unrighteousness, indignation and wrath, tribulation and anguish upon every soul of man that doeth evil, Jew first and also to the Gentile. You see, in verse 16 of chapter 1, it says, for the gospel is the power of God unto every man that believeth, to the Jew first and also to the Greek. Here he's saying, whether you are a Jew or a Gentile, regardless of what you have done, you can have eternal life. It's free. But if you try to earn it, go ahead. And if you can live that perfect life, you get it. But if you don't live a perfect life, you can't have it. How you doing? Would you want to try to earn your way to heaven by being perfect? Or accept it as a sinner, which is what we are. Just be honest and truthful with the Lord. See, the Bible says, for by grace are you saved. Grace is unmerited. Means you don't merit it by how you live. Not trying to earn it. You don't go to church to go to heaven. You don't give money. You don't change your life. You don't turn from your sins. You don't make Christ the Lord and the master of your life. Eternal life is the gift of God. It's free. And right now, the best you know how, if you accept Christ as your Savior, he will give you as a free gift eternal life. For by grace are you saved through faith, believing in what Christ did. He did it for you. Grace are you saved through faith, that not of yourself. Not of yourself means you don't have to earn it. You don't have to deserve it. Because if you had to deserve it, none of us would make it. That's why he says we're all sinners. But the gift of God to anybody, to everybody, is the gift. Not of works, lest any man should boast. So friend, if you never trusted Christ as your Savior, right now at this moment, will you believe that what Christ did, he did it for you? Will you trust him right now? I pray that you will. Thank you, and God bless you. Take my place
1: 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That's 7028 West Waters Avenue, Suite 316, Tampa, Florida, 33634. Thanks for listening to today's broadcast. We pray that today's message was a blessing to you and your family.
2: Friend, one day it will happen. The trumpet will sound, and we will be changed, caught up to meet the Lord in the air. So live today and every day, believing that the Lord is coming soon, and just keep looking up.

0: We got a busy week here, as you just recounted. Over 70 pieces of legislation passed through the House just this week. And that adds to the number, over 900 bills passed by the House so far this Congress. That's almost a record. Been very productive, and we had a lot going on here, so a lot to talk about.
1: Now, let's talk about that for just a moment, because some in the media have criticized your comments that this is the second most productive Congress that we've seen in terms of the activity, measures that have passed out of the House.
0: Yeah, it's the most productive since at least 1949. And we're making an argument it's probably in the top three or four of all time. If you look at the volume of legislation passed, the magnitude of it, and, all the reforms that we put in, it's really almost unmatched in history. And that's because, you know, we did what we said we were going to do. We made a lot of promises on the campaign trail in 2024, and we inherited an absolute disaster, as we've discussed so many times, from Biden-Harris, which meant every metric of public policy needed adjustment and repair. And so we did so much of it so quickly because we were well prepared for that. And that's what the numbers reflect.
1: Now, some of that has actually made its way to the president. Many of those bills awaiting action in the Senate. One of the big bills that passed late this week before members left town, which is on its way to the president, which is quite significant, is the sanctions bill on Russia.
0: Yes, and that was a long time coming. I mean, that's the appropriate thing to do, and I think it's the most significant measure that's been passed by any parliament or legislative body around the world with regard to that, because America has such a big influence on this. The sanctions of Vladimir Putin is important to effectively bring him to heel. I mean, this is an unjust war. It's gone on for far too long. So many people have lost their lives because of this needless, ridiculous conflict. And hopefully this will help influence the resolution of that. Finally, after all this time, we're certainly hopeful. There was a lot of people that worked hard on that, and I'm glad we finally got it done.
1: Now, I do want to address this issue. The House approved its third measure this year seeking to end the hostilities in Iran. Even some Republicans joined with Democrats to pass a measure that would bring the Congress into addressing the authority under Article 1, the War Powers Resolution. At what point does Congress step in and address this?
0: Well, look, the administration doesn't consider this an ongoing war. It's not. They're trying to resolve an operation, Operation Epic Fury, which was an epic success. We had to take the head off the snake and make sure the largest state sponsor of terrorism does not have a nuclear bomb. Well, mission accomplished there. We took out their capability of that. And now it's in a diplomatic discussion and negotiation to resolve the remaining conflict. And specifically, it's about keeping the Strait of Hormuz open for commerce. That's an international waterway that Iran is trying to impede. Now, that's an interest of the whole world, and it's not an ongoing kinetic war. We're trying to resolve this conflict, and we need our allied nations to step forward. I think many of them will, and we've discussed this before, but by my count, there's at least 25 major countries around the world, including NATO allies and Arab states in the region there, all of whom, by the way, have a bigger stake in the Strait of Hormuz being open for commerce than even we do, who can step forward and assist in that. So that's not a war effort. And we don't need, to have liberal Democrats filing publicity stunt measures on the floor to try to get the commander in chief to do something in the middle of this very sensitive negotiation. So, we voted against that. I did. Almost all the Republicans did. Some took a vote, for various reasons opposing that. But I think that this thing is in the last phase. I do believe it's going to come to a resolution quickly. And I don't think we need liberal Marxist Democrats in Congress trying to tell the commander in chief what to do with the military right now as we're in this phase of the conflict.
1: Let's go back to legislative accomplishments this week. One of the measures passing out before members left was legislation aimed at protecting consumers from higher electricity bills driven by the data centers. This has become a big issue across America. Walk us through how that would work.
0: It has. And we put that bill on the floor. It only received three dissenting votes, I think, was the final vote tally on that one. But the Ratepayer Protection Act effectively codifies what President Trump had already been doing through the administration. He had the idea, the vision many months ago, 7 or 8 months ago now, where we brought together the people who are building out AI infrastructure in the U.S., the major companies, and he made them sign the Ratepayer Protection Pledge. That was President Trump's idea. And the idea is that when you go into a community to build out this infrastructure, you have to be responsive to the community's concerns and needs. And that is agreeing and ensuring that, you know, energy prices will not go up for the local community. In fact, in many places, they get a tax decrease on their property taxes because of the new jobs and tax revenue that comes in from these infrastructure facilities. And then also making sure that they don't, you know, they only use a certain amount of water, they cycle it through, and then they wind up putting energy back onto the local grid in most of these communities. So assuring that the local concerns are met is the only way to do this. Trust is not automatic, it's earned, and the companies that are involved in all this need to do that. And we can't just put blanket moratoriums on the building out of AI infrastructure, because we will lose the race to China, and that has serious national security implications. So this is a balanced approach. The Congress has stepped in, the House has stepped in to say, this is how it should be done. Meet with the criteria that's set forth by the locals, and everything will go well.
1: What's the next step for that legislation?
0: Well, we got to get all that through the Senate as well. I think the sentiment is the same over there. We sent it over with such a high vote total. I think they'll send that, pass it, and send it to the president's desk. And that's going to be an important measure. But look, I'll say they have been corporate partners in many of the places where they're building these around the country, like in Louisiana. They gave massive bonuses to public school teachers in Richland Parish, where they're building the largest one ever. And I think the folks there are pretty happy with it. So that's an example of how it can be done right.
1: All right, Mr. Speaker, I know you're going to be back on the campaign trail as we approach that midterm election. We look forward to hearing what's on the mind of voters as you interact with them all across America.
0: Thanks, Tony. Appreciate that. We got a lot of work ahead of us, but we're feeling very bullish about the midterms, and I'll give you updates along the way.
1: All right. We look forward to it, Mr. Speaker. Have a great weekend.
0: You too, my friend.
1: House Speaker Mike Johnson, who represents the 4th Congressional District of Louisiana, the House wrapping up its work until after the election. They'll be out in their districts shaking hands. All right, stick with us. We're back with more after this.
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1: Welcome back to This Week on Capitol Hill. The Declaration of Independence gives us three examples of unalienable rights: life, liberty, and the pursuit of happiness. Life is the first of those rights because it is the condition of the others. It is thus the most foundational of all rights, end quote. Those words come from the opening paragraph of a Declaration for Life, a statement from Christian leaders spearheaded by Missouri Senator Josh Hawley. I joined Senator Hawley in releasing the declaration this week after a prayer breakfast with Missouri pastors who traveled to Washington for the occasion. The biblically and historically guided statement lays out the reasons for the declaration. Quote, the divine image each human being bears was not earned. It cannot be forfeited. And it is the first duty of the church to defend human dignity where it is denied. End quote. The Declaration says life is foundational because of both America's founding principles and the biblical doctrine of the image of God. But what makes this declaration timely is that it does not stop with the prose of biblical purpose. It moves to practical application with what has happened since the overturning of Roe v. Wade. Roe v. Wade did not end abortion in America. Far from it. More abortions are performed in this country today than when Roe was still the law of the land. The reason? Federal policy governing abortion drugs like mifepristone that now account for over two-thirds of the abortions in the U.S. The FDA dropped the in-person dispensing requirement for mifepristone, and the DOJ refuses to enforce federal law that prohibits abortion materials being sent through the mail. The result? Mailboxes in America have been turned into potential abortion clinics. From the abortion industry's own estimates, abortion has gone from about 930,000 prior to the overturn of Roe to over 1.1 million, an increase of over 20%. That comes despite the effort of many states to protect the unborn. There are Republican members of Congress and state leaders who continue to champion the unborn, but the Republican Party has gone all but silent on the issue of life. The strong pro-life language that was a part of the GOP platform for decades was removed, and little is said about abortion. Political parties may change their platforms, politicians may change their priorities, but the responsibility of the church does not change. Proverbs 31, verses 8 and 9 says, "Open your mouth for the speechless, and in the cause of all who are appointed to die. Open your mouth, judge righteously, and plead the cause of the poor and the needy." In the context of that passage, it is a call to the king, the civil leader. But in America, ours is a government of the people, by the people, and for the people. We cannot simply outsource the responsibility for justice to those we elect. We are called to defend the defenseless and speak for those whose voices have been silenced. Justice must have an advocate. And that begins with life, because the Declaration of Life gets this fundamental truth exactly right. Life is the condition of every other right. If we will not defend the right that makes every other right possible, we weaken the foundation of justice itself. To sign the Declaration, you can text the word DECLARATION to 67742. That's DECLARATION to 67742, and join thousands of others and making a bold, strong, clear declaration of the importance of life. And that has been This Week on Capitol Hill.
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15: With SRN News, I'm Michael Harrington in Washington. President Trump returned to the White House early last night after cutting off his Camp David trip a day early to consider new information from Iran. The Iranians have conveyed conditions for the U.S. through Qatar for ending the war. They say they're awaiting the president's response. He is actually scheduled to speak at the United Nations General Assembly this week. It's not clear when he will answer the Iranian offer. Russian officials say Ukrainian forces launched over 1,000 drones this morning at Russia, including hundreds targeting Moscow. The mayor there describes the attack as the largest drone assault on his city ever. The attack killed 2 people and wounded 20 while also damaging a Moscow oil refinery and a residential building. Ukrainian President Zelensky says the attack aimed to hit oil and logistical facilities to pressure Russia's economy. This is SRN News.
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19: Today we'll bring mostly cloudy skies with a chance of a thunderstorm in the afternoon, reaching a high of 90. Tonight, expect a thunderstorm in spots early, then mostly cloudy conditions with a low of 75. Tomorrow, we'll see intervals of clouds and sunshine with the possibility of a thunderstorm in the afternoon and a high of 89. Tomorrow night, a passing shower is likely in the evening with partly cloudy skies later on and a low of 76. That's your AccuWeather forecast. I'm meteorologist Joe Lundberg for AM 860, The Answer.
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22: 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This is Greg Ellie of Prosperity Group, and welcome to the My Money is Safe show, where we talk about safe money strategy in a world of volatility. I mean, right now, the stock market and the world is operating in a volatility that I've never known. In all of my 66 years on this earth, I've had multiple conversations with many people that, you know, there's volatility in politics, there's volatility in the stock market. And I believe that if you are a retiree, you're approaching retirement, that you have to consider this. And in fact, that's kind of the title of our show. Don't let the volatility wheel determine your retirement strategy. And I believe that's what people are doing. And I think there's innate concerns about this. Folks, you can reach us at 1-800-297-5755. 1-800-297-5755. And you can call our show, which is not a live show, but you can call our number. And we'll be glad to talk to you about some of these strategies. And any of our team will be able to help you with any of the strategies that we talk about that you hear on the show. You can also go to our website, which is mymoneyissafe.com. And yes, we are a radio show, but you can actually go to the website and watch our television shows. And I believe we have quite a number online and on queue, and you can listen to that. You can go to our YouTube video, and you can watch a commercial I did with Mike Rowe, where we talk about gold. And just saying right now, our gold strategy has done over 300% growth because of what's happening with gold. And although we are not a gold seller, we can lead you to the right connection to help you with that, because a lot of people are getting gold in ways that are very costly to them. So our show, we're doing something new on our show, folks. We are actually streaming. So we'll be showing an edited version of our radio show, so you can actually see us video-wise and see if we truly have a face for radio or if we're good to be on television. So without any further ado, I want to welcome Patty James, who has done the show with me for, golly, Patty, for quite a number of years. And I also want to introduce Dan Puck. Now, Dan is no stranger to television, because he probably will blush a little bit, but he has been a Hollywood actor in the past. And maybe I'll let Dan know some of the pedigrees, but of I think you were on, what was it, the thing with Laura? It was that show that was on NBC.
0: Oh, with Deborah Messing, The Mysteries of Laura.
22: Mysteries of Laura. Yeah. You were going to do a movie with John Malkovich. And you know, it's really great when you watch somebody on television, you go, I know him. That's my son-in-law. He looks really good on TV, you know? And so we brought him aboard with Dan. How long have you been with us? Almost a year now?
0: I celebrated a year last month. Yeah.
22: Didn't even tell me. We would have gotten you a piece of cake. So we'll have to celebrate that, you know?
0: Yes.
3: A big piece.
22: No, we all get the cake, he gets a piece. There you go. So, Patty, you've been with me, well, we've known each other forever, but how long have you been with the Prosperity Group? 5 years now?
3: 5 years, a little over 5 years.
22: So you joined after, go ahead.
3: Right after COVID.
22: Right after COVID. You know, mm-hmm. we're going to have to do something historically. We're going to have BC have a different version. I like before Christ, but we're going to have to put an asterisk and put before COVID and after COVID, because exactly. Restaurants have changed after COVID. I have a real problem with that, but we won't go there in the subject matter today. Nobody clears tables or plates anymore. But anyway, so let's talk about volatility. You know, Patty, have you seen, and you were in the banking industry nearly 20 years, right?
3: Right.
22: Both as a stock analyst, stock broker, you know, a money, you were helping people manage money, and you shifted over to our side of things, which is what we call our safe money strategy. Now, we will be implementing manage money in the near future, so folks, stay tuned on that. But we are approaching it from a different light, because traditionally most people are doing stocks, bonds, mutual funds. And I believe that there's a lot of risk with stock, bonds, mutual funds in the traditional fashion. And the reason we're talking about this show today is because of the volatility. So, Patty, I'd like you to comment on the volatility. I'm looking at the VIX index, by the way, which is the volatility. It's up almost 2%. It's at 16.02. And what a lot of people aren't realizing, even though the stock market's hitting new highs, that people aren't necessarily making as much money as they are. And the question is, how should they rebalance? But go ahead, Patty.
3: Right. One thing to consider about the volatility, Will, and I hate that you named it that because I cannot say the word, but the market goes up and the market goes down, you know, and there are different phases of your money. One of them is the growth phase, when you're younger and you can actually sustain market fluctuations. But when your monies are for your income and your retirement, and you're getting close to that retirement age, or you're in that retirement age, you cannot take the fluctuations as much. And that's what we want to help our clients with, and people that are listening to the show, because it's heartbreaking to sit with that client and have the conversation that I am so sorry, but I know that the cost of living goes up, but cost actually went down this year. You know, well, not everyone can sustain that decrease in their portfolio.
22: No, that's true. And here's the interesting thing. And I was thinking about this, and I want our listeners to think about this. And again, you can reach us at 1-800-297-5755, 1-800-297-5755. 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But something that occurred to me, I was thinking about this as I was driving, thinking about the show ahead. Do you realize that many of the stockbrokers and people that are dealing with retirees were not even adults when 2008 occurred? So we're talking, what, 18 years ago?
3: Right.
22: So we've had an 18-year bull run since 2008, which I think is laden with danger. And so you've got 29-year-olds, 27-year-olds advising 58 and 59 years old, and they don't know any correction, whereas we do, and many of our clients remember that quite a bit. Now, we use something called a rule of 100, and if you take 100, you subtract your age from it, that tells you the maximum exposure you should have. Dan, just, I know you're seeing people in appointments, and I'd like to get kind of a raw perspective. Anything stands out with you in your mind now that this is all on your radar in terms of people's attitude towards financing? Right now, folks, we've got about 3 minutes left in this segment, so I'd like to know what you think, Dan.
0: Well, yeah, you know, it's interesting. I think what we see a lot is people aren't really taking the sequence of returns, having money in the market, they're not seeing the risk in that. And it makes all the difference in your retirement. You know, when you're still working, a down in the market can actually be an opportunity because you're still putting money into it. But when you're in your retirement age, you're pulling money out. So say you retire with $500,000 and the market takes a 20% downturn and you need $30,000 for income, your $500 now is $400 and you're still taking that $30,000 out a year.
22: Well, that's well said. And you know what's interesting, when you talk about sequence of return, we show this slide at a seminar where we had two people that retired with $500,000. But on two different eras. So one person retired 2000. So from 2000 to 2011, commonly known as the lost decade, we're talking 9/11 and in the 2008, that person took $30,000 a year of income. And because of the sequence of return, at the end of 10 years, his $500,000 had dwindled to $500,000, which means now he's on the verge of running out of money. The other person retired using the exact same strategy, but he retired in 2010. And in 2010 to 2020, at the end of that 10-year period, same amount of income, right? So that's 30,000 times 10 years. That's $300,000 of income. He had $1.5 million on his account. So that means one man had $150,000, the other one had $1.5 million, same income, same strategy, but it was timing. And to me, that reflects something that's very highly dangerous when people try to time the stock market. And when they try to time their 401k, that could be a problem. Now, listen, we've got about a minute left. I'm going to comment on something, and I want you all to think about what I'm going to say. 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
22: Welcome back, listeners. This is Greg Ellie of Prosperity Group. And you heard a song going back a little old school. Liza Minnelli and Joel Gray from Cabaret. Money makes the world go round. You know, that's actually true. I mean, if you ask most people, money makes the world go around. I don't think there's any societies that you can live in that there's not some form of exchange or money. That's just the way life works. But when you are at retirement age and when you're thinking about retirement age, we are talking today about being on the volatility wheel. Now, for lack of a better, you know, word, how about a hamster wheel? Dan and Patty, do you think the money wheel is a hamster wheel or is it a roulette wheel? Now, if you're like me and you go to Las Vegas and you see these high rollers, and it's always funny how there's somebody at the roulette table, and I'm not a gambler, just so you know. So I just watch and I observe because I like to watch people. And I always see that there's somebody that's a high roller that's betting. He's got $150,000. He's got a cute young lady that's either his wife or friend that's sitting at the table, and there's about 10 or 15 people watching. But here's my question: is that even real? Because remember, perception is reality. Or is it set up by the casino to get people to get all excited? See, I don't really believe it's all real. I believe it's smoke and mirrors. And usually, you know who wins in the casino? The casino. And guess what? The Wall Street casino works the same way. It's the owners of the casino that makes money. And I talked about this on a show. I took my son playing tennis in Reno, Nevada, and we were invited to go play tennis at this cardiologist's house. And he had a red clay court in Nevada overlooking Lake Tahoe. Beautiful, right? A lot of money. And I looked and I said to the cardiologist, I said, hey, thanks for inviting my son to play. By the way, my son won, but we, you know, but I'm a doting dad, so it doesn't matter. But anyway, I looked up and I said, hey, whose house is that? And he goes, oh, that's the owner of such and such casino. And I said, so he's got a bird's eye view, so he can see anybody that's coming up to visit him. So I'll just kind of leave that tongue in cheek. But the point is, folks, the people that have control really are the ones that are in best position money-wise. And what I'm concerned about this volatility, and so this is my segue into this, is how quickly can we react to volatility if the market starts going down quickly and doesn't come up? Think about it from that vantage point. When was the last time that that happened? During COVID. We watched the market go down to 19,000 points. It went from 29,000 down to 19, maybe it was even 17. And a lot of people were freaking out. But what happens when it does this again and for whatever reason doesn't come up? Any thoughts about that? How does volatility stand when I put it from that perspective?
3: I think that the question that you want to think about is, do you want your retirement paycheck linked to that volatility, Will? We're not saying necessarily to not be in the market at all. But we don't believe that the money that you're counting on for your livelihood and to live and to sustain would be a good place to be so volatile. I mean, I doubt seriously that if your employer came to you during your working days and was like, you know what, today I'm going to pay you not quite as much. You know, we're not doing so good. So today your paycheck might go down, or today your paycheck might go away. Maybe we'll pay you next month. I don't think many people would like that retirement plan or that paycheck plan or that income plan.
22: You know, that's so true. And that's the whole reason we tell folks you want to make sure that your paycheck gets guaranteed. And we can do that. And that's basically one of our strategies with our prosperity plan. Step number one is a safe money plan. Step number two typically is an income plan. Step number three is the right social security plan. I had a meeting yesterday with a couple, and their plan was to wait till they were 70. And I showed them by taking it at 67 and his wife 65, but it made sense for her to take the spousal payment, that they could take that money and actually use it to grow money instead of just waiting till they were 70. And folks, that's our social security plan. We'll show you how to create an asset with social security. Dan, you know, with what Patty said, what are your thoughts on that?
0: Well, I'm always surprised by how many people are not, they'll come in and just tell us that how they're not concerned with the market. And I think we're a little jaded because things have been going so well for, you know, since COVID. And I think people forget that it very well could take a turn. And like Patty said, how much is that going to affect your retirement?
22: So let's talk. I'm glad you said that. Okay. Because You're just a few years younger than me, Dan. I mean, you know, since I'm only 49.
0: Just a couple.
22: Yeah, I stopped counting at 49. I'm a numbers guy, but somewhere along the line, 49 was my stopgap. So you just made a statement that the market's going so well, but let's look at what's going on around us right now. We did a study to show what the true rate of inflation is. So, folks, right now, by the way, you can reach us at 1-800-297-5755. You can email us at info@mymoneyissafe.com. You can watch our television show on at mymoneyissafe.com. And you can go on YouTube and watch videos that we've done. But, Dan, you just said that the market's doing so well. And what people forget is the Dow Jones is a reflection of the top 30 industrial companies, and the S&P is the top 500 companies in the country in the United States. So they're doing well. But is the average retiree doing well? Because the true rate of inflation, if we're comparing what it was in 1982 when Jimmy Carter was president, you could get a CD at 18%, but inflation was at 14.5%, which means we were losing $1,800 of spending power. Now, here's the difference now. We're told inflation's at 4.5%. But if you look at the same criteria, inflation's around 17%. Again, using the same criteria, but the difference is that bank CD rates is around 6.675. So do you know what that means in terms of number? It means that our purchasing power is a negative $17,000. So think about that. I've got $100,000 in the market. I'm sorry, in the bank. I'm losing $1,700. So I'm in the hole 17% just by breathing. This is the mistake retirees are not looking at. So Dan, the reason you said that, okay, and I'm putting words in your mouth, but I'll tell you the reason you said that. You're seeing the same stuff that I'm seeing and that Patty's seeing in the news, and we're being told the stock market's doing great. So everybody else is doing great. That's what we're told. And the media is infusing us with this mindset. And what I'm concerned about, and this is the reason for this show title today, is don't let the volatility wheel determine your retirement, because that's what's going to happen. Because if this market goes south, and we're not being Debbie Downers, we're not being, what was it, Eeyore on Winnie the Pooh, you know, the sky's falling or whatever, or Chicken Little. The whole idea is to realize that if you use the sound strategies of the rule of 100, if this stuff goes south, which I think could be around the corner, to be honest with you, you'll be prepared. But what happens, and Dan, you alluded to it, because we're told the market's doing great. What would happen if somebody has $2 million in the stock market and the stock market loses 50%? How good does that make you feel? And so again, by following the rule of 100, taking 100, subtracting your age from it, I follow that rule. In fact, I'm a little bit more conservative than that. My money's protected so that I know I will have a paycheck. Now, the danger is Social Security's paycheck may change. But I want you guys to comment on what I just said. We got about a minute, 40 seconds left, okay, in this segment.
3: I was just thinking that, you know, it's important to remember there's different phases. There's a different phase in accumulation phase and your retirement phase. And also, we have a client that we will not mention, Greg, but you know him well, that inherited a good bit of money and has retired somewhat, but is playing the market. And he took classes, went to school for day trading.
22: Oh,
3: and
22: yeah.
3: He's doing horrible. And these are his words, not mine. I spoke with him last week. And so it's not what we are being led to believe.
22: Should I coach him, Patty? Oh, I don't have the license to coach him right now. So, you know.
3: I mean, people think that just because that's what they're being told, that it's true.
22: Right.
3: But it just isn't.
22: It's called perception is reality. Dan, your thoughts? We got about 40 seconds.
0: Well, yeah, no, like you said, the rule of 100, it's such a good rule to stand by, because, you know, you want, and like we all said, we don't necessarily want to scare everybody out of the market. You can still be in the market, but I think separating your income from your investment account is important. So it's there, it's guaranteed, and you can count on it.
22: Yeah, that's well said. 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
15: Cutting off his Camp David trip a day early to consider new information from Iran. The Iranians have conveyed conditions for the U.S. through Qatar for ending the war. They say they're awaiting the president's response. He is actually scheduled to speak at the United Nations General Assembly this week. It's not clear when he will answer the Iranian offer. Russian officials say Ukrainian forces launched over 1,000 drones this morning at Russia, including hundreds targeting Moscow. The mayor there describes the attack as the largest drone assault on his city ever. The attack killed 2 people and wounded 20 while also damaging a Moscow oil refinery and a residential building. Ukrainian President Zelensky says the attack aimed to hit oil and logistical facilities to pressure Russia's economy. This is SRN News.
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19: It will be mostly cloudy with a thunderstorm expected this afternoon and a high of 90. Tonight, there will be a chance of a thunderstorm in some areas in the evening. Otherwise, mostly cloudy with a low of 75. Tomorrow, anticipate intervals of clouds and sunshine with a thunderstorm possible in the afternoon and a high of 89. Tomorrow night, expect a passing shower in the evening. Otherwise, partly cloudy with a low of 76. That's your AccuWeather forecast. I'm meteorologist Joe Lundberg for AM 860, The Answer.

0: back, listeners. The song that you heard is a song that I recorded in 1990 with my late wife, Marie. And it's called I Need You. And it talks about silver and gold. You know, I deal with finances and I deal with money. But there's something that the Bible says. It says, a lot of people misquote this verse. They say that the love of money is the root of all evil. That's not true. The love of money is the root of every kind of evil. And so, do you understand the perspective? There's a lot of people that think having money is evil. And that's not true. And God never said that. In fact, Jesus was buried in a rich man's tomb, Joseph Arimathea, except he didn't stay buried very long. He rose on the third day. So the principle is to not be in love with money in the sense where money owns you, but is to use money as the tool it's designed for you. And I'm a big believer and a big proponent of this. And I try to practice it in my life where we look at money as a tool. Now, what can it do? It can help people. It can create enjoyment. It can create wealth. It can also be misused for negative things. I mean, if you look at the internet can be a phenomenal tool. And yet it can be a tool of the worst kinds of deprivation. Same thing with AI. So, you know, AI can be a great tool. It can be really bad. So how do we balance this? I believe that as a financial retirement advisor, that our job is to show you strategies that are balanced, that are good, that will allow you to live the lifestyle that you want to without getting greedy. Because I believe that greed can be a horrible retirement strategy. And unfortunately, I've seen it manifest so many times. You know, I had a client, and Dan, this, you'll find this interesting. I had a client that I worked with. This was 2007. Okay. He was 82 years old. He had about $400,000, and his son told his dad to put it all in the market. Mm-hmm. So he had $400,000. This is 2007. Spoke to the son. Son said, look, the market's doing well. Something goes wrong. I'll take care of my dad. After the son got off the phone, I said to dad, are you okay with it? He goes, well, not really. But, you know, he makes more money than I've ever made. So he's got to be smarter than me. And I said, you gave him the opportunity to make this money. Well, what happened a year later? His $400,000 went down to $180,000 because he was using the same strategies as his son. He died in 2011, so he never recouped the money that he owed. And wow. It was so sad because his self-esteem was ruined. And unfortunately, he took the position that because his son made more money, he was smarter than him, and that had nothing to do with it. So I tell that story because a lot of people get caught up with that mindset. And the reality is one of the worst people you can take advice with is your own kids because their age is different. Now, let me tell you something. I'm 66 years old. My kids have tried to assume the parenting role now that I'm 66. And it's funny how that works. And yet they only listen to about 40% of what my parenting role was. And so, you know, I just take the position and say, hey guys, thank you, but I got it together. I've gotten here for something. Either I'm extremely lucky or I know a little bit about what I'm talking about. Now, with that being said, the older I get, the more reliant that, this is me speaking, that I need to be more reliant on God than ever before. I need to rely on Jesus more than ever, because when I think I'm smart, I realize I'm not as smart as I think I am. So the danger is that if you are the person who thinks you're the smartest person in the room and you're dealing with retirement, beware, because the tax man cometh, the volatility man cometh, and the stock market cometh. But anyway, I'm getting off the soapbox, guys. Dan, what do you think about what I just said? You were chuckling.
1: Well, no, just because I firsthand get to watch.
0: Oh, your parenting thing.
1: The parenting thing, yes.
0: Yes. It's funny how that works.
1: Yeah. Well, and I remember doing that to my folks as well.
0: You no, really? You tried to parent your folks.
1: A little
0: How did
1: bit.
0: that work?
1: Not didn't go over very well. Didn't go
0: I
1: over
0: know
1: very
0: nobody that's listening to us, has experienced anything like that.
1: well.
0: Patty, did you ever experience anything like that?
2: Never. I was the perfect angel.
0: Hey, by the way, Patty, I got to tell you something. I saw a client and she was raving over your voice yesterday. And she goes, I just love Patty. She's got such a good voice. Do you have a picture of her? So I showed your picture in the website. She goes, she's so pretty. And she so I'll give you her name off the air and you need to call her. And
2: I've already paid, Greg, you don't have to. I've already paid her.
0: you already paid her? Oh, that
2: I already
0: explains it
2: paid
0: all.
2: her. Thank
0: Okay.
2: you.
0: Okay, that explains it all. I thought it
2: Money
0: was
2: well, money well spent.
0: I thought it was genuine, but you're gonna have to call her and thank her. She
2: Yeah,
0: was,
2: I
0: you know.
2: will. I'll have to do that.
0: So
2: I'll have to do
0: you
2: that.
0: never parented your parents.

0: Isn't that what we want? I know that's what I want. I want my kids to do better than me. I want them to learn from my mistakes. And, you know, the problem is they still need to make their mistakes. You try to help. But the problem is when you try to not let them make mistakes, that's when things happen and it takes longer to learn. It also applies to our financial wealth. And with what we're talking about today, I want to throw this in. We have an opportunity for Roth conversions with an account in Florida that'll add nearly 30% into a retiree's account. I think that is so important and so big. So these are opportunities that I believe they're set in stone if we follow them. And so when we're talking, think about this. Somebody's got $1 million and they wanted to take $500,000 and do a Roth conversion, and they're in a 20% tax bracket. That's $100,000. But if we add 30, not only do you cover the $100,000, you're $50,000 to the good, and you can shift that account into a tax-free strategy. Now, I'm not saying that's what we would advise them to do. We would actually do it in a way that would mitigate even more taxes. But folks, this is an opportunity that's not going to be around. And that's why I'm actually mentioning numbers on here. This is with an A-rated company. These are strategies that you can do and that you can implement right now. But I don't believe that the market dictates its business as usual. Dan, any thoughts on that? What I just said?
1: Yeah, I mean, I agree. Right now is the perfect time to be taking advantage of the Roth conversions and, you know, determining what you want to keep in the market and what you want to get safe.
0: Well, it's true. And Patty, we have a strategy where we use a hybrid strategy where you can put the money safe, but then you get some market gains. Patty, I'm thinking of one account. We have an account, I think it's called a trigger index. That if the S&P simply makes 1%, the client will get credited 6% or 7%, depending on which state. So think about it. If the S&P is up 1% in a safe money account, I'll get 7%. And this account that I mentioned, we're adding nearly triple digits into the account. If that account averages 4%, that means that the client is making 7% a year if I'm looking at that over a 10-year period. So these are opportunities that are really good. Listen, we got about a minute left. So Patty, go ahead, comment, and I'll jump in, or Dan, jump in. Go ahead.
2: Well, I mean, you just need to think about it, because retirement risk isn't only market risk, you know, because you got longevity, inflation, et cetera. And not to mention, why throw in something that you don't have to? Why throw in the volatility wheel?
0: So wait a second. You said something that was really good. You said retirement risk is not necessarily what?
2: Isn't necessarily only market risk.
0: Right, right. You've got long-term care risk, legislative risk, et cetera.
2: Et cetera. So if you can mitigate one of those, why not?
0: Right, right. Listen, we are out of time this segment. We got one more segment, folks. 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

0: Well, welcome back, listeners. This is Greg Ellie of Prosperity Group. This is the My Money is Safe show. And the song that you heard, and we did this as a little tribute to Dolly Parton, who passed away. What a wonderful life. She touched a lot of people. I always wanted to meet her. I got to meet her sister in Hendersonville. And her sister was fairly tall, and Dolly was very tiny. We talked to her sister, and I could see a little bit of a resemblance, except her hair was dark and not blonde. But Dolly was a fantastic person. And, you know, that song, 9 to 5, I would say that that reflected a woman who had self-confidence but wasn't radical. So she would still maintain her femininity but dealt with some misogynist. Was it Dabney Coleman that played her boss? And he, what a pill. Anyway, folks, if you saw that movie, maybe that invokes some memories. And what we're going to do when we sign off today is one of my favorite Dolly songs is I Will Always Love You. And we'll kind of go away from that. But it's nice that we get to honor someone that had such an impact on so many lives. She was married to her husband, Carl, who passed away with cancer. And, you know, folks, if you're a caretaker of a family member, it takes a toll on you too. So understand how important it is to have the help when doing caretaking, because I think her husband died 6 months or 7 months before she did, and she sacrificed her own health to try to be there for her husband, which is wonderful, but it's not always has to be that way. And this is somebody that had plenty of assets to do. But the question I want to kind of segue into this is, are you protected for long-term care? And Patty and Dan, if you want to share any personal stories for our listening audience right now, I think it's important because caretaking is not an easy situation. So who wants to go first on this right now?
1: I'll go first because mine happened a longer time ago. I'll let Dan put this off. My father passed away. And he had Parkinson's with Lewy bodies, which is what Robin Williams had. And my mother was the main caretaker for him. And I watched her age 10 years in 2 years. And when I saw her aging, I was like, okay, Patty, you got to get your hiney in gear. And I started taking time away from work to start taking better care of Daddy and to do some of the appointments, et cetera. But I still was not there full time like mother was. But then fast forward to mother. Mother developed Alzheimer's. And I did actually quit my job and move back home and take care of her. She was my best friend. I'll never have anyone in my life like mother. And it's just devastating to watch. We did not have the funds to take care of mother the way that I would want her taken care of. And so, it was the decision I made. But not everyone can do that. Not everyone can just quit a job. I did not have a husband. I did not have children. So,
0: well, first of all, Patty, I salute you that you were there for your parents.
2: Yeah.
0: You know, it talks about being there for your parents in their old age. And I know this is tough. I went through some of it. Some of you have heard my story. Dan, would you like to share a little bit of your situation?
2: Yeah. Both my parents, they were very giving, when I was growing up. They had the idea they didn't really want to save for retirement. They wanted to spend the money on the families we grew up and, some very, not great things happened. So my dad at 62, in 2005, he had a heart attack, and it just so happened he was starting a new job, and he for 3 months he didn't have health care, and within that 3 months he had a heart attack, and they racked up hundreds and hundreds of thousands of dollars of medical bills. And then the market crashed in 2008. He lost his job, and he wasn't able to get a job. because he was older and nobody wanted to give him. And my dad did very well. I had a blessed upbringing, but they just didn't have anything to plan for their retirement. And to watch them struggle through retirement was really awful. And there was a lot of times that both of them needed long-term care. And my brother and I, we lived in different states, and we would have to tag team, fly in and take care of them for months on end sometimes. And that it was just heartbreaking to watch them pass away.
0: Dan and Patty, I appreciate you sharing that. You know, folks, one of the things I want to point out is I'm a big believer that when you save money, you give 10% to God, you save 10%, you invest 10%. Now, that still means you're paying your bills, still means you're helping with the family. The problem with the plan, and I'm not sitting in judgment, they made a decision that they felt benefited their family. The burden still falls on someone. It either falls on us as children, or it falls on somebody. And the problem is right now, 99% of people have no catastrophic insurance when they retire, because they don't have a true retirement strategy. And so you have to have a plan. I'm a big believer in asset-based long-term care. Why? It gives you freedom without a gatekeeper. If I get a long-term care plan, I got to go through a gatekeeper to determine whether I can use it. If you have an asset-based long-term care, you know, you can look at our PSLIP strategy, and we talk about this. You can use the funds for whatever you want to. When my wife got cancer, and it was pretty much showing that she, you know, the medical showed she would not make it, we were fortunate that we had a plan that enabled us to keep the care coming. Now, Dan, my daughter, Noelle, who you were married to 13 years, you know, the thing is, she came and she sacrificed and she took time away from her job to come and help mom and traveled with her because I was working and trying to make ends meet. And between 2011-2017, I basically worked part-time. I ran the Prosperity Group part-time, and she used to help me with Prosperity Group. So, but here's what I'm saying. Through the grace of God, we've survived that situation. But how many people are in a position where Patty actually stopped working, Dan, Noelle stopped working, and then you're left to deal with the pieces, not only in my situation that happened with my late wife. And by the way, folks, I might as well announce this. I'm very proud. I'm going to be getting married in Hawaii on September 20th. So I'm very blessed. And, you know, 10 years. And I found a wonderful, wonderful, beautiful woman that's just unreal, loves God, and loves me. And the reality is we have to be prepared for where life takes us. I lost 7 family members during that period. So I buried my aunt, who was my nanny growing up. She was 94 years old, so this happened in 2015. Or 2014. I buried my wife in 2016. I buried my uncle, my other aunt, which was like a second mom to me. I buried my brother. I buried my other brother. So I buried and did the funeral of all 3 of my brothers. Okay, now I was youngest by 14 and 11 years with the closest one to me. Then I buried my uncle. So that makes 8. And then recently I lost my other uncle who died at 102 years old. So I lost an uncle at 102, 90 years old, an aunt at 94, another one at 93. So hopefully I get that part of those genes. And they were all in their right mind. So I was very blessed that they were in their right mind. I told a story where my mom broke her kneecap. I had her set up the week that I lost my wife. I set up my mom in a nursing home. Or assisted living facility. She slipped and fell, broke her kneecap because they did not secure the bed and she was disoriented. So I call up my mom to see if she's okay. And her first language is French as well as mine. She's speaking half French, half English. I'm going, what's wrong? What's wrong with my mom? So I called the nurse and I said, I need to speak to the doctor. So So I talked to the doctor who had never met my mom before, but he said to me, I said, what are you prescribing my mom? Well, I've got her something for dementia and this. I said, she doesn't have dementia. So dementia medication that they gave her was making my mom act like she was on dementia. I was livid. I said, take her off the dementia medication, please. Well, I thought she would have dementia since she's 96 years old at the time. So as soon as he took her off the medication, off dementia, she was back to herself. Unfortunately, they would not do the rehab correctly, so she spent the last 4 years in a wheelchair. So I understand loss. We understand loss. And what we're sharing with you folks, if you don't take the right steps to protect your situation, you lose control. So gain control of your lifestyle. Folks, I want to end on a high note. We're going to put something for Dolly Parton. Thank you so much for tuning in. Thank you, Patty and Dan. Thanks for being so candid. God bless you, and we'll see you all next week. Go to MyMoneyIsSafe.com.

0: I just want to thank all of our listeners for iHeart, for Salem, all over the South and in some places in the country that get to hear our show and also that get to watch our television shows. I really appreciate you tuning in. We talk about strategies that I believe are crucial to your financial well-being. We can help protect your accounts with these strategies. Thank you so much for tuning in. God bless you. 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
3: With SRN News, I'm Michael Harrington in Washington. President Trump returned from Camp David a day early last night, rushing back to find out about an offer from Iran to end the war. Iran says it has conveyed conditions to the U.S. through Qatar for ending the war and is awaiting the president's response. An AI pandemic, a panic growing, and one prominent Trump advisor is urging caution.
4: Anthropic CEO Dario Amodei warns that advanced AI may pose serious risks, but David Sachs pushes back, arguing companies shouldn't use fear to demand cartels or government approval before launching products. Sachs says existing antitrust and product liability laws are enough, and that Washington should avoid unnecessary regulation. The bigger danger, he says, may be falling behind China. For President Trump, the message is simple. Keep America innovating and let Congress handle the rest. Richard Boyd reporting.
3: Democrats are doubling down in Michigan, pouring millions into a Senate race Republicans see as a major pickup opportunity. Here's correspondent Ron Taylor.
5: According to Axios, Senate Majority PAC aligned with Chuck Schumer is spending another $10 million to support Abdul El-Sayed, bringing its Michigan spending to $30 million. El-Sayed says every path to a Democratic Senate majority runs through Michigan. Republicans are backing former Congressman Mike Rogers and see the race as a chance to flip the seat. The massive spending signals Democrats may be worried about their candidate choices. Ron Taylor reporting.
3: North Korea has launched a pair of short-range ballistic missiles into the sea, according to South Korea's military. The launch early this morning comes 2 days after North Korea threatened to bolster its nuclear capabilities in response to what it calls U.S. hostilities, despite the fact the U.S. has scaled back military exercises with the South. This is SRN News. The defeat of an assisted suicide bill in England this month can be credited in part to a coalition of clergymen and doctors. The leader of Catholics in England and Wales, Archbishop Richard Moth, condemned the legislation, as did the Church of England's Archbishop of Canterbury, Sarah Mullally. Medical colleges, including the Royal College of Psychiatrists, raised serious concerns, saying there were, quote, too many unanswered questions about the safeguarding of people with mental illness. This is the second time a suicide bill has been defeated in England in as many years. The Department of Health and Human Services is sending money to Alabama, Kansas, and West Virginia to strengthen the role of faith-based organizations and leaders in substance abuse prevention. It's part of the department's Strategic Prevention Framework Partnerships for Success grants. HHS Secretary Dr. Robert F. Kennedy says every child deserves the chance to grow up free from addiction. This is SRN News. The Texas Department of Transportation has paused issuing permits for flock cameras and other automated license plate readers along state roads.
6: The decision, directed by Governor Greg Abbott, doesn't affect cameras already installed. The agency confirmed the pause on Thursday. The cameras scan vehicles to compile license plate data, raising privacy concerns. Abbott's late August order blocked state funding for these cameras, leading to hundreds being shut down. City councils and county commissions have also unplugged cameras due to privacy concerns and misuse by law enforcement. Keith Peters reporting.
3: Today is Sunday, September the 20th. It's the 263rd day of 2026. On this date in history, 1519, Portuguese explorer Ferdinand Magellan and his crew set out from Spain on 5 ships to find a western passage to the Spice Islands. Magellan died on the trip. This is SRN News.
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9: This afternoon, expect a mix of clouds and sunshine with a chance of a thunderstorm. The temperature will reach a high of 90 tonight. There might be isolated thunderstorms early. Otherwise, the sky will gradually become cloudier. Temperatures will drop to a low of 74. Tomorrow will bring mostly cloudy skies throughout the day with a potential thunderstorm in the afternoon. The high temperature will be 89 degrees. That's your AccuWeather forecast. I'm meteorologist Joe Lundberg for AM 860, The Answer.
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10: All right, folks. Welcome into AM 860, The Answer, Highland's Heroes. AJ and I are going to bring you a fun-filled show and some information that could be of assistance to you, family member, or friend. But I want to thank you again for tuning in. I want to thank the policemen and women who do a fantastic job here in Tampa Bay. All they do is want to get home safe and sound. Our firemen and women, man, going into these burning buildings. God bless them. I really appreciate everything they do. But lo and behold, man, I don't want to forget, you know, our teachers. They're trying the best they can to teach these kids. And as parents, we need to get them prepared to get to class and do the right thing. I do believe in this, man. We need to find a way to provide school breakfast and school lunch to these kids. If we can send money all over the world, we can definitely provide that. I don't want to make the kids feel bad that can't afford it. If a kid wants to bring his own lunch, great. But then if he doesn't want to bring it, every kid should just walk through the line and get what they want. Okay. There's ways to do it and make it make sense. Cause I don't want to alert society. I don't want these kids. I don't want any more excuses. Oh, poor little Johnny, you know, didn't do well in school cause he was malnourished. Okay. Let's not have that as an excuse anymore. So I want that to be handled. But that being said, our military, those men and women, God bless them, man. They're out in the desert. They're out in tents. They're out in the rain, the wind, the sand, the snow, all over this great country and world of ours. And I want them to be taken care of, especially when they get out. PTSD is a real thing. And we need to understand that. We understand a broken leg or a broken arm, AJ, but we don't understand when someone's, you know, head gets messed up. I don't get that. Isn't that just as important, if not more?
11: If not more, exactly.
10: No, I just want that to be handled and taken care of.
11: You wouldn't think it would be that hard of a thing to get figured out and make it just part of society at this point.
10: Exactly. And we all have had different experiences, different upbringings, different raises, different DNA in our body.
11: Right?
10: I get all that. And that's going to, you know, I do believe that we're all smart enough to try to assimilate, though, and act normal and not have to always look to get attention and look at me and I'm this or I'm that. It's got to stop. That we're getting a little too much far on that now. You just can't get noticed for being different. Be different in a good reason instead of a freaky reason.
11: Well, half of the stuff is fake anyways. I mean, with everybody on their screens all the time, they're living these faux lives like, hey, look at my car, but it's really somebody else's car and they're just taking a picture in a parking lot. Or people are looking at everybody living well and it's just a fake reality of what they're really doing. They want you look great on social media, but in real life, not so much.
10: Yes. Isn't that funny, AJ? Yeah. You know what, AJ, I learned a long time ago, two things. You know, I help out people with their finances and they go, hey, Patrick, man, I'd like to be a millionaire. I said, well,
11: wouldn't we all?
10: Exactly. And do you have a million to start out with?
11: Right.
10: And then we can make sure you stay there. And I get it. But AJ, it's so funny. You know, no matter how much money you make or I make or the guy next door makes, we're going to enjoy that steak and potato. Doesn't matter if we have a dollar to our name or $1 million to our name. We can enjoy the sunshine and the Florida living. Yes, we are. Now, obviously, you know, when you only have a few dollars to your name, it's a little tighter, a little tougher. I get that.
11: The steak's not as thick.
10: There you go, brother. Very good. That's funny. Good
11: but one. You still got to say, I just like to be a hundredaire.
10: There you go.
11: I ain't even worried about a millionaire. Just a hundredaire and
10: there,
11: I'm good.
10: There you go. Put six figures away to where you're safe and sound. A lot to be said for that, AJ. On a serious note, you know, I tell people all the time, look, the best we can do in intelligence is double your money every 7 to 8 years. Let's go with that. Now, you want to get cute. You know, my son, he's 30, and his buddies go, well, let's try to play the stock market a little heavy. Okay. Keep in mind, guys, don't be doing this crap when you hit the old man's age, because you won't be able to make it back if you lose it. And that's what I tell them all the time, man. Be smart where you put your money. Let it grow. Let it double 8 to 10 years, and you'll be set. You know?
11: So is that a good enough percentage with inflation the way that it is? Because if inflation's going up 3% every year.
10: Yeah, I know. I know it's tough, AJ. We got to curtail
11: So what's kind of like that magical number that you got to...
10: You might have to put a little bit more away. You might have to cut down on taking, you know... Here's a funny stat that came about the other day. If you go out every weekend and blow $100, right?
11: Mm-hmm.
10: It's $400 for the month. That's $4,800 for the year, okay? Now, and it's a little more than that. We'll just round it to $5,000, but you're not going to go out every single weekend. But a lot of guys do.
11: Well, you didn't even have to go out. You just go pick up, you know, your beverages at the store and come back to the house. You could still get $100 a week out of it.
10: Yeah. And when you do that, though, okay, it can put a damp on you. If you would just do it two times, let's suppose you just went out to every other weekend.
11: Right.
10: I'm going to hang out with my buddies. We're going to blow a C note, you know, on drinks and hanging and just doing whatever, going to a ball game.
11: Right.
10: Okay. No problem. That other 200, if you put it away at 30 years of age, at 65, man. It's unbelievable. You have $1 million, AJ. You really will. That 35 years of compounding interest and just putting in a simple S&P fund, IRA for tax purposes, Roth. There's a lot of things. We had Sam Vulch on the show with us a few weeks ago. You know, I love working with him. We do things to make sure people are going to be set for the rest of their life. There's things out there. And then you got the millionaires out there. They can do premium finance life insurance now. AJ, it's amazing. Where the bank will subsidize them to get life insurance, which benefits, you know, them to a big time extreme and gives them cash flow down the road. It's perfect for high end doctors, lawyers, athletes, actors, actresses that have a lot of money.
11: Mm-hmm.
10: And everybody talks bad about annuities. Well, you know, there's certain things about annuities. If you need to get to the money, yeah, then you don't get an annuity. But if it's something you just want to put away and not talk about it or even want to know about it, it's a beautiful thing because you're not going to get hassled with lawsuits, and you're not going to worry about that money because you don't need it. So it just depends where you are in life. Everybody's different, AJ, from Medicare. Medicare season is going to be starting up here October 1st. When that happens, you have to be prepared. You know, I'm telling everybody, please give me a call for 15 or 20 minutes if you're my client. Okay. We'll set aside some time for you. Tell me what you currently have. If you're happy, stay put. If you're not sure, let's see, we'll punch it in the computer and I'll tell you, here's where your doctors are. Here's where your pharmaceuticals are. Here's what your cost is. Do you want to give up this to get that? Or do you want to stay where you are? I mean, can't do it any better than that, AJ. And what peace of mind. I'm not selling people anymore. I don't need to. Which plan is going to fit for you? Which is going to make you happy? And the beauty of it is, that's what I tell everybody, every year, just take 15, 20 minutes to look at what you have. Because you get that one shot every year to change without any penalties, any problems, and you're good. And the good news is you're not married, you know, to any company for more than a year at a time.
11: I got you. So let's say that somebody is 30 and they start putting away that $200. They end up getting to the million.
10: Right.
11: At the end of that, I mean, how much of that goes to the government? Or are there programs where it's like non-taxable? Exactly. I mean, how does this work?
10: Yeah. When you have the money that way, they'll make you do minimum distributions. You know, when you hit the big 7-0, we'll see when that changes. And then it's great. The kids can take that money out without tax ramifications. We get with the right accountant, the right CPA. You get to that, you know, level. Let's get a trust and a will together for you.
11: Yeah, because you can't do that if you just, I mean, if you're saving, like some 30-year-old, like, yeah, I'm just going to put $200 in a savings account.
10: No, yeah, you're not going to get to that.
11: Because otherwise, level. I mean, that's got to get, I mean,
10: yeah. Well, that's gonna get
11: it's got to get taxed, right?
10: Oh, yeah. Yeah, you got to open up some sort of account that has non-tax ramifications. And I can help you out with that. It's real simple. And that's why I get lawyers involved. I get CPAs involved all the time because then it's like, it's showing me this is the best product for this person.
11: Mm-hmm.
10: Mr. CPA, is this the best for his tax? Yes, Patrick, or no, it's not. Okay, let's try something different. Trust. Can I put this, you know, product in a trust from the insurance company or the finance company? Yes, you can. Beautiful. Then we're in good shape. I always have people look over my shoulder, so I'll make sure I don't hurt you. I help you. And that's just what I believe in. Let's do the right things for the right reasons.
11: Does that end up coming out as an extra charge somewhere? Like talking to the lawyers and the CPAs?
10: Normally that you're already paying for them. You know, you have your own attorney or you have your own accountant and you go, hey, Patrick, if you wouldn't mind, will you meet with my guys? Of course, man. Let's make sure we're all on the same page and making sure you're happy and healthy. Or, Patrick, I don't have anybody. Okay, I know of a few guys. I'll have you talk to like three CPAs. I'll have you talk to three trust attorneys, elder law attorneys when you get to that stage. And then you tell me which one you like the best. And then we go with him because we're all different personalities. You know, me being on radio, mm-hmm. I'm a little bit more of a, you know, extrovert than most people. And sometimes people go, man, you're a lot to handle, Patrick, because you're, you know, you're always rocking and rolling. I go, yeah, I understand. But if you look at the end of the day, you go, this guy cares. I've always said this, AJ. I know a decent amount of things, but you know what's more important to me, and it should be to the listening audience? It's important for me to know and have information for you, but you know what's more important? That I care about you, because it's not how much I know, it's how much I care. And if we're on that page, there's no way you're going to get hurt. And I always say, man, if you're not going to get help from me, please get help somewhere. It's just very important. I just want to see everybody get taken care of. There's a lot of things out there the government hits us with that we have to fight with and fight against, and we find a way to do it. So,
11: and a lot of the times, people don't even know about it.
10: They don't, AJ. It's sad. From my veterans not knowing their benefits, to not knowing what they can get out there from the VA, to people thinking they have to, if they're on a military plan, they have to stay with TRICARE or the VA. No, you can get on another plan and use them both, and it's not going to cost you anything. 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AJ and I are going to take a quick time out here on AM 860 The Answer. 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
10: 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Highlands Heroes coming at you and having some fun with AJ. I want to talk about midterm elections. AJ, you know, we say it every year, but it really is important, man. You know, this is what really scares me, man, in Michigan and other parts of our country. There's 255 Muslims in some sort of political position. I don't think it's a good thing. And I'm not saying they're all bad. But is there allegiance, pardon me, to us or to their culture and their way of being? And I hear from these people all the time, we're gonna get rid of the Western civilization that has hurt us.
11: They're trying to breed it out of us.
10: You know?
11: That's what's happening right now.
10: And it's
11: got even in weird places like Minnesota of all places.
10: Yeah, in Michigan. I mean,
11: what is the...
10: I don't get it, man. They just move people there and do it. And it's got to stop. We're going to have to put it back and... Here's the problem I don't get, AJ. I really don't. Talking with the midterm elections coming up, I understand if you've been a Democrat your whole life, it's hard to get away from that. But please don't tell me the representation of the Democrat Party right now, when you have 85 out of 100 people saying, yeah, man, you got to show an ID to vote. And not one Democrat said, yeah, we need to pass that. Okay? That's not good. They're telling you, I don't care what you think. Why would you want to be with that group? I don't get it. I really don't. They lost me, man, a while back with nonsense. And it's very unfortunate because I think at one time they had the American people's heart in the right direction.
11: They had the right idea in the beginning.
10: Yes. Now,
11: or the ideas anyways, but now it's just gotten ridiculous.
10: It's more of a control factor. You know, are you helping me or are you controlling me? It's like, hey, AJ, come work for me. Okay, so vote for me because I'm giving you this, this, and this. Instead of teaching you how to do it, instead of getting you to not rely on me, aka the government, and make your own way. They don't want that. I really believe that a lot of people in power now don't want intelligent people. They don't want people questioning. They want you smart enough to run their places for business and then just move along.
11: A bunch of sheep.
10: Yes.
11: Mm-hmm.
10: And this is not what America's about. We started this great country with individual decisions and everything. And that's the other thing. You got to be careful, AJ. The government puts these things out to hurt you with your insurances, with your finances. They make you buy things. Well, you know what? If they're going to make you do something, let's see if there's another way we can get around them and make it better for you. If your hand's going to be forced, what cards can you play that might get you to win versus just having to deal with what they say? And that's a big thing with me. And I love helping out people every day, AJ. And that's what it's all about. And please feel free to give me a call at 813-966-1052. It all comes down to this, AJ. We all have problems that need solutions. Okay, I can't operate on myself. Dr. Lang would laugh at me if I tried to fix my eyes myself. Okay, it's stupid.
11: Right.
10: You know, I got other doctor's buddies out there, but you're going to put stitches in yourself? Come on, man. Well, when it comes to this fire.
11: Back when I was a kid, that's what we used to do, or just throw some dirt on it,
10: yeah,
11: some there you super go. Glue, or duct tape it.
10: Oh, yeah. Real good for you. And you know what's funny, but that's what people do with their finances. Sure, oh, well, that's good enough. I'll take that. Or that's all right. Or I'll be okay. I don't need a plan.
11: That's the biggest thing that I see is everybody's like, they want to do it. They have the intention of doing it. It's like, I'll do it tomorrow.
10: Right.
11: And then tomorrow, we all know, turns into a week. Then a week to a month, month to a year. The next thing you know, you're 65. And you haven't even started yet.
10: Right. And it's sad. It's really sad. And that's why you're seeing a lot of people at Publix, Home Depot, Lowe's, you know, working at 7 years of age just to help make ends meet. But I never thought I'd see
11: that. And the fact that they don't want to be bored sitting at home.
10: There's some of that, AJ, which is a good thing. You know, as long as they're busy, if they're doing it just for you know, fun money.
11: Peace of mind type of deal.
10: Yeah, fun money or staying purposeful, staying active.
11: Right.
10: Because they're intelligent, gives them something to do. Amen. God bless them. But if they're doing it because they're short, you know, $100 a week because of groceries, not as cool. Especially like you said earlier in the show, a 3% cost of living, man. You got to try to stay above that, and it's not easy.
11: Do you think some of these people are working maybe because that's just the way they were brought up to keep working so they don't have to get all these handouts?
10: Yeah, that's
11: but
10: some of that.
11: But the kids now, or, I mean, generations now are just, you know what, why work whenever?
10: Yeah, entitled, man.
11: Yeah.
10: You know? Well, it's so funny, AJ, talking about that. And this is the socialism mentality doesn't work. Because here's what happens. You and I want to get A's on the test, okay? So we study our butts off and get A's, and then the other slackers just find a way to get by with C minuses. And then the teacher says, well, we're going to pull everything together. So AJ, Patrick, I can't give you an A. I'm going to give you a B. And Johnny and Bobby over there, I'm going to move them from a C minus to a B. Well, eventually, you and I go, that don't work for me. So no, thank you. I'm not going to participate in that game anymore. And then Bobby and Johnny go, whoa, whoa, what's up, guys? What's up is you're not holding your own.
11: Right.
10: And all it does is create problems. Or what happens is the people that put that deal together go, hey, AJ, hey, Patrick, just we're going to take care of Johnny and Bobby. We ain't going to hurt you, but this is how we have to do it. But in the back room, we're going to take care of you two because you'll be in control and have the power. What kind of deal is that?
11: Or it goes the other way where people are just like, oh, well, why work so hard then?
10: Right.
11: And then quality goes down. That's what happens in a society like that.
10: It's not good. I don't see people leaving Key West on rafts to go to Cuba. Matter of fact, it's, you know, they just had a big power grid shutdown, AJ, yesterday. Why would you want to live in that country like that? And to my friends that, Will Patch, we do have some social programs. Yeah, I get it. Social Security, which we're getting ripped off on, by the way, folks. Okay. You put in 600 grand over your lifetime. It should be worth 1.5 million and they give you 900 grand. And that's if you make it to 80.
11: Right.
10: That's not a good deal. That's a scam. It needs to be addressed. Okay. Property taxes. Come on, man. Really? You know, you got people 65, a husband and wife. He gets like $1,500 a month. She gets $1,000 a month. They can't afford $500 a month, AJ, for property taxes. So you're going to kick them out of their house? That's not what America in this country is about. I mean, come on, man. There's got to be something different here. And we have the money, but we blow it. And there's another thing. Why do these people not? They know every dollar we spend, right? When we have to do our taxes. Why don't we know every dollar they spend? And last time I checked, they work for us. These are the things that need to get addressed and talked about. But we're all working so hard. We're trying to do what we can. And you don't have the time and energy to say, wait a second, now I got to question this. And if you question it, you're probably just one guy and you don't have a bunch around you to say, he's right. Let's fight this thing. But eventually it's going to get to that point.
11: I think there's a lot of people that want to know. They just don't want to do the work to find out, or they're scared to find out.
10: Yes.
11: Or they're worried about the consequences if they find out.
10: You betcha. You know, are they going to be targeted for bringing this stuff
11: exactly.
10: up? Exactly. And that's not right. That's not what America's about. Look, we fought over doggone tea bags back in the day, tea party, and, you know, percentage points, minimal on things. And so, no, enough's enough. We need to get back to that. We're letting too many people decide for us, and they're not doing our will. They're not doing what the constituents wants. You know, on both sides of the aisle, but more so on the left side of the aisle, because I still can't believe that Big Bill Act didn't. You know, you have 85 out of 100 people saying, yeah, that needs to get approved. I don't care what side of the aisle on. I'm going, well, that's what the people want. That's what the people get. I work for them. Not these folks. No, no. And then they want to, you know, get on. I love how they're picking on Trump for what he's doing with his investments and doing things. But these people, oh, no, we don't do that. Yeah, right.
11: Yeah, you don't come into office, at whichever office you're at, with $300,000 and then be able to leave with $30-plus million.
10: Funny how that works, isn't it, AJ? Just good investing, right?
11: But
10: no inside investing.
11: Because the office doesn't pay that well.
10: No, it doesn't. And you can't invest that well, okay? So it's just got to stop. And there's another argument to be had. You know, there should be term limits. You want that job for 4 years and be a good citizen. For those 4 years, you're going to get paid what the average in your territory is. How about that? That'll change a lot. And guess what? You're not getting the golden pensions and the golden insurance. You're going to get the same thing the people in your area have and in this country. I don't know why we're not there. I really don't, man. So it's just some things that, you know, all you can do is the best you can do, AJ. All you can do is be a little bit more conservative today with your money and really with your eating habits, because, you know, back in the day we could eat pretty well for $10, you know, for the day, for a meal.
11: Mm-hmm.
10: It's about $20 now if you're really gonna eat like you used to. So,
11: and it's not even safe food anymore.
10: Yeah, there's another
11: all issue. The pesticides and
10: there's another thing,
11: preservatives are killing people, and
10: it's not good, AJ.
11: But that's the way everybody else makes money. It's all the
10: it's all funny how that works, isn't it? I don't know, man. We better really get our act together in this great country and help each other out and look out for each other, man. It shouldn't matter, you know, what your nationality is, what your skin color is. If you want to be an American, then hey, man, I got your back, you got mine. When you want to go against the American way, you really need to leave this country. And we need to start putting laws into place and bringing back laws for that, because it's not acceptable. It's really not. I mean, I have people saying you need to leave the county because you don't agree with, you know, our way. It don't work that way, you know, especially when it's not un-American. That's what really frustrates me. Do you believe in
11: Rome? If you can do it in an HOA, why couldn't you be able to do it in a country?
10: Amen. Amen, AJ. Great point, man. I'm a big proponent as in Rome, do as the Romans.
11: Right.
10: It's called house rules, folks.
11: Yep.
10: You come to this country, it's called house rules. And if you don't want to abide by the house rules, don't come to the house.
11: If I go to your house and you've got a mat where everybody's shoes are, I'm going to know, okay, I'm not supposed to wear shoes in here. I'm going to take off my shoes.
10: Period.
11: Right.
10: Have a good day. If that's a problem, well, I'm sorry, friend. You know, I don't honor your rules. And if it gets too silly, you know, where, oh, I can't have you bring any, you know, here's another thing I love, AJ. AJ, me and the wife are vegetarians, so I can't have you bring any meat in when we have our dinner party. AJ, we don't believe in alcohol, so you can't bring any alcohol in here. You can't do this. You can't do that. Well, eventually you're going to say, bro, no offense. We can play pickleball together. We can go watch a ball game together, but these house rules aren't for me. And you have every right to take that position.
11: Mm-hmm.
10: But don't come in here saying, oh, Patrick, come on, man. But what I love is most people, it cracks me up. AJ, I'm a vegetarian, which I'm not. But if I was, you shouldn't eat red meat. Who am I to tell you that? Okay? Hey, AJ, guns are bad. You shouldn't have a gun. How about you don't like it? Great. Don't tell me not to like it or how to live. How about this? You know,
11: if there's nothing wrong with somebody telling you, hey, if there's some reasons behind it, my brother's a vegan.
10: Okay.
11: And he comes back all the time. Like, I really don't need to be doing this. And there's facts to it. And he'll show me everything, which is fine.
10: Right.
11: He's not sitting there saying, no, you can't.
10: That's the problem.
11: If I go over and eat at his house, I'm obviously knowing I'm not going to get a steak.
10: Right.
11: And if he comes over to my house, I'll make sure that there's something there for him.
10: Right.
11: But he wasn't one of those, especially when he started, he wasn't one of those real picky. I mean, he'd have a hamburger if we're having a barbecue or something. And then it just kind of got a little farther and farther from it. But, you know, he can go ahead and tell us and I'll listen.
10: Hey, bro, absolutely. I'll listen. Don't tell me what I should do because that's what you believe. Don't force your beliefs onto me because I guarantee if I force my beliefs onto you, oh, man, I'd be called every name in the book, wouldn't I, AJ?
11: Oh, yeah.
10: And that's a problem. The double standard needs to stop. We're going to take another quick time out here.
3: With SRN News, I'm Michael Harrington in Washington. President Trump returned to the White House early yesterday, leaving Camp David a day earlier and cutting off his trip that would have lasted through today because he wanted to get back and weigh its next steps in the war with Iran ahead of his trip to New York this coming week for the UN General Assembly. Iran on Saturday conveyed conditions to the U.S. for an end to the hostilities through Qatar. Possibly this could happen. The president's response is what everyone's waiting for now. North Korea has launched a pair of short-range ballistic missiles into the ocean, according to South Korea's military. The launch this morning comes 2 days after North Korea threatened to bolster its nuclear capacities in response to what it calls U.S. hostilities. The launch follows a series of weapons tests by North Korea, even though the U.S. is scaling back military exercises. This is SRN News.
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9: This afternoon, expect a mix of clouds and sun with the possibility of a thunderstorm. The temperature will reach 90 degrees. Tonight, there may be isolated thunderstorms in the evening. Otherwise, expect clouds to increase. The low will be around 74 degrees. Tomorrow will be mostly cloudy throughout the day with a chance of a thunderstorm in the afternoon. The high temperature will be 89 degrees. That's your AccuWeather forecast. I'm meteorologist Joe Lundberg for AM 860, The Answer.
10: All right, folks. Thanks for hanging in there with us here on Highlands Heroes on a Sunday morning. Greatly appreciate the audience. Greatly appreciate my clients. Anybody out there that's listening that needs help with insurances, finances, your veterans benefits, please give me a call. 813-966-1052. Love to hear from you. Sit down, have a cup of coffee. See how we can help you get to the place where you want to get to at your pace, at your way. And at your convenience and at your risk level. I'm not here to sell you anything. I'm here to educate you and tell you what your options are. There's no cost to meet with me. I don't do that with people. I meet with you. If there's something I can do to help you out, the companies will take care of me and you'll be taken care of. So please, cost you nothing. You have everything to gain and nothing to lose by giving me a call at 813-966-1052. AJ helped out, you know, a guy this past week. He was paying $300 a month for his, you know, prescriptions. Got it down to 80. I mean, you know, that's $2,500 a year, man, that now he can use the way he wants and, you know, have some fun with it instead of giving to the pharmaceutical companies. So that's just one thing I do. Another guy was spending, you know, $300 for a supplement. I got him on a plan through Medicare Advantage through the insurance companies to where he doesn't have to pay that $300 anymore. So, you know, there's $3,600.
11: So how hard is it to get on some of these plans?
10: It's really not hard, AJ. It's just you might have to, might make some sacrifices. There might be some rules you have to follow. Everybody's used to HMOs now. So a lot of people go on the HMO going, I don't care. I'll get a referral. You got all my docs in the network. So what does it matter? Or I want the PPO so I don't have to get referrals. Okay, then you get that one. And then if you just don't want to bother with it and money isn't an object, then you get a supplement and you pay that $300 plus the $200 to the government. You know, so it's everybody's threshold and what they want. Some people like Cadillacs. Some people like Ford Mustangs. It's just that's where I go. AJ, this is how much money you make per year. This is how much money you have in retirement. Are you going to be able to afford, you know, paying the government $200 a month for your Part B plus $300 for a Part D and a Medicare supplement per month? If you go, yeah, Patrick, it's no big deal because, you know, I have $100,000 coming in. Well, yeah, $6,000 out of $100,000 ain't going to choke you. Well, Patrick, I only have $30,000 coming in. You know, well, now that could be a little bit of a stinger because now we're talking, you know, 20% of what you have coming in. So, you know, it just depends where you are financially, what you're looking forward to do. There's so many options out there, AJ, so many plans. If you sit down, we can find one that's going to work for you. And again, we talked earlier in the show, you're just married to it for, you're not even married to it for a year. There's people that I'll help out in October. Come February, March, they let you have another bite at the apple if it's not working out. So how can you beat that? You can't. So if you work with a good advisor such as myself, you're going to be taken care of, but you got to work with them and you just can't hope it's going to fall into place. Mm-hmm. And a lot of people don't read what they get in the mail either, which I get it because they get a lot of junk mail. But, you know, this time of year, give me a call and just say, Patrick, can we meet for 15 minutes? Can we talk on the phone for 15 minutes? And then after that, if it's like, yeah, it shows here on my summary and computer that I have your docs, I have your pharmaceuticals, and I have the right price point for your income. Let's get together. I'll show you face to face and you'll see what makes sense. And then we'll get you on that program. And people go, okay, sounds good. So, you know, I make friends, AJ. It's not just clients and selling them something. I like to see them win. I like to see them get what they need. I like to see them save money, man.
11: Mm-hmm.
10: You know, it's important to me. And some people go, Patrick, I appreciate that, but I just don't want to bother with all that. I just want to pay the freight and be done with it. Okay. And then that's fine. You know, I'll get them that program.
11: Right.
10: So that's the beauty of what I can offer, AJ. I have so many companies to choose from that I can find something that's going to fit your wants and needs and make you happy.
11: What are some of those things that you see like quite often that are like the pitfalls that people are going through before they come talk to you, which would be a reason for them to come talk to you?
10: They just get Medicare A and B. And then, God forbid, something happens, then now they're liable for 20%. Then if they don't have credible coverage for their pharmaceuticals, they're going to get hit for penalties down the road. You know, if they didn't sign up for Part B in a timely fashion because they don't have coverage elsewhere, they're going to get hit for penalties. There's also people that do well. It's called IRMA, that you hit a guideline because you made so much money, AJ. Most people, 90%, are paying $202.90 for their Part B,
11: okay,
10: unless it gets rebated back by the insurance company. But some people are spending $300-$400 because they're still working and making six figures a year. So, you know,
11: so it's income based. That's why there's such a big difference.
10: Yeah. Yeah. The good news, and you can always challenge that IRMA, you know, one time a year. I mean, that's why, you know, if you made a couple hundred thousand dollars last year, you're going to have to pay more. And then we weigh, is it better to stay on your group plan? Or is it better to get on Medicare? Because there's plenty of people. I go, look, man, we're not going to do anything right now. They go, what? I go, yeah, it's better for you to stay on the group plan than to come with me. Or drop that group plan because you're paying $500. And now we can get you something, get you 100% coverage instead of an 80-20 and a $10,000 catastrophic, you know, deductible. And you make out better that way. So that's the things that I navigate every day for people to see what's going to make sense. And a lot of people are working later in life, and that's fine. And then sometimes your wife is on the plan, and if you leave, she can't stay on. So even if I could maybe save you a few dollars, you're going to be hurting her, so we can't do that.
11: Mm-hmm.
10: You know, it doesn't make sense, unfortunately.
11: So is this something like in this time of year that, because I'm watching TV and I'm just getting bombarded by commercials about Medicare and Medicaid and things like, is there something like a deadline or something that I'm missing?
10: Well, what happens is, AJ, on October the 1st, I can come talk to everybody about the new plan for 2027 January.
11: Okay, so that's why we're seeing them all.
10: That's why we're seeing, you know. And then on the 15th, if you like what I showed you on the 1st, then we sign you up for January 1st on October the 15th and so forth, all the way to December 7th. Then after that, there are certain guidelines and stipulations where we can find a way to get you in case you procrastinated like everybody does and go, okay, Patrick, it's Christmas. Am I too late? No. As long as you have this, or this, there'll be like three or four things. Then you hope to God you go, yeah, I do have one of those. Okay, I can help you. No, I don't have any of those. Well, brother, you missed the deadline. There's nothing I can do for you.
11: Everybody's out of the offices for the holidays.
10: Yeah, no, it's not because of that. That's funny, though. Well, that's why the government did stop it on the 7th. Mm-hmm. There's some truth to that one.
11: Right?
10: Very good, AJ. But, you know, there's normally some way, somehow I can help you out. You know, that's, we can find creative ways to make it work, because they give you about 30 reasons to let you switch, but you gotta have, you know, one of those come through. I mean, all the way from like moving to the area from a hurricane hitting the area, mm-hmm. they'll say, okay, we're going to give him an extra couple months because of those things. So there's a lot of ways. That's why you need to get with a trusted advisor. The crazy thing is, people think they're going to have to pay me money to meet with me. They don't, AJ. Either I'm going to save you something, or you're going to stay where you are, and all I ask is, hey, man, I couldn't help you out. It's okay. You know, nobody wants to waste each other's time.
11: Right.
10: They got a heart, but that's life sometimes. You take the time and see what happens. There's been so many people where I said, look, you have a company plan. Okay, if I take you off of that, you can't go back. And it's only costing you, you know, $100 a month. And if you take, and if you go off of that, your wife has to come off, or you come off of that, then you're going to have to change doctors because the ones you see aren't in a network. Then I go, you just got to

0: and pay $3.99.
1: Right.
0: Get your little Gas Buddy app or whatever you need.
1: Yeah.
0: You can find gas at a decent price. I mean, just yesterday, or unless it just changed from yesterday to today. Because, I mean, it was $3.78 at a place today. That's not bad at all.
1: No, it really should be $2, AJ, but it's not. It is what it is, and we got to fight through it. But $2 makes sense. And the reason I said that, that's all the way from buying a ticket to the Bucks game today, you know, to back in the day, you know, you get a gallon of gas for 25 cents. You could get a 50-yard line ticket down, you know, at stadiums for, you know, $25.
0: Yeah, but when was the last time you've seen $2 gas?
1: Oh,
0: maybe you've been like $2.89, $2.99.
1: Yeah, but it's been a while.
0: So it wasn't the president that did it.
1: No.
0: No. President Trump, because we haven't seen that forever.
1: No, it's where are you going to get the oil and what's it going to be, the ramifications? What is it going to cost you? And that's it.
0: And it's been this whole time of everybody saying, don't drill, don't do the pipeline, the Alaskan pipeline here, where we wouldn't even have to be relying on some of that. But no, don't do it, don't do it, don't do it. Yeah. Well, maybe we should have done it. We wouldn't be in this situation now.
1: Exactly. Well, there you go. Say what you want about Trump. Over the last 20 years, okay, it's been Biden. It's been Obama, you know, and there at the end it was Kamala because Joe didn't know where he was. Let's tell it like it is. And I don't think he's a bad man, but I hope and pray that doesn't happen to Trump. You know, when you get in your 80s, man, this job will take its toll on you. I just hope he can function the rest of his whole term out. We don't need to have another, you know, I don't care if it's even a smidge, man, because I want to see Trump finish out his term and do it right. And if not, just have Vance, you know, talk a little bit more.
0: I just hope he's able to do it properly.
1: Yes.
0: If we don't get on these midterms properly and the House gets taken over, then what are we going to do? I mean, it's just going to be 2 years of fighting, fighting, fighting, and nothing's going to get accomplished.
1: Exactly.
0: And then all the things that did happen that were good these past 2 years are just going to be reversed, and we're going to be back at square one.
1: Exactly.
0: That's where we got to figure out how to fix this country. Is we got to start agreeing and then sticking with something, because you know what? You don't like the president? Got it. That's not a big deal.
1: Right.
0: But don't undo everything that he did the next 4 years, so we're just flip-flopping back and forth and back and forth every 4 years.
1: It's terrible.
0: Laws get changed one way, and then the next time, we're going to redo that just because, you know, you were a Republican and you were a Democrat.
1: Yeah.
0: If it's a good law, it's a good law. Leave it there.
1: Last 16 years, you know, you had Uncle Joe, you had Barack, you had Kamala, they had the House and the Senate there for a while. How did that work out for us?
0: Right.
1: Not too good, man. Now you got Trump in there, you know, with the House and Senate, and we're making progress. We're doing some things.
0: And he's starting to find some things and bringing them out to the public. And the other side don't want to see all that, because that's going to start messing with some bankrolls.
1: Yes, it is. Sorry, man. Is it for the people? We the people? Last time I checked, I thought it was. Well, AJ, and I'll take another quick time out. When we come back, I want to talk about the economy, AJ, and these rate hikes and how that's going to affect people and how they can financially protect themselves. We'll be right back.
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1: All right. A little Hall & Oates there for you, AJ. Good music as always, brother. All right. You're listening to Highlands Heroes. AJ and I are going to finish up today, talk a little bit about, you know, the Fed hike rates, man. You know, we need to get that down, AJ. I know we can't get back to the 3% for a mortgage, but can we get down to the low fours? If we can do that, man, that'd be tremendous. And the property taxes, it's going to come up for vote. You know, I got the sheriffs now of all these counties saying, no, don't do it. It's going to hurt us. Now, how about we find the money elsewhere, sheriffs? And I like all those sheriffs to talk about it on the TV. It's a cool commercial. But come on, man. There has to be some rationale behind this. After you pay your house off, maybe you don't have to pay taxes anymore, AJ.
0: Are you still going to have a sewer? Are you still going to have water? Are you still going to have electricity?
1: Right. You're right. That's, well, we have to pay for electricity, but the sewer and water, you're right. Well, we pay for that too, AJ.

0: Well, are we gonna have the police, the firefighters, and the teachers like we do now if we do this? I say we do, because if we can give money to the Stress Center and to the wonderful Rays, AJ, then we can give money to that. There has to be a give or take here. I really do believe that.
1: Well, man, are the teachers gonna start teaching again?
0: Oh, instead of being indoctrinated?
1: Well, he's like, and some of them are just, I mean, honestly, a lot of teachers are just collecting checks right now. They're not teaching our kids.
0: They're
1: the
0: mailing
1: way that
0: it
1: they
0: in.
1: Used to be.
0: They're mailing it in. Well, there's a way to fix that, AJ, and I don't know why we won't look into this. You have to do it, and I'm going to use sports again with golf. Okay. What happens is you have a teacher that's in a rough community. I'm not going to expect her to graduate 9 out of 10 kids. It's not realistic, but I am going to expect her to do 7 out of 10. And not get paid for doing 5 out of 10. And if she hits her goal, she keeps her job, and she gets rewarded, have a nice day. If you're in a nice area, yeah, you better have 88 out of 100 kids graduating, and then you get a raise, and you get to keep your job, and you get a nice paycheck.
1: I remember when teachers used to be fun, and they used to go in and love their job.
0: Yes.
1: And you could tell.
0: Yes.
1: Even if they did have to buy some of the stuff for their classrooms and things like that. But they actually loved it. They cared about the kids. I don't see that from some of these teachers now.
0: You know, Ron,
1: and I don't hear kids talk about their teachers like that anymore.
0: No, you're right. You have Ron DeSantis moved it up to 50 grand for teacher starting, which was brilliant.
1: Right.
0: But can you really live off of $50,000? Can you get a house? Can you get a condo? Can you get a car? Can you get the car insurance? Can you afford the food?
1: Well, if you're only working 3/4 of a year, you still have 1/4 of a year to get something else. So you could get up to 75,000.
0: Yeah, maybe do something on the side. But, you know, there's another thing, AJ.
1: I mean, August to May is your job.
0: Right.
1: You still have
0: June, July,
1: August. I mean, you've got
0: June and July. You get a good, you know, June, July, and a little bit of August. And they get a lot of, breaks during the year.
1: Breaks, I wouldn't want them to mess with. I mean, they need their time off
0: right
1: there. But I mean, if you're off for a couple months, then you can go make another 10 grand.
0: Or, I would prefer, and my teacher friends go, Patrick, come on. Everybody else has to work year round. Why not have
1: seminars all the way through?
0: Yeah, something. And pay these teachers, though. I'll pay the teacher 75 grand. I really will. And if you say that has to come out of my property taxes, okay. As long as it makes sense, AJ, because this is silly to me, and this is what I don't like. I'm not being self-serving here. I'm being kind of a martyr a little bit.
1: Mm-hmm.
0: You know, I live by houses that are $1 million houses. Okay, I'm in walking distance, AJ. It's 1/4 mile. Okay, my house isn't worth that much. So why did the guy who's successful, worked hard, did what he had to do, put his money away, why should he have to pay more for the same thing I'm going to get by paying less because my house isn't as valued as high? That makes no sense to me. And people go, oh, he can afford it. He can do it. Who are you to say that, number one? So, AJ, if somebody's making more money when they go to Publix, should they have to pay more for a gallon of milk than you and I?
1: Nope.
0: No. You don't penalize success. Dadgummit. You don't tax them on the freaking houses. What you do is, okay, when you buy that Ferrari for 250 grand, guess what? You're going to pay a $25,000 tax, 10%, because AJ and myself are going to buy the $35,000 car and pay $3,500. That's how you make up for it. You know, when you buy a $1 million house, you want to sting them for a little bit on the taxes on that? Okay, but don't make somebody pay for something that they're not getting any more for it than the guy next door paying half what he's paying. That is not the American way. There's no way you're going
1: to
0: sell me.
1: Well, if we want everybody to be created equal,
0: right,
1: that's the way I think it should be.
0: Yes.
1: If we're going to have property tax, okay, it's a 10% property tax, no matter if your house is $1 million or
0: $500,000,
1: $200,000, $250,000.
0: Right.
1: It's just flat. This is what you pay.
0: Period. You know? And that's it. If that's how you want to do it.
1: I mean, that's the way our sales taxes are and things like that. It should just all be one set thing, and that's standard. And that makes people equal.
0: And it should be on what you purchase, not what you can, you know. It's crazy, AJ. This got to be addressed, man. This is why it makes it tough for me when I talk to people, and it breaks my heart sometimes because they're hurting, and they don't have the finances to make it. They get taxed when they get their paycheck from their work, right?
1: Right.
0: Then when they go to the store, they get taxed again. Then you get taxed on your house. Dear God, man, when do the taxes stop? No wonder people are hurting. No wonder people are trying to make ends meet. You know, no matter why, people are losing things. Nah, man, this isn't right. We got to fix this, AJ. Our country's too great, man. And this midterm election, man, like we talked about earlier, it's got to get fixed. We got to fix the Fed rates to help out people that aren't as blessed and fortunate as even you and I, AJ. A lot, you know, we're luckier than most.
1: Right.
0: People don't realize that. I'm blessed and thankful every day. Yeah, would it be nice to have a $1 million house? Sure it would. Do I need it? No. Do I need a $100,000 car? No, my truck's fine. Okay. You know, there's another thing, but I'm never going to behoove anybody who wants that, AJ, because God bless them. You have the right to do it.
1: Mm-hmm.
0: And I'm not going to tell you you can't do it because that's your choice. What I would like to do is say, hey, what can we do to say, hey, man, do you really need 3 houses? Or if you're going to do that, you know, how about if we get you to hire more people for your corporation and we'll subsidize you for that? There's ways. You have to make people happy, and these rich people aren't stupid, man. They didn't get there by being dummies. What happens is...
1: Yeah, because they're not rich money-wise. They're rich asset-wise.
0: Exactly.
1: That's why you have 3-5 houses.
0: Exactly.
1: Then you just borrow off of that. You don't ever have liquid money.
0: Bingo.
1: You don't even have it in the bank. It's just on paper.
0: And if you think you're going to tell these business owners what to do, you know, we talked about Barack Obama, okay? When he put, if you have 50 employees or more working 25 hours or more, you're going to give them health insurance. Oh, you're going to mandate that? Okay. So these business owners said, hey, AJ, you work for me. You're my right-hand man. You go, yeah, Patrick, what do you need? Go out to the parking lot. Any Obama Biden stickers, let me know and get me the license plate. Because those people, God dang, man, they're going to be at 24 hours now instead of 25. They can find a job elsewhere. So you force these guys' hands,
1: right?
0: It's going to trickle down to guys like you and me and the employees out there. And if you don't see that, you're being very naive.
1: Well, it's the same thing with, like, raising minimum wage.
0: Yes.
1: If you raise minimum wage to $17, $18, $20 an hour, then what's going to happen?
0: Big Mac meal is $10.
1: Bread's not going to be the $1.50 anymore. It's going to be $5.
0: Right.
1: I mean, everything's going to go up. So raising minimum wage really doesn't fix the problem either.
0: You know, and it's minimum wage. It's not supposed to be a living wage, okay? Do I believe the wages need to get higher? Because this happens all the time too, AJ. You get the CEO who goes, no, hey, I'm going to give everybody a 3% raise. Okay, and that's nice and sounds great, right? But that's, you didn't gain anything because what's the cost of living we talked about? 3%. Mm-hmm. But the CEO gives himself a $10 million bonus.
1: Yeah, okay. Or 42% raise.
0: Yeah, come on, man.
1: But it's his business.
0: Well, if it's his business, he owns it, it's fine. It's these corporations where the CEO and the...
1: Oh, I got you.
0: You know, oh, we just don't have any raises this year, AJ. I can't give anybody raises. And then I see the CEO and the, you know, COO getting millions. Come on, man. If you can make that, then you can give your people a raise.
1: Yeah, what happens to all the people that are above minimum wage right now?
0: Right.
1: But not a lot above minimum wage.
0: Yes.
1: And minimum wage gets raised $3 an hour. Do those people in the middle section, do they get a $3 an hour
0: right.
1: raise too?
0: There you go, AJ. And no,
1: because otherwise they're just going to be working for minimum wage now, and that's kind of a demotion almost.
0: Yes, it is, AJ. That's the problem right now. And that's happening around the county, around the city, around the state, and around the country. You know, I've been there 5 years, and they're paying me $25 an hour, and you just start and get paid $25 an hour. Now, how does that make sense?
1: Exactly.
0: Doesn't, and that's got to be addressed.
1: So my seniority means nothing to you.
0: Bingo.
1: And then that's why you lose good employees.
0: Yes, you know.
1: But that's also why AI and all the machines are going to start taking over more and more and more, because people aren't going to work for free anymore.
0: No, AJ, this is what we have to be concerned with. We got to educate our kids, man, that are in their 20s, their 30s, and the guys in their 40s, that hey, man, this is the time. We have to start taking an interest in politics before it takes an interest in us. It's time to put money away with somebody like me. It's time to look at gold and silver.
1: Mm-hmm.
0: It's time to be smart. If you're a veteran and you're hurting, don't be so prideful that we can't get you a VA rating to get you a few $100 a month, because that could be helpful when it comes to paying for the groceries and looking at other veterans' benefits out there. I have a lot of knowledge, AJ. I've been doing, you know, this type of work for over 35 years now. It behooves people to call me and see what I can do for them. No matter what, two things are going to happen. I'm going to tell you you're fine and dandy. Don't need to change anything. Or these things I can help you with and put, you know, $400 or $500 a month in your pocket.
1: And you know all the loopholes because you've been in it for so long.
0: Absolutely. And they're all legal, man. I don't play that game. I don't need to get in trouble and I don't want to get you in trouble. So that's the other thing. And people get a little prideful. Oh, I can't do that. It's legal. It's the law. Use it to your advantage. I mean, I'm just, and I love the law.
1: Somebody else will.
0: Absolutely. And it's there for you to use.
1: Right.
0: Especially when times are tough. When times are good and you're like, you know what? I'm doing good, AJ. Yeah, it'd be nice to get you to get me $200, but it's not that big of a deal. When times are tough, that's a big deal for a lot of people, man.
1: Mm-hmm.
0: A few hundred here, a few hundred there. I get them a better insurance. I save money on their auto, their home, through my other connections. There's just so much that can be done, but you sit down. I guarantee people blow $12,000 a year, AJ, that make 65 plus. No doubt about it. Blow's a little harsh. They don't budget properly or they don't take advantage of looking to save that money.
1: Right.
0: And then down the road, man, that hurts. And you know, a lot of my friends and, oh man, everything's good in this country. Look at everybody out eating. Yeah, on a credit card. Okay. And they're saying, oh, things are going to get better. Things are going to get better. And then they don't. Now you got a problem. Everybody lives high on the hog thinking it's going to be great and dandy. Be smart, you know? And just because it's good now with all these stupid policies and all these people in office and all these politicians doing things, guess what, AJ? That money ain't going to be there when you need it unless you plan for it.
1: You can eat steaks now, but you'll be eating hot dogs later if you don't do it right.
0: Absolutely, AJ. And that's all I can tell the people. Been great talking with you on this Sunday. Go Bucks today. Let's go. And look forward to talking to you next Sunday.
1: What's the score, Bucks game?
0: I'm going to say 24-14 Buckaroos.
1: So Baker's going to be able to do something?
0: Yeah, they'll win the game. I really do believe that.
1: He's got about 55 million reasons why, right?
0: Boy, that's going to be over his head, isn't it? You get paid the big bucks. You get criticized the big bucks.
1: You better get it.
0: You better get her done, baby. Folks, God bless you. Have a safe week. Do a random act of kindness for your fellow man. Catch you next Sunday. Thank you very much. God bless.
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6: With SRN News, I'm Michael Harrington in Washington. President Trump returned to the White House early yesterday, leaving Camp David a day earlier and cutting off his trip that would have lasted through today because he wanted to get back and weigh its next steps in the war with Iran ahead of his trip to New York this coming week for the UN General Assembly. Iran on Saturday conveyed conditions to the U.S. for an end to the hostilities through Qatar. Possibly this could happen. The president's response is what everyone's waiting for now. North Korea has launched a pair of short-range ballistic missiles into the ocean, according to South Korea's military. The launch this morning comes 2 days after North Korea threatened to bolster its nuclear capacities in response to what it calls U.S. hostilities. The launch follows a series of weapons tests by North Korea, even though the U.S. is scaling back military exercises. This is SRN News.
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8: Today, expect mostly cloudy skies with a chance of a thunderstorm in the afternoon, reaching a high of 90. Overnight, there may be a thunderstorm in spots early in the evening, with skies clearing up later and temperatures dropping to a low of 75. Tomorrow, anticipate a mix of clouds and sunshine throughout the day, with the possibility of a thunderstorm later on at a high of 89. Tomorrow night, there could be a passing shower in the evening. Otherwise, skies will be partly cloudy with a low of 76. That's your AccuWeather forecast. I'm meteorologist Joe Lundberg for AM 860, The Answer.
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10: Oh, how lucky we are. You're here. I'm here. We're all here. Why are we here? We love antiques. 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Sometimes we come up first, but it's either us or the dentist. So I know you don't like the dentist. So come on down and see us today. Starting right now, the preview action is going on. 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Gets held up in the air. How much would he give? Here we go, 100, 200, 300. You can't pay any more than you want to. 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One bid higher than someone else was willing to pay. I just can't express the process enough. I'm 51 years we've been here, ladies and gentlemen, in the auction business, 51 years, liquidating estates every 30 days, 2 days a month, 1,000 items every 30 days, fresh from the estates, and they're items that must be sold. There are no more heirs. It has to go. The house is sold. It's got to be empty. The perfect scenario for you to trip on in here and find the item of your dreams. You'll come looking for a rug and buy a diamond. You'll come looking for a painting and buy a bronze. Speaking of which, we have over 100 bronzes in today's sale. This was an estate, a lifelong collection, over 150 bronzes from one house. And there's fountains and there's full body sculptures. And there's swimming fish jumping out of the water, and there's children on a swing. If bronze is an art form that you like, after all, it's not going to go away anytime soon. Bronzes are pretty much forever unless you really don't take care of them. Throw them in the ocean and let them sit there for a while, and they'll eventually ashes to ashes, dust to dust. What am I talking about? You'd never do that with these beautiful works of art at Burchard Galleries. .com, BurchardGalleries.com. All right, I'm loading my catalog right now because I want to see just how everything is working just when you type the name Burchard in and where you go and how it looks. And the catalogs have been updated, and this is it. Today is the day. Less than 2 hours from now, yours truly will jump up on the auction block and present treasure from the past. Oh, I'm trying to get this password right. Today I'm not able to rub my tummy and tap my head or however that goes. Maybe I'm doing it backwards. I'm not sure here. Okay. So I go. Let's see if I got it right again. Probably didn't. Might as well. Let me try typing with one eye closed. Here we go. Get my password in there so I can join the party. The party that's happening right here at 2522 30th Avenue North in St. Petersburg, Florida. That's where the auction action will be. It's a hop, skip, and a jump from Tampa, 20 minutes from the airport, 45 minutes from Sarasota, probably 40 minutes, 30 minutes from Clearwater. This is the Tri-City Hub right here, the melting pot of action, and it's online right now at BurchardGalleries.com. What's interesting is you don't have to be here. You can look at our catalogs online and you can sit there and take your mouse and watch the football game out of one side of your television and listen to the show on your cell phone. 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BurchardGalleries.com. You can click the link that says upcoming auction events, and there you will see the picture of the 10,000 square foot mansion in Central Florida with the horses in the front yard. And that house, we're not done. We'll be selling that house in October, the rest of it in October. They were staging the house. Take a look. It's all online. And I'm looking at the picture of me next to a fabulous Louis the 15th inlaid desk with boule, with gold gilt ormolu, full-bodied cherubs playing instruments, and the desk roll top. It's a cylinder roll. And when you push back the cylinder roll, there is a sliding leather tray. You got to see it. I'm standing behind it. It's almost as tall as I am. The top of that desk comes up to my shoulders. You can actually, they say you can't take it with you. You could take this with you. You roll back the cylinder, hop inside, close the lid, and you can say, next stop, please, wherever you want to go. Hey, here's the number. We're really here for you to give us a call, because this is how a lot of our stuff comes in the building, because people hear the show. They hear what we do. They know that we're internationally recognized antiques and fine art auctioneers. They know that we have it every 30 days. They know that we have 9,000 followers on Live Auctioneers. And join the fun. I think this is the greatest day of the rest of our lives. If you've never heard my voice before, and I'm glad you're there to hear it, it's going to change your life. Follow through. If you take three steps, BurchardGalleries.com, upcoming auction events, click the catalog, your life will change. If you've never been to an auction before, your life will change. This is where multi-generational museum quality antiques are sold. Some children, they just can't bring themselves to donating things, and they'd like to sell it for money. And instead of the museum, it's going to go to your museum. That is, if you show up today at 12 noon, 2522 30th Avenue North, look for the big tent out front. Look for Sandy's sliders out there. You just stop by and get a nice slider. If you want to come in and look around, just know you can see. If you're a buyer, that's great. Be here on time at 12 noon and you will be justly rewarded. If you are a seller, it's time to come down and see how your items can be presented to the world. You can have an estate sale, and those are good for some things, estate sales, but the buyer radius is probably 50 miles. You're not going to see anybody driving 100 miles to your sale, unless, of course, it was the sale like this one right here today. The shot heard around the world. We're liquidating that 10,000 square foot mansion. We're liquidating a major estate of a collector, a hoarder, in Tampa, Florida, James Resney. He was a hoarder. I'm telling you, he was a hoarder. But when you go there and every single item you touch is good, every item you touch is worthy of a collector's discerning eye. And it's on the auction block. I think that estate in its entirety is being sold without reserve. So come on down, folks. There's 500 and plus items. 90% of what we sell is without reserve, because after all, if it doesn't sell, what happens? Nothing changes. The world goes on with nothing changing. It must be sold today. So please come and get your share. If you are a seller, come and see how it's done. When you have a sale, when you sell your items, I don't know why this doesn't hit home, but whenever I say this, it doesn't seem to hit home. It's like that Price is Right Bob Barker show. You remember, he used to guess the prices, and there was one game, Write the Check Game, and he used to have to explain that game to 10 times. I even had to listen 4 or 5 times before I got it right. But however, if you have items for sale, you can either A, guess the price, boom, right out the gate, or you can call people to give you offers. What are you doing if you call? How many people would you call to your home to get offers? 3, 4, 5? Most people get tired after 10, and you don't want to do that, because you're dialing the yellow pages. You're talking to people who need to buy it so they can make a small profit, and just rightfully so. That's what they do. That's what they're supposed to do. But I say, put it in an auction, show it to the world, and sell it to the person who's going to take it home and love it like you have, or like your mom or dad had, or like your grandparents have. This is the place to find that in the collector of the rarities and treasure that's out there in the world. Why do I get so excited about this? Because every sale is different. Every sale is different. It's comprised of different types of collectibles from different parts of the world, people who have traveled the world, people who have inherited from things from the old country, never before been for sale, multi-generational, passed down, and all of a sudden there's no one to pass it to, and the house must be sold. And the attorney says, here's the keys, send us a check when it's done. And I can't tell you how many times I've walked into the attorney's office and he takes the keys and drops them on the desk and says, sell it, send us the check when it's done. And that's what we're going to do today. Send the sellers a check, and we're going to get you into the driver's seat where you name the price on over 500 items in today's sale. This is not an infomercial. I'm just waiting for your call. We're here for you. 877-969-8600. That's the number to call to ask your questions, or you can text me your picture. Right? You can show it to me before you call, or you can show it to me and you don't even have to call. I'll just look at the picture and, hey, this is what I want to talk about. I'll change horses in the middle of the stream. I could be talking about antique books and then flip over to bronzes or flip up to jewelry. I'm looking at my We have one of the largest libraries, antique libraries. Not that people think they can use books anymore. Everybody thinks it's online. But I can just reach over, grab a book, and start talking about whatever it is. So we'd like to talk to you. We'd like to address your concerns. If you're interested in this other world, and it is actually another world, if you don't live in this world and you don't understand how things are really bought and sold, you're amazed when you walk down the street and there's an antique shop and you have to think about, where did these things come from? Well, the person who owns a shop had a visit with the person who owned them, and usually that's an estate situation, and it doesn't get any closer to the source than that. You can go to the antique shop who bought them from the estate, or you can come to Burchard Gallery's auctioneers who's selling it for the estate, and it must be sold. Whatever the price is, that's what the price is that day. Win, lose, or draw, you can be the super winner right here. Send me your picture, 727-560-5333. I'm here to look at your text right now. We'll talk about what I see, and I'll tell you another way you can get a hold of us, in touch with us. You can send an email to mail, M-A-I-L, it's like the postman, at burchardgalleries.com, B-U-R-C-H-A-R-D. Type that in. 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And that will take you to WGUL's website where you click the link that says listen to live radio. And there you see yours truly. And the voice will come streaming through and you can call me and your friends can hear you call me and everybody's going to have a great time. So what is it? It's buried in your closet, buried in your garage, buried in the trunk of your car because you've been driving it around since you bought it at a yard sale, but you're afraid to sell it because you don't know what it's worth. It's the reason to call this number right now, 877-969-8600, and we'll talk to you about what it is you have. We'll find the answer. I just got an email a while ago, and I always talk about this. I don't know if I can find it. I read it, and I think I archived it. Let's see what Larry says. Larry says, no, that's not the one. Larry's trying to bid on today's auction. Incidentally, you can bid on the telephone at our auction today. You can bid online at Live Auctioneers or Invaluable. You can bid by absentee bid. That means you call and you say, well, I'm going to be busy when the auction. I don't know if I can stand there for a phone call. Let me give you this offer. And we started at 75% of what you offer. We don't start it at your absolute highest bid. That's not fun. That's not fun at all. I went to an auction once. I left 8 absentee bids, and when I went to pick my things up, I got every one of them for exactly the price that I left. And I said, man, that auctioneer, he's a good guesser. I mean, he's a good guesser. Anyways, 877-969-8600, 877-969-8600 to be on the show. And we'd love to talk to you about what it is that's happening today here at your home. That's what we want to talk about. What's happening at your home? Let's see. Here is a question that I had there. It's a couple of questions, but the answer will tickle you. It tickled me when I read it because it's something that I preach all the time. And, okay. This is a gentleman. His name is Todd, actually. Same name as my son. I've been looking at these emails back and forth and trying to figure out which Todd it came from. Let's see. I'm almost there to the thing that I want to put out there because it's perfect for what I said. Well, basically, I'll give you the synopsis, the scenario. Todd was writing in about a painting that he had, and he said he found it online in many places, but he couldn't tell what it's worth because there were so many places that had the results of prior auctions, but they wouldn't give forth the results because you didn't subscribe to the service. And that's so true out there. I know if you do any kind of research online, you've run into this problem where you see what it is. There it is, Ethel. Look at that. It's right there. How much is it? Oh, they won't tell us. They won't tell us. Well, it's a good reason to give the show a call right now. If you have something that you found the result, but you can't get the answer, we probably have paid to play. We subscribe to many international databases, art antique databases, where give us a call, tell us where you saw it. We'll turn the key and we'll find the information that you seek. It's just like that. It doesn't cost you a dime. Just a phone call. It's free. 877-969-8600, 877-969-8600. That's talk to me, yours truly on the air. B-U-R, let me say that again. I tripped over my lip. B-U-R-C-H-A-R-D, A letters. Type that online. You come to Burchard Galleries. 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And when you do, click the Today Sunday 9:20 link. It's going to take you to Live Auctioneers. And I always like to go here because you can see everything that's in the sale today. You can see the bidding and where it stands at the moment. Especially, you know, you can scroll through the whole catalog. You can see what has bids and what hasn't. But I like to go right to the source. I like to go right to the line that says stored.
11: And when I click that line that says sort, I like to sort it. You can sort it by the most valuable. You can sort us by the highest price. I like to sort it by most bids. That means these are items that have the most interest of the people looking at the site and look at the art glass. Art glass is going wild. We have a from the James Resney collection in Tampa, a lot of Orient and Flume art glass paperweights and vases, some Baccarat in there. We've got a 20-piece Orient and Flume glass paperweight, and it's got four bids on it already. And let's see, you can see how many people are watching it. This is exciting as pure seller. This item, when you click on it, you can look over there where it says place bid on the right side. Scroll down, place. Right under that, you can see how many people are watching this item. So if you're a seller, you can see, oh boy, Ethel, look at that. There's 20 people watching this, and everybody's excited they want to buy it. And there have been four people to place bid. The bidding is at $500 for 20 Orient and Flume art glass paperweights. And they sell pretty pricey, $100, $200 a piece. I'm selling 20 of them at once. No wonder 20 people are watching that sale. And the next item is six Orient and Flume art glass vases. Looks very similar to Tiffany. When I walked in, you can see a picture on my front page. There's a picture of a cabinet. This cabinet was in the bathroom. You talk about a hoarder. On our front page, click the picture that shows you the interior of a curio cabinet. This is in the bathroom. Nothing in the cabinet but collectibles. Nothing in the cabinet but collectibles. Hang on one second. I got a little froggy going on here. I'm back. Ah, that wonderful mute button. But here we go. Orient and Flume art glass vases. We have two different lots. So far, we've got $1,500 bid on this art glass collection, and there's probably 50 pieces. So this is a good, good collection from Tampa. I've got, who would have thought Ralph Lauren parlor lamps would be hitting the, ringing the bell at the fair. These are Chinoiserie blue and white oriental design lamps by Ralph Lauren. The bid is at $1,500 with 49 people watching it. That's exciting. 49 people. I wonder what's going to happen when I hold it up and say, and now the Ralph Lauren lamps, and I've got 1,500, 1,600, 1,700, 1,800. How high will it fly? Watch the show. You can watch the auction as it progresses online, liveauctioneers.com. Just enter live auctions. You don't even have to register, but I would suggest registering just in case there's something selling and you go, oh, I want to bid on that, but you didn't take time to register and it goes right by you, because it does take, you know, a few minutes to do that. You don't want to get caught. Doesn't cost you a dime. Live auctioneers or Invaluable, you can get to those entities right from our front page, right from our catalog page. I've got some nice artwork that came in from a corporate consignment from the corporate offices over there in Tampa. And they're paintings by Omar Melva. These are impressionist style landscape paintings. These are right out of the corporate coffers. And well, this one is up to, it's three bids on this one, $450. And it's a multi-$1,000 artist. But I expect that to go up. Let's see. Let me get excited again. I want to see how many people are watching it. 15 bidders are watching these paintings. They're gorgeous. They're gorgeous. There's lot number 1135. If you like large, impressive works of art and you stand back and you can walk into this painting, you can be there on the hill looking at the rolling trees and the lakes and the farmhouses, and you go, how do they do it? How do they do it? Lot number 1135, 877-969-8600. 877-969-8600 to be on the show. Talk to me, yours truly. Ask those questions. There are no silly questions. There are no silly questions. You can talk about the auction process itself. You can talk about a sewing thimble that your great-great-aunt Matilda had. And it says Love Raymond on there. And sewing thimbles are collectible, believe it or not. And there are tokens of esteem. That's what we call them. Little gifts, little trinkets, little treasures that were given to sweethearts back there in the old days. It was always nice to come calling and have a little corsage here or a little trinket. Maybe some girls like those. We open up the ring box and there's a 2-carat diamond in there. They like those little trinkets. In fact, I think they still like those. Do they still like those kind of trinkets today, Yumiko? Do they still like those little boxes with diamonds in them?
12: Yes, they do.
11: Ah, nothing like a first date with a diamond ring to wear out. Thank you. That's the lovely Miss Yumiko. She's waiting on your call, by the way. Just give us a buzz. You'll hear her lovely voice, and she'll direct you to me and talk about what it is that's on your mind. Or you can call and talk to Yumiko and tell her what's on your mind, and I'll pick up the ball and run with it. Absolutely. We're here for you. We're here to take your call, to answer your questions, to help you get into the world. Can I call it the underground? Yeah, it is really an underground society. If you don't know, the closest you'll get is when you drive by and see a sign on the corner of estate sale. That's the way to enter this strange, wild, and woolly world of collecting antiques and treasures from the past. That's probably where most people get hooked. They'll trip into an estate sale. The case is, someone passes away and the heirs, the children fly into town and they don't want to be here. And they got all this stuff to sell. And they fly in on Wednesday and they have a sale on Saturday and they fly out on Monday. Guess what? Doesn't give much time to do anything other than display it. So you walk in there and it's at the beginning, the first one through the door and the auction, garage sale day. And, how much is this? Well, I'm not sure. Make me an offer. So you make an offer. They go, okay. Sounds exciting, doesn't it? Well, that's where it all starts. Once you pay $10 for something and sell it for $100, you're hooked. Especially if you pay $10 for something and sell it for $1,000. You're really hooked. 877-969-8600. 877-969-8600. That's the number to call. Talk to yours truly, Jeffrey Broussard. You remember I told you this is the fastest hour in radio. We're 2 minutes away from the first half of the fastest hour in radio being in the history books. 877-969-8600 to be on the show. And I'll tell you, and I'm going to start talking about it right now, because when I finish, we're going to break for the news and weather. When you're going to come back and listen to more of the Broussard Galleries Antiques, Fine Art, and Collectibles radio show on auction day. 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Jeffrey Broussard, WGOL 860 AM in Tampa Bay.
6: With SRN News, I'm Michael Harrington in Washington. President Trump returned to the White House early yesterday, leaving Camp David a day earlier and cutting off his trip that would have lasted through today because he wanted to get back and weigh its next steps in the war with Iran ahead of his trip to New York this coming week for the UN General Assembly. Iran on Saturday conveyed conditions to the U.S. for an end to the hostilities through Qatar. Possibly this could happen. The president's response is what everyone's waiting for now. North Korea has launched a pair of short-range ballistic missiles into the ocean, according to South Korea's military. The launch this morning comes 2 days after North Korea threatened to bolster its nuclear capacities in response to what it calls U.S. hostilities. The launch follows a series of weapons tests by North Korea, even though the U.S. is scaling back military exercises. This is SRN News.
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8: Today, expect mainly cloudy skies with a thunderstorm bringing a high of 89 degrees. Tonight, there will be a chance of a thunderstorm early, then mostly cloudy with a low of 75 on Sunday. Anticipate intervals of clouds and sunshine along with a thunderstorm in the afternoon reaching a high of 89. Sunday night, a passing shower is possible in the evening with partly cloudy conditions later and a low of 75. That's your AccuWeather forecast. I'm meteorologist Joe Lundberg for AM 860, The Answer.
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11: He's back. He's back. Back to take your call. Jeffrey Burchard of Burchard Galleries, Antiques and Fine Arts Auctioneers in St. Petersburg, Florida, is on the air for the next 30 minutes, the last half of the fastest hour in radio, coming to you live from our gallery and studios in St. Petersburg, Florida, where the auction action will begin in about 1 hour and 30 minutes. So you still have time to come on down. You could come right in right now and preview the items that are going to be sold, one after another, after another, after another, one through 518 lots in today's sale. Take a look. Make sure that you find out where you should be at 12 noon today. If you're on the way to go fishing, well, I can understand that. Now, you can stop in and see what's there. And while you're waiting for the bite, just be on the phone and bid live from wherever you are on the telephone. Or you can leave a bid when you walk in. But if you love treasures from the past, if you love the good deal, and a good deal is paying one bid higher than someone else was willing to pay, that's always the best deal. You name the price. Stop in at Burchard Galleries, 2522 30th Avenue North. Right here, right now, the preview is going on. Now, if you visit our website, burchardgalleries.com, and you're clicking on the link, and you want to know more about the bidding, if you're a little shy and you've never done it before, and I've heard this all, I've never done this before, And give us a call. Here's our office number. This number I'm going to give you is Burchard Galleries in St. Petersburg, Florida. Not only can you use that number right now to talk about what's in the sale and the process itself, you can use this number later on to set up an appointment. If you have an estate to sell, we take one item or complete estates. Items of value is what we seek. As you'll know when you look at our catalogs, items of interest, items of historical value, items of extraordinary value. We love all of those. You can see by our past 26 years of catalogs online, you can check our auction archives and see what we sold for the last 26 years. It's all there. That's about as wild as saying that I've been here for 51 years, but to say there's 26 years of results online from all the auctions, it's let's talk about today, because you don't want to miss today. You don't want to miss today, or if you can't be today because you didn't know, you just didn't plan for it, you know how to find out about the next time we do it, which is October 18th and 19th, every 30 days. But here is our office number. If you want to make an appointment, if you want to talk about what's in today's sale, you want to get a hold of me or Shirley later in the week, 727. That's an easy prefix to remember because this is St. Pete, 727-821-1167, 821-1167. You can call that number right now. Our full staff is on hand. Dale Osterwise is here. Randy Cummings is here. Todd Burchard is here. My son, the art director, Jeffrey Burchard is here. And the entire staff. So take your questions as you preview. As you walk in the door, you'll receive at least a quarter-inch thick catalog describing each and every item that's in the sale, so you know exactly what you're getting, and you know when we're going to sell it, because we do follow catalog item order 1 through 518, however many that is. 1 through 518 in the auction today. 877-969-8600 to be on the show. I'm going back and check and see the wonderful things that we have. The vast degree of the type of items that we have in the sale. We have some Bill Mack original Boss Relief plaques. We sold a nice collection of Bill Mack a few months ago. Now, Bill Mack, he was a wild man. He was an artist. And what he did, and it was genius, he bought the sign that used to be on the hills in Hollywood, Florida. You remember the sign that said Hollywood on the side of the hill near, I guess, Los Angeles is where it is. I should know that because my daughter can see that sign from her backyard. She lives out there in Los Angeles. She's a filmmaker out there working for Netscape and all other kind of documentary entities. He bought the old sign, the tin, made of tin, roofing tin, and when it became decrepit and falling apart, they had fundraisers to put it back up, and finally it was just too much. They tore it down, and Bill Mack bought the sign, the Hollywood sign, and he painted on it. He cut the sign up into, artist-sized squares, 20 by 30, whatever the normal average size is, and he painted pictures of Marilyn Monroe. And if you check our archives, I think 1 year ago pretty much was when we had the Bill Mack collection. I can tell you it's on our front page. If you go to BurchardGalleries.com, click on Coming Auctions, all the way on the bottom of that, you're going to see the results of the Bill Mack items we had in the sales. Scroll all the way down. Bill Mack artworks at auction. It was in January of 2026. And let's see. He was selling pictures of Marilyn Monroe on the sign from the Hollywood sign. $5,000, $5,000, $7,000. $5,250. Bill Mack is a very, very highly recognized artist. That's M-A-C-K if you want to look him up. He painted pictures on the sides of the Hollywood sign that they tore down. And who else? It's genius. It's genius, actually, what he did there. 877-969-8600. 877-969-8600 to be on the show to ask your questions. about what it is we've been talking about, or about what, change the subject. Do you have a question about what it is you might have? Give us a call, 877-969-8600, to talk to someone at the gallery about arranging a visit to your home, 727-821-1167. That's to talk about a house call or to talk about the items in today's auction. The auction is today, 12 noon, less than 60 minutes, well, pretty much about 80 minutes away, I would say, clicking down.

I know there's some watchers, and nobody's jumped in there and started bidding yet, at least the last time I looked. So these are wild. Yep, it's still there. 12 bidders are watching these. These are gilt bronze and marble Torchairs with cranberry shades, palatial 19 light Torchairs with gilt bronze arms that terminate in cranberry glass with etched floral mounts. Overall, acanthus leaf design, and they measure 95 inches tall. 95 inches tall by 43. That's 43. That's over a yardstick wide and 95 inches tall. What is that, 8 foot? Yeah, pretty much 8 foot. We're close to it. Lot number 1067. This is the type of thing that came out of that 10-room mansion in Central Florida. And found the auction block. Truly one. I can't say they're one of a kind, but I have found no others. There's no comps for these lamps, and they're just phenomenal. Not only the embossed gilt bronze, what you'd call it, framework of this lamp. It's phenomenal. I'm at a loss for words right now, so I'm going to go back and tell you more about what's in the auction and tell you more about how you can participate in the auction. Be you a buyer or be you a seller, you got to check it out to make sure one of those two methods are for you, buying or selling. One of the two, it's good for both. Some buyers like to be here. They like to buy it out, and they love to buy at auction because, you know, auctions sometimes good deals can be had. That's for sure. Like lot number one in the sale, Newcomb College Pottery Vase. This is the Moon and Moss Moon and Moss design. It's very highly sought after, this particular pattern. Jonathan Hunt was the artist who did the artwork on this pottery vase. This piece of pottery is 6 inches tall. 6 inches tall, and it's 3 inches in diameter. This is a vase. Sits in your china cabinet. Right now, the bidding is $850. Now, does anyone out there have any 6-inch tall vases they'd like to see ring the bell at the fair? It all depends upon what's marked on the bottom. This is a Newcomb College, and it's denoted by the circle. Let me blow this mark up here. Yeah, this circle with the letter N in the middle. It actually, it's not a full circle. It's the letter C, and the letter N is within that circle. Is that amazing? Just something as simple as that. If you know before you go, meaning be armed when you go out there to these estate sales, if you have all this knowledge in your mind and you find out by going to auctions, to seeing what's offered for sale out there in the live world where money changes hands, you know, you can see things for sale. Mike sent me a picture of a glass desk. And I'm wondering, Mike, if it's really glass or is it acrylic, meaning plastic that looks just like glass. And Mike's pretty studious. I'm sure he's calling it the right thing. Luigi Brissotti made glass coffee tables. Not to the desk. Mike told me it's the desk. There's something right there. This is the exact one I found. Mid-century Italian modern desk. C-shaped base. And this looks just like yours, Mike. $2,860. It's a wonderful world the way we roll today. Everybody walks around with a computer in their pocket, and well, that's when you conduct an estate sale, and you see the crowd, they're whipping their pocket computer out, meaning their iPhone or Android phone. It's wonderful. I just did that right now, and up it comes. $2,600 is what they're worth, that pie in the sky value. I think it was on First Dibs, but you could buy one on First Dibs for that money right now. Let me come and read your texting once more there, Mike. He's been following the show here for a very long time. And let's see. Good morning. I hope all is well. I believe I have some silver flatware. Oh, curious what kind of value. Oh, there's a picture of it.
And I did ask the magic question, what kind of mine? It does look like.

This looks like Buttercup right there, Mike. You've got silver mixed in there for sure, but I gotta see how many. And I also see a nice tomato slice server that looks obviously silver plate. So you got a mixture of stuff. I just hope that plain pattern with the feathering on the side all says silver on the back. It's time for a vacation for you if it is. There we go. Let's see. What's this say? Gorham. Oh, and there's that magic word, Mike. I see the back of one piece, but I don't see the front of it. Gorham. It says Gorham Sterling. Oh, my goodness. Look at this. Three or four different pieces. And here's the one you got to watch out for. Here's one that's marked EPNS. You don't want to see that. If you're looking for silver, you don't want to see EPNS. Those letters, that acronym stands for electroplate on nickel silver, which means no sterling. Here's another one, Rogers Brothers, Mike, 1847 Rogers Brothers. And this has a triple XS. Whenever you see 1847, that's the date that patent was put out. And whenever you see triple, that means triple plated. No cigar on that one. Thank you for sending that detail. I love when I see that word sterling, though. And it looks like it's on enough pieces. You hit the brick. You rang the bell at the fair, Mike. I'd love to sell it for you. Looks like you have a whole box full of sterling silver, and we love sterling silver here. As a matter of fact, in today's sale, we've got three or four large full sets, especially one of the rarest sets to find, the Dewberry pattern. Let me tell you what lot number that is, because I know there's not a bid on it. It's not everybody walking around to spend $6,000-$7,000 on a set of utensils to eat with. And I'll tell you, silver's up there. Silver's up there. And it, as you know, it fluctuates every day. But let's see here. I'm going to pull it up and see what bids we got. There we go. Typing and talking all at the same time. Isn't it amazing? I'm just going to put the T in there. That would work better. Here we go. Let's see. A nice collection of sterling match safes in the sale. An 18-piece collection of cigarette cases and match safes. German art glass silver-clad swans. The neck of the swan and the wings of the swan are sterling silver. It's lot 1473. So, Steve Rose collection is in the sale. Kirk & Sons in the sale. Crown Princess is in the sale. And then the Dewberry, 93-piece Dewberry. That's lot, the third lot in the auction, believe it or not. The third lot in the auction. Let's see how many watchers it has. It doesn't have a bid, but it's got 9 bidders watching. So someone's going to enjoy Thanksgiving dinner this year, that's for sure. The beautiful set of sterling silver, and there's 5 to choose from. The Stipe Rose, the Kirk & Son Repoussé, the Crown Princess by Fine Arts, and the Dewberry International Sterling Silver. Large, beautiful, estate, fresh sets. Never before offered for sale here on the auction block, fresh from the home to your home. And that's how it works here today. Sale starts at 12 noon, ladies and gentlemen. And that's a little bit over an hour away. There's still time to make that drive. You can come from Sarasota, be in the seat by the time the auctioneer goes. And now, lot number one, incidentally, that lot number one is that Newcomb College pottery. That's, let's see, what's he up to? It's $850. Now, I wouldn't be surprised if it brought $1,000 or $2,000 for Newcomb College. Pretty rare, pretty highly sought after. If you're a pottery collector, things like Tico and Groovy and Wheatley, and you know, things that you don't often see, pottery by those makers. And you see all the Roseville, McCoy, and Weller, and you can see all that. They were factory made, boom, boom, boom, boom, boom, for the masses. But these are designed by world-renowned potters and artisans for different companies. Saturday Evening Girls would be another one. They're down there in Louisiana back in the old days. See, there was another one in Louisiana.
Stillwater pottery. Ah, if you've never seen Stillwater pottery, and I didn't until I did, and I've been doing this for over 50 years, almost 55 years actually, and it was probably until the year 23 that I found Stillwater pottery, and after I'd been in business for 20 some years. And Shearwater pottery, that's what it is. Shear. Shearwater pottery. Look it up. Pretty pricey. Pretty pricey pottery. And you don't see it all the time. And you can have pieces like this Newcomb College vase that stands only 6 inches high be worth more than $1,000. A 6-inch high vase. And they're out there. They're out there in the world. The more yard sales and estate sales and auctions you go to, the more chances you have of finding one item that fits the category of being hard to find and rare, hardly seen, highly sought after. That's what you want to find. That's where the money is. That's where the money is. If you're collecting for profit, that's where you got to be. You got to be first, and you got to be known. You got to know what you're looking at. And that's where we help you here on the Burchard Gallery Show. 877-969-8600. 877-969-8600 to be on the show. 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You can send us a note. Just click the link that says "Send us a note," and your email browser will open up. All you have to do is attach your pictures or send me a note, and I'll get it right away. Like if you did it now, I'd have it in seconds. 877-969-8600 to call the show. If you'd like to call our office, we're here. 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Calls like, how much does that weigh? How big is that? What's the size of it? I can't find this in your catalog. Can you help me out? Yes, don't trip around. Don't flop around trying to do it yourself. I know a lot of us are macho, especially us men. We don't ask for directions. We like to do everything on our own, but don't spend so much time not getting the answer that you seek because you're too stubborn to call us and ask us to give you a hand. Don't let it pass you by because you were looking while we were selling. BurchardGalleries.com, our website front page. You can send us an email. You can join our mailing list, which is even more fun. All you have to do is click the link that says "Join our mailing list." Only your email address is what we need. You don't require any other information. And you will get the notices of all our upcoming events we have here at the gallery. Well, it looks like I have 4 minutes left. What's the most important thing I can tell you in 4 minutes? Well, I can tell you where you should be at 12 noon today. That's 2522 30th Avenue North. You can't miss it. We're at the corner of 25th Street and 30th Avenue. Look for the big white tent filled with treasure right outside our front door. When you come on in, put your sunglasses on because it's going to look like a pot of gold at the end of the rainbow, all the treasure that's here for sale. It's amazing what I do with the building that we have, which is why we have that big tent outside. We have to put the people inside in the air conditioning and watching the closed circuit television. And well, you'll see. Come on down, enjoy a glass of wine, enjoy our cheese bar, enjoy Sandy's sliders that are outside that they say they're the best in the land. I've had a couple of good things from that food truck, and she's back. That's all I can tell you. Back by popular demand, Sandy's sliders is out front. So if anything, stop by and get a slider. Take a look inside, see what's happening. You'll probably get caught hanging. You'll probably not want to leave. So be prepared. If you stop in, be prepared to join the fun or at least see what's going on.
for a few lots into the sale. I love this Omar Malva impressionist landscape. It's up to 450 right now. You can see where the lots are. You can see what the bidding status is by going to liveauctioneers.com and clicking on the sort section that says most bids, and you'll see what's hot. You'll see it's mind-boggling to me to see an item that has no bids but yet has 49 watchers. So what are we watching? What are we waiting for? You know, a lot of people don't like to bid until it's time, the call to action, when the auctioneer says, now, lot number 207, the Buffalo Horse Bronze after Frederick Remington, and then the skies open up. All those 49 watchers are clicking their mouse, getting on the phone, calling us up, trying to get in on that bid. So don't wait too long, because if you want to pay $500 for an item and you're waiting to see what's going to happen and someone bids $500, guess what? You lose. You just jump on in there and bid what you want to bid. And you either get it or you don't. That's how it is. I think I got 30 seconds left to the fastest hour in radio. Yours truly, Jeffrey Burchard. Thank you for listening to the show once again, the Burchard Galleries call-in show. We are Burchard Galleries, Antiques and Fine Arts Auctioneers in St. Petersburg, Florida, 2522 30th Avenue North. 2522 30th Avenue North is where you should be. Our phone number is 727-821-1167. 727-821-1167. Thanks for listening. We'll see you at the auction today. Bye for now.

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2: With SRN News, I'm Michael Harrington in Washington. Perhaps a new chance for peace in Iran. President Trump returned early to the White House last night, leaving Camp David a day ahead of his normal time to look over a new proposal from Iran for a peace deal. The Iranians said they conveyed the conditions to the U.S. through Qatar, and they are awaiting the president's response. He hasn't said very much officially, but Fox News reports that he is open to suggestions. The White House says its government-wide fraud crackdown is delivering major results for American taxpayers. Correspondent Bernie Bennett explains.
3: The Trump administration's fiscal year 2026 task force docket reports some $245 billion in estimated fraud recovery since January of 2025. Officials say just under $63 billion in fraud was stopped on an annualized basis, with $59 billion recovered through indictments and settlements. The docket lists 25 documented actions, including charges, suspensions, and new policies. Bernie Bennett reporting.
2: James Tallarico's lead in the Texas Senate race may not be as strong as media reports suggest, and new questions are being put to his campaign and putting that campaign under pressure. Here's correspondent Bob Agnew.
4: Some political observers are challenging a Siena poll showing Tallarico ahead of Ken Paxton, citing its small sample size. They question Tallarico's claims of rejecting billionaire and dark money, pointing to high-dollar donors and Hollywood fundraisers. And an undercover video appears to show a pro-Tallarico PAC paying organizers $25 per voter contacted, raising possible legal concerns. Paxton is demanding answers as the Texas Senate battle heats up. Bob Agnew reporting.
2: Russian officials say Ukrainian forces launched over 1,000 drones at Russia this morning, including hundreds targeting Moscow, the biggest attack on that city ever. This is SRN News. Court cases involving Twin Cities churches and immigration enforcement highlight how the acrimonious debate continues to roil faith communities in Minnesota. More than three dozen anti-Trump protesters have asked for their charges to be dismissed after they disrupted a worship service at St. Paul Church. A spokesman to the congregation says, quote, "Nobody has the right to storm a church. The invasion traumatically impacted the life of the church family." In a separate case, a liberal Minnesota Baptist church is asking for the government to be reprimanded for allegedly spying on protest-related activity on its property. A coalition of more than 50 Jewish organizations around the globe have signed a declaration stating that opposition to Zionism amounts to anti-Semitism. The declaration states that, quote, "Zionism is part of Jewish identity. We will not allow others to define it for us." William Daroff, CEO of the Conference of Presidents of Major American Jewish Organizations. This is SRN News. College football, Lane Kiffin's new team at LSU could not deny Trinidad Chambliss Saturday. The quarterback Kiffin helped transform into a star at Ole Miss. Passed for 363 yards, two touchdowns, and ran for a tie-breaking score in the fourth quarter. Number 8 Ole Miss delighted a crowd that was already revved up about Kiffin's return with a 32-24 victory over the 7th-ranked Tigers. LSU stormed back from a 24-7 halftime deficit to tie the game. The new Lucas Museum of Narrative Art opens to the public on Tuesday in Los Angeles. The $1 billion project has become the life's work of Star Wars creator George Lucas and his wife Melody Hobson. The museum features a mix of populist and fine art, including works by Norman Rockwell and Banksy. Outside, visitors can see sculptures like Princess Leia choking Jabba the Hutt from Return of the Jedi. This is SRN News.
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10: Today we'll bring mostly cloudy skies with a chance of a thunderstorm in the afternoon, reaching a high of 90. Tonight, expect a thunderstorm in spots early, then mostly cloudy conditions with a low of 75. Tomorrow, we'll see intervals of clouds and sunshine with the possibility of a thunderstorm in the afternoon and a high of 89. Tomorrow night, a passing shower is likely in the evening with partly cloudy skies later on and a low of 76. That's your AccuWeather forecast. I'm meteorologist Joe Lundberg for AM 860, The Answer.
11: I'll say what I want to say, and if the consequence of that is losing money, so be it.
12: My therapist says I have a preoccupation with vengeance. We'll see about that.
13: I really do hope it's somebody we want to see. But you know what? Son of a gun. Shout out to my little friend.
14: The end is near for the Iranian regime. I've been predicting it. I'm still predicting it. It will probably happen before the midterms. I think, quite honestly, it'll happen before the end of October. It could happen before the end of September, but we'll see. The other thing I predicted is we are going to clean the clocks of the Democrats in the midterms, and everybody's, oh, Kevin, oh, I keep asking, show me something that makes me believe it otherwise, and I'm not being delusional. Please tell me, call me, let me know. We had a caller, who was it? We'll play it. Anyway, lovely lady. And she asked me about the non-practicing white people, which I found rather funny. Anyway, got your message. A few others as well. We'll try to work those in. Anyway, love to hear from you guys. 844-551-8255, The Kevin Jackson Show. I'm looking for something that, by the way, I'm not hoping to find something that the left is doing that makes them palatable, because there isn't anything. They're sick. They are clinically sick. And we've allowed them to run rampant, to run roughshod over us. And I don't know about you, but I'm done. That's why I wrote the book, Grow the F Up. Oh, it'll offend some sensibilities. Yeah, Kevin, if you're a Christian, why are you using the F word? Well, you know what? You've thought it. You've used it. You've used all kinds of stuff. See, the thing is, I don't dislike the holy roller Christians, but I don't like them a lot either. I like that they follow God's doctrines and things like this, but some of them are, to be honest, they're worse than leftists. You've got to live up high like Kevin, you know, and I'm sitting there going, shut up. You were a former prostitute. Shut up. You, sir, you've had 14 wives, you know, you've got kids you don't even know about. Do you know what you, don't even get me talking about your dirt. I'm the freaking Pope compared to most of these holy rollers. You know why they go that far over? Because they know their lives are. And then, by the way, God forgives you for all of it. I'm not trying to moralize about it. I'm just saying, don't be throwing it in my face because I want to title my book, Grow the F Up. You know, sometimes people crack me up. They want to solve problems, but you got to do it. Well, listen, it needs to be done this way or that way or whatever. You do it your way. Leave me the F alone, okay? I don't get into people's business in the minutia because I know people's hearts. I have friends that, you know, curse women too. Good friends of the family, man. Dropping bombs. I'm like, wow, you know, I don't know who's going to marry you, but I get it. It's okay. I love you. I still love you. I wouldn't want to deal with that potty mouth the whole time, but I get it. And I don't use potty mouth the whole time, but sometimes you got to make your point. Grow the F up. That's what I'm telling you to do right now. Why? Because we got a mean, cruel world out there. Deep Leaks tweeted this. They posted this. Arrests were just made in a high-profile sex trafficking ring that involved government contractors, professors, military officers, executives at pharmaceutical companies, and more. This trafficking ring was operating in apartment complexes in Cambridge, this is Massachusetts, Dedham, Watertown, as well as in areas of Virginia. They are doctors, they are lawyers, accountants, executives at high-tech companies, pharmaceutical companies, military officers, government contractors, professors, scientists. This is what Levy said of the brothel's customers. And by the way, 99% of them were leftist. Pick a profession they said they were represented in this case. Now, Cash Patel says we found 11,000 kids who were missing. There are thousands more missing being sex trafficked. And it's happening right under our noses, and the leftists know it and don't care about it. In fact, they're the participants. They are the authors of it, the origin, the epicenter. But they want to pretend that Jeffrey Epstein belongs to Trump. Or Weinstein is an outlier. These people have created a culture that preys upon our children. And that is why you have so many freak shows out there today. These kids that don't know what they want to be because they've been taken advantage of. Latchkey kids, parents don't even care. You know, uncles, finger quotes, coming to the house, doing whatever. Older kids in the neighborhood. The parents don't know anything that's going on. They don't see the change in behavior or whatever of the daughter. The rebellion, things like that. It's tough enough being a kid without somebody trying to bugger you. And it's happening to boys and girls. Still, mostly sexist. It's happening to girls mostly, just to be honest. But there are boys that get caught up in it as well, and they get lost. They don't know what to do. You think the left cares? Do you really? And by the way, these military officers, these professors, these government contractors, you can bet the majority of them are leftist. Because the conservatives I know, you're not going to take advantage of children. I'm not telling you conservatives don't go to brothels or whatever. I'm not moralizing about that. That's up to you. But what I will tell you is sex between consensual adults, I understand. Sex with minors and people that you've taken advantage of that are being held against their will, that's a whole other thing. And that's what the left is specialized in. They want something for nothing. They want control and power over the people that they rule. And that's why they enjoy that so much. Sex without consequence. They don't have to worry about the victim. They go home to their smiling little wives and daughters or their husbands or whatever. And meanwhile, they go unleash the beast on these people that they have total control over. When you look at what's going on in the world, understand that's how they feel about us. We are the sex slaves, except we're the financial slaves. We're the language slaves. Everything they tell us, you better do or else. But then they go smile at each other and go, oh, look at how humane and philanthropic we are. They are scumbags to their rotten core. And I know there are people out there going, okay, man, let's try to, you know, get along and turn the other cheek. You know what? Screw you. F you! I don't want to deal with you. I don't want to deal with the pansies out there that don't want to confront the reality of what we face, because this is a fight and one that we must win. Most of you know my story. I grew up poor, lost my mom before I turned 5. My father was in San Quentin prison most of my life. I faced odds that could have broken some people, but I learned how to overcome tragedy because of America. I feel compelled to help create a generation of young people who know how to overcome hardship and who express true love for this country. I also want to strengthen every American who feels forgotten or abandoned. But this is not about me. It's about you, because you're the heart of the show. Your stories, your resilience, your quiet patriotism. 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
14: I had a discussion with a friend of mine, and it was over two issues. First, should President Trump give $5,000 back? What do you think about that, Kevin Jackson? And I said, heck to the yes. And my buddy's like, well, Kevin, it's going to run up the debt $1.something trillion, blah, blah, blah, blah, blah. And I said, I don't care. See, we got a $40 trillion debt that I didn't make. And it was done. I know how it was done. It was done through theft. We got leftists who stole money. Barack Obama, we went from 10 to 20, roughly $20 trillion of debt. That man printed money, stole it, gave it to his cronies. And then the debt service and all that came up, and now we got $40 trillion. And he's like, well, what do you want to do about it? Here's what I want to do. I want to stop the bleeding, which President Trump is doing. He says, no more people coming in here, close the border. We're shipping out so far, what, 3 million plus that are gone, more self-deporting. They can't have bank accounts. They can't get on government assistance. He's tackling waste, fraud, and abuse with all these illegals. And of course, it's going to, the sweep of it, the net is going to get a bunch of other people, already has. So we're going to get billions and billions and ultimately trillions back. And then he's going to give $5,000 back to the producers. And you know what the producers are going to do with that money? I'll tell you in just a second. Welcome back, people. Kevin Jackson's who you're listening to, The Kevin Jackson Show. Cliffhanger. Dun, dun, dun, dun. KJRadio.com, 844-551-8255. Producers produce. They're going to take that money. They're going to put it into their businesses and into the economy, and they're going to grow it. Takers take. They never give back. You can give $5,000 to every welfare recipient that's getting it now, every crackhead you want, and it's never going to produce anything. A producer will make a dollar produce $5. And that's how you win the economy back. But no, my friend's like, woo, woo, woo. And I said, I don't care. Let me tell you, I have left money in the treasury, $7,823. The government sent me a note from 2016 saying, no, you were late filing, and I wasn't. And they said, well, we're keeping your money anyway. Then my nonprofit, which is still paying back this stupid debt, we're paying back the $41,000 that they claim we owed, that they graciously reduced to $28,000. And that you think I'm going to not take my money? I want my money back. My wife and I put thousands of dollars into that nonprofit for these suckers to come and steal from me. Now, I don't. The money doesn't go to people that are on welfare. It doesn't go to criminals. It doesn't go to the illegals or whatever. It comes back to the people who've been paying the bills the whole time. You don't want yours? I tell you what, do me a favor. Tell the government, I don't want mine. Give it to Kevin Jackson. donate it to Seeking Educational Excellence. I don't care what you do with it. I want mine. Oh, but Kevin, you're going to add to the debt. Maybe so. But you know what? I didn't make that debt. Oh, but it's going to bankrupt this year. Yeah, whatever. Giving $5,000 back to producers, I will guarantee you ain't going to bankrupt us, because if we were going to get bankrupted, we'd be bankrupt already. Give me my money. I'll put it to work. I do it every day. And I watch other people rip us off. I mean, look at the cities. You park somewhere, you're 1 minute over, pay $75 fine, pay this, pay that, pay this. You know, who's ripping us off? I just played in the first hour, L.A. Homeless Security Authority or whatever they are, homeless, whatever. These people are $175 million ripoff, the train to nowhere, the Somali fraudsters in Minnesota. They can't build six. They're going to shut 16 schools in Minneapolis. Why? Because the Somalis stole the money. Now, I'm not mad. I hope they shut 90% of the schools because they don't deserve it. They don't deserve a dime of our money because they're not teaching our kids. But I'm just saying, the Somalis are stealing money. White folks, these leftist enablers, are allowing them to do it. The Tim Waltzes and the Jacob Fry, mayor of Minneapolis, and the Klobuchar, the senator there, they've overseen that theft for the better part of two decades and done nothing. Ilhan Omar should be deported, never should be in this country, never should have been allowed here to be here in the first place. And that's a little city, Minneapolis. What do you think should be happening in California? What do you think should be happening in Massachusetts? These people have ruined this country. They've created a medical index, a medical ecosystem around children who are getting their sex reassigned. They've made a medical ecosystem from the psychiatric administration by the fallout from those kids, as well as the molestation and the sexualization of these kids. They build broken ecosystems, and we have to take these broken pieces and put them back together. You know, how long are we going to do it? Anyway, we talked about this $5,000. Small price to pay the government to give me back money they owe me. Small price. And every single day, you know what we do? We go out and we heal. We make people better. We encourage people to do things that are going to be productive. The American citizen is the most productive citizen in the world. That is why we have the highest GDP. And you know what the world is trying to do? They want to break our backs. And we have people right inside of our government that want to let it happen. And it is right in front of our eyes. The next part of it was tariffs. Because my buddy that talks about tariffs, Kevin, who's your favorite economist? I said Milton Friedman. So he plays me a thing where Milton says, you know, Japan put a tariff on us, but we can't respond back because it's a tariff against that hurts both countries. So I said, okay, I love Milton Friedman, but here's what I can tell you. I don't agree with everything that he says. Now, let me explain, because I asked him a very simple question, and I told him this. I don't think anybody should tariff anybody. Do you agree? He's a libertarian. He said he'd agreed. I said, okay, great. So if Canada tariffs us, what should we do? He says, nothing. And I said, oh, so it's okay then that they tariff us and we do nothing. What if we respond back? Why, wouldn't that be fair play? No, because that'll be hurting both companies. Okay, so it's okay one way. So let me ask you this. What if we tariff Canada and they do nothing? Is that okay? And he goes, well, no, because we'd be hurting ourselves. I go, okay. See, you're proving my point. It's okay for you if people tariff us and we're supposed to do nothing because we're all hurting each other. But it's not okay if we tariff them and they do nothing. I go, do you understand that I don't need to be, you don't need to give me Milton Friedman or anybody else? That makes no sense. It's like saying, Kevin, if I punch you in your eye and you do nothing, then you're okay. We're all good. But if you punch me back, it hurts us both. No. If I punch you back, we're even. And you know what's going to happen? You're probably not going to punch me again. Maybe we just stop punching.
2: He goes, well, that's not a fair comparison.
14: Oh, really? 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Makes no sense. 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Short break.
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3: With SRN News, I'm Michael Harrington in Washington. Perhaps a new chance for peace in Iran. President Trump returned early to the White House yesterday, leaving Camp David initially earlier than expected. Marine One arrived at the Ellipse in Washington, D.C. about 8 p.m. Saturday evening. The reason? A new peace proposal from Iran. The Iranian officials say they had conveyed conditions to the U.S. through Qatar for ending the war and want to hear what the president thinks about it. No official word yet. Russian officials say Ukrainian forces launched over 1,000 drones at Russia yesterday, including hundreds targeting Moscow. Moscow's mayor describes the late-night, early-morning attack as the largest drone strike on his city ever. The attack killed two people and wounded 20 while also damaging a Moscow oil refinery and one residential building. This is SRN News.
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10: Today will be mostly cloudy with a thunderstorm expected this afternoon and a high of 90. Tonight, there will be a chance of a thunderstorm in some areas in the evening. Otherwise, mostly cloudy with a low of 75. Tomorrow, anticipate intervals of clouds and sunshine with a thunderstorm possible in the afternoon and a high of 89. Tomorrow night, expect a passing shower in the evening, otherwise partly cloudy with a low of 76. That's your AccuWeather forecast. I'm meteorologist Joe Lundberg for AM 860, The Answer.
26: He's putting an end to identity politics.
8: Telling it like it is.
9: I thought the truth was potent, but it's nothing compared to this.
26: He's Kevin Jackson.
11: Yeah. They tell us he's black.
12: Negro, that's all you had to say.
14: There are lots of signs, folks, that we are winning this battle and calling this our fighting to win. And there's lots of signs, they're all over. I played the clip of Iranians that are going nuts in Iran because they know that the end is near for the Khomeinis. And Iran is going to rule itself. I don't know what that's going to look like, but there are, I think there's a point where there was, they say 70% of the Iranian population is under the age of 30. That's probably now under the age of 35, because that statistic was about, was a few years ago. But it's a young regime, and they want to get back into the world. Who can blame them? Anyway, I want to talk about a few things that are going on that I find interesting. And one of them is, speaking of foreign policy, the Brits. There's a village, it's called Piddington. And do we have a clip of that? I think it was, there was a lady there. I thought we got that. Anyway, this woman said, we are now, I guess we don't have it. Anyway, they voted for independence from the United Kingdom and to become a self-governing village. And they won in a landslide. 91 voting to leave the UK, 91%. And I don't have the actual numbers. We had it. I know we had a clip of it, but I'm not sure what happened. So it doesn't matter. The gist of it is what I'm telling you. Now, why did they do it? This is a town of less than like 700, less than 1,000 people. And they were going to let 3,000 illegal immigrants be dumped into this village. They were going to outnumber the townspeople essentially 3-1. Unbelievable. And these townspeople, the lady's reading it. She says, I'm happy to report that the village of Piddington is now leaving the UK. So it's their own form of Brexit. Now, thankfully, Donald Trump took care of the Haitians in these cities where they dumped them. He's taking care of the Somalis. These people are now finding out the money spigot has been cut off. And these low IQ suckers are having to figure, they're getting off, kicked off welfare, all of it. You're done. And if I sound like I'm pissed off about it, it's because I am. I am so pissed. Do you understand what it takes to get up every single day? Right now, I'm training my son to join the business, and he's doing this. We've got a business product that is just phenomenal. If you're a small business, you want to reach your audience, there's nothing better. We have the and we're looking, you know, for conservative companies to help out. So I'm saying this in case you know of a company that wants to do digital marketing, enter into it cheap. Maybe, by the way, while I'm on the subject, if you know podcasters who want to get into this business, send me a note. Send it to my email. Figure out a way to get to me. Go to the KevinJacksonNetwork.com. Send me a note. We can get the, there are people spending $1,000, $2,000 a month. We have a flat fee, $500. Not only can they save money, it does everything automated. And the likelihood of them actually making money on their podcast goes up geometrically. Again, the best product out there. People give their money to Google and Meta, small companies looking for a boost. We have products that can do that stuff for them in a fraction of the cost. And guess what? You have human beings to interface with. This is what we do. And so, you know, I'm sitting here looking at all these ways we can help ourselves, and we don't do it. Anyway, let me go back to the Brexit thing. The Brits, this little Piddington, is saying enough is enough. And we should be saying the same thing, because these people are insane. They're never going to stop. And the sad part is they're in a what I call the cocoon of ignorance, where they don't even know they're wrong. I played a clip in the first part of that the show. And there's a professor who thinks that the Trump administration are all stupid because they don't have degrees in engineering or they don't have PhDs. You know how many brilliant people don't have degrees in engineering or PhDs? It's insanity. But this is what he believes. He believes that you got to have that paperwork. See, without that, you can't be anything. Now, why does he believe that? Because he's been indoctrinated to think that if you don't get that, you're not smart. And oh, let's be very clear. The way he got it was by being stupid. It wasn't because he was smarter than everybody. Don't misunderstand me. There are people with PhDs. They deserve them. It used to mean something to me. I see somebody with PhD now, I'm like, whatever. You get it? I'm going to shift gears a little bit. I want to play a clip from a friend of mine. Her name is Brigitte Gabrielle. And they're talking about citizens who were killed in certain circumstances in the Benghazi thing. And a Muslim girl shows up and she asks the question of why are we treating Muslims bad, blah, blah, blah. And she says that most of the Muslims in the world are peaceful Muslims. Now, you've heard me talk about this. I've said it's always the people that go, well, we're peaceful, but it's the radicals who you're going to go with. Now, I've been talking about this over the past month. I know I've covered it twice, but I want you to hear from Brigitte because she lays it out. And see, when she's talking about these Muslims, I want you to understand, she might as well be talking about leftism in America, the radical left. The same principle applies, as she explains.
8: There are 1.2 billion Muslims in the world today. Of course, not all of them are radicals. The majority of them are peaceful people. The radicals are estimated to be between 15 to 25%, according to all intelligence services around the world. That leaves 75% of them peaceful people. But when you look at 15 to 25% of the world Muslim population, you're looking at 180 million to 300 million people dedicated to the destruction of Western civilization. That is as big of the United States. So why should we worry about the radicals, 15 to 25%? Because it is the radicals that kill. Because it is the radicals that behead and massacre. When you look throughout history, when you look at all the lessons of history, most Germans were peaceful, yet the Nazis drove the agenda. And as a result, 60 million people died, almost 14 million in concentration camps, 6 million were Jews. The peaceful majority were irrelevant. When you look at Russia, most Russians were peaceful as well. Yet the Russians were able to kill 20 million people. The peaceful majority were irrelevant. When you look at China, for example, most Chinese were peaceful as well. Yet the Chinese were able to kill 70 million people. The peaceful majority were irrelevant. When you look at Japan prior to World War II, most Japanese were peaceful as well. Yet Japan was able to butcher its way across Southeast Asia, killing 12 million people, mostly killed with bayonets and shovels. The peaceful majority were irrelevant. On September 11th in the United States, we had 2.3 million Arab Muslims living in the United States. It took 19 hijackers, 19 radicals to bring America down to its knees, destroy the World Trade Center, attack the Pentagon, and kill almost 3,000 Americans that day. The peaceful majority were irrelevant.
14: Wasn't I just talking about this the other day where I talked about the Amish? I'm pretty sure it was. I honestly don't remember exactly when, but I was talking about this not that long ago, saying, look, the Amish, they

0: even if they were to come out and do, there are people at the airport. I see them all the time, probably like Jehovah's Witnesses. And they stand there and they're like, you know, would you like a Bible or whatever? They've talked to me a few times, but I don't really need, you know, I don't need them to give me religion. I have mine. But it's not over the top. They aren't threatening me like, you must come. I rode in a cab once in D.C. with a Muslim man. And we were talking. He was taking me from the airport to my hotel with Islam. And I said, well, congratulations to you. And he would, you know, every now and then look back at me and, you know, like he was resonating with me. And I said, look, because it got to the point where he was like, you're going to listen to me. I was like, I mean, I was Indian, but I was like, I was getting my stuff out of the car. I was like, look, man, you don't get it. You will not force your religion on me. Appreciate the ride. You got paid. Appreciate the conversation. You know, a little bit more insight. But I'm not changing. And I had to look at him with the look of, you keep this up and you might not be able to drive your car back. And that was when he, you know, it was funny because he was a zealot for a second. And when I was like, whoa. And then he kind of caught himself like, oh, shoot, this dude is not to be trifled with. And I'll never forget that moment because I was thinking, you know, if you want to tell me about your religion and you're excited about it, I got no problem with that. I'm sure I have a buddy, he lives with the Amish. If I was to go there, Kevin, we love our traditional this, and Jeb to die, and okay, get it. But I'm just here for the vacation. You know, I'm going to help you build that barn, but then I'm going to go back to my regular life that I happen to enjoy, where I got to fight, you know, temptation and the you know, the wages of sin or death. But I'm going back.
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1: Ronald Reagan understood that freedom sometimes requires more than quiet diplomacy. It requires moral clarity. On June 12, 1987, standing before the Brandenburg Gate in a divided Berlin, Reagan issued a direct challenge to Soviet leader Mikhail Gorbachev. "Mr. Gorbachev, tear down this wall." The Berlin Wall was more than concrete and barbed wire. It represented a system that restricted movement, divided families, and denied millions the freedoms Americans often take for granted. Reagan refused to treat that division as permanent. He understood that free nations must be willing to identify the difference between liberty and oppression, and have the courage to say so. 2 years later, the Berlin Wall fell. Freedom survives when people refuse to accept tyranny as inevitable. So when freedom is challenged today, will we have the courage to defend it with the same clarity?
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6: The rules are changing back. I don't know if you've seen it, but we're going back to normalcy because we're finally fighting to win. We finally have a champion who's willing to stand up to stuff. And there are a lot of naysayers, especially these libertarians. I don't get them. I don't get these libertarians. I think they're against us. They can't win with the Green Party or whatever. So they're like, we're going to take our ball and go home. But look, if you're fine, because let me tell you, we don't need you. I'm not trying to be flippant. I'm technically a libertarian, but we don't need people that go against Donald Trump, who is only a Republican because that's the party he's won with. He is not governing like a Republican. He governs like a pragmatist. And if you don't see that, shame on you. And by the way, you're an idiot. No, let me correct that. You're an effing idiot. And if that means you leave the show, go. Bye-bye. Don't even know you were here. Oh, but Kevin, you want an audience. You know what I want? I want an audience of free thinkers that are willing to look at things objectively. I don't want a bunch of people that just want to be what my grandfather used to call contrarian. I don't want contrarians just for the sake of being, well, Kevin, that may not be the case. You know, because you can say anything. You know, I have four kids. Kevin, that may not be the case. Yeah, it is. It is the case. I know where all my kids are. Right? And I have some adopted ones. But and biologically, I have four. Anyway, I'm glad you guys are with me. The Kevin Jackson Show, kjradio.com, 844-551-8255. Fighting to win. That's what we're doing. And we're pushing back on the abnormal. We're pushing back on these politicians like, I mean, I always think of Gillum, the guy who could have been the governor of Florida. You know, just think about the trajectory that guy's on. He's been arrested. He's done the drugs. He's in the male prostitution and all that. This man was presented as the next Obama, and he was. He absolutely was. As big a failure as Obama was, that sucker was going to be. Joe Biden, fit as a fiddle. Kamala Harris, suddenly going from the worst VP in history to the best potential candidate the Democrats could throw at you. That should tell you the level of desperation those people are at. That woman can't win a primary for the next election cycle, the 2028 election cycle. Bet you money. Can't even win a primary. But they say we got the problems, right? It's going to be us. They got a woman who killed her babies, a serial killer, strangled them with some like a elastic thing that, yeah, I don't know, like a yoga or something, you know, or bands or whatever. And they want to say, she was insane when she did it. You're insane if you want to kill your kids. I get it. But maybe you just wanted to kill your kids. Because you know what? There's a way to do it where people go, no, that's insanity. But what she did, there was a black juror that said she wasn't. And you know what? This lady, Sue O'Connell, who works for NBC Boston, the journalist, I use my finger quotes, she's responsible for outing this particular gentleman, this black man, who said, I'm not saying she's insane. She needs to go to prison. She doesn't need to go to an insane asylum. They wanted to give her, you know, the cushy way out. As I say in my new book, this is the type of thing leftists do. They rationalize as long as you're on the right political spectrum. If that lady was a Republican that voted for Trump, guarantee she would not be getting treated with kid gloves. Guarantee you. They looked into her and said, oh, let's make her a poster child because she's one of us. Do you want one of us running your business? Do you want one of us, one of them? The way they describe her, being a judge, being an attorney, you know, being over a medical board. Do you want that person, you know, suffering from postpartum or PMS or something? Who knows? What can they do? And the Democrats want you to believe that, oh, well, women now have a special dispensation for killing people because, you know, they're moody. You know who's really moody? People on hormones and hormone blockers and things like that. They get moody. And that's why they're killing folks all over the place. You hear Democrats discussing it. You hearing them talking about the existential threat of the transsexuals? I doubt it. Let me give you another thing to think about. This is the cannabis industry, the legal medical marijuana industry that's been started. Here's what's happening to it in California.
0: This is a gram of medical grade marijuana, and it's causing a war here in Siskiyou County, California.
7: Good, good.
0: Where Chinese criminal gangs have set up one of the largest cannabis operations in America, and Gavin Newsom is doing nothing to stop them.
8: Trying to do our part.
0: This is Siskiyou County Sheriff Jeremiah LaRue. His team is demolishing a cannabis farm run by a Chinese criminal syndicate. LaRue tells us there are thousands of these operations in the county. Criminal growers now make up 20% of the entire population. They're generating about $2 billion a year in revenues, and he only has five officers to stop them. These gangs use pesticides filled with Chinese superchemicals. LaRue's deputies have suffered chemical burns, dogs have been poisoned to death, and they even had to call out the National Guard's Weapons of Mass Destruction Unit.
9: But yeah, ultimately, this is what Gavin Newsom's California looks like.
10: Chinese transnational criminal organizations, or TCOs, many with ties to directly ties to the Chinese Communist Party, are setting up these sites all across the U.S.
0: Meanwhile, Gavin Newsom is turning a blind eye. The governor has signed massive deals with Chinese companies and accepted cash gifts from CCP-linked entities. And until he's held accountable, the CCP will remain in control.
6: Now, as you listen to that, you should kind of get an idea of how it all ties together, right? Gavin Newsom lets the Chinese in. They've deregulated marijuana. Oh, medical. Really? Wink, wink, medical. The Chinese come in with their people and that have already infiltrated. 20% of the population of this little area is now Chinese gangsters. Welcome back. So what happens next? Do you recall that Chinese lady that was working for the CCP that they outed in an area of California? Well, I give you what happens next. A gangster runs for mayor of the city because 20% of the population who will go vote 100%. Because that is their mandate from the CCP. And they take over a city. And suddenly, this $2 billion enterprise becomes a $4 billion, a $10 billion enterprise. And they're taking over a county. And then they're taking over the state. And it's happening all over. And they don't even need to hide it. They don't need spies, per se. They're all spies. They're all sent over here with a mission to do damage to us. Now, look, I'm going to tell you right now, I ain't mad at them. Why would I be mad at the Chinese for trying to export whatever it is that they think is good? I'm not mad at them. I'm mad at us. If you accept it, I keep pointing back to, go look at the number of towns that we've taken over in China, where we're growing weed or we're doing poppy seeds or we're whatever. Even if we were building electricity, you know, building a manufacturing facility, we don't own anything. We go over there as guests. They make sure you know it too. I've talked about this. The number of academics that we've sent to Chinese colleges and universities or Chinese universities can be counted on one hand or your set of hands. It's nothing. How many kids over here from China? Thousands, hundreds of thousands on scholarship, paid for by money that we give them. I mean, it is the most insane thing I've ever seen. Anyway, Treasury Secretary Bessent cracking down on people. He's revoked the tax-exempt status of nonprofits, including George Soros' Open Society Foundation, CARE, the Council on Islamic Relations, and the SPLC. Yeah. So they finally, we've got somebody looking at these organizations that have been nothing but destructive. They, and by the way, we're still on the surface. It amazes me how open the destruction of America is by Iran, by China, by Russia, by Ukraine, etc. Look at the money that's been sent to Ukraine. Do you know Zelensky's former spokesperson quit and became a whistleblower against him? Are you aware of this? They've soaked billions of dollars. This war has kept Ukraine afloat. They don't even need GDP. They got the EU and America sending money over there. They don't have to work. We have paid for every Ukrainian to do nothing for the past 2 years. They could just sit on their butts. That's how much money went over there. Anyway, I'm on a rant. And sadly, I got to end it here.
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0: capital with a ballistic missile Saturday. It was the first attack targeting Riyadh since the escalation in fighting between the Iran-backed Houthis and the Yemeni government forces backed by the Saudis. The statement says the Saudi-led coalition fighting the Houthis managed to shoot down the missile. A new lawsuit claims that Anthropic, OpenAI, SpaceX AI, and Google illegally agreed to slow their AI development. Filed in the U.S. District Court for the Northern District of California, the suit argues that this coordination violates antitrust laws. This is SRN News. As anti-Semitism rises around the globe, a debate over Zionism has also begun, and it is most fiercely contested within the Jewish community itself. According to a poll by the Jewish Federations of North America, the vast majority of American Jews believe that Israel has the right to exist as a Jewish state, yet only about a third of poll respondents identify as Zionists. This may be because many Jewish Americans think Zionism includes other beliefs that they do not share. Police in Turkey have detained dozens of demonstrators who staged a protest outside a courthouse in Istanbul to demand the release of gay activists taken into custody last week. Turkish authorities are in the midst of a crackdown on multiple LGBT groups and individuals, detaining dozens of members and blocking the organization's websites. The Ministry of Justice says the crackdown is aimed at, quote, protecting children, the institution of the family, and public order. This is SRN News. A look ahead at the week on Wall Street.
1: Markets are getting updates this week on the housing market and jobs. The government releases data on sales of new homes for August on Thursday. That report also includes contracts for homes that are under construction. The U.S. housing market has been stymied as rising mortgage rates make it more expensive to buy a home. The weekly average rate on a 30-year fixed-rate home loan climbed to just below 7%. That's the highest level in more than a year and a half. The U.S. will also release its weekly report for new unemployment claims on Thursday. New claims for unemployment are an indication of how many workers are being laid off. Seth Sutel, New York.
0: In the NASCAR playoffs yesterday, Joey Logano led the final seven laps at Bristol Motor Speedway after seizing the lead from Carson Hocevar, who overshadowed the winner by getting in a boxing match with Ryan Blaney in the pits after the race. This is SRN News.
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11: In the afternoon, expect a mix of clouds and sun along with a thunderstorm reaching a high of 89. Tonight, there may be a thunderstorm in some areas early on, then skies will be mostly cloudy with a low of 74. Tomorrow will bring a blend of clouds and sunshine with a chance of an afternoon thunderstorm and a high of 89. Tomorrow night, anticipate a passing shower in the evening, followed by partly cloudy skies and a low of 75. That's your AccuWeather forecast. I'm meteorologist Joe Lundberg for AM 860. The Answer.
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14: All right, welcome to the show, everybody. I'm your host, Kenny Michaels. It is great to be here today. Thank you, thank you, thank you for making us a part of your morning. We're grateful to you. All right, real quick, I'm going to go ahead and turn the phone lines on here in studio. The number to get me live, you want to call into the show and talk about buying gold and silver with your retirement account or your cash, that number is 888-961-0222. Again, 888-961-0222. The amazing Wendy, of course, is on phones. Grandma Wendy is on phones today. So 888-961-0222. Ladies and gentlemen, you can follow me on Instagram and Facebook by just typing in Striking Gold with Kenny Michaels. And I want you to become a follower of mine and join the movement. Join the movement into making money and keeping money. That's the movement. Because that's gold and silver. Going to give you some information today. Pretty crazy stuff going on. Listen to this. In the last 5 years, ladies and gentlemen, gold is up 145%. Silver's up 170%. It's the last 5 years. Last 5 years. In the last 5 years, gold has tripled the Dow Jones and doubled the S&P. Silver's more than tripled the Dow Jones and more than doubled the S&P. People say, Mr. Michaels, why is gold becoming so popular? Why is everybody going to gold? Well, let's see. In the last 5 years, groceries are up 29%. Airfare up 29%. Buying a car up 36.7%. The dollar's down 50% against gold in the last 3 years. Homes are up 46% since 5 years ago. Inflation's up 30%. You still want to know why everybody's going to gold? Because it's the only asset you can put in your retirement account that keeps up with costs going up. The dollar is sinking while gold is soaring. So how do you keep up with price increases? How do you keep up with having enough money? You move to gold. This is why I finger and point at retirement people or people, seniors, or people nearer at retirement age. Because your income is going to change when you retire. But all these costs are going up. So you have less to work with. And in order to live, it's going to cost you more money. How do you keep up with these price increases? How do you do it? The only asset that can do it is physical gold and silver. Because it's not manipulated by the government. Do you understand? Gold and silver is a private asset. Gold and silver doesn't flinch. Gold and silver is real money. Everything else in the world's credit. Deutsche Bank, 2 days ago, says gold to 8,000 by the end of the year. Market Watch says gold's in an explosive phase. I love that comment, explosive phase. Yahoo Finance is saying Morgan Stanley is saying a crash is inevitable and will be anytime soon. Okay, you've got article after article, Barron's saying gold is the gold rebound is just beginning. Money Watch says gold explosion a long way from over. You heard me play last week the Jim Rickards video about gold going to 10,000 by the end of the year, and then Trump reposts that all over his True Social. The only way to keep up with cost of living is to go to gold. That's it. It's the only way to keep up. Because it's outperforming everything. It's outperforming everything. People say, oh, Mr. Michaels, I took my money out of the market and I put it into some kind of an account within my IRA and I'm earning 3%, so I'm not in the market anymore. When you're earning 3% on your money, you're losing money. Because from that 3%, the dollar is sinking and you're being taxed. So you're in the hole. You understand? This is why you move to gold. This is why you move your retirement account to silver if you're a senior. I'm going to talk to you guys about a little later in this show, right after our gold miner. I'm going to talk to you guys about a recent interview Donald Trump did about our dollar and about our currency. This is the president of the United States, and it's scary as hell. Scary as hell. No wonder gold is soaring. Now, I'm going to say this to you all. You have two choices. When you're in a retirement account, an IRA, a 401k, all this crazy nonsense, when you're in these types of accounts, you have two options. Give money to the government or you keep your money. Those are your options. People that don't move to gold are going to face the punishment. Then don't come crying. Say, oh, I'm paying a lot of tax, Mr. Michaels. Help me, help me. Help me, Rhonda. Help me get her out of my heart. Yeah, well, this is help me, Michaels. Help me save my tax money. Yeah, right. Because when we are seniors, we need the money. We need the money. Otherwise, our lifestyle when we retire is going to change. We're going to be stuck in our home eating Kraft macaroni and cheese out of a box because you can't afford to go to the movies because popcorn is $125 to get a bucket of popcorn these days. Because you gave money to the government from your retirement account instead of giving it to yourself. Shame on you. That's why people are moving to gold. That's why you're seeing this surge of gold. And now the new announcement that silver is going to explode here because China has now created a massive silver shortage. China's sucking up all the silver, so now they're creating a bigger shortage of silver, which you think is bad. I think it's fabulous because my IRA has silver in it, physical silver. So low supply, high demand, what happens? Boom, goes up. Trump, after that Jim Rickards video, you should have heard what he said about our currency, and I have it. And in a little while, I'm going to play it for you. And I hope to God, if you're in your car and you're listening to this show, I hope to God when I warn you I'm playing the video, you're going to want to pull over. Okay, you don't want to be sitting in bumper-to-bumper traffic when I play this video from Trump because you will hit the car in front of you, and then you will have a fender bender. And then you have to get your car fixed, and you have to call the insurance, you're going to go all the hassle. So it's shocking information what's going to come out of this show today. But make sure you're in a safe place when you listen to it. Because I don't panic for anything. Nothing makes me panic. But I will share with you when I heard this video, my hair, and I know those of you that watch me do this show on YouTube think I don't have a lot of hair. But the hair I do have was standing straight up. I look like Don King. I look like a combination of Kevin O'Leary and Don King. Picture that. Right? No hair, but the hair I do have was standing up. The peach fuzz was standing up. Because what Trump had to say about our currency right after Jim Rickards talked about gold is crazy. So I'll play it for you soon. All right. The number to get me live, 888-961-0222. That's the number to get me live. I'm Kenny Michaels. This is Striking Gold. You can call Golden Crest Metals and get your IRA going. 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Let's go. Be a part of that movement. 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Call Golden Crest Metals, 888-406-6222. They're there right now. You can call right now and say, hey, I'm listening to the good-looking Brad Pitt of Precious Metals, the sexiest man on radio, the one guy doing a show here that GQ magazine missed out on. they would have seen my body, they'd have been like, wow, we should have gotten that guy. Look at him. Whew, wow. This is Mr. Michaels, right? I may get Mr. Universe when I go for it next year. But anyway, yeah, just call Golden Crest Metals, 888-406-6222. Or you can go to kennysgoldquiz.com. And, of course, that gets you me, right? And, you know, why not? Why come talk to me? I'm friendly as all get out, right? So just go to kennysgoldquiz.com, and I'll help you get into gold, okay? All right. The other thing I want to mention is you can follow me on Facebook and Instagram by just typing in Striking Gold with Kenny Michaels, all one long word. And we are, and then you're part of the movement, part of the journey. Everybody's coming this way, man. Everybody's coming this way for sure. All right. So why is everybody saying, Mr. Michaels, my account is doing nothing. I've been listening to you for a year, and I realized my IRA is just doing nothing. And so I think I want to move to gold. My question is, why did you wait a year? In that year alone, you missed out on 42% growth from gold and 77% growth from silver in the last year. Now, have you missed the boat on gold and silver? No. No, not yet, but you're getting there. You're getting there, but not yet. Now's the time to buy the metals, right now. Quit playing games, quit rabbit-footing around, okay? And I'm telling you now, move your retirement accounts into physical gold and silver. You'll thank me for this. And if you've already bought gold, you should be doubling down. Because what's coming now is crazy, especially after what Trump said. No wonder gold's going to 10,000. No wonder Rickert says 10,000 by the end of the year. No wonder Wells Fargo says 10,000 by the end of the year. No wonder JP Morgan Chase says 10,000 by the end of the year. No wonder Deutsche Bank says 8,000 by the end of the year. No wonder. So now's the time. All right. You can call me here, 888-961-0222. I'm Kenny Michaels. This is Striking Gold. 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All right. Oh, by the way, I hope you're watching me on YouTube right now. If you are, hey, nice to have you. Welcome aboard. You can watch me do this show live. And then you'll see, man, he really is good looking. All right, we got our gold miner. We're going to go to the phones. We're going to go to line one. We're going to talk to Regina. She's in from San Diego. Regina, good morning.
15: Good afternoon.
14: Good afternoon. Good morning, wherever we are. How are you?
15: I am doing just fine. Thank you so well.
14: Oh, you're very welcome. Well, so first I want to start this conversation off by saying congratulations on being this week's gold miner. You know, it's exciting every time I get I call them a gold miner because this is Striking Gold, right? So all kind of ties in. But I get very excited. I get very excited anytime someone tunes into my show and decides, you know what, I'm going to gold. And then when they go to gold, and they do very well. Then they call me and say, Mr. Michaels, I want to do more gold. And my goal, just so you know, in life is to get every senior into gold and silver in this country by the time I retire tomorrow morning. No, I'm teasing. But I want to get everybody into gold. So tell me your journey, sweetheart. What happened?
15: Well, I have to tell you, I share your same passion. I'm second time coming to you with money to invest in gold and silver, and I couldn't be happier. But I pretty much started my journey in precious metals earlier this year after being retired about 2 years.
14: Good
15: now, which means that for about a year, I was very nervous about what to do with my retirement funds. And I learned something in my retirement, that money has wings and it flies away very quickly. So anyway, I had a lot of fear. I just want everybody to know I had a lot of fear. But I finally turned that fear into action, and I began to do my own research, and I started looking into precious metals. And that's when I found you and your team, and it's all turned out well for me. I'm so satisfied. I can sleep at night now because I know that I'm protected.
14: Yeah, and you know what's so funny? You say money flies away. Well, that's a great line. I got to write that down, that money has wings and it flies away. And you know why it flies away? And you know why it flies away? Because You're not, when you're in stocks, you're not in control of your money. The world around you is controlling your money. And if they make certain moves and say certain things and do certain things, your money disappears beyond your control. You're 100% right. When you're in gold, you're moving into a self-directed IRA, meaning you're the only person in control of the account. And now you're away from manipulation, and your money no longer has wings. It stays where it is.
15: And that is true. And that's why I moved a lot of my stocks and bonds out of that and into my precious metals.
14: Well, that's
15: and
14: good.
15: That's why I can sleep at night.
14: That's great. And as you probably know, because you reap the benefits of it, everyone that comes off my show, I like to give a gift of free silver because I believe in it, because I'm grateful. There would be no show without people that tune in. You people have no idea how grateful I am for everybody tuning in. You just have no idea. I mean, I know it sounds corny, but yeah, how much free silver did you get, Regina?
15: Well, the first time around, I received $8,000 of silver from you. I know, huh? And now I will be receiving another $8,000, and I'm going to use that.
14: $16,000. $16,000.
15: Yes.
14: Given to you for free, literally for free. We don't even tax you on it. It's just my way of saying thanks for tuning in. Listen to this. Can you imagine if Bank of America, Citibank, Robert Kiyosaki, all these people are right that silver is going to triple here shortly, and now China's just created a massive silver shortage worldwide, which is fabulous if you own silver. So can you imagine just that 16 grand alone, if that triples? Can you imagine? And that was free money.
15: Oh my goodness. That was free, and I thank you so much for it.
14: You're welcome.
15: But I thank you more that you educated me about the dollar and how it is not a reliable currency, and we have to move. Don't be afraid. I would just tell everybody that, you know, you guys are professionals. You have a great reputation. You guys know the market. You know the trends as well as the ins. And I want you just to know, you guys want us to know about it too.
14: Well, it's
15: and
14: funny.
15: That's where you educate us.
14: It's funny that you say that, because no one knows this. I'll share, you know, I share a lot of personal stuff on the radio, but I'll share this. Nobody knows how much time I spend in gathering information that I pass out on my show that try to open people's eyes. People don't realize how much time I spend on the education part, because I would never move my money anywhere without being educated. Just because some schmo on the radio says, oh, the country's in debt, you should move your money. Who cares that the country's in debt? That's the country's problem. The country's always going to be in debt. There's no way the country's never going to be in debt. That's not a reason to move to gold. You have to get educated. You have to see what's going on. And apparently I'm the eyes for seniors out there. And it's worked for me. I'm in gold. It's worked for me. It's worked for you. So congrats on that. By the way, real quick, there's a lot of people tuning into this show. We have 9 people that tune in nationwide now. And so there's a lot of people tuning into this show who are kind of on the fence. They're nervous. They don't know what to do. They're getting close to retirement account. Things are crazy in the world. They're getting nervous. Any advice you'd give them, Regina?
15: Yes, I would. I would say start your journey. Start it today. Start educating yourself and do the research. And you'll find that, you know, Kenny's a good guy. And his company, they have a great reputation, and they're knowledgeable, and they will treat you right.
14: Well, that's the
15: you've got to get moving.
14: That's the name of the game.
15: Gotta get moving.
14: Listen, congratulations to you on 16 grand in free silver. I'm glad my staff was able to help you. By the way, for being this week's gold miner, you're getting a case of Omaha Steaks coming to your front door. Congratulations on that. And by the way, in that package of Omaha Steaks is I think it's bacon wrapped filet mignon. You got chicken breast. You got hot dogs. You got hamburgers.
15: Oh my goodness!
14: You even have some seasoning. And so all you got to do is make a salad, and you're good to go, darling. Okay.
15: Oh, I appreciate it so much. It was a pleasure talking to you this morning. I'll talk to you again soon, I'm sure, next week.
14: You got it. Have a great day. God bless. Bye-bye. Bye-bye. All right, the number to get me live, 888-961-0222. I'm Kenny Michaels. This is Striking Gold. You can call Golden Crescent Metals directly. I keep telling you guys, go there. They're the best. 888-406-6222. Or you can go to kennysgoldquiz.com, and I'll help you. Okay, we got time. How much time before a break? How much time we got? Good. All right, did you hear what she said about the dollar? You heard what she said. How weak the dollar is. She did her own research. She got educated by me. She realized, oh, this is the right choice. Then she bought her metals. She got her free metals. She moved to retirement account. Then she calls me the other day and says, Mr. Michaels, I want to double down. I want to do it again. And now we're doing it again. Okay? Because she's smart. She sees what's going on. Now, last week I played a video from Jim Rickards that talked about gold going to 10,000. Okay, right after that video, Donald Trump, before the Republican midterm convention thing they had, Donald Trump gave a speech about our currency. Ladies and gentlemen, I'm going to play this for you now. If you're driving in your car, pull over, because it's shocking to hear this. This is from the President of the United States currently. Listen to this.
16: Our currency is crashing and will soon no longer be the world standard. Our country's going to hell, and we're not going to be the big bar. We have power, but it's waning. In fact, it's waning in terms of our currency. And I'm not just talking about the value of our currency. I'm talking about our currency being used throughout the world. We are already reverting to third world status in many ways.
14: We are reverting to third world status in many ways. Our president says our country's going to hell. He says our currency's in trouble. Now you still want to know why everyone's running to God's money? Need I say more? That's the President of the United States of America. That's our man right there. That's the dude running the show. And by his own admission, our currency's waning. That's our president, guys. So when people say to me, well, Mr. Michaels, you know, gold is going crazy. Guys, this is nothing. I was trying to do, between last week's show and this week's show, I was trying to think to myself, you know, the public always wants to know, why is Wells Fargo making these predictions and J.P. Morgan and Bank of America and everybody's talking about high numbers for gold? And I decided to look into, where is this coming from? So how do I educate you on where it's coming from? Like, is it just fluff? Is it just fluff? Well, it can't be fluff, because in the last 5 years, gold's up 145%, silver's up 170%. So it can't be fluff. But where is this coming from? So I decided I'm going to do some research. Well, apparently the big boys at the banks, right? The big boy at B of A, the Bank of America, the big boys at Chase, the big boys at Goldman Sachs, the big boys at wherever else, all talk to President Trump. And they're hearing what I just played. And so even they're going to gold. Banks are picking up gold. Because gold is how we're going to make it through all these increases in groceries, and how do we keep up with cost of living when the stock market is garbage, garbage, and we're seniors and we have less income? And so the only way to keep up is physical gold and silver. 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We're going to take a break. When we come back, I've got a story to tell you that ties directly in to your retirement account. We'll be right back.

0: With SRN News, I'm Michael Harrington in Washington. Saudi Arabia has confirmed that Yemen's Houthi rebels tried to attack its capital with a ballistic missile yesterday. It was the first attack targeting Riyadh since the escalation in fighting between the Iran-backed Houthis and Yemeni government forces backed by the Saudis. The statement Saturday by the Saudi-led coalition fighting the Houthis came long after the early morning attempt and says it was intercepted. A new lawsuit claims that Anthropic, OpenAI, SpaceX AI, and Google illegally agreed to slow their AI development. Filed in district court in California, the lawsuit argues this cooperation violates antitrust laws and reduces consumer value for paid AI subscriptions. The lawsuit points to a September 12th essay by Anthropic CEO Daria Amodei urging industry-wide cooperation. This is SRN News.
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10: This afternoon, expect a mix of clouds and sunshine along with a thunderstorm reaching a high of 89 tonight. There may be a thunderstorm in some areas early on, then skies will be mostly cloudy with a low of 74 tomorrow. Anticipate a blend of sun and clouds throughout the day with a chance of an afternoon thunderstorm and a high of 89. Tomorrow night, there could be a passing shower in the evening. Otherwise, skies will be partly cloudy with a low of 75. That's your AccuWeather forecast. I'm meteorologist Joe Lundberg for AM 860. The Answer.
11: All right, we are back. I'm Kenny Michaels. This is Striking Gold. Welcome back to the show. You can follow me on Instagram and Facebook by simply typing in Striking Gold with Kenny Michaels, and there you go. You'll be part of the movement. Everybody's jumping on the movement. I'm excited as hell. You can go to kennysgoldquiz.com and get your information filled out so I can take your IRA, your 401k, and get you out of volatility and get you into an investment that you pay a lot less tax and you keep a lot more of your money. And that's how it should be for seniors, 100%. And or you can call Golden Crest Metals directly, 888-406-6222. All right, the number to get me live here in studio is 888-961-0222. That's the number to get me live. I'm Kenny Michaels. This is Striking Gold. All right, so when you started your retirement account, you started your retirement account, what, 30 years ago? Okay. And it took all this time, 30-some-odd years, for this account to get up to where it is. And did you hear what the gold miner said when she said, I realize my money has wings and can fly away at any time. You know what that reminds me of? It reminds me of Las Vegas, a casino. You see, Wall Street is like the house in Vegas. And I know this is going to be shocking what I'm about to say, but all those beautiful hotels in Vegas with the showgirls and the white tigers and the this and that are not built by the winners. They're built by the losers. And the house in Vegas always wins. Now, that's not to say that you can't go to Vegas and spend the weekend and win $300. You go, look at me, look at me. But how do you really become a winner in Vegas? Or anywhere where there's gambling? How do you become a winner? That's what I want to know. You become a winner by when you're ahead, you get up and take it with you. Then you can legitimately say, I was in Vegas this weekend and I won $500. I went with $1,000 and I came home with $1,500. That means you're a winner. I know a lot of people that go to Vegas in a $50,000 car and come back in a $200,000 bus. Okay? So all I'm telling you is this, is that when you win in Las Vegas, you only win if you take it with you. If you walk away, get up from the table and walk away. Now look at how the stock market works. It's gambling, right? So the only way you win in Wall Street is to get your money the hell out. Get it out. You started when you were 30 years old. You did a 401k. You're 62 right now. The thing has grown up to a certain amount. Okay, great. Those are your winnings, supposedly. Now get out. Now take it and move it to gold where you know it'll stay and you know it'll grow and you know you'll pay less tax. You know you'll keep more money. You know you'll help your heirs. Take these winnings and become a winner by taking it out. Does this make sense to you? It should. Listen, years ago when I was in Vegas, I was married to my first wife, right? I would be sitting at a blackjack table. At the time, I don't play blackjack anymore. I play some other games, but anyway, it don't matter. I was playing blackjack, and I'm winning. And all of a sudden, a hand came in from under my arm. It looked like Cousin It from the Addams Family. You know that Cousin It, the hand? Anyway, this hand would come under my arm and would take the chips off the table. And I'd be like, who's this? And I turn around and it's, well, now my ex-wife, but at the time my wife. And I'm like, what are you doing? Well, I'm going shopping at the mall. I'm like, wait a minute. You're like the government. I make the money and you take it. Okay. Now imagine this. You're in the stock market with your retirement account. Your retirement account goes up. Then Uncle Sam says, then when you go to take it, uh-oh. Uncle Sam's hand comes under your arm and says, hey, Cousin It here, I get a good chunk of that money. And you're like, wait a minute. Well, that's the way it works. Those are the rules. Those are their rules. But if you're in gold, there ain't no hand coming up from underneath. Actually, I shouldn't say that. There is a hand coming up from underneath, but it's a tiny little hand. It takes, and the smaller the hand, the smaller the money can fit in the hand, right? Right? Like if I take a hand of a kitten, it can only hold so much. That's the beauty of being in gold, meaning when the government takes your money and you're in gold, they get very little. See, you get more. But when you're in the stock market, they are taking the bulk of the money. They're the ex-wife coming underneath your arm and taking your winnings from winning in Vegas to go shopping. You understand? Essentially, the stock market is gambling. The house always wins. And how does Wall Street operate? Has anybody ever realized how Wall Street operates? They operate on your money. So when Regina said, I realize my money has wings and can fly away, she ain't kidding. And it's beyond her control. Once you go to gold, you're in control. Remember when Trump said, he tweeted, he who holds the gold makes the rules. I said this on a past show. I said, when you're in the stock market, you're playing by their rules, FYI. When you're in gold, they're playing by your rules. And I love that. I love that. Because now it's my way or the highway, baby. I earned it and I'm keeping it. Period. Okay. Now, one thing I'm going to play for you again is the Jim Rickards video, in case you missed it, about gold going to 10,000 by the end of the year. I'm going to play this and we're going to talk about it. Go ahead. Go ahead.
12: The confidence cracks when people start to question whether the government has things under control. Money flows to gold. And it's just getting started. My target is $10,000 per ounce. And I believe we could see it before the end of 2026. Even $20,000 is not out of the question. But the higher gold rises, the more likely it becomes. Once gold gets rolling, the mass itself starts working in its favor.
11: Okay, so he says, when there's cracks in the armor, when people feel like the government doesn't have things under control. Now, this is not a dig on President Trump, but he's only one person. The government is our government as a whole. Do you think the government has everything under control? Yes or no? Yes or no? Answer the question. Call in here to the show right now. Call in and tell me if you think the government has everything under control. The number here is 888-961-0222. Call it right now. Call that number right now. The amazing Wendy's waiting for you. She's got a bib on. She's drooling to get a call. Okay, so call her, 888-961-0222. You tell me if you think the government has everything under control. You tell me if you see cracks in the armor. Because he just said, when there's cracks in the armor and people don't feel like the government has everything under control, they go to gold. And he says, that's why it's going to 10,000. And then Trump, of all people, Trump takes that video himself and pushes it out on his personal Truth Social worldwide. Wow.

0: 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I'll play it again. Go ahead.
1: Our currency is crashing and will soon no longer be the world standard.
2: Our country is going to hell, and we're not going to be the big bar. We have power, but it's waning. In fact, it's waning in terms of our currency. And I'm not just talking about the value of our currency. I'm talking about our currency being used throughout the world. We are already reverting to third world status in many ways.
0: We are already reverting to third world status in many ways. Third world. Welcome to United States, Stan. Okay, there's Pakistan, Afghanistan, now there's United States, Stan. Okay, welcome. From a currency standpoint is what he's talking about. Now you want to know why everybody's predicting gold to explode? Now you want to know why? People say, Mr. Michaels, how sure is this that gold's going to go up? Listen, there's only two things that are sure, death and taxes. However, one of those two items, and it's not death, but one of those two items you can control, and that's the taxes. You can't control dying. We're all going to go, right? But before we go, we can control what we give back. And there are, there's not a lot, but there's a few radio shows out there that are trying to imitate Striking Gold with Kenny Michaels. They're not very good because they don't give any information. They're not, all they tell you is move your money because the country's in debt. Ladies and gentlemen, the country will always be in debt. To hell with that. Why do I say that? Because it's not your problem. What are you going to do about it? You're going to get out of bed tomorrow morning and go, that's it. That's it. I'm calling Trump. I'm taking over the books. And this country not going to be in debt anymore. Really? The country will always be in debt. That's not a reason to move to gold. It's always been in debt. And it always will be in debt. That's not why seniors should move their retirement accounts to gold. You move to gold to keep more of your money, keep up with price increases, keep up with inflation. And when you retire, you keep more of your money. When you move to gold, you move into low risk. You move into low tax. You move into high growth. That's why you move to gold. That's why you go to kennysgoldquiz.com. Fill out the information. It takes 2 seconds. And then you'll get me helping you move into gold, your retirement account, your cash. Same thing with, or call Golden Crest Metals, 888-406-6222, 888-406-6222. You know, the people who say, oh, the country's in debt. Look, debt's gone up to $41 trillion. The country's in debt. Quick, move to gold. Okay, that's like saying, ready for this? You guys better pay your credit cards because I have debt. Think about what I just said. When this show's over, you better open your checkbook, pay all your debts off because I have debt. That's what it's saying. And you're going to say, Mr. Michaels, if you have debt, that's your problem. That's right. If the country has debt, that's their problem. Why is it yours? Why should your retirement account help with their debt? You didn't put them in debt. Right? It wasn't your fault the country went to debt. Right? It wasn't your fault the dollar sinking. It wasn't your fault that nobody wants a U.S. dollar. So why should you give money to help their boo-boos, their mistakes? That's stupid. That's like saying, again, I'm in debt. So because I'm in debt, you all need to pay your bills. How's that going to help my debt? Or better yet, hey, ladies and gentlemen, I'm in debt. So everybody give me the money you're earning on your retirement account and your cash. Send it to me here in studio so I can pay my debt. You're going to be like, well, dude, this guy's nuts. As long as you're in stocks, you're helping pay off the national debt. Now, you could say, well, I'm an American. And okay, well, that's great. That's great. Get on your high horse, put your red, white, and blue hat on, right? And with an eagle cape and get on your white horse and ride down the streets. That's great, Mr. Patriot. The bottom line is this, okay? Charity begins at home. And home is you. Charity begins at home. We take care of ourselves first. Okay? We take care of ourselves first. Okay? And I'm going to come up with a hat and a saying that says, MASFA. MSFA. MASFA. Trump's got MAGA. I got MASFA.

0: Make seniors first again. Make seniors first again. MASFA. Hard to pronounce, but very powerful. Because at the end of the day, no one's going to take care of us seniors except us. And so at the end of the day, we're getting tired. Our bodies are wearing out. I lost my dog a few days ago because he was a senior. His body gave out. And as our body gives out, we earn less money. But that doesn't stop groceries up 29% and airfare up 29% and a car up 36% and homes up 46% and inflation up 30%. How does a senior survive? You go to gold. Because when all this crazy stuff happens in the world, gold is on its way. That's what they say. And it keeps going. Keeps going. Silver is going. They say it's going to triple. Bank of America says that. So does Citibank. So does Robert Kiyosaki. And China just basically helped us out. Let's go. Thank you, China, again. So call Golden Crest Metals right now, 888-406-6222. They're there right now. You call them up, say, hey, I am listening to this crazy guy on the radio. He's very good looking. His name's Kenny Michaels. He's the Brad Pitt of Precious Metals, the sexiest man on air. And I want to move my retirement account into physical gold and silver because I'm tired of giving, giving, giving. Now it's time to get. Okay? And that's really what it is. As long as you're in paper stocks, realize this, you're in a casino. And the house always wins. It always wins. Why do you think Vegas used to give steak and eggs for $1.99? Steak and eggs for $1.99. Okay? Because they didn't need to charge for the food because the house always wins, right? And here we are. Gold has tripled the Dow Jones in the last 5 years. It's doubled the S&P. That's how you keep up with cost of living. And for those of you who reach out to me on a regular basis and say, oh, I've been listening to you for a year and I got this retirement account. It's not going anywhere. It's not going to, because you're not in control of it. You're leaving it in the hands of people you don't trust. Quick question. Here's a question. Do you think the government has everything under control? Yes or no? If the answer is no, you better move your money. Because Jim Rickard said, when people feel that way, they run to gold. Do you think there's cracks in the armor? I do. Okay. Has nothing against the president, but when you have guys like Schumer and guys, people like AOC go doing the opposite of what our president does, they're at a battle back and forth, back and forth, back and forth. Who suffers? We do, right? So at the end of the day, there are cracks in the armor. No, I do not think the government has everything under control. That's why I'm in control of my IRA, because I'm sitting in gold and silver and I'm killing it. I'm killing it right now. I'm killing it. Okay? Because I have the right products. No one's manipulating my account except me. And I'm a senior. I'm 64 years old. And I sleep at night knowing my money's going to be there. Quick question, do you trust Wall Street? The answer is no. If you don't trust Wall Street, why is your money there? Do you trust God? Yes. Then why is your money not with him? Do you think the government has everything under control? No. Well, then what are you doing about it? And the country's debt is the country's problem, not yours. You worry about you and the legacy you leave. That's what you worry about. These yahoos who get on a radio and do a gold, they call it a gold show. It's not a gold show, trust me when I tell you. And they say, well, you know, the dollar's sinking. You should move to gold because the country's in debt. That's not your problem. What are you going to do about it? I mean, I'm in debt. Can you all do something about it, please? Hello, I'm in debt. You all going to help me out here? That's the point. If I'm in debt, that's my problem. Right? You got to take care of you. Now, if you're listening to this show and you're 28 years old, thanks for tuning in, but this show doesn't apply to you because you got Father Time on your side. But for guys like me at 64, 58, 59, 72, and people that are taking distributions from their retirement account, and you're sitting in stocks, well, congratulations to you. You're helping pay off the national debt. Congratulations. You're a proud patriot. Good for you. Go get them, Tiger. Go get them, Tiger. Go pay a lot of tax so they can pay off the national debt. You save the world, Tiger. But for me? Yeah, no thanks. I'm a senior. And my money's mine. And that's how this works. I gave. I paid taxes my whole life. I gave. Now my IRA is in an asset that only I control. It's in an asset that's real. It's in an asset that's growing. It's in an asset that saves me a hell of a lot of money. It's in an asset that's low risk. It's in an asset that's high growth. It's in an asset that protects my heirs and my children and grandchildren. Yep, my turn. My turn. So, hope you have the same attitude I do. It's time to take care of your money. Okay, and gold here, they're saying it's going to, it hitting everywhere I look says 10,000 by the end of the year. I hope they're right because it's fabulous what's going on. And now we have a silver shortage created by China. So that's going to help silver explode. Now's your time. Don't buy silver stock. 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That gets you me, and I'll help you personally. I work for you. You don't work for me. Keep that in mind. Lastly, don't forget to follow me on Instagram and Facebook. Type in Striking Gold with Kenny Michaels. Join the movement. Everybody is. Hey, this is Kenny Michaels, host of the show, Striking Gold. Thank you so much for making us and me a part of your morning. I'm grateful to you. Congrats to our gold miner. Congratulations to you on the 16,000 free silver and a case of Omaha Steaks. I'm Kenny Michaels. This is Striking Gold. God bless. We'll see you next week. Bye.
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9: With SRN News, I'm Michael Harrington in Washington. President Trump returned to the White House earlier than expected last night after leaving Camp David in Maryland.
10: FoxNews.com says Mr. Trump's return comes as the administration weighs its next steps in the war with Iran. The president's early return also comes ahead of his upcoming trip to New York with the UN General Assembly. Iran says it has revealed conditions to the U.S. through Qatar for ending the war and is waiting for President Trump's response.
9: That's correspondent Andrew Stewart. Several of the nation's largest left-leaning voter engagement and racial justice organizations are now facing steep funding shortfalls and staffing cutbacks. We get that story from correspondent Bob Agnew.
11: The shortfalls are setting off alarms among Democratic strategists who are betting on high turnout efforts this fall. Their financial woes are surfacing just as voting is getting underway in a midterm election that will determine control of Congress for the final 2 years of President Trump's term. In response, the Democratic National Committee says it's making what it calls historic investments in organizing what may be an uphill battle to get out the vote. Bob Agner reporting.
9: Saudi Arabia says Yemen's Houthi rebels tried to attack its capital with a ballistic missile Saturday. It was the first attack targeting Riyadh since the escalation in fighting between the Iran-backed Houthis and the Yemeni government forces backed by the Saudis. The statement says the Saudi-led coalition fighting the Houthis managed to shoot down the missile. A new lawsuit claims that Anthropic, OpenAI, SpaceX AI, and Google illegally agreed to slow their AI development. Filed in the U.S. District Court for the Northern District of California, the suit argues that this coordination violates antitrust laws. This is SRN News.
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18: In the afternoon, expect a mix of clouds and sun along with a thunderstorm reaching a high of 89. Tonight, there may be a thunderstorm in some areas early on, then skies will be mostly cloudy with a low of 74. Tomorrow will bring a blend of clouds and sunshine with a chance of an afternoon thunderstorm and a high of 89. Tomorrow night, anticipate a passing shower in the evening, followed by partly cloudy skies and a low of 75. That's your AccuWeather forecast. I'm meteorologist Joe Lundberg for AM 860, The Answer.
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21: 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How are you?
22: I'm good. And I don't know how much I'm mothering anymore. My daughter is 20 and in college. So, you know, as a replacement, I call her my dog, my replacement Taylor. Taylor is my daughter. So I have a pug now. So that's what I mother now.
21: Oh, I love a pug. I love a pug. Oh, yes. Well, you must have raised her right, because I know a lot of 20-year-olds who are still being parented like 100%. So nice to know that she's out there doing her thing and being real independent.
22: Oh, yeah. She's moving in the right direction, that's for sure.
21: Very good. Hey, let's introduce our guest today. Dr. Barbara Anya is an associate medical director with the Care Coach Connect Palliative Care and Traditional Care Home-Based Program. She completed medical school at State University of New York Upstate Medical University and her internal medicine residency at Robert Wood Johnson Rutgers, with early career foundations in hospital medicine and utilization management. She often says palliative care found her and not the other way around. The same approach that brings clarity and peace to her patients has profoundly shaped her own life. She serves patients across the Dallas area under the leadership of Dr. Elizabeth Glazer and Dr. Nazer. I may have butchered Dr. Nazer's name, but she treasures home-based care as a sacred, intimate space where authentic conversations can happen. We love that. With her hospital medicine background, she loves piecing together the clinical puzzle to keep patients safe and prevent avoidable hospitalizations. What she finds most meaningful, though, is sitting with patients in serious illness and listening for the silent symptoms, the unspoken suffering and loneliness that often tell us where care is needed most. And that, my friends, leads us directly into our topic for today, recognizing silent symptoms of serious illness. How are you doing, Dr. Anya? Welcome to the show.
0: That was an amazing intro. I couldn't have said it better myself. Thank you.
21: Well, good.
0: I'm so excited to be here. I'm a big fan of Dr. Tamika Perry.
21: Aren't we all?
0: Yeah, of course. We share mutual patients, and her patients absolutely adore her. They trust her wholeheartedly with all their lives. So I'm just happy to be here. I'm really happy to be here to talk about a subject and subject matter that I'm extremely passionate about and that I've learned so much from over the years. So yeah, glad to be here. Right. Thank you.
21: Very good. Yeah, many serious health conditions, you know, aren't announced with, you know, these loud warning signs. Instead, they often begin with subtle symptoms that are easy to dismiss as stress, as aging, as a busy lifestyle, or, you know, for me, I'm just simply not feeling right on any given day. But our goal today is not to create fear or to encourage any type of self-diagnoses. It's to empower our listeners with knowledge so they can recognize warning signs early and seek medical evaluation when necessary. So let's jump right in, Dr. Anya. Let's start with the basics. When a provider like yourself references serious illnesses, as we will several times a day, what does that mean to us, the patient, and our listeners?
0: This is a great, great thing to kind of establish. So serious illness, what we mean by serious illness is any disease process that greatly impacts your ability to perform your activities of daily living, like your basic things that you require to do by yourself at your home, such as bathing, such as eating on your own, such as getting out of bed and either walking or transferring to your walker or your wheelchair, going to the toilet on your own. This is what I mean by serious illness. Just any disease process that greatly impacts your ability to function, your daily basic living activities that you need. By that, like some of the things that we see on a daily basis as from a palliative care standpoint of view, a serious illness, we have severe COPD, advanced COPD illness. We see patients with liver cirrhosis. We see patients obviously with cancer, patients that have suffered from stroke, patients with dementia, that's a big one, and also heart failure. And I also want to stress with serious illness, it may not just be one thing, it may be a combination of things.
1: Let's get into the specifics of that. Wrap around serious illness after this short break.
0: Yeah.
21: Thank you. Yes, let's take a moment to welcome those who may have just joined us. You're listening to the award-winning Docs in a Pod presented by WellMed. 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So, hey, again, there's no excuse. You can find us just about anywhere. I'm Carmen Miles alongside co-host Dr. Tamika Perry at WellMed at Redbird Square, and we're chatting with our guest today, Dr. Barbara Anya, who is an Associate Medical Director with the Care Coach Connect Palliative Care and Traditional Care Home-Based Program, also located in the Dallas-Fort Worth area. And we're discussing how to recognize the silent symptoms of serious illnesses. Dr. Anya, I want to backtrack a bit and just talk about what we mean when we speak of silent symptoms. What are some of the symptoms people commonly recognize and report versus those silent symptoms you speak of that many of us tend to overlook, and what impact they can have when they go untreated?
0: Absolutely. I think this is a fantastic question. But before answering that, I really just wanted to kind of like educate our listeners about palliative care services and what we're able to offer. both the loud symptoms that we see on a daily basis and also the silent symptoms. I think it's important to kind of, you know, share the whole picture so that our listeners
2: differentiate.
0: Can
2: differentiate. Sure.
0: Absolutely. So with palliative care services, what we offer is symptom management of your serious illness. Again, as I mentioned before, serious illness, anything that affects your ability to perform your activities of daily living. And what we offer, and I like to use the analogy of like if you had a leak in your roof due to some rainstorm, right? Your GI doctor or your oncology or your pulmonologist would be the person that helps to patch up your leak. As your palliative care doctor, we would be the people that are managing what's going on inside of the house. Say you are having anxiety related to the leak. We would be able to better manage your symptoms related to the leak. If you were having pain related to maybe the arthritis that may be triggered with the leak, we'd be able to manage your pain. If it was you're unable to now live on the second floor of your house because of the leak, we'd be able to help, you know, with your DME, your medical equipment, so that you can live on the first floor of your house. So that's what we mean by palliative care. In terms of the loud symptoms that we often see with the disease processes that, you know, that we see on a daily basis, obviously there's breathlessness, right? Shortness of breath, there's pain, there's lack of energy and fatigue. Those are the more, and a loss of appetite. Those are the more common symptoms that we see on a daily basis, the loud symptoms for palliative care. What we're getting at with regards to silent symptoms of palliative care is really truly the lack of awareness of what's actually going on. So that's the biggest thing, the biggest takeaway is there, it's because of a lack of awareness. It's there, it's the elephant in the room that's going on, but due to either fear, anxiety, and whatnot, we're unable to kind of give language or make that silent symptom loud of what's going on. So that's what I mean by silent symptom. And I'm just gonna expand on that.
22: Interject, Dr. Anaya, little example here. For example, some of my patients will tell me, I only take my blood pressure medicine when I feel that my pressure is high. And then they'll give me an arbitrary symptom like vision change or headache, which are very important symptoms, but your blood pressure is always affecting you whether you feel it or not. So you let that blood pressure be high, you are ticking away at your kidney function. You are mm-hmm. making your heart too big, leading to congestive heart failure. And during this process, you don't feel any of it. You don't feel your glomerular filtration rate, the speed at which your kidneys filter blood to make urine, go down from stage one to stage two. But by the mm-hmm. time you get to stage four and five, you're like, how come I haven't peed in 3 days? Well, that's because this has silently been happening in the background. And so, mm-hmm. so those are some of the silent symptoms that become loud symptoms, right?
0: Correct.
22: So one of the things that Dr. Barbara does, and she said that, you know, my patients love me, but they love her too. Some of them have broken up with me and was like, I'm good with Dr. Barbara. So, you know, which I'm good with because I know she's an excellent doctor. But that's a transition of symptoms was the example.
2: Very good. You both are just excellent. Let's take just a quick break, but please stay with us as we continue this great healthcare discussion on recognizing the silent symptoms of serious illness. You're listening to Docs in a Pod, presented by WellMed. We'll be right back.
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0: We're back on Docs in a Pod. I'm your host, Carmen Miles, along with our resident co-host, Dr. Tamika Perry at WellMed at Redbird Square, and our guest today, Dr. Barbara Anya, who is an associate medical director with the Care Coach Connect Palliative Care and Traditional Care Home-Based Program, also located in the great Greater Dallas-Fort Worth Metroplex. And we're talking about recognizing the silent symptoms of serious illness. Take it away, Dr. Anya.
1: Yeah, definitely. So I want to make sure that I reiterate and make it clear about what I mean by serious illnesses and give some examples of what those serious illnesses look like, especially from my vantage. So by serious illness, again, just reiterate any disease process that greatly impacts your ability to function, like do your bathing and your showering and transferring from your bed to your chair, right, and walking in the house. By some serious illnesses that we see on a daily basis, that includes like your severe COPD, those patients with oxygen dependency of more than 2 liters continuously. We also have patients on dialysis or unable to tolerate dialysis for several reasons. We often see patients with dementia, progressive dementia, aren't able to do their ADLs, those activities of daily living. We also see patients with stroke that have lost their daily function, ability to do that. Cirrhosis, cancer, weight loss, unable to tolerate their therapy. And also, I just want to make sure that I mention that it may not just be one diagnosis. It may be a culmination of diagnoses. You may have mild dementia, but have moderate heart failure and have COPD, but you're also going to the hospital frequently. So that combination could result to a serious illness, resulting in activities of daily living. Just want to make sure I stress for our listeners that what the definition of serious illness is on that standpoint of view. And I have lost what was the question?
2: So let me just piggyback off of what you were saying. Like that patient that you gave with the COPD, the dementia, and the CHF, great patient, because that's a typical patient that we see, right? We want you not to get to that point. Hence, take your blood pressure medicine every day so you don't get congestive heart failure, right? Yeah. If you smoke, stop smoking so it doesn't lead to COPD. But if we're here now. So you got to think about that. So that patient may be short of breath because of COPD, have to carry an oxygen tank to the bathroom with them. They're short of breath because of their heart failure and their legs are big because they have fluid on them and they have mild dementia. Where is the bathroom and did I forget to use it? So that's where, on top of going to the cardiologist, the pulmonologist, you know, going to see your PCP, you have an in-home palliative care physician who's going to say, let me arrange this physical therapy to get you up to par. So you can actually go, and it may be a short distance from your bed to your bathroom, but that distance is so important. So we can get there. Let me optimize your oxygen so I know that you're not out of breath getting there. Let's talk about compression socks on your legs or optimizing your fluid pill so you can go to the bathroom, use it, bathe. Let me talk with your family to see what the progression of your dementia is. Do I need to start donepezil? Do I need to increase the rivastigmine? Whatever medicine that you're on, do we need to make sure that your house is you know, there's signs and symptoms of just consistency in your house? Is there a calendar up to remind me what today's date is every day? Does that calendar talk to me? But these are the type of things that Dr. Anya does so eloquently. And this is why palliative care is so important, because these chronic illnesses take a toll on your life, and things that you, all three of us ladies, we take for granted: cooking, bathing, combing our hair, going to the bathroom. You know, I know, Carmen, you live in this mega mansion and your bathroom may be a long ways from, you know, other side of your bedroom. But for, you know, the common folk like the rest of us, you know, you're a few steps from your bed. But for a person in that situation, it might as well be in China. So Dr. Anya makes that trip to China a little bit more palatable. That's absolutely what she does.
1: Yeah, absolutely. Thank you for adding that. As a palliative care doctor that services patients in the comfort of their own home, I have the privilege and the vantage point of seeing patients in their authentic, kind of like real situations. And by, I guess, what we're talking about is with silent symptoms and why they're silent. A lot of times is because of lack of awareness of what the symptoms are with the disease, right? For instance, I had a patient with heart failure, a rather young patient, right? 65-year-old female with heart failure. And maybe three months ago, she was able to go to the mailbox and pick up her mail, but now she's unable to do so. She attributed it to her being, you know, just an age advancement. But, you know, when I was able to talk with her, it's like, no, your ejection fraction or the condition of your heart is so weak that is why you're unable to go to the mailbox and pick up your mail. So I would say that with regards to silent symptoms, they're silent because of a lack of awareness between the symptoms and correlating it with their disease process. And that's something that we do very often with palliative care, is making sure that there's a clear understanding of the disease process and the symptoms that are correlated with it. So it empowers patients to kind of the next steps of what are we going to do about it now that I'm aware of what's going on.
2: It's an empowerment for the patients and the families too. So the advantageous part, you know, I do home visits also, but not to the degree of Dr. Anya. Like, I learned from her, right? So it's an excellent service to provide, but you definitely want somebody who's well-versed in doing it. And so we educate the family too, because a lot of times the patient may be in a situation where they cannot articulate to us appropriately what's going on, or their perception of what's going on is different than the perception of the outside person. They'll be like, I'm fine. And the daughter will say, no, mm-mm. She used to get up every morning, come to the living room and watch Gunsmoke. Now she says, can someone turn it on in my room? Because I cannot, you know, it's too much for me to walk to the living room. Those are the things that we want to know. We absolutely want to know that. The patient will be like, I'm fine. The daughter will say, nope, she can no longer walk to the living room because she's short of breath. That acute change is not age. It's something we need to investigate, what's happened with your disease state.
1: Absolutely. That you bring up an excellent, excellent point. And that's the example that you give is probably not our usual. There's a lot of family members that are either in fear of reporting some of the symptoms that they're seeing, just and out of fear of maybe upsetting the patient, because there's a lot of anxiety on the patient's point of view, kind of what they're experiencing. So the family may be either in fear or anxious about reporting that. So for example, especially we see this a lot with our patients with dementia. They don't want to talk about that with their family member, the person that's actually experiencing that. So they won't mention the associated paranoia, the restlessness or the anxiety related to that, and fear of upsetting the patient. So that's one.
2: Right.
1: Yeah.
2: No, I was going to say, I'm sorry, I didn't mean to cut you off, but I was going to, so many good thought processes here. You're absolutely right. And just because we don't say it out loud doesn't mean it's not happening. Just because the words don't come out of my mouth worsening dementia doesn't mean that their dementia isn't worsening. And just because you don't say it, you know, doctor, of course, I'm like 150 years older than Dr. Anya, but you know, we've been doing this for a long time, right? So something we need your validation for you to say, yes, you're absolutely right. I have been noticing these symptoms. But as a clinician, we're like, you know, your legs are puffier than they were last time. You're not as verbose. You're not talking as much. You're short. You're labored when you're talking. What's going on? Nothing. Oh, no. Yes. Yes. And we need that input so we know where to go from there.
1: Excellent point. I think as providers, what's something that we can do a little bit better is kind of preparing our patients with the clinical manifestations that are associated with the severe disease process. So they're aware of that. Right. Because without that, the patients are attributing it to other things that they don't think that's something that we would be able to help with. So I think it's extremely important for providers to give language to those symptoms and prepare them for the clinical manifestations that might be associated with those disease process, like for instance, like with heart failure. You know, patients, we experience the shortness of breath, and you'll notice that they may be using 2 to 3 pillows at night, or sitting there in their recliner chair in order to feel relief with their breathlessness. So this is something that we could do as providers to help with that and normalize their symptoms so that they feel safe enough to to talk about it with us about that.
0: Dr. Anya, I have a question. It sounds like in some cases, patients either kind of dismiss some of these symptoms or what they're experiencing. So I'm curious about those individuals who are caring for family members who are where they're seeing a change in their lifestyle. What should their approach be? What questions should they approach or ask of you during those different when they're with in front of the provider on behalf of the person they're caring for?
1: That makes sense. So I also wanted to bring up caregiver burden is a very silent symptom of the progression of silent disease. The fact that the caregiver is burdened with taking care of all of their activities of daily living is a sign and symptom, a silent symptom of serious illness, right? So in terms of questions that they could ask is making those silent symptoms loud. So with that, I mean by just an awareness, okay, this is, my mom that I was taking care of 6 months ago, this is how she was about 6 months ago. And now, like, what is she, like, what, you know, in terms of her establishing her baseline, what is she able to do? And recognizing the decline, again, an awareness, asking those questions, being an advocate when they're seeing Dr. Tamika Perry or myself, like, what does this mean? Like correlating, this is what I've noticed. She's unable to do this. What does this mean? Not being in fear and or anxious about it because, you know, that we're more than likely able to do something about it. And then also with the caregiver, just again, just recognition of those symptoms and asking the questions to the patient specifically. What is it that bothers you the most? Right.
2: Yeah, you
1: both on a provider and a patient perspective. What is it that bothers you the most? I promise you, when we get to the heart of what bothers the patient the most, that's when we're able to really get to the crux of it and help to amplify or improve their quality of life. And they're sending
0: that. Yeah. And Dr. Perry and Dr. Anya, wow, you both do a great job at getting to the heart of the matter. Thank you so much for what you do every day and for our patients. And thank you so much for sharing with our listeners today. We could have gone on and on and on for a few hours. Dr. Anya, we've got to have you back soon. As we close today's episode, remember that serious illnesses often begin quietly. The body rarely sends a single dramatic warning signal. But more often, it whispers through fatigue, unexplained changes in the body, discomfort, or other persisting symptoms, I should say. We don't want to worry anybody about every single ache or pain, but the goal is to be attentive to your health and seek medical advice when something seems off. 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
5: With SRN News, I'm Michael Harrington in Washington. Saudi Arabia has confirmed that Yemen's Houthi rebels tried to attack its capital with a ballistic missile yesterday. It was the first attack targeting Riyadh since the escalation in fighting between the Iran-backed Houthis and Yemeni government forces backed by the Saudis. The statement Saturday by the Saudi-led coalition fighting the Houthis came long after the early morning attempt and says it was intercepted. A new lawsuit claims that Anthropic, OpenAI, SpaceX AI, and Google illegally agreed to slow their AI development. Filed in district court in California, the lawsuit argues this cooperation violates antitrust laws and reduces consumer value for paid AI subscriptions. The lawsuit points to a September 12th essay by Anthropic CEO Daria Amodei urging industry-wide cooperation. This is SRN News.
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7: Welcome to Seculo and happy Friday to you all. I'm Will Haynes, and we're going to be talking about the fact that Congress is out of session. They have been sent home early, as they all will be campaigning to keep their jobs in the House of Representatives, as we are only 46 days away from the midterm elections. Now, this isn't that early. They would be going home soon anyways, but Speaker Johnson decided to adjourn the House a little early because, surprise, surprise, Thomas Massey decided he would try to have one last shot at relevancy before he drifts off into obscurity without a job in the House anymore, where he introduced articles of impeachment against Secretary of War Pete Hegseth for what he said are waging unconstitutional military operations in Iran and Yemen. But that, as it were, would eat up time that is pointless. So the Speaker of the House decided, let's just go home early. Now, there are some that aren't happy about that. There are members of Congress like Representative Ralph Norman from South Carolina saying canceling yet another day of votes is unacceptable. Goes on to how many days they've not been voting and that the founders didn't envision taking this much time off and still getting paid, et cetera, et cetera. This is kind of where the country is around Congress on both sides, though, is that there is so much obstructionism between the opposite party and so many times, even within the own party, that they can't get an agenda through because they can't agree about what an agenda is. And that's what we're seeing here. And the Republicans in the House have had a little bit harder time coalescing than those on the left, mainly because there are much more a broad spectrum of ideas within the Republican Party. So you end up with people who were Republicans, like Thomas Massey, who seem to disagree with everything that the Republican Party is trying to get done in Congress, and it becomes obstructionism in its own party. But in 46 days, the country will decide about who controls Congress. And then at the beginning of the year, in January, that will be the mark of a new Congress, and we'll see who is in charge. But we also will see the second half of the Trump administration. It's half over, folks. That's wild that we have gotten here so quickly with all that has gone on. But today we're going to also talk about a lot of the work of the ACLJ, because I won't beleaguer you with just talk of Congress. A very polarizing subject. They always say that, you know, people, when asked polling questions, despise the institution of Congress. They say, it's broken, nothing's getting done. But they tend to really like their own member of Congress. So when you see opinion polls that, Congress isn't working, it's the lowest rated American institution when it comes to favorability, it's not always like they just are going to throw everyone out. Voters tend to vote or their incumbent, who they like. They typically like that person to remain representing them. So we'll see what happens in November. We'll see what the balance of power shakes out, and we'll see what that agenda looks like for the President of the United States in the second half of his presidency. But today we also want to show a lot of the work that we have done this week and showcase throughout the week from the ACLJ, whether it be victories for our clients in Colorado, where pastors and churches can continue their ministry by reaching a good settlement with the city in Colorado, or whether it be victories for clients in Pakistan, or whether it be topics like what's going on in pop culture with Macklemore and his cancellation, yet everywhere you see him being more popular than ever due to his support of the Palestinian cause, despite his racist trope past. But you can support the work of the ACLJ. 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Every dollar counts. 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
10: 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It's that simple. Just saw a bit of a flashback if you're watching online. By the way, you should be watching online. It's a great place, way to interact with the show. There's a great chat feature. If you're on YouTube or on Rumble, you can get involved that way. But also, you get to see us, which is always nice. You see our pretty face as well. But along with that, it's during the commercial breaks, you get special video presentations our team put together. We just flashbacked to earlier this year with one of our lawyers, Garrett Taylor, who led this. You can actually read what he wrote on our website right now. If you go to aclj.org, you can see the article about this case. So you can go to that and really get more of a deep dive on the history of this case. Again, it's been a little over a year of working. We've been talking about it for nearly a year. And the ACLJ, again, stood alongside these pastors and church members to make sure that they were able to still practice, not just, again, having a church service or something like this. This was an outreach to people in need that was being shut down. The city's saying, you can do a lot of things in the public park. Helping people? Nah, that's not one of them. But the ACLJ was able to work hard and work with them, by the way, too, to get what is really a victory for our clients to continue, again, this ministry to people who are in need, and specifically people who are homeless and that really could use the support of the church. It's what the church is called to do. And now that we were headed towards discovery in the lawsuit phase, we were able to create a settlement, work together, our ACLJ lawyers and this team, to really develop a collaborative effort to make sure that sort of this newly proposed language protects everyone. And it's really, again, a big moment. It took months of our team working hard on this. And again, what this does is, it affects the local community there in Colorado, but it also starts building precedent for what we can take around the country if needed.
11: Well, and once again, I want to point this out because of the hard work of our team. The criminal citations that were issued to pastors and church members that were using the park for their ministry, they were issued on September 18th of 2025. We were able to receive the client, fight back, get the criminal charges dropped, as well as file a federal lawsuit and get a settlement in less than a year. That, for the work of the speed of things, is remarkable, because going through the court system, as you all know, if you watch this broadcast, takes a long time sometimes. So just even that, 3 days shy of a year, and we're talking about the repealing of the ordinance that happened last night and replacement with something new. That is remarkably quick, because also we mentioned we were able to come to this settlement. There was positive outreach from the city as we neared this discovery phase. We had multiple potential resolutions in conferences, and then developed this collaborative effort among the parties that crafted this new proposed ordinance that would replace the old one. This going into the discovery phase takes a lot of man hours. It takes a lot of interviews, depositions, as well as documents, going through all of that. That was about to be a big chunk of even our attorney's time moving forward towards the end of this year as this lawsuit progressed. So not only are we able to get this for our clients, and everyone is happy in Colorado as they are able to continue their ministry, as well as the city is able to still have restrictions that they deem to be safety for the parties. But we pointed out in our lawsuit, Logan, that it wasn't just the old ordinance was not broad for the safety of everyone. It was specifically targeting those that, in the way it was being applied, that were religious groups.
10: Yeah, ministry work.
11: That's right.
10: That was what was being targeted. And remember, I need to clarify, you know, we're here celebrating this, but look, this may be happening in your hometown. It may be happening to you. Remember that the ACLJ team is there for you at no cost. Remember, no bill was ever sent to these pastors or to this church. That's not how this works here. Thankfully, people like you support the work of the ACLJ. And because you do that, we're able to represent all of these amazing clients that need our help for absolutely no cost. And by the way, those clients one day may be you, and maybe it could be you right now. And you may be watching this going, I think this is happening to me. Maybe you thought you were helpless or hopeless and you didn't think it was worthwhile. Well, you know what? There's a real easy way. You should go to aclj.org/help, fill out a simple, like just survey, couple quick questions. If it's within the scope of the work here at the ACLJ, religious freedom matters, of course, constitutional crises that may be occurring. We'll jump into action. We get a team of lawyers on it immediately. You get attached to a lawyer pretty much immediately and told whether or not this is something the ACLJ can do. And if it is, we jump into action. The legal system moves slow. This is one of the faster ones. And it was, you know, nearly a year. So you got to remember that. So if you feel like this is happening to you, don't wait. Jump in now. Call ACLJ or get involved with ACLJ. You can go to aclj.org/help and be a part of this big movement that is happening, because we can get things done. We get things done that, again, you may go, this is small potatoes. This is looking at what's happening here in Colorado. This is a public park in Colorado in this one community. Who cares? Who cares? Obviously, the people of this community, who they're ministering to, people that need food, people that need supplies, people that are struggling, people that need Jesus. Who does it also affect? Obviously, the pastors, the churches, the people who run the ministry. And inevitably, the wake goes beyond them. And it gets to you. Somewhere in this country, this is happening somewhere else, and we need to know about it. That's why the ACLJ team is continually fighting for this. I mean, it's nearly a year of fighting for these Colorado churches. Again, cited for so many different things, including just worshiping in the park. But we have new language. The ACLJ team was able to work. That's also the truth here, too. You know what would be a lot better for a lot of organizations like ours? Say, we're not going to settle. We're going to take this thing all the way. We're going to battle it out in the court system. We're going to make sure that we, you know, squeeze every second out of this. But that is not what our team does here. We go for the win. We go for what's the victory for the client.

0: people that may be in situations like this, that when they read the things about, you know, this ordinance was, we challenged it in the lawsuit on vagueness and overbreadth, not narrowly tailored, religious targeting, viewpoint discrimination. When you read the descriptions of that, you may think, oh, that's exactly what I've seen happening in my own town with this ordinance or with my church group. Because this isn't a novel thing that happened here in Colorado. This is something that city councils and local governments do across the country, and you have to challenge it when it is discriminating against one group. And that's what we challenged here. And as you mentioned, he was able to then work with the city council, not only to repeal that ordinance that was bad law that was affecting our client, but also to make something stronger for everyone. And so that's where they've passed a new ordinance that is able to govern the city parks, the usage of city parks. So it doesn't completely hamstring the city to be able to protect its citizens, but it also isn't targeting the church members that are using the public facilities that anyone has access to conduct their ministry. And so it's a very important balance that you see around the country. But when the government decides we're sending police officers, we're going to criminally cite people for their involvement in ministry, that's when it goes too far. And sometimes it may even be that the ordinance never had that intended effect, that it wasn't like you had members of city council sitting around thinking, we're really going to get those church groups. But then that's how in practicality it plays out with the police and the way it's enforced. We can work together sometimes. And that's what you saw here in Colorado. I do think it is important. Once again, we talk about it. This was done in under a year. We really started the representation back in February. It also takes people that realize my rights are being violated to contact a group like the ACLJ. Sometimes, as you say, it's easier for a church to be like, just go to a different place.
1: Yeah,
0: it's not worth it.
1: Sometimes we need a wake-up call, and hopefully this show can be one of those for you today. I encourage you, if you feel like you're so moved to support the work of the ACLJ, it's a great time to do it. Go to aclj.org right now, and if you can make a donation, I'll just earmark today as those of you who are reaching out specifically because of people like this, when these, you know, victories for our clients can happen. And you know, a lot of times they tell me, the fundraising group, you know, that we work with, our team here that does a lot of that, they go, you know, Logan, sometimes victories, sometimes successes, they don't always, you know, move the needle, if you will. And I would say, we gotta celebrate. We gotta celebrate when the ACLJ team does incredible work. So celebrate with us today. If you can support financially. If you just want to call in, say a thanks or a prayer to our team, to these churches. I see former members of these churches in the chat. Give me a call at 1-800-684-3110. 1-800-684-3110. I'll take calls in the next segment. We're also going to give you a little bit of the news of the day of what's going on around the world. But I had to start off with this great news. We'll be right back.
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3: 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And if you're

0: Not? 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
1: Before we get to some of the news of the day that we want to hit you with, there's also another victory the ACLJ team was able to secure, and this is one that happens worldwide. You know, I wanted to hit domestic front first because I think that those, you know, connect with you on a personal level. Maybe you've been involved in one of these ministries to communities that are in need in your local area. You can feel it. You can connect with it. Sometimes we take things overseas, and I'll be honest, that I feel like some of it gets, if you want to say, quote unquote, lost in translation, because it's hard to imagine what the world is like for Christians in different nations that don't respect your religious beliefs or religious freedom like we do here in America. But now I want the ACLJ world to go a little bit beyond what we do here in this country, because, Will, we have another success to report.
2: That's right. And when you look at these cases, sometimes it seems almost hopeless, but we fight very hard and we get results in places even like Pakistan. This is the case of a now 19-year-old Christian in Pakistan, Zubaim Masih. And when Zubaim was arrested, he was 17 years old. He and four other Christians around his age were arrested in September of 2024. And they used these blasphemy laws that Pakistan has on the books still, and they used them to persecute Christians, local places especially. And their crime was publicly sharing their faith in Pakistan. According to the police complaint, one bystander filed with the police that they were offended because a young woman in the group, so not even our client, we used a loudspeaker to preach that salvation comes only through Christ. So the core tenet of the gospel. And that was an offensive message to the individual that reported it. And they also said it hurt the religious feelings of other Muslims nearby. We represented this individual and are pleased to announce today, and I got this very early in the morning, that our client, Zubaim Masih, and the other four co-defendants were all acquitted in that blasphemy charge today.
1: Amazing.
2: At the hearing, our team briefed the new judge. There was a new judge on this case. And this judge acquitted everyone, including the defendants that weren't our clients. So our team was able to get victory, not just for our client that we've been representing, but all the others as well. Because at the end of the day, we will fight for religious liberty all around the world. And we know that in places like Pakistan, it can be hard. But if we are there and we are on the ground and we are fighting, we can get victories like this. The judge, Muhammad Nasrallah, I don't believe was siding with the individuals because he's a Christian himself.
1: Shared religious beliefs.
2: Though. Right. It is because our team was able to present the facts and the law and get them acquitted of these laws that shouldn't exist. Blasphemy laws should not exist. We still have other clients that we are fighting hard for as well. Some are on death row for very similar type charges. These were not facing the death penalty, fortunately, but we were able to get them acquitted completely. And that is such a wonderful victory to share today.
1: These are the real issues that are happening around the world. And this is why our team is so important. You know, we're able to get lost sometimes in the news of the day here in the United States of America, and sometimes it feels trivial. But again, I come to you with these victories that our team is able to produce because of, one, the hand of God, and because of people like you. And again, I'll be honest, and I'm not just saying this, by the way. I could probably show you an endless supply of calls and emails and meetings where, you know, the fundraising groups, the fundraising committee kind of we work here with and that we work on, they'll tell you that we're putting out an email, whatever it is, that our audience doesn't seem to respond when we tell you about these victories. I want you today to prove them wrong. I encourage you to go to aclj.org and make a donation of any kind. That could be $5. I don't care. I want to see the number of donations skyrocket today because of this victory. So maybe you already gave your $75, whatever it may be. Maybe you're already an ACLJ champion. It could be $5. Just so I can go back and say, listen, our viewers, our supporters, they care about these victories. They want to know about them. They want to be updated with them because I love sharing them with you. It's the fun part of the job, if you will. We can get caught up in the deep, in the dark, in the disturbing. And look, plenty of days for that. It's not like we're living in a world where that doesn't happen every day. But there are some times where we can take a moment, praise God, and say thank you for what we've been able to accomplish here at the ACLJ. And that's what we've done the last 25 minutes of this show. That's it. Only last 25 minutes. And we've got other news to cover. Rick Grinnell's going to be joining us. We got a lot more, you know, but we've just given you two senses of what could be quote unquote victories. And really, it's funny to kind of even say that because it's things that never should have happened in the first place. A Christian mission, essentially, being shut down from helping people in need in their community, feeding people who are homeless, all of these kind of things. And then in Pakistan, someone who's just talking about their faith, witnessing. Because again, we have to put in perspective what religious persecution is worldwide and how it is different than what is in America. In America, you may have a ministry shut down and we're able to actually come up with a settlement, work with a city to figure this out, work with a county to figure this out, or a state or a government. There's some rationale here. In these situations in Pakistan or over the world, you may not be able to get there. But thankfully, this time, we were.
2: And once again, why is it important also when you give to the ACLJ to continue these fights? Because the fights aren't over in Pakistan. This is a great victory to celebrate. But we have many other clients that still are on, some on death row because of the very same charges, the very same laws that are on the books there. And we have to take that lawfare fight, because that's what they're using. They're using the law to persecute Christians in Pakistan. We have to take the fight there to make sure that it doesn't keep coming and encroaching here at home. We fight for those at home, which there is, these are both equally great victories for people, but the persecution that we see in the United States, thankfully, is not at the level of putting you in prison or on death row for sharing your faith yet. But when you start to see what's happening in Europe, where they're not calling it blasphemy laws, because they're not a state religion there that's saying you're offending our religion, but they are going after free speech in the UK, in France, in many of these places that are Western, that believe in the freedom of speech and religion on paper. But if you don't fight where it's happening, where it's so blatant, blasphemy laws, when they start targeting your speech or your beliefs in Western countries, friendly countries, it creeps over the ocean back home. So we can't just let a city ordinance stand if it violates the Constitution and the freedom of religion, the freedom of speech. Just like we can't let a blasphemy law in Pakistan stand because it is unjust and violates humanity. So we are going to go, whether it's Pakistan or here, and continue that fight.
1: Yeah, around the world, the ACLJ continues on. Now listen, in the next half hour, we do have a show, by the way, that continues on for the next half hour. And do we have phone lines open? And they've been listening very closely, you've been watching very intently. But I want to hear from you. I know we haven't really given you an option to call in today very much because I haven't really posed this. But we are going to address... The Supreme Court of the United States has made their decision on the mail-in balloting situation. Some of you may not be too thrilled, but we're going to continue that conversation in the next half hour. Give me a call. You want to talk about it, 1-800-684-3110. Rick Grinnell's going to be joining us. But again, we have a second half hour of the show. I want you to be a part of that second half hour. Find us broadcasting live on ACLJ.org, Facebook, YouTube, Rumble. We're there live 12 to 1 p.m. Eastern time each and every day. Of course, archived on, however you get your podcast, immediately following the show. And we'll be right back. Second half hour coming up. And this is our shortest break. So give me a call. Less than a minute. We'll be right back.
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6: With SRN News, I'm Michael Harrington in Washington. President Trump returned today early from Camp David last night to look over a proposal by the Iranians for an end to hostilities. Officials in Tehran say they had conveyed conditions to the U.S. through Qatar for ending the war and are awaiting the president's response. As artificial intelligence panic grows, one Trump advisor is urging the administration not to overreact. We get more from correspondent Richard Boyd.
7: Anthropic CEO Dario Amodei warns that advanced AI may pose serious risks. But David Sachs pushes back, arguing companies shouldn't use fear to demand cartels or government approval before launching products. Sachs says existing antitrust and product liability laws are enough, and that Washington should avoid unnecessary regulation. The bigger danger, he says, may be falling behind China. For President Trump, the message is simple. Keep America innovating and let Congress handle the rest. Richard Boyd reporting.
6: Democrats are doubling down in Michigan, pouring millions of dollars into a Senate race Republicans see as a major pickup opportunity. Correspondent Ron Taylor.
8: According to Axios, Senate Majority PAC aligned with Chuck Schumer is spending another $10 million to support Abdul El-Sayed, bringing its Michigan spending to $30 million. El-Sayed says every path to a Democratic Senate majority runs through Michigan. Republicans are backing former Congressman Mike Rogers and see the race as a chance to flip the seat. The massive spending signals Democrats may be worried about their candidate choices. Ron Taylor reporting.
6: North Korea has launched two short-range ballistic missiles toward the ocean today, according to South Korea's military. The launch comes 2 days after North Korea threatened to bolster its nuclear capabilities in response to what it calls U.S. hostilities. This is SRN News.
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16: In the afternoon, expect a mix of clouds and sunshine along with a thunderstorm reaching a high of 89. Tonight, there may be isolated thunderstorms early, otherwise mostly cloudy with a low of 74. Tomorrow, anticipate a blend of sun and clouds throughout the day with a chance of an afternoon thunderstorm and a high of 89. Tomorrow night, a passing shower is possible in the evening, then becoming partly cloudy with a low of 75. That's your AccuWeather forecast. I'm meteorologist Joe Lundberg for AM 860. The Answer.
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18: Hello, Florida. This is Joe Mullins of the Live, Work, Shop, Play Show, and welcome to the greatest state and the greatest country in the world. And I've got a very special guest with me. I've got a good buddy of mine, longtime friend, Dave Meltzer. Dave, welcome to the show today.
19: Oh, what a pleasure it is. We've come a long way and aligned with my mission of empowering over a billion people to be happy. It's so good to see you happy and empowering others to be happy. So thanks for allowing me to join you and look forward to our conversation today.
18: Yeah, it you know, it's been exciting, and a lot of people don't know Dave was kind of the inspiration behind me starting a show and doing a podcast. I didn't even know what a podcast was. I thought we were talking about going fishing or something like that when he said, "Hey man, I got a podcast." I go, we'll go sometime. Maybe I can catch a big fish. But I had no clue. It was that long ago that he has been on talking about this and going over some of the impactful things. Dave, you know, let's talk a little bit about your show and you and what all you've done to embrace this new wave of communication.
19: Yeah, you know, I was blessed to get into technology in 1992. My first exit with West Publishing, $3.4 billion, which led me to be the CEO of Samsung's phone division, which ironically was the reason that Lee Steinberg, the most notable sports agent in the world, hired me to be CEO. Not because I was a great lawyer, not because I was a great sports agent, but because he saw in 2001, the future of sports was going to be in venture capital and technology. As that evolved with my business partner, Warren Moon, who was a client of mine, we created a global sports marketing company, which I work closely with Joe, especially at the Masters, but also at many Super Bowls and other events. As I built Sports One Marketing with Hall of Fame quarterback Warren Moon, I then realized the next step beyond technology, venture, and sports marketing leading to NIL was sports media. And I partnered with a guy named Gary Vaynerchuk, who convinced me, you know, 12 Super Bowls ago to get rid of my Jim Leyritz and Dave Meltzer radio show called The Sports Blender, which you helped me with at the Masters. We used to do The Sports Blender at the Masters and at our own, you know, tour stuff that we would do. He said podcast. And I had the same idea. I'm like, why the hell would I do a podcast? I have a nationally syndicated radio show. Here's my direct quote to Gary V. There's too many podcasts already. Why would I do one? And he laughed at me and he said, look, I'm going to help you. You help me with the Vayner sports and you help me with the sports agency. You know about that. 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So I created the playbook. Entrepreneur Magazine picked it up. SiriusXM has it. Now we just sold the playbook, 2,600 and some episodes to Podcast One. So you get 5 episodes a week on SiriusXM, Apple TV, and Podcast One. And millions of people listen, download, subscribe, and share the playbook, which is simply, I find super successful people, billionaires, millionaires, and entrepreneurs like you, celebrities, athletes, and entertainers that I've worked with over 35 years, and I ask them for their playbook to success, to help other people see the common denominators or the commonalities or synergies between where they are and where they want to be.
18: Now, Dave, you know, you're talking about bringing in people and talking. So many people approach me and go, Joe, you've got a radio show. It's now a podcast. How can I do it? How can I get on it? I do want to talk to you about that. What do you think are some good things to tell people who have ideas like this or have great.
19: Sure.
18: What do you call
19: everybody?
18: It?
19: Everybody should do it. And this is what they should do. What they should do is create 10 podcasts. They don't post them. They use those 10 podcasts to learn about podcasting, what equipment to use, what it looks like, how to edit it. You know, what is my best personality traits or guests that I could bring? Do 10 podcasts and do not post them. But there's another thing that happens when you do 10 podcasts. It puts you in the top 1% of all podcasts because most people quit. 99% of the people quit their podcast before they get to 10 episodes. So I tell people all the time, and I coach people in speaking, writing books, podcasting, all the things I'm at the highest level at doing. And my first number one rule is, look, before I teach you anything, I'll give you an equipment list, but you just be yourself, but do 10 podcasts. Do 10 podcasts, then come to me and we can work with actually having a podcast and building a community around it. And those people that do the 10, they stick to it and they're exceptionally doing well like you. And, you know, there's still a high percentage, even though I tell them why to do 10, that don't even make it to 10. And all I've done is save them and myself a ton of money and time.
18: Well, you know, it's funny because you and I started the show today and we're like, you know, what are we going to talk about? So many people come in worried about, I got to write this down. I got to plan this and I got to plan that. And I stop them. I go, stop. I said, a good buddy of mine, I said, you know, it's like he showed me, it's like a conversation. You just start talking and things start coming out and they start going and it just let it flow naturally. And people appreciate that. What are your thoughts? How much do you prepare to do your show and to do?
19: Yeah, so I do 12 interviews on average a day. So I have office hours, 2-minute drill, the playbook, Fairways to Fortune, Act Like a Champion You Are, the WOM podcast, the Well-Oiled Machine podcast. So I do 12 interviews a day, which includes me being interviewed on people's show like you. And I keep them, number one, to 20 minutes with exceptions. Like if Rogan called me, I'd go 2.5 hours, 3 hours, no problem. Yeah. But it allows me to have these conversations. So my preparation is very minimal. I have a team that creates a booking sheet. So if I was going to interview you, which I will, I'm going to have you on my shows, right? I would have a booking sheet that your team filled out saying, what do you want to promote? What's your website? Tidbits about you. You know, Joe Mullen was a state senator in Florida, you know, things like that. You know, a key community member in Augusta, you know, one of the founding members, in my opinion, of modern day brokerage in Augusta, Georgia, like just unbelievable things that you've done. I would have these little tidbits, but I would start by asking questions. Hey, what's going on today? What do you like about it? What don't you like about it? What's working? What's not working? What do you know about it? What don't you know about it? And now we have a pure conversation, which is exactly what we're doing here. And people enjoy it much more than your standard going down with a list of questions because you spent 5 hours preparing for an interview. That would have been a lot better if you did.
18: Yeah, just let it naturally flow. You know, as you know, and speaking of naturally flowing, we got a lot of stuff. You and I have a lot in common with the sports and entertainment industry. We met many years ago with Junior Seau, Dr. Chow, David Chow, who's team doctor, and Warren Moon. Warren, amazing guy. I've never seen anybody work as hard as he did, except for you. You also mentioned Lee. You worked with one of the biggest sports agents in the history of sports, Lee Steinbrenner.
19: Lee Steinberg.
18: Made the movie, I always get that mixed
19: made the movie
18: up.
19: Jerry Maguire about him.
18: Yeah, I always get that mixed up. And that's the best way when people ask me what I do. I go watch Jerry Maguire. It's like a trademark thing. And, you know, speaking ironically, we were with Tom Cruise this past weekend at the Daytona Speedway. He was promoting his Days of Thunder. And that was one of the questions. Are you going to do another Jerry Maguire movie? And he looked up and he said, you never know what's going to happen.
19: Nice.
18: So he kind of lit on to say that would be coming. But it'd be interesting seeing all this. But you talk a little bit about that career and the behind the scenes of what people go out and enjoy every Sunday and every Saturday. I mean, college football. It now, when you and I started, agents were banned from college football. Now it's some of their biggest clients. Let's talk a little bit about that behind the scenes and what it's morphed into today.
19: Yeah, it's so incredible that the opportunities for high school and college are equal or greater than the Hall of Famers of the 70s and 80s. And I'm talking economically. And of course, that's because of the ability to have name, image, and likeness rights as a high schooler and a college player. What in effect it really did, Joe, and you know this side of both college and high school. What it did is it took the money that was being used in the backyard and moved it to the front yard.
18: Yeah.
19: Right. The money was all always there. But the good news for the people that were giving the money in the backyard, they now get real value by doing it in the front yard. Meaning, you know, when you pay a kid like Mendoza $2 million and he does an ad for you, you actually get value besides your team winning a national championship and all the ego things that used to exist with the oil and gas guys in Texas, all the tech guys in the West Coast.
18: You know.
19: Right. You know the game. And look, I've been on planes with coaches that have bags of cash to get kids to come to, like, you know, the Mike Tyson type of bag. You know, he still, I think it's paid in cash. When I did a speaking engagement, I'm like, dude, that is not a duffel bag with 70 grand in it. Is it, Mike? He goes, yeah. I'm like, you know, there's like Zelle and wires and, you know, you don't have to have cash. You know, he's like, oh, I know. It's just a habit. You know, so this was the habit. And I just think, look, they got to work it out. So like anything else, but remember, the old system wasn't fair. The good news about the new system, it gives universities more money for all the other things that universities do besides football. Yes. Do football players get more money than the rest of the players? Absolutely. But nobody's complaining about the extra attendance, the extra applications to, you know, when Dion took over Colorado, their applications went up 3 times. Do you know what that does to a school? Giving you better money, more money, better people. And then the money into the program went up 10 times. And not all that money is used for the football program, right? It supports programs that cannot be funded, that schools were closing.
18: You know, when you talk about that and you talk about the behind the scenes and now that it's moved to the front yard, Eric Dickerson was on not too long ago, and he was talking about, you know, hey, everybody got paid back then. He said the difference now is we don't have to do it like a drug deal where we're scared we're going to get in trouble.
19: Yeah.
18: It's going to get hidden. But it has totally changed the sport, the industry. One thing he did mention is he didn't want to see he didn't like the ability to transfer. He felt that the players should have to give all the money back if they did. But, you know, it back then, you and I, and this was such a standard thing, I would drive up in a Ferrari. I'd go to a college campus. I would do it on purpose. I'd wear my Rolex. I'd be sitting in there with my Rolex driving up. And I always had players come out and go, hey, man, how can I get one of those? That's bad. I want that Ferrari. Oh, my God, I love your watch. Now, all of a sudden, I'm driving up to these college campuses. And there's Bugattis that are parked in the parking lot with the players. There's 5 Ferraris. There's Lamborghinis. There's all kind of stuff. And it's the players walking out with bigger Rolexes. And I'm going, oh, my God, what do we entertain them with? How do we get their attention today? They're there. Do you see anything changing? Do you see this going back? Or do you think it's going to progress and get even more extreme?
19: Yeah, look, it's the few, right? And you have to realize it's a few. So each of there's only a few schools that have that kind of money and only a few players at those schools that get that kind of money. And they'll continue to, just like in America, the top performers keep making an exponential amount of money, but it's a few. What I'm most concerned about is the middle class, the amount of scholarships that they're giving, not just for athletes of all sports and men and women, but also for research and development, all the things that universities do for the betterment, you know. Look at your state, right? Your state, Florida, yeah. University of Florida, Florida State, University of Miami, FSU, FAU, IU, all of those schools are contributing to the quality of life of all the residents of Florida and also our country. And a lot of that money is indirectly driven by those few, the few schools, the few players that attract more and more money. And I believe and have always believed that they should be rewarded. I'll give you an example. We worked with Matt Leiner when he was at USC his senior year. And we tried to explain to the NCAA, you need to pay Matt for his name, image, and likeness. And, you know, that jersey, you're selling those jerseys off of his name, image, and likeness, not USC's. And they said bullshit. And so we tried to convince Matt, but he's, you know, non-conflictual. Matt was number 11. We tried to convince Matt at the last minute, his senior year, to change his number to 7 because we were with Clarkson Super 7, right? So we tried to convince him if the NCAA and USC aren't benefiting from Matt Leiner's name, image, and likeness, well, he could just change his number then, and they would have been stuck with millions of dollars of number 11 jerseys. Reebok would have been screwed. NCAA would have been screwed. Millions and millions of dollars. And Matt,
20: and then they would have had to face reality that, yeah, they, yeah. They was.
19: And obviously Matt, you know, being someone who wanted to be drafted, wanted to be a community, an SC guy, right? He sucked it up and didn't do it. But that was the first indication to the NCAA that this game's going to change, because if it's not going to be Matt Leinart showing you that these individual brands are important to the school and the NCAA, somebody will in the future. And social media started to prove individual communities, individual brands that weren't tying in USC or the NCAA. It was just Matt Leinart himself could go on Instagram and make money by being Matt Leinart. Here's the other hypocrisy, Joe, that you and I saw. This is the one that killed me. You could be a musician on a full scholarship musician to USC. You could start a band and make millions of dollars while you were in college. Blink 182, whatever it was, but you're still getting a scholarship for music. They wouldn't, there was never a problem. What is the difference between that superstar and a college athlete? What's the difference? None.
20: Yeah. Yeah, there's none to be able to see it and see them. I mean, definitely their career could end. College could come short. You know, I think the biggest thing that people have said, and I'd be curious to your conversations with some of the older athletes like Warren Moon and some of the other guys, what they think on it today. But like Eric said, he said the biggest thing is the schools like the SEC, Georgia, Alabama's, Texas, they've got such a big pot of money to go through. And then you've got schools like Missouri, you've got schools like, Vanderbilt, things like that, that are more focused on the education. They don't have the pool of money. So is it going to make those schools stronger and kind of create two different levels of football, or is it going to plane out, and are they going to figure this out?
19: They'll figure it out. You know, what's so interesting about it to me is when you look at different schools, as much as Oregon has been told by, you know, Phil Knight, I'll write whatever check it takes. You know, Walmart, you know, all these guys have written checks, the Walton family, and they've told the coach as much money as you need. But who won the national championship? IU.
20: Yeah.
19: And now IU's getting more money because they won. Tulane made the national championship playoff, right? Tulane, 6,000 students, right? And they were, so what is still interesting is that there's still enough prospective parity that you can have a team that does not have that kind of money compete above the other 120 some teams that don't make it. Does it make it easier for Ohio State, Michigan, right? But some of those schools don't win, you know, that have that kind of, look at Oregon. They have more money than anyone. Texas, they didn't make it.
20: Right.
19: So, you know,
20: SMU.
19: SMU, it's still, you know, it's still an advantage like it is in Major League Baseball. The Yankees and Dodgers don't win every year. Do they win like Ohio State wins occasionally every 3 years, every 4 years? Yeah, because they also have the coach.
20: Right.
19: Right. There's a lot of variables. And look, one thing that I love about football is you can't win unless you know how to deal with injuries and bad calls. And no matter how much money you have and what players you have, if you get an injury or a bad call, that can cost you a game. Yeah. And we both know one game can make the difference between winning and losing, or making the playoffs and not making the playoffs.
20: Yeah, you look at Georgia, and for example, me being
19: Clemson,
20: a Georgia,
19: Alabama. Yeah.
20: Georgia's had money for decades. There's been, the boosters have supported it. They've been there, but they've had losing seasons. All of a sudden they get Kirby Smart. Now they go on this run. They're now the powerhouse of the NCAA. They're picked to win every year or be right up there at the top. You're right. The coaching makes a huge difference with it. Huge difference.
19: Yeah.
20: The playoff system. Now that's evolved and changed a little bit. What's your thought on the playoff system and how that's going to impact this year?
19: I love the playoff system. I think you need to have 16 teams in the playoffs. I come from Division III football. We always had 16 teams, because if you do 16 teams, there's no doubt that the best team wins, meaning the one that deserves, you're not leaving a team out that could have won the national championship. If you take the top 16 teams, if you take the top 8 teams, like it is today, there is an argument that because of bad calls, injuries, or schedule strength, that you're leaving out a school that could have won the national championship. I love the national playoff system. I think it improves the money, it improves the marketing, it includes the brand, the excitement, the fan engagement. But the only thing I don't like about it is 8 teams. I think that if you expand it to 16 teams, there's no doubt that all 16 teams in the playoffs, you haven't left out any team that would have had a chance, right? And today, like, when Tulane makes it because of strength of schedule and winning their league, and there was plenty of teams that were better than Tulane that made the net. And I forget the second team that was like, there was two teams out of the
20: Notre Dame.
19: Right. So there's two teams like Tulane that really they're top 16 teams and deserve to make a playoff, but they weren't top 8 teams. So that's the only thing I'd switch.
20: Yeah, I think that's right. That would, we would see a little bit more. You could have less argument. You know, Florida State that year when they played Georgia and Georgia shut them out with the biggest margin. Certainly, I felt bad for Florida State because people don't realize a lot of their players just didn't play. They didn't want to risk losing the NFL or getting hurt at the last game. So Georgia, not putting down Georgia, you know, I'd never do that. But at the end of the day, that school should have been playing for the national championship or in the top field, but they didn't get to that year because they picked the two teams. Then they went to the playoff system. Then people argued that. Now they've expanded it even more. People are arguing it. But I think if you get to 16, you've got to a nice number. You've got everybody.
19: Because like the 17th and 18th team, they're going to have a really hard time saying, oh, we could have won the national championship.
20: Right.
19: Look at the record. Look who they beat. Because even majority of the time, teams that are, you know, the last two teams, 15 and 16 teams, that would be the argument that some other school should have been number 15 or 16. They're not winning the national championship maybe once in 100 years, but I think it just gives more credibility. Anyway, I got time for one last question, my friend.
20: I wanted to ask you to let our listeners know how they can follow you, get in touch with you. You know, what, tell us a little bit about that. And,
19: So I actually, for your community, you and I are family. So I would like to offer all your listeners my book for free. I will sign it, send it, pay for shipping, pay for the book. I want people to join my community. And the best way to join my community is to get my book and read it, then pick and choose whether it's speeches, interviews, meetings, holding courts, or of course, masterminds, you know, all the things that I'm doing, events that I'm involved with, my group, all the things, my newsletter. 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I will sign, send, pay for shipping in the book to everyone in your community. 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My name means beloved servant, David, beloved Meltzer servant, david@dmeltzer.com. Put it in the notes. And Joe, promise me you'll come on my show.
20: Absolutely. Would love to. Dave, I want to thank you for joining us. And, you know, you do so much with businesses, coaching. I've been to some of the events you've done. They're phenomenal. I encourage the listeners, read that book and look at it. It's a pretty amazing life story, even living it with you some. Amazing that we're here to talk about it.
19: I didn't use Joe's name, just so you know, but he's in my book.
20: Yeah, it's amazing that it's just, you know what, we've been blessed by God to be able to be. I always tell people, I'm not lucky, I'm blessed. I should not be here today.
19: Anointed.
20: Anointed. You're anointed. That industry tends to take us down a path that we just go. And you and I have always been the same way. Wide open energy. Don't want to say no to anybody. And, you know, sometimes we probably should have used a no or a stronger boundary. But I do want to thank you for joining us. I know you got a busy schedule, and I look forward to having you on again, and I look forward to coming on as well. And I encourage the listeners, remember, Dave Meltzer, get out there, get his book. He'll send it to you. Sign it, sign copy free. Dave, you want to tell him again the link to go in?
19: Yeah, david@dmeltzer.com, M-E-L-T-Z-E-R. Just email me directly. I'll send it right out to you. Joe, thanks again. Remember, you're either humble or you're about to be. That's Joe Mullins.
20: So true. Dave, thank you and have a great weekend.
19: Thank you, brother. Take care.
20: And wow, what a special guest we had this weekend. Dave Meltzer, so exciting to see him on. He's worked with some of the biggest athletes and entertainers in the world, done some of the biggest coaching. Warren Moon, one of his business partners, they do so much together. Lee Steinberg, amazing events at the Super Bowl, so many fun parties, so many good things. But, you know, people like him, it's great to have on the show and be able to communicate and let people know and be able to live by vicariously through him and through some of the events and things they do. But he's written an amazing book. We encourage you to go out and get it, as he said that he'll sign it for free and send you a copy for our listeners. So excited to have that. Anytime you want to listen to this show, you can go to the Joe Mullins Show on the YouTube, or you can go to Instagram, the Joe Mullins Show. We post these shows weekly. YouTube will have all of our past and present shows and some future shows that we haven't done. But reach out to us. 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We'd love to have you on. 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
22: With SRN News, I'm Mary Rose. Russian officials say Ukrainian forces launched over 1,000 drones at Russia, including hundreds targeting Moscow. Moscow's mayor described Sunday's attack as the largest drone attack on the Russian capital. The attack killed two people and wounded 20, while also damaging a Moscow oil refinery and a residential building. Ukrainian President Zelensky said the attack aimed to hit oil and logistics facilities to pressure Russia's economy. And President Trump says he's converting his proposed triumphal arch in D.C. into a top-grade military complex. In a post on Sunday, the president said he made the decision at the strong request of the U.S. military, as well as national security purposes. The president says the arch would house and store large numbers of drones. This is SRN News.
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16: This afternoon, expect a mix of clouds and sunshine along with a thunderstorm reaching a high of 89 tonight. There may be a thunderstorm in some areas early on, then skies will be mostly cloudy with a low of 74 tomorrow. Anticipate a blend of sun and clouds throughout the day with a chance of an afternoon thunderstorm and a high of 89. Tomorrow night, there could be a passing shower in the evening. Otherwise, skies will be partly cloudy with a low of 75. That's your AccuWeather forecast. I'm meteorologist Joe Lundberg for AM 860. The Answer.
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27: All right, Consumer Quarterback Show Platinum MVP team, criminal defense attorney Anthony Rickman in studio with this with us, the Rickman Law Firm. We've got these videos now, the alleged non-consensual videos we're going to get into. Sheriff Bob Galtieri, Pinellas County, with another child porn type or you know, bust here locally. You got a Soros judge that's been referred to the DOJ. Lindsey Clancy case with the jurors, and then also Charlie Kirk's family taking steps to the preliminary steps to filing a lawsuit. We'll get into all those stories here coming up here in a rapid fire session with our criminal defense attorney, Anthony Rickman, on the Consumer Quarterback Show. We'd love to feature our listings on air. We've got 9901 Bay Drive in Gibsonton. 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All right, Anthony Rickman in studio with us. Let's jump right into these stories. I want to start with Charlie Kirk with the one-year anniversary now. Charlie Kirk's family taking the first steps. It was right at that one-year mark that they had to do something within that 1 year. I guess it's some kind of limitations. But they filed a notice of claim against the Utah officials blaming widespread security failures for leaving him helpless when he was assassinated. And it's just common sense. It's pretty crazy. There was some correspondence. Short story is correspondence. The director of their security or whatever says something to the effect that I got you in reference to the roofs. He didn't have them because he got Charlie Kirk.
0: Yeah, look, we know the roof wasn't secure. We know the shot came from the roof, that they had a duty to secure that roof, and they need to be within the statute of limitations to file that claim. So they're sending the notice of claim. But, you know, one of the big issues is that, you know, we hear Candace Owens, the big claim is that Charlie Kirk's own security team was faulty, that they didn't take their own precautions.
27: Yeah.
0: Is this them now trying to pass the blame on the university, trying to somehow distance themselves from their own fault?
27: From what I saw is no, because he had in writing that guy said they asked him about the rooftop and that stairwell where they could access. And in writing, the guy said, oh, I got you.
0: But
27: should have checked it.
0: Well, but we're going to see now. We're going to see the fight.
27: Yeah.
0: We're going to see them blaming his security team. We're going to see the university blaming Charlie Kirk's security team. We're going to see Charlie Kirk's family blaming the university.
27: Yeah.
0: I think we're going to see a battle here.
27: And then look at this. So UVU parties assigned only 6 police officers to the outdoor tour event. You had 3,000 attendees. 3,000 to 6. That doesn't sound like a good ratio, Anthony.
0: No, it's not. I mean, clearly they knew what type of environment they were going to have.
27: Yeah.
0: They know when Charlie Kirk was coming to campus what was going to occur, but that we also know that's why he has a private security team.
27: Right.
0: But for the university, to what extent are they supposed to dictate their resources to a private entity coming to their university?
27: Right.
0: To what extent is that private person supposed to provide their own resources if they're coming to that university to speak?
27: And that would have been in the contract that they probably signed. There was probably some type of contract saying, yeah, you can come on our campus.
0: Without a doubt.
27: Yep.
0: Now, when we have somebody like this who is a high profile figure, that university has got to be made safe. And here, what the family's saying is that it was not safe and that they should have done more to make it safe.
27: Right here in Pinellas County, Sheriff Bob Galtieri holds a press conference. He was talking about this sting that they had in September here, arrested 15 suspects during Operation Cyber Shield, a 5-day operation which sought out individuals who chat with minors or their parents online with the purpose of meeting and engaging in sexual activity with children as young as 4 years old. The sheriff, Galtieri, who's been on our show, was quoted as saying, this is nuts. This really is. And it ruins kids' lives. But what is even worse is when people who view this drunk, these videos, kids involved in sex, act on their urge to have sex with them themselves. These young children, as we always say, the one leads to the other. And this operation is proof that it happens. So we've seen these things. You got the names arrested here. This Darren, Christopher, Connor, Morrow, Jonas, Douglas Lee, Gregory, Robert, Juan,
1: Christopher, Michael, and Robert, and Jacob, and Christian. What a bunch of scumbags. What a bunch of terrible people. You know, these people need Jesus, man. They need to repent, boy.
0: Well, as a criminal defense attorney, I'm going to tell you, they're innocent until proven guilty.
1: Yeah.
0: And these are the cases that I see all the time. These are cases where I represent clients on. These are what we see called the catch predator stinks. And these are cases that I see on a daily basis. Law enforcement has decoys set up. They are going and advertising on known adult men escort websites. They're advertising on websites where men are a lot of times looking for what they believe to be adult escorts. And a lot of times we have the bait and switch circumstance where men are going on looking for adult women. They're engaging in conversations with what they believe to be adult women. And then they get the switch. Oh. Where law enforcement is saying, oh, by the way, you're not actually talking to an adult. I'm a 15-year-old. It's not for me. It's for my 15-year-old. It's for my 16-year-old. But at that point in time, they've already communicated with what they believe to be an adult. They've seen pictures.
1: So it's entrapment in a
0: of
1: way?
0: A girl. So I've actually won cases where law enforcement engaged in entrapment. So there are people like you just described.
1: Yeah.
0: Pure scumbags, real bad people.
1: Yeah.
0: But there's also people who've been entrapped.
1: Yeah.
0: There's people whose lives have been destroyed and ruined, who's had their mugshots on TV like you just see.
1: Yep.
0: Who have been entrapped by law enforcement.
1: Yeah.
0: When law enforcement's been engaged in outrageous conduct. I have a case where I have a detective who exposed herself to somebody as an adult.
1: Wow.
0: Took out her body part to get them to come to that location.
1: Wow.
0: And then the client goes there. And the state says, you know what? That is entrapment because he was lured there by an adult.
1: Right.
0: He was talking to an adult. And all of a sudden, she introduces somebody who she claims to be a minor that looks just like an adult.
1: Wow.
0: So just because you see these people publicized, see these people on TV, you know, there are bad people in these investigations.
1: Right.
0: There's people who show up with chains. There's people who show up with ropes. People show up with ski masks.
1: Wow.
0: There are bad people who are caught up in these sting operations.
1: Right.
0: And I commend law enforcement for what they do to catch them. But sometimes they throw a wide net looking for these sharks, and they catch a lot of minnows.
1: Yeah.
0: And sometimes they get people who really aren't looking for what they get, who get caught up and get entrapped.
1: Wow.
0: So, you know, and I represent a lot of clients who are caught up in these sting operations, and some of them, you know, aren't intending to do what they're arrested for. Some of them are entrapped.
1: Yeah. Yeah. Like Michael Hansen, all those years, Dateline.
0: Yep.
1: You know, he had a bunch of those videos. It's pretty wild to see that. Here's the next story, too. I want to keep moving. But before we do that, I want to get to your... So you had a client. Explain this video or this song. I want to play it.
0: It is a long story, but I'll tell you. I mean, I've always wanted a walk-up song.
1: There you go.
0: And I had a client who was didn't really have the means to pay me, but he paid me back in one of the greatest ways ever.
1: All right, so he made an Anthony Rickman rap song. Here we go. Saint the Narco. Here we go.
0: He was a promo mid song. Not many defense attorneys can say that they have their own rap song.
1: Yeah.
0: Saint the Narco, God rest his soul.
1: There you go.
0: My favorite client of all time. Wrote me a great rap song. I got a walkout song.
1: Is he passed?
0: He's passed away.
1: Oh, okay.
0: One of the great local artists. You know, and you know, you talk about it being an event story. I get engaged with my clients.
1: Right.
0: And sometimes they become close to become family. This guy was a real good guy. Passed away recently, and you know, got close to him.
1: Yeah.
0: And I wrote me a rap song.
1: You had told a story, I believe, where you had a rapper from Orlando and the Jacksonville rapper came down and they had their little
0: That was a local case that, you know, was a homicide. But, you know, but this case, you know, for example, you know, as a defense attorney, a lot of people think that, you know, you're out there, your clients, everyone's a bad person, guilty person.
1: Right.
0: You know, you don't, as a defense attorney, you don't pass judgment on your clients.
1: Right.
0: You know, people get arrested who aren't bad people. People get accused of crimes.
1: Sure.
0: You know, who aren't bad people. Some people just make bad choices in their life.
1: Yep.
0: And sometimes defense attorney, you get to know your clients. This is an example. I got to know, you know, this person. He wasn't, you know, nothing matter. And became close to him, good friend of mine, and wrote me a great song.
1: There you go.
0: So now you got
1: your own little jingle. It's kind of catchy.
0: It's
1: there.
0: Very catchy. Good
1: Anthony
0: catch.
1: Rickman. I'm gonna be thinking that later now. Thanks for that. Thanks for that too. All right. So I wanted to get to this you know, national story too. So you got a Soros judge that was referred. You don't see this very often, right? So this Soros judge got referred. This is the 12. Let's go here first. 12 individuals charged in a $10 million home daycare fraud scheme. This is out in San Diego, California, of course. So again, you've got California turning a blind eye, Minnesota, a lot of these states turning a blind eye to this fraud. But the, you know, I was looking at one of the stories, and it went on to say how, you know, these guys were flaunting the money, expensive jewelry, cars, a $50,000 trip to Tahiti on vacation. But essentially, they're using the government money, taxpayer dollars, and just straight up blowing it. But yeah, 12 individuals charged. This was in San Diego. This is the Office of Inspector General. Massive fraud bust, takedown, law enforcement, 12 defendants, 12 homes in San Diego. 250 federal, state, local officers took part in a coordinated raid. You can read the full indictment there. Suspects had licenses for home daycare. They registered with programs like the YMCA, Child Development Associations, or Associates. They billed the government for low-income child subsidies. There were no children present. Investigators used surveillance footage. No children attended the home. So again, another leering center, another type of a fraud. And I bet you they're using AI in a lot of these cases to utilize and to scan the data. Anthony Rickman.
0: Yep. Now, look, at the end of the day, we know that there has been wasteful spending, there's been false spending, a lot of fraud. But at least now what we see the government doing is they're going back and looking at it. We've seen story after story where we have, you know, Minnesota, we see these other states where, you know, the government employees have really taken advantage of the system. But at least we're seeing now the government cracking down on the government and going after their own.
1: Yeah. And

0: attorney Larry Krasner to the Department of Justice, Justice Department, Tuesday for investigation and whether he violated law while trying to protect the reputation of his top underling. U.S. District Judge Paul Diamond, a George Bush-appointed nominee, ordered that both Krasner and the district attorney Matthew Stigler be removed from involvement in relitigating a 2009 murder case. So this is pretty shocking, man. This doesn't happen very often, right?
1: Yeah, no, essentially what they did is that they lied on the writ, basically lying to the court. They tried to overturn the verdict. And what they did is that they lied to the court, the federal court system, and now they are removed. And the conviction is trying to be over. They're trying to not overturn the conviction.
0: Yeah. Wow. It's amazing. So, you know, hopefully we have accountability. You know, that's what I think a lot of people are looking for.
1: But I think if you look at the last two articles, what it is showing there is accountability, that we have a new administration coming in and that there is accountability and that the government is policing itself with the new administration.
0: That's right. Yeah. So we're talking with Anthony Rickman, the Rickman Law Firm here locally, criminal defense attorney. We've talked about DUI situations, boating under the influence situations. We've talked about some of the law changes, too. Maybe we can do a refresher. Well, let's get to the Lindsey Clancy case. You had this juror. I guess it was one man on the whole juror, or was it three men?
1: It was. So we had a jury of three men and nine women.
0: And nine women.
1: Yep. And ultimately, as the sure the whole world knows, we have one holdout who refused to go with the rest of the 11.
0: And good for him, because he voted with his conscience.
1: Yeah. And you know, he is getting the wrath of a lot of people for not going with the 11.
0: Yep.
1: And really, people are saying it did the jury system. This proves that the jury system worked, in my opinion, that he didn't go with the activist jurors.
0: Yeah.
1: I mean, we've talked in this show all the time about activist judges.
0: Yeah.
1: Judges who want to make law, judges who don't follow the law. And what we had here, and we are hearing these jurors go out in the public and tell the world what they were doing, and what they were doing as an attorney is appalling.
0: Yeah.
1: They weren't following the law. They want to blame this one juror and say he wasn't following the law. He was following the law. He's saying, I follow the law. I follow the evidence. I based my opinion on the evidence.
0: Yeah.
1: When you have these other jurors on TV saying, we wanted to acquit her because we wanted to send a message to the healthcare world that women need their voice heard. We wanted to send a message to the healthcare world that women needed more better medication. That is not what the role of a juror is supposed to do.
0: Yeah, exactly. Listen to this clip, too. This was a clip I pulled that was off of a news organization. I don't know the guy's name, but he starts off and then there's a rebuttal from a woman.
2: There is a national conversation happening right now, and we need to turn it into a biblical conversation.
3: You know, this was an incredibly privileged woman, incredibly wealthy. She had a nanny and she's still complaining that she needed help. She could not have got more help from the system that she already have received. This is a murderer.
2: What's your response
3: here? She strangled
2: her
3: children one by one. One of the
2: listen to her language.
3: Ran away and she chased him down and killed him.
4: Lori Watkins.
5: What you just said was absolutely disgusting.
3: Thank
5: you. You should be ashamed of yourself.
3: Thank you. She's a murderer.
5: I can't.
3: Okay.
2: What I want to point out, the lady defending Lindsey Clancy right here, is her her thing is like, well, man, she was going through a really hard time. And let me just say, she was going through a really hard time. If you've ever prayed with a woman that's walking through postpartum depression, is on SSRIs, all the things.
0: Yeah, so Josh Howerton.
1: I listened to this clip. And at the end of the day, what the point is that it's an insanity defense. And a lot of the jurors saying that she had a mental illness. Mm-hmm. If you kill your kids, you're mentally ill.
0: Exactly.
1: If you're a man, a kid, a woman, I don't care who you are.
0: Yeah.
1: If you kill somebody, you got something wrong.
0: Exactly.
1: Here, okay?
0: Yep.
1: That's not the question. The question is, at the time of the killing, did you know the difference between right and wrong? Did that mental illness prevent you from knowing right and wrong and the consequences of your actions?
0: And she planned it, right?
1: What the evidence showed is that, in my opinion, that the state didn't do a great job. Mm-hmm. The prosecutors didn't do a great job proving this case.
0: Mm-hmm.
1: And they should have done a better job. They did great closing arguments, but not a great job proving the case.
0: Mm-hmm.
1: But at the time, did she know the difference right or wrong? If you asked for your lawyer, you know what you did was wrong. She asked for a lawyer.
0: Yeah.
1: If you didn't know the difference right or wrong, you don't send out your husband on errands.
0: Exactly.
1: While you kill your children methodically.
0: Yeah.
1: One by one, person by person.
0: Wrapped up.
1: And when you hear this woman saying, well, don't focus on what she did. What you just said was horrible. No, those are the facts.
0: Yes.
1: Okay? The facts of the case are the facts. And these jurors, like she said, didn't want to follow the facts.
0: Yeah.
1: They didn't want to follow the law. So, you know, I was a former prosecutor where we tell jurors, you focus on the facts, you follow the law.
0: Yeah.
1: We heard jurors say,

0: state of Florida, the state of Massachusetts, the Commonwealth, didn't introduce any character witnesses to show she had bad character. That's not the issue.
1: Mm-hmm.
0: Her character wasn't the issue.
1: Right.
0: The issue in this case is, did she have a mental illness at that time, and did she know the difference between right or wrong? Those jurors weren't following the law.
1: Yeah.
0: The person who was following the law was the guy who said that she was guilty.
1: Right. Exactly. And you had 9 women or something like that versus 2 or 3 guys. Through, you know, and to me, that was also a bias, you know, for her. And if you just look at sheer statistics, about 25% of those 9 probably had an abortion at some point in their life. And then Massachusetts just passed a new law up until birth. So you're in a state that's already like heavily to the left.
0: Well, it's the perfect state to have this case. If you were to pick a state to have a case, it's that state with women's rights. But what really is concerning to me is what effect a case like this has on future jurors.
1: Yeah.
0: If you're a juror going to get in a high profile case.
1: Yeah.
0: I mean, and you want to hold out against the masses.
1: Right.
0: How are you going to, why would you want to be on a jury?
1: Now your life is going to be ruined.
0: Your life is going to be this poor guy doxed. Standing up for his morals, for what he believed in.
1: Yeah.
0: Not necessarily his morals, but what he believed in this case.
1: Right.
0: And you're getting doxed by that defense attorney who stands up there and singles him out and says his identity. And you got the media identifying him. I think that the journalist should go to jail. I think they should be prosecuted for doxing this guy as a juror. Jurors have anonymity. That's the purpose of our jury system.
1: They should.
0: You know, as a defense attorney, I'm appalled because say it was the other way.
1: Yeah.
0: Say you have a high profile case and you find somebody not guilty.
1: Yeah.
0: And everyone's all up in arms that you walked what everyone believes to be a murderer.
1: Yeah.
0: Do you want your identity out there that you walked what they believe to be a murderer?
1: Exactly.
0: No.
1: Quick break, right back. 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
1: All right, Consumer Quarterback Show, Anthony Rickman in studio. The next story we want to get to is a University of Florida student alleged non-consensual video shared by sports burner accounts. Now she's going public to address the network behind it. Maddie Kowalski stayed largely out of the public eyes of 20-year-old university until she had, this situation, a sexual cyber harassment she's filed on, according to Wired. It's a third-degree felony, Anthony, and it shows a compilation of videos. They're using these burner accounts. Hashtag Maddie Kowalski was trending nationwide, 8.5 million views. And her life is somewhat ruined from that. Hopefully she can recover. How do we break that down?
0: Yeah. So look, at the end of the day, you know, as a father, you know, obviously having boys, having a son, you know, what's happening now is the government is going and looking at everybody who potentially had that video and shared it.
1: Yeah.
0: So if you're one of the people who had the video and sent it out, you're being prosecuted under the sexual cyber stalking cyber harassment statute. So if somebody had that video, was at UF and it was sent to a friend, then another friend, another frat brother, and you're sending that out, they are going back and prosecuting these kids just for sending it.
5: Yeah.
0: And they're also potentially going to look at the people who are involved in the underlying act of being involved in the situation with her. So, you know, if you have kids, talk to your kids about this. You know, talk to your kids about the dangers of sharing videos on social media. If you take a picture of something, it's going to be out there in the ether. Yep. If you send that picture, law enforcement can track what is sent through your IP address. Mm. These kids are getting sued, which means if you have a kid, your parent, you're going to get sued. If you have a kid who's under the age of 18 who lives in your house, you could get sued as a parent. Wow. I know a lot of, you know, people listen to your show who have kids.
5: Yeah.
0: Talk to your kids. Be careful, because I'm representing a lot of people who have kids who are getting in trouble for sending things, child pornography, things like that. Be careful.
5: Big liability, and the accountability will flow to the parents. It'll flow to a business, I'm sure, if they have it. They'll sue everybody and sort it all out later.
0: Yeah.
5: That's how those work out.
0: Yep.
5: Anthony Rickman, the Rickman Law Firm. 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Thanks for coming in, man.
0: Thanks, Sean. Also, Spotify. And Apple iTunes, the Rickman.
5: There you go.
0: Rickman Anthem.
5: Now you got that tune. You got that iTunes. All right. Please go out there and consider committing a random act of kindness. 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
8: With SRN News, I'm Michael Harrington in Washington. President Trump returned to the White House last night a day early from a visit to Camp David. He wanted to go over a new proposal for peace from the Iranians. Officials in Tehran say they had conveyed conditions to the U.S. through Qatar for ending the war and are awaiting the president's response. He hasn't said anything official yet. President Trump is expanding access to America's public lands and waters with new executive orders aimed at hunters, anglers, and outdoorsmen. Correspondent Richard Boyd has more.
9: The orders promote hunting access, habitat management, youth and veteran programs, and more science-based fisheries policy. They also target regulations officials say restrict recreational fishing and burden coastal communities. America's outdoor recreation economy generates more than $1.2 trillion per year and supports over 5 million jobs. Conservation and sportsmen's groups are praising this move, saying hunters and anglers are among America's greatest conservationists. President Trump says he's putting the American outdoorsman first. Richard Boyd reporting.
8: Warren Buffett is stepping down officially from Berkshire Hathaway now.
10: Warren Buffett is taking on a new role as chairman emeritus of Berkshire Hathaway after serving as chairman since 1970. His son Howard will become the company's new chairman as part of a long-planned succession. The 96-year-old, known to many financial market followers as the Oracle of Omaha, will remain a director. Buffett says he's confident with CEO Greg Abel and his son Howard as they lead Berkshire Hathaway. In a letter to shareholders, Buffett said he still has the best job in the world and that he's never felt better about what comes next. I'm Marcela Sanchez.
8: French President Emmanuel Macron and Canadian Prime Minister Mark Carney meeting today. Canada wants to join the EU. This is SRN News.
11: With SRN News. I'm Mary Rose. President Trump returned early from Camp David to the White House as the State Department warned Americans in the Middle East to remain on heightened alert. The White House says its government-wide fraud crackdown is delivering major results for American taxpayers. Correspondent Bernie Bennett reports.
12: The Trump administration's fiscal year 2026 task force docket reports some $245 billion in estimated fraud recovery since January of 2025. Officials say just under $63 billion in fraud was stopped on an annualized basis, with $59 billion recovered through indictments and settlements. The docket lists 25 documented actions, including charges, suspensions, and new policies. Bernie Bennett reporting.
11: New details about a big construction project in Washington, D.C.
13: President Trump says the arch he wants to build between the Lincoln Memorial and Arlington National Cemetery would become a top-grade military complex, able to host drones and snipers. The groundbreaking was supposed to have happened sometime this month, but the project has not yet received final approval from the National Capital Area Planning Commission.
11: Correspondent Laura Winters reporting. Russian officials say Ukrainian forces launched over 1,000 drones at Russia, including hundreds targeting Moscow. Moscow's mayor described Sunday's attack as the largest drone attack on the Russian capital. The attack killed two people and wounded 20, while also damaging a Moscow oil refinery and a residential building. Ukrainian President Zelensky said the attack aimed to hit oil and logistics facilities to pressure Russia's economy, and this occurred during Russia's parliamentary elections. This is SRN News. James Tallarico raises eyebrows. Correspondent Michael Harrington reports.
8: The Democratic candidate for U.S. Senate in Texas was at a campaign event when a supporter asked him, "Who's your favorite drag queen?" Without missing a beat, Tallarico said, quote, "Oh my gosh, probably Alyssa Edwards, a man who performs as a woman and has expressed a desire to influence children." Critics are wondering why Tallarico knows the names of any drag queens. His opponent, Republican Ken Paxton, says, quote, "He's too weird and too radical for Texas." Michael Harrington reporting.
11: More than 50 Jewish organizations worldwide have signed a declaration stating that anti-Zionism can constitute anti-Semitism. The statement says Zionism is central to Jewish identity and affirms the Jewish people's right to self-determination in Israel. The declaration comes as debate over Zionism continues with the American Jewish community. This is SRN News. President Trump is expanding access to America's public lands and waters with new executive orders aimed at hunters, anglers, and outdoor businesses. Correspondent Richard Boyd reports.
9: The orders promote hunting access, habitat management, youth and veteran programs, and more science-based fisheries policy. They also target regulations officials say restrict recreational fishing and burden coastal communities. America's outdoor recreation economy generates more than $1.2 trillion per year and supports over 5 million jobs. Conservation and sportsmen's groups are praising this move, saying hunters and anglers are among America's greatest conservationists. President Trump says he's putting the American outdoorsman first. Richard Boyd reporting.
11: It's pumpkin spice season once again, and that's because the official start of autumn is Tuesday. That's when the fall equinox occurs in the Northern Hemisphere. More details at srnnews.com.
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18: Tonight, expect a chance of a thunderstorm early, then skies will turn cloudy. The temperature will drop to 74. Tomorrow will bring mostly cloudy skies with a chance of an afternoon thunderstorm and a high of 89. Tomorrow night, anticipate the possibility of a thunderstorm in the evening with mostly cloudy conditions later on. The low will be 75. That's your AccuWeather forecast. I'm meteorologist Jason Katerina for AM 860, The Answer.
19: I'll say what I want to say, and if the consequence of that is losing money, so be it.
20: My therapist says I have a preoccupation with vengeance. We'll see about that.
21: I really do hope it's somebody we want to see. But you know what? Son of a gun. Shout out to my little friend.
22: End is near for the Iranian regime. I've been predicting it. I'm still predicting it. It will probably happen before the midterms. I think, quite honestly, it'll happen before the end of October. It could happen before the end of September, but we'll see. The other thing I predicted is we are going to clean the clocks of the Democrats in the midterms, and everybody's, oh, Kevin, oh, I keep asking, show me something that makes me believe it otherwise, believe other, and I'm not being delusional. Please tell me, call me, let me know. We had a caller, who was it? We'll play it. Anyway, lovely lady, and she asked me about the non-practicing white people, which I found rather funny. Anyway, got your message. Few others as well. We'll try to work those in. Anyway, love to hear from you guys. 844-551-8255, The Kevin Jackson Show. I'm looking for something that, by the way, I'm not hoping to find something that the left is doing that makes them palatable, because there isn't anything. They're sick. They are clinically sick. And we've allowed them to run rampant, to run roughshod over us. And I don't know about you, but I'm done. That's why I wrote the book, Grow the F Up. Oh, it'll offend some sensibilities. Yeah, Kevin, if you're a Christian, why are you using the F word? Well, you know what? You've thought it. You've used it. You've used all kinds of stuff. See, the thing is, I don't dislike the holy roller Christians. But I don't like them a lot either. I like that they follow God's doctrines and things like this, but some of them are, to be honest, they're worse than leftists. You've got to live a pious life, Kevin, you know, and I'm sitting there going, shut up. You were a former prostitute. Shut up. You, sir, you've had 14 wives, you know, you've got kids you don't even know about. Do you know what don't even get me talking about your dirt. I'm the freaking Pope compared to most of these holy rollers. You know why they go that far over? Because they know their lives are. And then, by the way, God forgives you for all of it. I'm not trying to moralize about it. I'm just saying, don't be throwing it in my face, because I want to title my book, Grow the F Up. You know, sometimes people crack me up. They want to solve problems, but you got to do it. Well, listen, it needs to be done this way or that way or whatever. You do it your way. Leave me the F alone, okay? I don't get into people's business in the minutia because I know people's hearts. I have friends that, you know, curse women too. Good friends of the family, man. Dropping bombs. I'm like, wow, you know, I don't know who's going to marry you, but I get it. It's okay. I love you. I still love you. I wouldn't want to deal with that potty mouth the whole time, but I get it. And I don't use potty mouth the whole time, but sometimes you got to make your point. Grow the F up. That's what I'm telling you to do right now. Why? Because we got a mean, cruel world out there. Deep Leaks tweeted this. They posted this. Arrests were just made in a high-profile sex trafficking ring that involved government contractors, professors, military officers, executives at pharmaceutical companies, and more. This trafficking ring was operating in apartment complexes in Cambridge, this is Massachusetts, Dedham, Watertown, as well as in areas of Virginia. They are doctors, they are lawyers, accountants, executives at high-tech companies, pharmaceutical companies, military officers, government contractors, professors, scientists. This is what Levy said of the brothel's customers. And by the way, 99% of them were leftist. Pick a profession they said they were represented in this case. Now, Cash Patel says we found 11,000 kids who were missing. There are thousands more missing being sex trafficked. And it's happening right under our noses, and the leftists know it and don't care about it. In fact, they're the participants. They are the authors of it, the origin, the epicenter. But they want to pretend that Jeffrey Epstein belongs to Trump. Or Weinstein is an outlier. These people have created a culture that preys upon our children. And that is why you have so many freak shows out there today. These kids that don't know what they want to be because they've been taken advantage of. Latchkey kids, parents don't even care. You know, uncles, finger quotes, coming to the house, doing whatever. Older kids in the neighborhood. The parents don't know anything that's going on. They don't see the change in behavior or whatever of the daughter. The rebellion, things like that. It's tough enough being a kid without somebody trying to bugger you. And it's happening to boys and girls. Still, mostly sexist. It's happening to girls mostly, just to be honest. But there are boys that get caught up in it as well, and they get lost. They don't know what to do. You think the left cares? Do you really? And by the way, these military officers, these professors, these government contractors, you can bet the majority of them are leftist. Because the conservatives I know, you're not going to take advantage of children. I'm not telling you conservatives don't go to brothels or whatever. I'm not moralizing about that. That's up to you. But what I will tell you is sex between consensual adults, I understand. Sex with minors and people that you've taken advantage of that are being held against their will, that's a whole other thing. And that's what the leftists specialize in. They want something for nothing. They want control and power over the people that they rule. And that's why they enjoy that so much. Sex without consequence. They don't have to worry about the victim. They go home to their smiling little wives and daughters or their husbands or whatever. And meanwhile, they go unleash the beast on these people that they have total control over. When you look at what's going on in the world, understand that's how they feel about us. We are the sex slaves, except we're the financial slaves. We're the language slaves. Everything they tell us you better do or else. But then they go smile at each other and go, oh, look at how humane and philanthropic we are. They are scumbags to their rotten core. And I know there are people out there going, okay, man, let's try to, you know, get along and turn the other cheek. You know what? Screw you. F you! I don't want to deal with you. I don't want to deal with the pansies. out there that don't want to confront the reality of what we face, because this is a fight and one that we must win. Most of you know my story. I grew up poor, lost my mom before I turned 5. My father was in San Quentin prison most of my life. I faced odds that could have broken some people, but I learned how to overcome tragedy because of America. I feel compelled to help create a generation of young people who know how to overcome hardship and who express true love for this country. I also want to strengthen every American who feels forgotten or abandoned. But this is not about me. It's about you, because you're the heart of the show. Your stories, your resilience, your quiet patriotism. My role is to bring honest takes on politics and culture to spark hope and real conversations. 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
22: I had a discussion with a friend of mine, and it was over two issues. First, should President Trump give $5,000 back? What do you think about that, Kevin Jackson? And I said, heck to the yes. And my buddy's like, well, Kevin, it's going to run up the debt $1 point something trillion, blah, blah, blah, blah, blah. And I said, I don't care. See, we got a $40 trillion debt that I didn't make. And it was done. I know how it was done. It was done through theft. We got leftists who stole money. Barack Obama, we went from 10 to 20, roughly $20 trillion of debt. That man printed money, stole it, gave it to his cronies. And then the debt service and all that came up, and now we got $40 trillion. And he's like, well, what do you want to do about it? Here's what I want to do. I want to stop the bleeding, which President Trump is doing. He says, no more people coming in here, close the border. We're shipping out so far, what, 3 million plus that are gone. More self-deporting. They can't have bank accounts. They can't get on government assistance. He's tackling waste, fraud, and abuse with all these illegals. And of course, it's going to, the sweep of it, the net is going to get a bunch of other people, already has. So we're going to get billions and billions and ultimately trillions back. And then he's going to give $5,000 back to the producers. And you know what the producers are going to do with that money? I'll tell you in just a second. Welcome back, people. Kevin Jackson, you're listening to The Kevin Jackson Show. Cliffhanger. Dun, dun, dun, dun. KJRadio.com, 844-551-8255. Producers produce. They're going to take that money. They're going to put it into their businesses and into the economy, and they're going to grow it. Takers take. They never give back. You can give $5,000 to every welfare recipient that's getting it now, every crackhead you want, and it's never going to produce anything. A producer will make a dollar produce $5. And that's how you win the economy back. But no, my friend's like, woo, woo, woo, woo. And I said, I don't care. Let me tell you, I have left money in the treasury, $7,823. The government sent me a note from 2016 saying, no, you were late filing, and I wasn't. And they said, well, we're keeping your money anyway. Then my nonprofit, which is still paying back this stupid debt, we're paying back the $41,000 that they claim we owed, that they graciously reduced to $28,000. And that you think I'm going to take my money? I want my money back. My wife and I put thousands of dollars into that nonprofit for these suckers to come and steal from me. Now, I don't. The money doesn't go to people that are on welfare. It doesn't go to criminals. It doesn't go to the illegals or whatever. It comes back to the people who've been paying the bills the whole time. You don't want yours? I tell you what, do me a favor. Tell the government, I don't want mine. Give it to Kevin Jackson. Donate it to Seeking Educational Excellence. I don't care what you do with it. I want mine. Oh, but Kevin, you're going to add to the debt. Maybe so. But you know what? I didn't make that debt. Oh, but it's going to bankrupt us. Yeah, whatever. Giving $5,000 back to producers, I will guarantee you ain't going to bankrupt us. Because if we were going to get bankrupted, we'd be bankrupt already. Give me my money. I'll put it to work. I do it every day. And I watch other people rip us off. I mean, look at the cities. You park somewhere. You're 1 minute over, pay $75 fine, pay this, pay that, pay this. You know, who's ripping us off? I just played in the first hour, L.A. Homeless Security Authority or whatever they are, homeless, whatever. These people are $175 million ripoff, the train to nowhere, the Somali fraudsters in Minnesota. They can't build six. They're going to shut 16 schools in Minneapolis. Why? Because the Somalis stole the money. Now, I'm not mad. I hope they shut 90% of the schools because they don't deserve it. They don't deserve a dime of our money because they're not teaching our kids. But I'm just saying, the Somalis are stealing money. White folks, these leftist enablers are allowing them to do it. The Tim Walz's and the Jacob Frey, mayor of Minneapolis, and the Klobuchar, the senator there, they've overseen that theft for the better part of two decades and done nothing. Ilhan Omar should be deported, never should be in this country, never should have been allowed here to be here in the first place. And that's a little city, Minneapolis. What do you think should be happening in California? What do you think should be happening in Massachusetts? These people have ruined this country. They've created a medical index, a medical ecosystem around children who are getting their sex reassigned. They've made a medical ecosystem from the psychiatric administration by the fallout from those kids, as well as the molestation and the sexualization of these kids. They build broken ecosystems, and we have to take these broken pieces and put them back together. You know, how long are we going to do it? Anyway, we talked about this $5,000. Small price to pay the government to give me back money they owe me. Small price. And every single day, you know what we do? We go out and we heal. We make people better. We encourage people to do things that are going to be productive. The American citizen is the most productive citizen in the world. That is why we have the highest GDP. And you know what the world is trying to do? They want to break our backs. And we have people right inside of our government that want to let it happen. And it is right in front of our eyes. The next part of it was tariffs. Because my buddy that talks about tariffs, Kevin, who's your favorite economist? I said Milton Friedman. So he plays me a thing where Milton says, you know, Japan put a tariff on us, but we can't respond back because it's a tariff against that hurts both countries. So I said, okay, I love Milton Friedman, but here's what I can tell you. I don't agree with everything that he says. Now, let me explain. Because I asked him a very simple question, and I told him this. I don't think anybody should tariff anybody. Do you agree? He's a libertarian. He said he'd agreed. I said, okay, great. So if Canada tariffs us, what should we do? He says, nothing. And I said, oh, so it's okay then that they tariff us and we do nothing. What if we respond back? Why, wouldn't that be fair play? No, because that'll be hurting both companies. Okay, so it's okay one way. So let me ask you this. What if we tariff Canada and they do nothing? Is that okay? And he goes, well, no, because we'd be hurting ourselves. I go, okay. See, you're proving my point. It's okay for you if people tariff us and we're supposed to do nothing because we're all hurting each other. But it's not okay if we tariff them and they do nothing. I go, do you understand that I don't need to be, you don't need to give me Milton Friedman or anybody else. That makes no sense. It's like saying, Kevin, if I punch you in your eye and then and you do nothing, then you're okay. We're all good. But if you punch me back, it hurts us both. No. If I punch you back, we're even. And you know what's going to happen? You're probably not going to punch me again. Maybe we just stop punching.
8: Oh, he goes, well, that's not a fair comparison.
22: Oh, really? So you've never agreed not to fight? One person hit or you got into a scrape with somebody and you go, you know what? Makes no sense. We shouldn't fight. Maybe we remove the tariffs, which is what we both agreed on anyway. Short break.
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9: With SRN News, I'm Mary Rose. President Trump will meet with New York City Mayor Zohran Mamdani Monday. The mayor's office confirmed the two will meet to discuss issues affecting New Yorkers while the president is in town for the United Nations General Assembly meeting. The president is set to deliver remarks on Tuesday and meet with global leaders. This will be the third public meeting between the president and the Democratic mayor, who was elected almost a year ago. And President Trump says he's converting his proposed triumphal arch in Washington, D.C. into a top-grade military complex. In a post on Sunday, the president said he made the decision at the strong request of the U.S. military, as well as national security purposes. He says the arch would house, store, and have the rapid ability to use large numbers of drones. This is SRN News.
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18: Tonight, expect a chance of a thunderstorm early, followed by increasing cloud cover. The low will be 74. Tomorrow will be mostly cloudy with a thunderstorm possible in the afternoon, reaching a high of 89. Tomorrow night, though, there could be another chance of a thunderstorm early with mostly cloudy skies later on. The low will be around 75. Monday will bring a mix of sun and clouds with the possibility of a thunderstorm in the afternoon, reaching a high of 89. That's your AccuWeather forecast. I'm meteorologist Jason Caterina for AM 860, The Answer.
26: He's putting an end to identity politics.
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29: I thought the truth was potent, but it's nothing compared to this.
26: He's Kevin Jackson.
30: Yeah. They tell us he's black.
31: Negro, that's all you had to say.
22: There are lots of signs, folks, that we are winning this battle and calling this our fighting to win. And there's lots of signs they're all over. I played the clip of Iranians that are going nuts in Iran because they know that the end is near for the Khomeinis, and Iran is going to rule itself. I don't know what that's going to look like, but there are, I think it was a point where there was, they say 70% of the Iranian population is under the age of 30. That's probably now under the age of 35, because that statistic was about, was a few years ago. But it's a young regime, and they want to get back into the world. Who can blame them? Anyway, I want to talk about a few things that are going on that I find interesting. And one of them is, speaking of foreign policy, the Brits. There's a village, it's called Piddington. And do we have a clip of that? I think it was, there was a lady there. I thought we got that. Anyway, this woman said, we are now, I guess we don't have it. Anyway, they voted for independence from the United Kingdom and to become a self-governing village. And they won in a landslide, 91 voting to leave the UK, 91%. And I don't have the actual numbers. We had it. I know we had a clip of it, but I'm not sure what happened. So it doesn't matter. The gist of it is what I'm telling you. Now, why did they do it? This is a town of less than like 700, less than 1,000 people. And they were going to let 3,000 illegal immigrants be dumped into this village. They were going to outnumber the townspeople essentially 3-1. Unbelievable. And these townspeople, the lady's reading it. She says, I'm happy to report that the village of Piddington is now leaving the UK. So it's their own form of Brexit. Now, thankfully, Donald Trump took care of the Haitians in these cities where they dumped them. He's taking care of the Somalis. These people are now finding out the money spigot has been cut off. And these low IQ suckers are having to figure, they're getting off, kicked off welfare, all of it. You're done. And if I sound like I'm pissed off about it, it's because I am. I am so pissed. Do you understand what it takes to get up every single day? Right now, I'm training my son to join the business, and he's doing this. We've got a business product that is just phenomenal. If you're a small business, you want to reach your audience, there's nothing better. We have the and we're looking, you know, for conservative companies to help out. So I'm saying this in case you know of a company that wants to do digital marketing, enter into it cheap. Maybe, by the way, while I'm on the subject, if you know podcasters who want to get into this business, send me a note. Send it to my email. Figure out a way to get to me. Go to the KevinJacksonNetwork.com. Send me a note. We can get the, there are people spending $1,000, $2,000 a month. We have a flat fee, $500. Not only can they save money, it does everything automated, and the likelihood of them actually making money on their podcast goes up geometrically. Again, the best product out there. People give their money to Google and Meta, small companies looking for a boost. We have products that can do that stuff for them in a fraction of the cost. And guess what? You have human beings to interface with. This is what we do. And so, you know, I'm sitting here looking at all these ways we can help ourselves, and we don't do it. Anyway, let me go back to the Brexit thing. The Brits, this little Piddington, is saying enough is enough. And we should be saying the same thing, because these people are insane. They're never going to stop. And the sad part is they're in a what I call the cocoon of ignorance, where they don't even know they're wrong. I played a clip in the first part of the show, and there's a professor who thinks that the Trump administration are all stupid because they don't have degrees in engineering or they don't have PhDs. Do you know how many brilliant people don't have degrees in engineering or PhDs? It's insanity. But this is what he believes. He believes that you got to have that paperwork. See, without that, you can't be anything. Now, why does he believe that? Because he's been indoctrinated to think that if you don't get that, you're not smart. And let's be very clear. The way he got it was by being stupid. It wasn't because he was smarter than everybody. Don't misunderstand me. There are people with PhDs. They deserve them. It used to mean something to me. I see somebody with PhD now, I'm like, whatever. You get it? I'm going to shift gears a little bit. I want to play a clip from a friend of mine. Her name is Brigitte Gabrielle. And they're talking about citizens who were killed in certain circumstances and in the Benghazi thing. And a Muslim girl shows up and she asks the question of why are we treating Muslims bad, blah, blah, blah. And she says that most of the Muslims in the world are peaceful Muslims. Now, you've heard me talk about this. I've said it's always the people that go, well, we're peaceful, but it's the radicals who you're going to go with. Now, I've been talking about this over the past month. I know I've covered it twice, but I want you to hear from Brigitte because she lays it out. And see, when she's talking about these Muslims, I want you to understand, she might as well be talking about leftism in America, the radical left. The same principle applies, as she explains.
1: There are 1.2 billion Muslims in the world today. Of course, not all of them are radicals. The majority of them are peaceful people. The radicals are estimated to be between 15 to 25%, according to all intelligence services around the world. That leaves 75% of them peaceful people. But when you look at 15 to 25% of the world Muslim population, you're looking at 180 million to 300 million people dedicated to the destruction of Western civilization. That is as big of the United States. So why should we worry about the radicals, 15 to 25%? Because it is the radicals that kill. Because it is the radicals that behead and massacre. When you look throughout history, when you look at all the lessons of history, most Germans were peaceful, yet the Nazis drove the agenda. And as a result, 60 million people died, almost 14 million in concentration camps, 6 million were Jews. The peaceful majority were irrelevant. When you look at Russia, most Russians were peaceful as well. Yet the Russians were able to kill 20 million people. The peaceful majority were irrelevant. When you look at China, for example, most Chinese were peaceful as well. Yet the Chinese were able to kill 70 million people. The peaceful majority were irrelevant. When you look at Japan prior to World War II, most Japanese were peaceful as well. Yet Japan was able to butcher its way across Southeast Asia, killing 12 million people, mostly killed with bayonets and shovels. The peaceful majority were irrelevant. On September 11th in the United States, we had 2.3 million Arab Muslims living in the United States. It took 19 hijackers, 19 radicals to bring America down to its knees, destroy the World Trade Center, attack the Pentagon, and kill almost 3,000 Americans that day. The peaceful majority were irrelevant.
22: Wasn't I just talking about this the other day where I talked about the Amish? I'm pretty sure it was. I honestly don't remember exactly when, but I was talking about this not that long ago, saying, look, the Amish, they got a weird religion. I mean, to me, it's weird. And I get it. It's traditional. I wouldn't want to do it. But I applaud them for who they are. But I'm not worried about them trying to cut my head off. I'm not worried about them even if they were to come out and do. There are people at the airport. I see them all the time, probably like Jehovah's Witnesses. And they stand there and they're like, you know, would you like a Bible or whatever? They've talked to me a few times, but I don't really need, I don't need them to give me religion. I have mine. But it's not over the top. They aren't threatening me like, you must go. I rode in a cab once in D.C. with a Muslim man. And we were talking. He was taking me from the airport to my hotel with Islam, Islam, Islam, Islam. And I said, well, congratulations to you. And he would, every now and then look back at me and, like he was resonating with me. And I said, look, because it got to the point where he was like, you're going to listen to me. I was like, I was Indian, but I was like, I was getting my stuff out of the car. I was like, look, man, you don't get it. You will not force your religion on me. Appreciate the ride. You got paid. Appreciate the conversation. A little bit more insight, but I'm not changing. And I had to look at him with the look of, you keep this up and you might not be able to drive your car back. And that was when it was funny because he was a zealot for a second. And when I was like, whoa, and then he kind of caught himself like, oh, shoot, this dude is not to be trifled with. And I'll never forget that moment because I was thinking, if you want to tell me about your religion and you're excited about it, I got no problem with that. I'm sure I have a buddy who lives with the Amish. If I was to go there, Kevin, we love our traditional this and that, but Jeb to die and blah, I mean, okay, get it. But I'm just here for the vacation. You know, I'm going to help you build that barn, but then I'm going to go back to my regular life that I happen to enjoy, where I got to fight, you know, temptation and the you know, the wages of sin or death. But I'm going back.
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0: 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Right now, that future is at risk. The Kevin Jackson Network is on the front lines, fighting for our kids and the soul of our nation. But the shield doesn't

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8: The rules are changing back. I don't know if you've seen it, but we're going back to normalcy because we're finally fighting to win. We finally have a champion who's willing to stand up to stuff. And there are a lot of naysayers, especially these libertarians. I don't get them. I don't get these libertarians. I think they're against us. They can't win with the Green Party or whatever. So they're like, we're going to take our ball and go home. But look, if you're fine, because let me tell you, we don't need you. I'm not trying to be flippant. I'm technically a libertarian. But we don't need people that go against Donald Trump, who is only a Republican because that's the party he's won with. He is not governing like a Republican. He governs like a pragmatist. And if you don't see that, shame on you. And by the way, you're an idiot. No, let me correct that. You're an effing idiot. And if that means you leave the show, go, bye-bye. Don't even know you were here. Oh, but Kevin, you want an audience. You know what I want? I want an audience of free thinkers that are willing to look at things objectively. I don't want a bunch of people that just want to be what my grandfather used to call contrarian. I don't want contrarians. Just for the sake of being, well, Kevin, that may not be the case, you know, because you can say anything. You know, I have four kids. Kevin, that may not be the case. Yeah, it is. It is the case. I know where all my kids are. Right? Now, I have some adopted ones, but and biologically, I have four. Anyway, I'm glad you guys are with me. The Kevin Jackson Show, kjradio.com, 844-551-8255. Fighting to win. That's what we're doing. And we're pushing back on the abnormal. We're pushing back on these politicians like, I mean, I always think of Gillum, the guy who could have been the governor of Florida. You know, just think about the trajectory that guy's on. He's been arrested. He's done the drugs. He's in the male prostitution and all that. This man was presented as the next Obama. And he was. He absolutely was. As big a failure as Obama was, that sucker was going to be. Joe Biden, fit as a fiddle. Kamala Harris, oh, suddenly going from the worst VP in history to the best potential candidate the Democrats could throw at you. That should tell you the level of desperation those people are at. That woman can't win a primary for the next election cycle, the 2028 election cycle. Bet your money.

0: Can't even win a primary. But they say we got the problems, right? It's going to be us. They got a woman who killed her babies, a serial killer, strangled them with some like a elastic thing that, yeah, I don't know, like a yoga something, you know, or bands or whatever. And they want to say, oh, she was insane when she did it. You're insane if you want to kill your kids. I get it. But maybe you just wanted to kill your kids. Because you know what? There's a way to do it where people go, no, that's insanity. But what she did, there was a black juror that said she wasn't. And you know what? This lady, Sue O'Connell, who works for NBC Boston, the journalist, I use my finger quotes, she's responsible for outing this particular gentleman, this black man, who said, I'm not saying she's insane. She needs to go to prison. She doesn't need to go to an insane asylum. They wanted to give her, you know, the cushy way out. As I say in my new book, this is the type of thing leftists do. They rationalize as long as you're on the right political spectrum. If that lady was a Republican and voted for Trump, guarantee she would not be getting treated with kid gloves. Guarantee you. They looked into her and said, oh, let's make her a poster child because she's one of us. Do you want one of us running your business? Do you want one of us, one of them? The way they describe her, being a judge, being an attorney, you know, being over a medical board. Do you want that person, you know, suffering from postpartum or PMS or something? Who knows? What can they do? And the Democrats want you to believe that, oh, well, women now have a special dispensation for killing people because, you know, they're moody. You know who's really moody? People on hormones and hormone blockers and things like that. They get moody. And that's why they're killing folks all over the place. You hear Democrats discussing it. You hearing them talking about the existential threat of the transsexuals? I doubt it. Let me give you another thing to think about. This is the cannabis industry, the legal medical marijuana industry that's been started. Here's what's happening to it in California.
1: This is a gram of medical grade marijuana, and it's causing a war here in Siskiyou County, California.
2: Good.
1: Where Chinese criminal gangs have set up one of the largest cannabis operations in America, and Gavin Newsom is doing nothing to stop them.
3: Trying to do our part.
1: This is Siskiyou County Sheriff Jeremiah LaRue. His team is demolishing a cannabis farm run by a Chinese criminal syndicate. LaRue tells us there are thousands of these operations in the county. Criminal growers now make up 20% of the entire population. They're generating about $2 billion a year in revenues, and he only has 5 officers to stop them. These gangs use pesticides filled with Chinese superchemicals. LaRue's deputies have suffered chemical burns, dogs have been poisoned to death, and they even had to call out the National Guard's Weapons of Mass Destruction Unit.
3: But yeah, ultimately, this is what Gavin Newsom's California looks like.
4: Chinese transnational criminal organizations, or TCOs, many with ties to the, directly ties to the Chinese Communist Party, are setting up these sites all across the U.S.
1: Meanwhile, Gavin Newsom is turning a blind eye. The governor has signed massive deals with Chinese companies and accepted cash gifts from CCP-linked entities. And until he's held accountable, the CCP will remain in control.
0: Now, as you listen to that, you should kind of get an idea of how it all ties together, right? Gavin Newsom lets the Chinese in. They've deregulated marijuana. Oh, medical. Really? Wink, wink, medical. The Chinese come in with their people and that have already infiltrated. 20% of the population of this little area is now Chinese gangsters. Welcome back. So what happens next? Do you recall that Chinese lady that was working for the CCP that they outed in an area of California? Well, I give you what happens next. A gangster runs for mayor of the city because 20% of the population who will go vote 100%. Because that is their mandate from the CCP. And they take over a city. And suddenly, this $2 billion enterprise becomes a $4 billion, a $10 billion enterprise. And they're taking over a county. And then they're taking over the state. And it's happening all over. And they don't even need to hide it. They don't need spies per se. They're all spies. They're all sent over here with a mission to do damage to us. Now, look, I'm going to tell you right now, I ain't mad at them. Why would I be mad at the Chinese for trying to export whatever it is that they think is good? I'm not mad at them. I'm mad at us. If you accept it, I keep pointing back to, go look at the number of towns that we've taken over in China, where we're growing weed or we're doing poppy seeds or we're whatever. Even if we were building electricity, you know, building a manufacturing facility, we don't own anything. We go over there as guests. They make sure you know it too. I've talked about this. The number of academics that we've sent to Chinese colleges and universities or Chinese universities can be counted on one hand. Or your set of hands. It's nothing. How many kids over here are from China? Thousands. Hundreds of thousands. On scholarship, paid for by money that we give them. I mean, it is the most insane thing I've ever seen. Anyway, Treasury Secretary Bessent cracking down on people. He's revoked the tax-exempt status of nonprofits, including George Soros' Open Society Foundation, CARE, the Council on Islamic Relations, and the SPLC. Yeah. So they finally, we've got somebody looking at these organizations that have been nothing but destructive. And by the way, we're still on the surface. It amazes me how open the destruction of America is by Iran, by China, by Russia, by Ukraine, etc. Look at the money that's been sent to Ukraine. Do you know Zelensky's former spokesperson quit and became a whistleblower against him? Are you aware of this? They've soaked billions of dollars. This war has kept Ukraine afloat. They don't even need GDP. They got the EU and America sending money over there. They don't have to work. We have paid for every Ukrainian to do nothing for the past 2 years. They could just sit on their butts. That's how much money went over there. Anyway, I'm on a rant. And sadly, I got to end it here.
2: He's putting an end to identity politics.
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7: SRN News, I'm Mary Rose. President Trump returns to the White House earlier than expected after leaving Camp David in Maryland.
8: FoxNews.com says Mr. Trump's return comes as the administration weighs its next steps in the war with Iran. The president's early return also comes ahead of his upcoming trip to New York with the UN General Assembly. Iran says it has revealed conditions to the U.S. through Qatar for ending the war and is waiting for President Trump's response.
7: Correspondent Andrew Stewart reporting. Several of the nation's largest left-leaning voter engagement and racial justice organizations are facing steep funding shortfalls and staffing cutbacks. Bob Agnew reports.
9: The shortfalls are setting off alarms among Democratic strategists who are betting on high turnout efforts this fall. Their financial woes are surfacing just as voting is getting underway in a midterm election that will determine control of Congress for the final 2 years of President Trump's term. In response, the Democratic National Committee says it's making what it calls historic investments in organizing what may be an uphill battle to get out the vote. Bob Agnew reporting.
7: Saudi Arabia has confirmed that Yemen's Houthi rebels tried to attack its capital with a ballistic missile. It was the first attack targeting Riyadh since the escalation in fighting between the Iran-backed Houthis and Yemeni government forces backed by the Saudis. The statement late Saturday by the Saudi-led coalition fighting the Houthis came long after the early morning attempt, which the coalition said was intercepted. The statement also said the Houthis tried to attack civilian infrastructure in the Red Sea port city of Yanbu, but they were thwarted. This is SRN News. Two-state solution may be dead, correspondent Michael Harrington reports.
10: For decades, diplomats have promoted a vision of a Palestinian state existing side by side with Israel in peace and harmony. But a new poll from the Pew Research Center finds most Israelis and Palestinians don't believe it will ever happen. 56% of Israelis say peaceful coexistence with the Palestinians is impossible, and 68% of Palestinians feel the same way about the Jewish state. Meanwhile, the Israel-Hamas war remains unresolved. Michael Harrington reporting.
7: Police in Turkey detained dozens of protesters outside an Istanbul courthouse as they demanded the release of LGBT activists arrested last week. Authorities say a nationwide crackdown called My Family is Safe is meant to protect children, families, and public order. The operation targeted more than 160 suspects, several organizations, and businesses. This is SRN News. Forecasters are keeping an eye on several tropical weather systems. Correspondent Jennifer King reports.
11: Tropical storm Faye has formed in the North Atlantic, but there are no coastal watches, warnings, or threats to land as of yet. The National Hurricane Center reports Faye is about 450 miles southwest of the Azores with 45-mile-per-hour winds. But forecasters expect wind shear and dry air will weaken the storm before it becomes a threat to the coastal U.S. Meanwhile, in the Pacific, Tropical Storm Otis, southwest of the Baja Peninsula, is expected to strengthen into a hurricane. Some meteorologists are more worried about a tropical disturbance in Vest 99E. Fueled by a strong El Nino, the thunderstorm system could bring heavy rain and winds to Puerto Vallarta and Mazatlan before dumping moisture in New Mexico, Arizona, or Colorado later this week. I'm Jennifer King.
7: Three jockeys were injured and a horse euthanized after a racing accident at Churchill Downs. More details at srnnews.com.
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17: Ronald Reagan understood that freedom sometimes requires more than quiet diplomacy. It requires moral clarity. On June 12, 1987, standing before the Brandenburg Gate in a divided Berlin, Reagan issued a direct challenge to Soviet leader Mikhail Gorbachev. "Mr. Gorbachev, tear down this wall." The Berlin Wall was more than concrete and barbed wire. It represented a system that restricted movement, divided families, and denied millions the freedoms Americans often take for granted. Reagan refused to treat that division as permanent. He understood that free nations must be willing to identify the difference between liberty and oppression, and have the courage to say so. 2 years later, the Berlin Wall fell. Freedom survives when people refuse to accept tyranny as inevitable. So when freedom is challenged today, will we have the courage to defend it with the same clarity?
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20: Tonight, expect a chance of a thunderstorm in some areas early on, with skies gradually becoming cloudier. The temperature will drop to 74. Tomorrow will bring mostly cloudy conditions throughout the day with a possibility of a thunderstorm in the afternoon. The high will reach 89. Tomorrow night, there is a chance of isolated thunderstorms in the evening, giving way to mostly cloudy skies later on. The low will be around 75. That's your AccuWeather forecast. I'm meteorologist Jason Catarina for AM 860, The Answer.
21: I'll say what I want to say, and if the consequence of that is losing money, so be it.
22: My therapist says I have a preoccupation with vengeance. We'll see about that.
23: I really do hope it's somebody we want to see. But you know what? Son of a gun. Shout out to my little friend.
0: President Trump commented on data centers. He was profound. There's so much going on about these data centers, and I have sat through multiple different discourses on it. We don't like them. It uses up all our water. It'll soak up all the water. And they go, no, it uses less water than a golf course. It uses all the electricity. And they go, no, you can put it, you know, behind the grid or whatever. I don't know all the details. But it's going to end the world. And every time somebody says something like that, I think to myself, it doesn't make sense. Now, you guys have heard me talk about today's data center. While it's, I watched the one that they built in Texas, and they've got a whole grid system going in, and they built it out in the boonies. So there are very few houses. It's not like built in some big population center. It's way out. And they, you could see all the electrical grid work they had to do and all that. So it is eating up a lot of power, but the houses are, I'm not exaggerating, they're hundreds of feet or yards apart where this data center is, and it's very sparse. Now, will it grow up? Absolutely. I saw a fab by the way, welcome Kevin Jackson, who you're listening to, the Kevin Jackson Show, kjradio.com, 844-551-8255. I saw a fab, and it was here in Arizona, and it's way out. And there's nothing around it. And let me tell you something. That thing is eating up all kinds of power. I'm talking about a manufacturing facility for semiconductors. It's eating up a ton of energy. No question about it. Maybe not as much as a data center, but I can't imagine that it isn't. And nobody said a word. So where'd all this data center stuff come from? And we're going to get back to that in a second, and I'll play the clip that got me thinking along the lines of President Trump. And he also made a comment about AI, because everybody's talking about literally three people in the last week said to me, Kevin, AI is going to kill all the human beings. And I went, well, what makes you think that? I mean, I saw Terminator. But what makes you go, you know, robots are going to build other robots and they're going to get rid of human beings and all that? I'm thinking, okay, I get it. I get that. The evolution of thinking, it getting thinking, thinking, it's getting smarter and smarter and smarter, and it's going beyond what they call human intelligence. Think about it this way. You have a calculator on your desk. Who can think faster? You or the calculator. Now, there may be some Chinese kids that you can give some numbers to, and they think faster. But if you say, Kevin, I want to know what 1,317 times 2.3476582 million is, I'm going to bet on the calculator. So the calculator's got all this capability of coming up with these numbers super fast. Am I concerned about, I mean, we're mathematicians going, oh, they have the calculator. What are we going to do now? All it did was speed up human thought. And I could go down the list of accomplishments. Can the computer typing versus you typing, you know, and correcting errors. Have you seen these autocorrect features and all that stuff? I mean, I don't know what the fastest typist can type at, but I'll bet on my word processor every time. How many times did a woman, you know, and then the secretarial pool in the 1950s have that carbon paper and have to redo something and go fix a letter or whatever and do whiteout on it and all that? And now we got this level of productivity. Now we got it to where it can actually, you put in some ideas. Listen, I'd like to write a letter about blankety blankety blank, and AI will write your letter for you. AI edited my book. Yeah, caught lots of stuff that I missed. But still, my ideas, AI couldn't write the book. Now, and I'm not saying it couldn't figure me out and then go, you know what, Kevin, I'm going to write a book that you're going to be really proud of. Maybe. But I guarantee you, I could read it and go, well, you missed that. You didn't get that. That ain't quite what I was trying to say. Nah, it won't be my book. It'll be a pretty close version, but it won't be the real deal. So anyway, President Trump's addressing all this. But simple question. And this goes back to, AI is just one of these issues. Data centers are just one of these issues. And my question to you is this: do politicians really want to solve problems? Now, we already know the answer, but I'm asking you. See, what I've learned in my little bit of time in politics and on earth is solving a problem can be terrible for business if your business is about talking about the problem. See, in business, we solve problems because that's the way business moves forward. In politics, you do not solve the problem because you're talking about the problem. The problem is your business. Washington has an entire ecosystem and economy built around things that never quite get fixed. And we've seen it. Because when it looks like it's getting fixed, aka racism, what do? They say, elect the black president. That'll do it. And we think, oh my God, it's over. Racism is ended. And what happened under Obama? But did racism really increase under Obama? Or did somebody go, wait a minute, now that we've elected this Negro, we gotta pretend. That the racism is still there. How about we do this? Let's take the SPLC, the venerable organization that's meant to stop racism, and let's pay white supremacists so we can forget and gloss over the fact that we elected a black president. And you know what the nation did, or part of it did? We're still racist even after electing a black president, said no person with a brain. But that's what we did. So what do people tell you? Kevin, race relations are worse after Obama than they were before Obama. I give you leftism. How's that happen? How can you elect a black man as president and race relations be worse? Let me just explain it to you, because apparently I'm not explaining it well enough. It isn't worse. The rhetoric is worse. The perception is worse. It ain't worse. We elected a black president. Game over, racism. You're done. You're dead. We buried you. We took you out to the desert. We made you dig your own hole. We gave you a bottle of water and said, this is it, sucker. And then we said, get in there. And then we covered you up because racism died. But we're still talking. The left. Just give me a tidbit of what this hour is going to be about. Most of you know my story. I grew up poor, lost my mom before I turned 5. My father was in San Quentin prison most of my life. I faced odds that could have broken some people, but I learned how to overcome tragedy because of America. I feel compelled to help create a generation of young people who know how to overcome hardship and who express true love for this country. I also want to strengthen every American who feels forgotten or abandoned. But this is not about me. It's about you, because you're the heart of the show. Your stories, your resilience, your quiet patriotism. 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
0: The border crisis, debt, trade, education, energy policy, government waste. Every election, politicians tell us this is the most important issue of our lifetime. How much money did we spend on global climate forests? How much money have we spent on education? How much money have we spent on the war on poverty? How much money have we spent on energy and, you know, debating all the different energy types, and which I guess goes a little bit back to climate change and all that? How much government waste have we had? And it was all the biggest existential threat. And oh my gosh, don't even talk about white males, you know, blue collar males, because it's that, how many people have said they're the biggest existential threat to mankind? Next to, of course, global climate change, which used to be global warming, then global cooling, etc. And then ask yourself this, how many of those existential threats actually reveal themselves? The old infamous Tea Party racist, or if we repeal Roe v. Wade, women are going to die in the back alleys, and a host of other things. Yeah. The most important issue of our lifetime, the most important election of our lifetime. And what's funny is Americans have lived through roughly 47 lifetimes since last Tuesday. And yet the problems remain. They never go away. They get recycled, re-brought up. It cracks me up right now when you hear a Jasmine Crockett or somebody talk, and this is a racist thing. And just recently, the weather, they said that because the cold weather killed a few black people in somewhere in a couple of states, they made it appear as though the states were conspiring. The cities were conspiring against black people. And you want to know the irony of it? Everybody that was in charge of those cities was black. Yeah. The problems remain, folks, but the speeches continue. The fundraising emails arrive. And somehow the people who fail to fix it get invited to explain it, why they deserve another term. We didn't fix anything, but you know what? Hey, give me another shot. I'll do it this time, or the next time, or the next time. And it cracks me up because I'm a pragmatist. I'm looking at this going, wait a minute. Where does pragmatism, and when does pragmatism in politics meet up? Because this dude with logic degrees is going, this doesn't make any sense to me. You bring in a pragmatic guy, a guy that says, wait a minute, y'all, Washington, you've been running like a bunch of crazy people. I'm going to bring some pragmatism to it. We're going to address the border. We're going to address crime. We're going to deport people who shouldn't be here. We're going to take people off of the voter rolls who don't deserve to be there. We're going to take people off of the programs that they haven't earned, and a host of other things. Very pragmatic. Why am I taxing your Social Security? You've paid it. Why should I tax you on that? Oh, but we'll have a deficit. We won't be able to pay our bills. Really? So I've already paid and I got to pay again? And you tell me you still can't pay the bills? I don't think you're very good with my money. Yep. Washington's version of job security. And then President Trump comes along, you know, and very simple stuff. His governing style is different from any traditional politician. I call it pragmatism. Critics say he's impulsive. I heard there was a friend of mine the other day who said, you know, Kevin, I just don't like the Donald Trump. You know, he tells you everything. I let him talk because I have a tendency to just want to go. But I was, when he finished, I said, what are you talking about? He tells you everything. He, from a policy perspective, yeah, he doesn't hold anything back. From an enemy perspective, he gives you options. He says, I could attack you tomorrow. I may wait till after the midterm. No, he's telling him he's going to wait. I go, he isn't telling him anything. Not telling him a word. He's just saying, I could do this or I could do that. You still don't know what he's going to do. Policy-wise, you know. We don't have to ask. Trump says, I'm going to deal with the tariffs and the trade imbalance. And you know, what do the Democrats do? They fight him. It's not impulsive. He begins with a blunt question inside of his mind. What leverage do we have? See, that's how business people think. Politicians ask, what process must we follow? Business people say, what are the results we're going to get? Well, what are we trying to get? Washington will form a bipartisan commission to study why the refrigerator is unplugged. And Trump walks over and plugs in the refrigerator. Then Washington holds hearings about the environmental impact of electricity. That's the clash, see? It isn't simple Republican versus Democrat. It's results versus process. And the sooner you understand that, the better you understand D.C. and the better you understand Trump. You don't have to like Trump, but I bet you like results. I'll bet you this, too. I bet you don't like the process. Because these people just, you know, you ever been and listen to one of these committee meetings? You know, you ask one question. Do you really believe that men can be women? Well, what you have to understand is the bio. Not just, it's a simple question. Well, no, not really, because, you know, and all they're doing is stalling because that's the process. Government loves process because process, you ready, can continue forever. We call it red tape, whatever. But let me tell you this, a result is dangerous. A result can be measured. You want to know something? When I talk to CEOs, it cracks me up. They get so used to the process of business sometimes that they forget about the result. I have a CEO friend of mine that, you know, knows the problem. I've identified it. And I said, okay, let's start fixing the problem, which is they need more sales. And this CEO says, well, Kevin, we need to hold off a little bit because of this. And I go, whoa. No, we don't. Why would we hold off? What if I told you I could get you double your sales tomorrow? Well, Kevin, we're going to have a new product coming. Wait a minute. You're telling me you don't, real conversation. You're telling me you don't want to solve the actual problem you're experiencing. Why? Because if I get a bunch of new clients, you know, we're going to be transferring over whatever. What are you going to do with the existing ones? Transfer them? Okay. Again, I ask you, why can't we just solve the problem? And what's funny, this particular CEO, I'm telling you, this is a bright person that can't see what I'm saying. And finally, I go, are you really listening to yourself? And I made him, I said, look, because we're friends, I'm like, look, you got to listen to yourself here. I'm giving you the way to solve the problem. And you keep telling me, I don't want to solve the problem. I want to wait until I have a better solution for solving the problem. Okay. Therein is the problem. And see, government works that way. Oh no, we'll have a better solution. We'll have done more. We'll have studies. We'll have done. No, you won't. You want it fixed anything because you will never address the actual problem. In this case, how about I go sell something for you? I couldn't believe it. And it was funny. I can't get into more detail because I refuse to. I'm talking about one of my clients. But I will tell you, when the light came on, it was like, Kevin, you are so right. I go, look, this isn't rocket science here. I love that you think I'm smart, but that ain't me being very smart. That's just routine.
33: He's putting an end to identity politics.
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5: With SRN News, I'm Mary Rose. President Trump says he's converting his proposed triumphal arch in Washington, D.C. into a top-grade military complex. In a post Sunday, the president said he made the decision at the strong request of the U.S. military as well as national security purposes. The president says the arch would house, store, and have the rapid ability to use large numbers of drones plus snipers on both the roof and plaza areas. And the president will meet with New York City Mayor Zohran Mamdani on Monday. The mayor's office confirmed the two will meet to discuss issues affecting New Yorkers while the president is in town for the United Nations General Assembly meeting. President Trump is set to deliver remarks on Tuesday and meet with global leaders. This will be the third public meeting between President Trump and Mamdani. This is SRN News.
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19: Tonight, expect a chance of a thunderstorm early, then skies will turn cloudy. The temperature will drop to 74. Tomorrow will bring mostly cloudy skies with a chance of an afternoon thunderstorm and a high of 89. Tomorrow night, anticipate the possibility of a thunderstorm in the evening with mostly cloudy conditions later on. The low will be 75. That's your AccuWeather forecast. I'm meteorologist Jason Caterina for AM860, The Answer.
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21: I thought the truth was potent, but it's nothing compared to this.
33: He's Kevin Jackson.
22: Yeah. They tell us he's black.
34: Negro, that's all you had to say.
0: Results for business, or for politics rather, are dangerous. They're good for business. They're dangerous. Did border crossings decline? Of course they did. Did manufacturing employment rise in America under Trump? Yeah. Did wages improve? Absolutely. Did government spend less than it collected? Not quite, but we're in the right direction, right? Those are things that we look at and we say there's little, you know, did crime get decreased? Absolutely. You know, are we spending less money on illegals? Yeah, absolutely. Those are things that should be no-brainers. But what about, did Brennan... Did these people that led to the coup for January 6th, that led to the coup of 2020 and used January 6th, are these people that targeted President Trump, are they being made to pay? Because they should be. John Brennan is, from what I hear, I think John Brennan is going to take the fifth when he goes before whatever the committee is that they're calling him in. They've subpoenaed him. We'll see what happens. We got a couple of clips we want to play before the end of the show today. I want to start with this one. This is J.D. Vance talking about the number of fraudsters that we have on various systems. They got 870,000 fraudsters.
35: Under the leadership of Kelly Loeffler, who, by the way, has been an amazing advocate for the American people, has probably been the most zealous anti-fraud person in the entire administration. We are going to suspend 870,000 people permanently, people who defrauded the government over the last couple of years, the last couple of decades. We're going to make it impossible for them to get loans from the federal government. If you think about the PPP program, which was set up by Congress and by the administration during the first Trump administration to ensure that our small businesses were able to operate in the incredibly challenging environment that was created by the COVID pandemic and, of course, by the state government response to the COVID pandemic, what we did is we created a program to ensure that small businesses were able to operate and, importantly, American workers were able to be supported. But as happens with so many of the programs that are born out of the generosity of the American taxpayer, we had many, many people who took advantage of those programs, people who decided to steal from the American taxpayer, steal money that was supposed to go to small businesses and American workers. Well, we think it makes sense that if you were caught stealing from the American taxpayer, you shouldn't be able to benefit from these loans anymore. So we're going to suspend about 870,000 people from being able to access these funds in the future and from being able to borrow money from the American taxpayer. If you screwed the American taxpayer, the federal government is now going to say you're cut off.
0: Only the beginning. There will be a lot more. We're just getting to the bottom of it. But here's the thing. We're not kicking the can down the road. They're going at it. Sending out a warning sign. And every time I get pushback on Trump, I go, where were we before? Do you think this would have happened under Kamala Harris, under Barack Obama, under George Bush, under Joe Biden, under insert buffoon here? No, this is happening because we have a government that is holding itself accountable. Did you watch the hearing with Cory Booker and Kash Patel, you know, where they clashed? And Cory Booker's like, he's not even qualified in it. Look, I don't know whether Kash Patel is qualified or not, but I'll tell you this, I'd rather have him than any other person that's been there before. Would you rather have Ray back? Would you rather have Mueller? Would you want Comey? Who do you want? I don't know whether I know Kash. He's a nice guy. Does he exude confidence to me? No. But I'm not running it. He has the background. And I like the results. I know this. We just got this lady that defrauded $100 million, got her in Thailand or somewhere, Vietnam. He's pretty much taken the top 10 fraudsters. The FBI listed the top 10 fraudsters, got them. The top 10 most wanted criminals, got most of them. Joe Biden didn't get in. I mean, they got like one in 4 years or something like that. You got, again, results. We got rhetoric and we got results. We got process and we got results. Which do you want? The border. For years, Americans told border enforcement required another bill, another negotiation, another agency, another appropriation, possibly another strong-worded letter. But whenever enforcement changes and crossings decline, the public naturally asks, if existing executive authority could affect that number, why did Washington spend years pretending that nothing could be done? Isn't this the case in almost every single thing we talk about? Well, I don't know if that can be done. I go into companies, and the thing I hear the most is, well, we've always done it that way. And you go, okay, great. You know, there are lots of new tools. Have you looked at it? Have you looked at what it's costing you to do it? You know, processes where they may process a million transactions, and for three exceptions, they have an entire infrastructure to support three exceptions. And the three exceptions aren't like multi-million dollar deals. They're like, it might cost the company $1,000, $2,000, $3,500. Now, you don't want exceptions because it leaves vulnerabilities. But do you need a department to look at exceptions if you're only getting, you know, X number a month and the cost is a rounding error? No, you probably just need a new workflow that involves one person that takes exceptions. Maybe you need software that goes, oops, there's an exception, kicks it out. One person handles the workflow, boop, done. And by the way, we've solved problems that simply. You know, it's insane what you watch people do. And it's always because, well, we've always done it that way. Politics has become, we've always done it that way. Campaigns run on, we've always done it that way. But you always lose. You know, it would be different if you said, we've always done it that way and it works. We've always done it that way. It takes a lot of time, energy. It's exception-based, blah, blah, blah. Eats up, you know, cycles that we could get back. waste of productivity, probably costs us five times more than the problem would if we just let the problem go through. But we've always done it that way. And so we become used to it. Well, the midterms, when the president's in office, we've always lost. We've always done it that way. Yeah, I don't trust you. I think there's a fix. What about homelessness? We've always done it that way. Failing schools. We've always done it that way. Government is so good at management, right? The biggest thing that comes up is we've always done it that way. They fail at everything. And when I tell you that, I'm not exaggerating. Now you say, Kevin, how do you know they fail? Why don't we see the failures? If we operate government, let me put it this way. If government were a business, you could operate on 1/5 the budget more efficiently and have money to burn. Now, I'm not displacing government. There are things that are secrets. There are things that we have to do that transcend the normalcy of regular business, the normalcy of regular life. I get it. Believe it or not, government sometimes do have to kill people. As bad as that sounds, I can accept it. Many of you can too. You may not like it, but you can accept it. You go, you know, that person was a very bad person. Bad spy did this, whatever. I authorize a sanction. We give the president the ability to kill somebody. And that's not done. You know, it's very judicious. It's got, you know, got to be the right reasons. The person shouldn't want to do it. You should not want to kill somebody, but I understand the need to kill somebody. I do. As bad as it is, as a Christian man, a man who believes that Jesus Christ is his Savior, I believe that thou shalt not murder. I may have to murder and ask for forgiveness. But the problem with Washington is, if Washington managed a restaurant, the kitchen would be on fire and they'd be studying the origin. See, in D.C., there's an uncomfortable truth. Problems create constituencies. They create agencies, consultants, nonprofits, lobbyists, experts, television appearances, fundraising opportunities, and so on. And once enough people earn their living from addressing a problem, fixing it becomes professionally inconvenient. There is no longer a need to fix it. The problem then needs to be exacerbated. It needs to be prolonged. It needs to persevere. And the problem needs to spawn some children, little children running around. See, this, it doesn't require a conspiracy. It only requires incentives. Give me money to fix the problem. And the thing about, I've said this, I don't even know how many times. Leftists are the world's best. It's bad for us, but the world's best at looking at a problem that has no insight. It cannot be fixed. Women need to be treated equal. They're not going to be ever. I don't mean it in a sense of equality of human being, but how are you going to treat somebody equal that births a baby? You know, there are many things that have to occur that we are never going to be equal. But hey, we got to shoot for equality. Black people need to be treated in a particular way, you know, because it's never going to be fair. Well, it depends on who's measuring, because right now, I tell you, it's fair. I already gave you examples earlier. A black president didn't do it. What else is it going to be? Where no white people exist? Will that do it? Nope. There'll still be somebody complaining about white people. If white people disappeared from the face of the earth, there'd be black people going, but you remember all what all them white people used to do? And there'd be people going, you preach, brother. We'll be back. Keep it here.
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1: Foundations of Freedom. A look at America's founding principles and the leaders who shaped our nation.
2: Ronald Reagan understood that freedom sometimes requires more than quiet diplomacy. It requires moral clarity. On June 12, 1987, standing before the Brandenburg Gate in a divided Berlin, Reagan issued a direct challenge to Soviet leader Mikhail Gorbachev. "Mr. Gorbachev, tear down this wall." The Berlin Wall was more than concrete and barbed wire. It represented a system that restricted movement, divided families, and denied millions the freedoms Americans often take for granted. Reagan refused to treat that division as permanent. He understood that free nations must be willing to identify the difference between liberty and oppression, and have the courage to say so. 2 years later, the Berlin Wall fell. Freedom survives when people refuse to accept tyranny as inevitable. So when freedom is challenged today, will we have the courage to defend it with the same clarity?
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7: I want to segue into something that President Trump talked about. I mentioned it before. He's talking about data centers. I would suggest people pay close attention to what he's saying. Welcome back. Kevin Jackson's here listening to The Kevin Jackson Show. KJRadio.com. President Trump talking about the data center hoaxes and what China's trying to do because they want to get ahead on AI.
8: Hold on, sir. We're getting a microphone.
9: Mr. President,
8: yes.
9: you're now talking to the planet.
10: See, the great thing about life is that Jensen can develop the most complex computer chip in the world that nobody can copy for 10 years, but he can't figure out how to put me on speaker. We have to remember this one. So,
8: roasted.
10: The AI, it's almost as conspiracy, and the happiest group is China, and China is very happy. And I could even say in the country, a lot of states are happy that weren't going to get anything because they're being inundated by people that want to be there. But now all of a sudden you see they're building in Finland. They want to build one. Google wants to build a big one in Finland, which I'm not happy about because they were unable to get permitting. And I'm telling you, it's all a hoax. The data centers are great and they make people wealthy and they make states wealthy. And it's the oil of the next 20, 25 years. It's bigger than the internet and the AI, you know, much more so. And they're just playing right into the hands of a lot of people that don't want to see it happen. And that could be political people. It could also be China. And we're not going to let that happen. It's a hoax. And
9: you're right. We're not going to let that happen, sir.
10: No, we're not going to let it happen.
7: I got to tell you, and I've been saying it, I've been suspecting that this is a hoax per the president. Because I come back to what I've counseled people about with the cell phone. How we took these massive computer centers and now they fit in our hands. You know, we have made such tremendous strides. And yet, one lady, I'll never forget, she said, they built one of these in Corpus Christi and now there's no more water. And I thought to myself, that is the most ridiculous thing I've ever heard. Easily researchable. And now, of course, and I said it earlier, They say, oh, the data centers, oh, well, we found out they use about as much water as a golf course. Now, in Phoenix, which, by the way, there are a lot of golf courses in the Phoenix, Arizona area, but with our water issues, maybe it's an issue. Maybe.

0: But you know, desalinization and a host of other things, and we can solve a lot of the water issues. They also said, oh, it's dirty sludge. And I go, dirty from what? Nuclear waste? What? It's used for cooling. It's dirty, Kevin. And then they tell me, oh, the grids, you know, that people are displaced from their homes. And I said, well, I don't know about you, but you got a home out in the country that's going to be 25, 30 years before anybody builds next to you. You built the place for $100,000, land and property, everything included. Somebody comes along and offers you $1.2 million. Now, you don't have to sell, but you do. You decide to sell. But what gets me is, because they gave me a situation where this family is going to be displaced from their home because they're going to build this data center and nobody's going to want the land and all that. And I said, okay, great. Put a provision in there to make the people have to buy all the property that, you know, comes around it. I don't think these people will mind. But they got mad because somebody sold the land. And I'm like, how can you be mad that somebody sold land? It's in the middle of nowhere. They probably didn't think they were going to be able to sell that land for another generation. And somebody gives them an offer they can't refuse. And you go, well, two people are going to be impacted. Okay, well, let's make provisions for those two people, those two families, those two farmers, whatever. There's a reasonable way to accommodate all of this stuff. But no, ours is, the left is, to overreact, say data centers are bad. And as I've said, here's my thing. Data centers are all over the world. They have been since the start of, well, what's that word? Data. And they're getting bigger and smarter and requiring more power. Yeah, just like computers. Just like the computing centers of that I used to work in when I was designing computers. Massive parallel processing computers that had cables coming out the back that, I don't know, looked like, you know, they could, like elephant trunks. And now they fit in your hand. And people, you know, ooh. And here's what I tell people. Data centers are going to be built. The only question is, where will they be built? And if you want to offload that to other countries, like Finland, Finland is going to feast and we are going to starve. It's that simple. China is building data centers. They got no restrictions. They're building them faster than we can shake a stick. And everybody's complaining. China is spreading this nonsense about data centers. I'm convinced they are. Because there's no reason for you to go. Like I said, Intel's got a big fab. They got a couple of them. Raytheon's got big facilities in the St. Louis area. You know, they build these massive plants. Nobody says a word. These plants need their own grids, same as data centers. They use lots of water, you know, lots of, yeah, but it's good for the good for people around here and all that. And they go, a data center only has X number of people. How do you know? I don't know what the data center needs. But as I've argued, a data center, to build it, you're going to probably use local people. And in the year or so it takes, whatever time it takes to build it, you're going to have concrete, metal. You're going to have electricians working out there. You're going to have people, you know, every aspect of a business that can occur is going to occur. And once it's occurred, then, you know, there's going to be ongoing. And I don't know what that's going to be, but I'd rather it be here than somewhere else. And then, you know, what's going to happen? The power consumption of that data center is going to be less and less and less and less, just like it did with the evolution of everything else. So here again, we got President Trump having to step in and solve a problem that isn't really a problem because Democrats want a problem to exist. Well, look at what the data centers are going to do. Oh, my goodness. Chaos, chaos, chaos. What could data centers are the biggest existential threat to mankind. Or are they? Data centers have been around since data began. Now, they were housed on premises for the most part. Then they got bigger. Then people said, you know what? We need to put those into colos in different locations, and we need to have redundancy. So we'll have one in Ireland and one here with a redundant loop. So if this one goes down, this one goes over here. And they did all kinds of stuff. And the data needs continue to grow and grow and grow. And now we're at a point where data has become king. Now we've got quantum computing, you know, and the data that, you know, has to service that. And we've got unlimited resources and stuff. Have you used any of this AI? And So man is now at a point where productivity can be at its peak. And then everybody, well, the data, let's move the data to Finland and let's move it to China and let's move it over. Are you crazy? And I know there are people out there, Kevin, you just don't know enough about data centers. Our legislature did this and they did it behind closed doors and all that. Okay, great. So what you're telling me is this. A great idea was negotiated by a bunch of politicians who don't care what you think or, you know, what your issue is. They're just greasing their own palms. And you think the data centers are the problem. The data centers aren't the problem. You can put in zoning. You can put, if water's your issue, hey, you got to provide your own water. You got to build your own grid. I don't know. But what I'll tell you is the data center ain't wrong. Ain't nothing wrong with data. It's okay. And it's been used since man first invented anything that required a memory. That's all data is. It's a memory. And we've gotten sophisticated where we can take all those memories. Because what does Facebook do with your memories? It goes, hey, Kevin, remember on this day when you did this and you and Melissa and the family went here or there? And you go, whoa, I forgot about that. Thank you, data. But no. And Trump says it's the great oil of it's the oil of the next 25 years. And you're being told that it's something else. It's a hoax. They're telling you it's a hoax because they don't want them built in America, because they don't want. And that's why President Trump said, no, we're building them. And let me make you a bet. Google won't have to go to Finland to build that data center. Because President Trump knows. See, if your paycheck depends on potholes, you're not the best person to talk about paving the road. That's why pragmatism matters. That's why President Trump matters. That's why every issue, it doesn't matter. This show is good for every issue you want to talk about today, tomorrow. What you go, Kevin, why are we talking about this today? I was. Because you were thinking it. And everything I told you today fits nicely into that. Pragmatism. Pragmatism asks whether something works. Ideology asks whether something agrees with the theory. Washington prefers theory, particularly when the theory comes with a 10-year budget and no measurable deadline. The American people, folks, are a lot less complicated. We don't need every problem solved by Thursday. But what we do want is evidence you're trying to solve it.
1: He's putting an end to identity politics.
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3: With SRN News, I'm Mary Rose. President Trump returned to the White House Saturday evening after cutting short his stay at Camp David. As the administration weighs its next steps on Iran and prepares for next week's UN General Assembly. As artificial intelligence panic grows, one prominent Trump advisor is urging the administration not to overact.
4: Anthropic CEO Dario Amodei warns that advanced AI may pose serious risks. But David Sachs pushes back, arguing companies shouldn't use fear to demand cartels or government approval before launching products. Sachs says existing antitrust and product liability laws are enough, and that Washington should avoid unnecessary regulation. The bigger danger, he says, may be falling behind China. For President Trump, the message is simple. Keep America innovating and let Congress handle the rest. Richard Boyd reporting.
3: Democrats are doubling down in Michigan, pouring millions into a Senate race. Republicans see as a major pickup opportunity. Correspondent Ron Taylor reports.
5: According to Axios, Senate Majority PAC aligned with Chuck Schumer is spending another $10 million to support Abdul El-Sayed, bringing its Michigan spending to $30 million. El-Sayed says every path to a Democratic Senate majority runs through Michigan. Republicans are backing former Congressman Mike Rogers and see the race as a chance to flip the seat. The massive spending signals Democrats may be worried about their candidate choices. Ron Taylor reporting.
3: The U.S. says it killed four people in an airstrike on a drug boat in the Caribbean. U.S. Southern Command made the announcement in a post on Saturday and said confirmed intelligence revealed that the vessel was involved in narco trafficking. This is SRN News. A missionary is joining the U.S. Commission on International Religious Freedom. Correspondent Michael Harrington reporting.
6: Andrew Brunson spent 2 years in a prison in Turkey before President Trump helped secure his release in 2018. Now he's joining an organization that tracks religious persecution around the globe and advises the government. Brunson was arrested by Turkish authorities and accused of being a terrorist. Turkey is becoming increasingly hostile to Christians under President Recep Erdogan, who is promoting conservative Islam. Michael Harrington reporting.
3: The Department of Health and Human Services is awarding funding to Alabama, Kansas, and West Virginia to expand the role of faith-based groups in preventing substance abuse among young people. The grants are part of the Partnership for Success program with HHS Secretary Robert F. Kennedy Jr., saying trusted faith leaders can play a key role in helping children go free from addiction. This is SRN News. The State Department of Transportation has paused issuing permits for flock cameras and other automated license plate readers along state roads.
7: The decision directed by Governor Greg Abbott doesn't affect cameras already installed. The agency confirmed the pause on Thursday. The cameras scan vehicles to compile license plate data, raising privacy concerns. Abbott's late August order blocked state funding for these cameras, leading to hundreds being shut down. City councils and county commissions have also unplugged cameras due to privacy concerns and misuse by law enforcement. Keith Peters reporting.
3: President Trump says he's converting his proposed triumphal arch in Washington, D.C. into a top-grade military complex. In a post Sunday, the president said he made the decision at the strong request of the U.S. military as well as national security purposes. More details at srnnews.com.
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10: Tonight, expect a chance of thunderstorms early, giving way to mostly cloudy skies. The temperature will drop to 74 degrees. Tomorrow will bring a mix of clouds and sun, along with an afternoon thunderstorm. The high will reach 89 degrees. Tomorrow night, anticipate a passing evening shower, then partly cloudy conditions with a low of 75. That's your AccuWeather forecast. I'm meteorologist Jason Caterina for AM 860, The Answer.
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15: Cap right up, everybody. Welcome on, welcome all. Welcome to the Bond Market Circus. Dun, dun, dun, dun, dun, dun, dun, dun, dun. Welcome, everybody. I'm going to start off today dispelling all the garbage you've been told and all the nonsense that's been shoved down your throat. A lot of talking heads coming out of the woodwork. All over the news over the course of the week. I'm here to tell you, okay, a little bit of a news flash. Higher bond rates, higher long-term bond rates
16: are not the end of the world. The sky is not going to fall. The world is not going to end because bond rates are going up. In fact, I've been clamoring for this. I've been hoping for this for a long period of time. All right, let's get into it. You know what? We'll play a little game here. We're gonna do a little Q&A with everybody out there. If I were to ask you what the average rate on the 10-year Treasury was during the Reagan years, during the 1980s, what would you say that number would be? It was 10. The average rate on the 10-year Treasury, 1980s, 10%. Now, granted, the early Reagan years, you had the great Paul Volcker, the last true Fed chairman, and I'm fingers crossed, Kevin Warsh can do a great job like he did. But anyway, yeah, Paul Volcker jacked up rates, made the country take its medicine because of inflation. And imagine being Ronald Reagan. Maybe Ronald Reagan, you come into office, you're speaking with the head of the Federal Reserve, Paul Volcker. He was a huge man. He was a large dude. And Paul Volcker's like, listen, I gotta jack interest rates through the roof here. I mean, we're going to go sky high. We got to deal with inflation. I am going to engineer an essentially a recession. And Reagan just came into office. And he did it. And take a look at what happened throughout the decade of the 80s. How'd we do? Here's another quick question for everybody out there. What was the average interest rate on the 10-year during the 1990s? The Clinton years, the go-go Clinton years. 6.5. 6.5%. And we've got people having a conniption over the fact that the 10-year just went above 5. Oh, we haven't seen the highest numbers we've seen since 2007. All right. Now, granted, as far as our country is concerned, it's no bueno. Big difference in regards to our debt today than it was back in the 1990s and 1980s. No doubt about that. That's going to smack us upside the head. But as far as overall growth is concerned, as far as economic activity is concerned, when was the last time we really had dynamic, strong economic growth? It was the 1990s. 1980s and 1990s, we consistently had high levels of growth with interest rates, which were much, much higher than they are now. And I get that question all the time because the conventional wisdom of the day is, oh, no, it's going to have really low rates. It's going to stop the economy. It's going to stave off economic growth. Why? It might stave off bad investments. Sure, it's going to be a little bit harder to access capital. Companies that are more worthy of capital are going to be more apt to get that capital. But is that necessarily a bad thing? Anyway, we watched, again, I call it the bond market circus. Treasury Secretary of the United States, Scott Bessent, I don't know, this past week, he was like talking trash to the bond market. It kind of reminds me of that Joey Zaza character to some degree from Godfather 3. He was like talking trash. I've got the goods. You're making fun of those people. Oh, those bond traders with their Bloomberg terminals, all this stuff. Basically, I'm in charge here. I'm controlling the market. How'd that work out for you, Scott? He got his butt handed to him. Again, this is important. There's so much focus. So much focus every single day. You watch the news. It's always about stock market, stock market, stock market, stock market. The most important numbers out there. It's not what the Dow. It's not what the Dow did. It's not what the NASDAQ did. It's not what the S&P did. It's, again, it's the 10-year. We are the world's reserve currency. Everyone is paying attention to where the 10 and 30-year are. It's just that simple. The bond market is, for lack of a better word, ginormous. It's way bigger than the stock market. And these numbers matter. There's no doubt about it. It affects everything. Is it affecting mortgage rates? Absolutely. And I'm going to address this a little bit later on in the program because, again, people having a heart attack. Oh, my God, mortgage rates are at 7.2%. Yeah, the first house that I bought, I looked it up. First house I bought, I was paying 7.5. Guess what? I'm still here. Still alive. Made it through. And we'll get into that and explain that, why that's not that big of a deal. That'll work its way through the system. And actually, you could, if you play it right, you can do really well with higher mortgage rates. And I will explain. So, yeah, Scott Bessent had himself a bit of a week. Oh, yeah, remember he's talking. He had a terrible, terrible testimony in front of Congress. Again, it was hard to watch. It's hard to watch because he didn't have anything. They had him backed in the corner with everything. And you know what he did, too? He touched the money. Never heard that phrase, touching the money. It's like kind of like, yeah, we got this thing in a bag. We got this thing won. Kind of like what, you know, when the Red Sox lost to the Mets in the World Series. You know, Roger Clemens went into the dugout to shave in between innings because, they thought they had won the series and he wanted to have his pitcher taking a shave and then they ended up losing the game. Best like, yeah, we had the two best bond auctions this past week. And then, you know, later on, there was a 20-year auction that almost failed. It was so bad. Then comes Kevin Warsh. Kevin Warsh. And if we have time a little bit later on in the program, I got a Kevin Warsh story for you. Yeah, I knew him in high school. I'll tell you a little bit later on in the program. Maybe we'll get to it. Kevin Warsh Elizabeth Warren and the wackadoodles there on the left might want to just send him a message, an apology. Remember during his testimony in front of Congress, you know, you're going to be a lackey for Trump. You're going to do whatever Trump wants you to do. Well, he didn't. Kevin Warsh went out there and raised rates, short-term rates by a quarter, a basis point. Again, initial market reaction went down, bounced back up. And I said from the get-go, this is a nothing burger. And to be quite honest with you, I wish he went a little bit further. I wish he went 50 basis points. The funny, there was a couple funny things coming out of the president with this. And, you know, I truly have to believe that the president is not this ignorant. He is just, you know, throwing crap out there to certain people that want to believe everything he has to say. He was asked about Kevin Warsh. I have full support for Kevin Warsh. Yeah, I talked to him. I told him, you don't have the votes, Kevin. You don't have the votes. You know, so vote the way. You don't have the votes. Yeah, right. So, you know, Kevin Warsh was actually going to vote against keeping rates down. Come on. You know, the funny thing is there are people out there that are dumb enough to believe what the president has to say. And then there's this bit of genius here. And again, I have to go over this. I do. And I guarantee I'll get messages and emails. You know, you don't have to. It's just, you know, for political reasons. You see, I'm not a politician. Okay. I'm in the business of telling the truth. And when people are knowingly trying to confuse and bewilder others, knowingly trying to mislead others, I'm going to call it out. Okay. I don't care if you're president of the United States. I don't care if you're senator. I don't care who it is. It's wrong. Again, the president put this out. I find it hard to believe he's this ignorant. Interest rates in the United States should be at 1% or less because we are the best credit in the world by far. Our country is booming with new investment. If we stop trading with every country that we have a deficit with, which is most of them, we would make at least $1.5 trillion a year. The word deficit is nothing more than a fancy word for loss. No, Mr. You know, we should change the word deficit to something else. How about a purchase surplus? Because that's what it is. Yes, Mr. President, if I stop trading with the guy who cuts my lawn, I stop getting my hair cut at the barber, then I'm going to make more money. Anyway, we are carrying almost every country in the world, and that cannot go on any longer. Lower the interest rates for the United States of America and fast. Now, first and foremost, if Kevin Warsh came out, the Fed lowered rates by 50 basis points, do you think it would have done a darn thing to mortgage rates? No. No. In fact, what would have happened is you would have had a market crash. You would have had a market crash because the markets are like, okay, we've got, you know, idiots in charge of the Fed at this point in time. There's no logic or reason behind this. Confidence would flow and everything would have collapsed. That's what would have happened. And I would hope that the president of the United States understands that. I hope that he does. Anyway, I was very happy about what the Fed did. Again, I wish they went a little bit further. But I want to reiterate, okay, we have been in this perpetual easy money cycle for a long time, almost since the turn of the century. And we haven't got nothing to show for it. Nothing to show for it in terms of dynamic economic growth. What we've got to show for it is a negative. Inflation. The demise in our buying power. We have, again, the entire time I've been on the air, 26 years, we've been getting across this point that you have to outrun inflation. The government numbers are not even accurate. And we've been right. We've defied the 60-40 portfolio. Everything that we've been teaching here on the program, we've been pointing you in the right direction. We get inflation in check, God willing. That will remove an enormous tax on the American people. Going to take a quick break right here. Again, we have a lot we have to go over on the program today. I want to invite each and every one of you to become a part of our family at Markowski Investments. 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

0: Chris Markowski is the watchdog on Wall Street.
1: Yeah, I know. I know. Many of you out there are going to be upset because your portfolios have been smacked, whacked, knocked around because rates are going up. And that's the reality of the terrain. And I'm sorry, I told you. Okay, we warned you here on the program. The trend was to the upside. And I'm sorry, the trend is much further to the upside. I think we'll probably see six. I think we're going to see six before we see four. That's for darn sure. I mean, come on, people. I mean, taking a look at the amount of debt this country's in, taking a look at our deficits, checking out the price of diesel. Anyway, neither here nor there, okay? You have to have a fundamental review of what's in your portfolio, and you have to accept the terrain. This is something we've taught for a very long time here on the program. You might not like it, okay? You can ignore it all you want. Ignore the terrain at your own peril. We are seeing portfolio after portfolio that has been over-levered. Again, leverage, borrowing, that cost has gone up. Tons of portfolios that have zombies in them. That's right, walking dead companies. Companies that have been around and have been surviving on cheap money. They're going to go away, and I'm sorry, that's a good thing. It's a good thing. It's a cleansing process, people, that we haven't had in a long time, that frees up capital that goes to places that where it belongs. We've been in this cycle. I don't even go back as far as the Great Recession, for crying out loud. This, you know, nonsense that's taking place, keeping companies afloat. Well, it's got more expensive to do that. You got zombies in your portfolio. You got leverage in your portfolio. Well, guess what? It's time to make some changes. We have been consistent in trying to explain, get across to you the importance of not being so much of a stock buyer. Not a stock buyer, but a great company buyer. You want to build ownership in great companies with great ideas, businesses that have certain economic and niche advantages, firms that have great management. We own companies not based upon what we think is going to happen next week or next month, but what we expect out of them over time. A lot of what we've been seeing as of late, people trying to time the market. That's an exercise in futility. There's no base case anymore with all of everything that's going on in the news, everything that's happening. If it's a solid business that we feel is valued properly, we're going to get involved no matter what the market is doing. No matter what the static and the noise on the outside. We are not stock pickers or market timers. We are great business owners and buyers. And if you want to be successful over time, this is the only way, man. It's the only way. There's going to be one charlatan, one person, one guru, one financial engineer, one after another that's going to tell you that they're capable of doing it. They're capable of manufacturing some sort of half donkey shortcut. Our premises, base case has always been the same, which is everything in life that has meaning, value, and worth involves work, time, and effort. Only way, people. You can see your way through all the calamity, all the volatility, if you do it the right way. Got to take a break. 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Become a part of our family. We'll be back.
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22: Tonight, expect a chance of a thunderstorm in some areas early on, transitioning to mostly cloudy skies later. The temperature will drop to 74 degrees. For tomorrow, anticipate a mix of clouds and sun with a chance of an afternoon thunderstorm. The high will reach 89 degrees. Tomorrow night, there is a possibility of a passing shower in the evening with partly cloudy conditions later on. The overnight low will be around 75 degrees. That's your AccuWeather forecast. I'm meteorologist Jason Caterina for AM 860, The Answer.
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10: Ronald Reagan understood that freedom sometimes requires more than quiet diplomacy. It requires moral clarity. On June 12, 1987, standing before the Brandenburg Gate in a divided Berlin, Reagan issued a direct challenge to Soviet leader Mikhail Gorbachev. "Mr. Gorbachev, tear down this wall." The Berlin Wall was more than concrete and barbed wire. It represented a system that restricted movement, divided families, and denied millions the freedoms Americans often take for granted. Reagan refused to treat that division as permanent. He understood that free nations must be willing to identify the difference between liberty and oppression, and have the courage to say so. 2 years later,

0: The Berlin Wall fell. Freedom survives when people refuse to accept tyranny as inevitable. So when freedom is challenged today, will we have the courage to defend it with the same clarity?
1: Except when you don't, because sometimes you won't. I'm sorry to say so, but sadly it's true that bang-ups and hang-ups can happen to you. You can get all hung up in a prickly perch and your gang will fly on. You'll be left in a lurch. You'll come down from the lurch with an unpleasant bump, and the chances are then that you'll be in a slump. And when you're in a slump, you're not in for much fun. Unslumping yourself is not easily done. You will come to a place where the streets are not marked. Some windows are lighted, but mostly they're darked. A place you could sprain both your elbow and chin. Do you dare to stay out? Do you dare to go in? How much can you lose? How much can you win? And if you go in, should you turn left or right in 3/4, or maybe not quite? Or go around back and sneak in from behind. Simple it's not, I'm afraid you will find, for a mind maker upper to make up his mind. You can get so confused, you'll start to race down long winged rows at a breakneck pace and grind for miles across weirdest wild space, headed, I fear, toward a most useless place, the waiting place. Here we are. People just waiting for a train to go, or bus to come, or a plane to go, or the mail to come, or the rain to go, or the phone to ring, or the snow to snow, or waiting around for a yes or a no, or waiting for their hair to grow. Everyone is just waiting for the fish to bite, or waiting for the wind to fly a kite, or waiting around for Friday night, or waiting perhaps for their Uncle Jake, or a pot to boil, or a better break, or a string of pearls, or a pair of pants, or a wig with curls, or another chance. Everyone is just waiting. It's not the right time to invest. Not the right time to start saving for home. It's not the right time to start a business. We could be going into a recession, stagflation. Rates are going higher. Oh my God. Look at the, you know, home values could go down. Home values could go up. All this stuff, fairer tax code. I can't believe it. We need a higher stock market. All sorts of things. Let me explain to you. Okay. That. You don't know what you don't know. You don't know what the future has. Again, I told my story about my crystal ball here in the past. John F. Kennedy delivered a speech in Indianapolis on April 15th, 1959. And he stated, when written in Chinese, the word crisis is compounded of two characters. One represents danger. The other represents opportunity. Now, there's debate out there because I look like, is that true? Kinda. Some Chinese scholars debating the actual origins of the symbol. Either way, it sounds good and it makes a great deal of sense, does it not? All sorts of volatility, any type of recession, whatever it may be, are opportunities, but only for those that choose to participate, those who don't sit in the waiting place. And that will get you nowhere. This is why we encourage people all the time to tune out all of the conventional wisdom, all of the nonsense that's being thrown at you on TV. Do you know that there's like names now, that these various different trading firms and traders have names for these people that are trying to trade in and out of the stock market right now? Yeah, back during the whole .com run up and everything like that, they had all sorts of name Muppets, various different things that, you know, basically you fools out there. They're doing the same thing again. You think you're going to out-trade, out-guess the Citadels of the world, the Goldman Sachs's, the ones you're not. You put your nose to the grindstone and you work. I don't particularly care for the terrain right now. I don't like our debt situation. I don't like our tax code. I filled up my car this past week, $100. I didn't like that either. But I'm going to deal with it. What else are we going to do? Sit in the waiting place? This is again, people, this is how you attack everything in life. You don't sit it out. You participate. You manage the terrain. That's what we've been doing. Part of what we, yeah, basically explain this, how we navigate financial storms and corrections, understanding them for what they are, an opportunity. It's just that simple. Again, I invite each and every one of you to become a part of our family at Markowski Investments. 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
7: With SRN News, I'm Mary Rose. President Trump is expanding access to America's public lands and waters with the new executive orders aimed at hunters, anglers, and outdoor businesses. Correspondent Richard Boyd reports.
8: The orders promote hunting access, habitat management, youth and veteran programs, and more science-based fisheries policy. They also target regulations officials say restrict recreational fishing and burden coastal communities. America's outdoor recreation economy generates more than $1.2 trillion per year and supports over 5 million jobs. Conservation and sportsmen's groups are praising this move, saying hunters and anglers are among America's greatest conservationists. President Trump says he's putting the American outdoorsman first. Richard Boyd reporting.
7: Warren Buffett is stepping down as chairman of Berkshire Hathaway after leading the $1 trillion conglomerate for more than six decades.
9: Warren Buffett is taking on a new role as chairman emeritus of Berkshire Hathaway after serving as chairman since 1970. His son Howard will become the company's new chairman as part of a long-planned succession. The 96-year-old, known to many financial market followers as the Oracle of Omaha, will remain a director. Buffett says he's confident with CEO Greg Abel and his son Howard as they lead Berkshire Hathaway. In a letter to shareholders, Buffett said he still has the best job in the world and that he's never felt better about what comes next. I'm Marcela Sanchez.
7: U.S. Central Command says the military has escorted 1 billion barrels of oil and over 2,000 commercial vessels out of the Persian Gulf in recent months. The announcement was made Saturday by CENTCOM leader Admiral Brad Cooper in a video. This is SRN News. Planned Parenthood goes all in. Correspondent Michael Harrington reports.
10: In an Instagram post that is drawing ridicule from both right and left, the nation's largest abortion business states that, quote, people of all genders need abortions. It's apparently an effort to burnish the organization's credentials as a supporter of the LGBT agenda, and some critics say to promote its transgender services. Planned Parenthood is fast becoming the nation's leading provider of puberty-blocking hormone shots for children. Michael Harrington reported.
7: South Korea plans to approve abortion pills for the first time, marking a major shift in reproductive health care. The government says the medication will be available by early 2027 for women up to 9 weeks pregnant. For the first 2 years, doctors will be required to prescribe and dispense the pills. This is SRN News. Two of the world's most powerful leaders meet in Washington this week.
11: President Trump is scheduled to host Chinese President Xi at the White House this Thursday. He's expected to greet him as his plane lands at Joint Base Andrews on Wednesday. Topics to be discussed between the two world leaders reportedly include trade, Iran, oil, and AI.
7: Correspondent Laura Winters reporting. A Carnival cruise ship had to make a U-turn to search for a man who jumped overboard into the waters off Mexico. The search began Saturday morning as the ship was heading along the coast of Mexico's Baja Peninsula. A representative for Carnival confirmed that a male guest aboard Carnival Panorama jumped overboard while the ship was sailing from Puerto Vallarta, Mexico, to Long Beach, California. More details at srnnews.com.
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14: Tonight, expect a chance of a thunderstorm in some areas early on, then becoming mostly cloudy. The temperature will drop to 74 degrees. Tomorrow will bring a mix of clouds and sun, along with a chance of a thunderstorm later in the day. The high will reach 89 degrees. Tomorrow night, anticipate a passing shower possible in the evening, otherwise partly cloudy skies with a low of 75. That's your AccuWeather forecast. I'm meteorologist Jason Caterina for AM 860, The Answer.
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19: All right, welcome back, everybody. I'm going to do something I haven't done in a very, very long time here on the program. I'm going to start off with a ripoff and scam story. That was our modus operandi back in the early 2000s. Only an hour program, and we used to serve boiler room fraud, ripoffs, scams. I'm yelling, screaming here on the program, trying to wake people up. It changed. We've definitely morphed. Again, I had that epiphany back in 2005, 2006, and said, hey, listen, you know, there's got to be some personal responsibility involved. Investors have got to be a little bit more responsible. Me yelling and screaming is not going to work. And we kind of changed the show more towards proper money management, getting people to do the right thing rather than yelling and screaming at all of these ripoffs and scams that never go away. But I saw this one this past week, and I was like, what? Thousands and thousands that we've been reported on over the years, and the ones that I get across my desk. Travis Kelce. Yeah, that Travis Kelce. Yep. He was just named in court as a victim
1: of a $35 million Ponzi scheme. This guy who ran it, again, I can't, this is all this happened, okay? Siddharth Jawahar. Now, Siddharth Jawahar is an illegal immigrant from India. He's been in the United States since 2005. I'm trying to find, again, I can't imagine that he has a license. You have to actually prove that you are a citizen. You got to show paperwork, for crying out loud. And that's an easy check. But anyway, neither here nor there. He ran a Texas firm called Swift Arc Capital. I'm not making that up. Yeah. Taylor Swift. Swift Arc Capital. And he ran it from 2016 to 2023, taking in $35 million. He only invested $10 million of that $35 million. You know what he invested in? I'm not kidding. One company. Philip Morris of India. That's the only company he invested in, and let's just say it didn't do well. He's not the only one. There's a guard on the Orlando Magic, Gary Harris. He's praising him. Thankful for Sid for bringing me in, taking me under his wing, and believing in me. Mud on. Okay. I'm going through this. Okay, this story gets even stranger. It gets even stranger. A few days before sentencing, the guy just got 11 years. Okay, the Jefferson City News Tribune ran an insanely glowing piece about Sid's redemption and how he was using his time in the detention facility to build a vocational academy and mentor fellow detainees, working collaboratively with faculty, staff. He rolled up his sleeves and used his own time and energy to build a comprehensive peer-to-peer academic and vocational academy from the inside out over a punishing 30-month span. It's like it was written by PR. Jawahar dedicated more than 5,000 instructional hours to drafting curricula and lesson plans and providing firsthand mentorship to more than 50 fellow detainees, primarily under resourced inner city youth caught in cycles of poverty and educational failure. You want the funny part of this story? Like, oh, that's good. He's trying to do the right thing. It's 100% utter male bovine caca. Yeah, BS. Officials at the detention center were asked about it, and no such program ever existed. Oh, wait. There's more. Prosecutors say Jawahar paid a political consulting firm $10,000 to help gin up support before sentencing. The firm they paid, Axiom Strategies, CEO is a guy named Jeff Rowe. He is the guy who ran Ted Cruz's campaign. And Rowe didn't have some lackey doing it. He worked with Jawahar himself. Recordings of their calls were actually played in court. Jawahar and Rowe talk about the article and about getting a politician to write the judge. Jawahar asks if it'll be a state senator. Rowe says it'll be someone good. Rowe also talks about putting money behind the article and geofencing the judge's house so he just happened upon it while browsing the web. Again, all of this stuff happened. Well, you know, that someone good turned out to be Republican Congressman Sam Graves of Missouri. He went, curiously, out of his way to send a letter to the judge requesting a lighter sentence. In the letter, sent on official letterhead, he praises Jawahar's character and brings up the same totally male bovine caca story about him building self-sustaining educational infrastructure and mentoring more than 50 under-resourced detainees. Yeah, I'd like to give a shout out to Judge Zachary Bluestone, who didn't buy it. Didn't buy it and gave him 11 years. Oh, by the way, that that guy Graves, his campaign has paid Axiom $1.7 million since 2006. Did I? Or, yeah, this guy got nailed. But, you know, this is, unfortunately, our system. And our system is corrupt as corrupt could be. And, you know, this is why. You have to protect yourself. How do you protect yourself? What have we been teaching here on the program again since 2000? Everything in life that has meaning, value, and worth involves work, time, and effort. Get rich quick con artists, the world's second oldest profession. What are the two different types of bait? Most prominent bait that they use to reel you in is greed and fear. Story after story after story. Now, this was an odd one, without a doubt. You know, if if Travis and Taylor don't have a pre, I mean, Taylor Swift's probably got her lawyers on the phone. I gotta be a pre-mop. This husband of mine is not the sharpest tack in the box, for crying out loud. The guy didn't, he wasn't even a citizen. Anyway, I haven't started off with one of those in a long time. I'll talk a little bit about honor and trust. You know, on the topic of ripoff scams, this is a small outfit, but it's been prominent throughout our society. What was it, a week or two ago here on the show? It's sad. It is. It's not a good place. I read these stories here on the program, and I don't want to be negative. I highlight these things because I want to change them. Okay? I cannot come on the show and sing the Lego song, "Everything is awesome," when I have a story that, you know, 89% of Americans believe corruption is widespread in government. And they're not wrong. They're not wrong. We're better than that. And I was reminded of it this past week. Dylan Radigan, who has been kind of a recluse for a period of time, is one of the best financial journalists I've ever seen. I've always been a big fan of his, and he's kind of coming out, and he's starting to write once again. And he basically did a rehash of the financial crisis and what took place and how we were completely fleeced as a society. And again, I wrote about it. Go to my website. Countless columns we wrote about the financial crisis and how we were taken. And I started reading this column, and it reminded me when I moved to Long Island, New York in 2016, and met great, wonderful people there. And a friend of ours actually was actually one of the caretakers for some of the Lehman Brothers families. These people that basically drove the company into the ground. Company goes bankrupt, but they're still loaded. Loaded beyond anything. And this is not capitalism. This is why this is the reason why, okay, that 89% number, the great financial crisis, COVID, Epstein files, go right on down the list, is why younger people are gravitating towards DSA and socialism. I basically got angry with myself, and I've mentioned this before. One of the biggest career mistakes I ever made was, and I was invited to go down and broadcast and spend time at the Occupy Wall Street event in Zuccotti Park. Now, you know, again, people out there, oh, these are just a bunch of hippies and, you know, socialist economists. It wasn't like that from the beginning. It wasn't. It was just young people being upset that, hey, you know what? We just bailed out all of these big banks Okay. Everyone kept their bonuses. Nobody lost their jobs. They made out just fine. And they tanked the economy. That's not capitalism. Capitalism, you can succeed, but you also have to have the ability to fail. You had all these firms creating this massive amount of financial risk. All of the counterparties getting paid 100 cents on the dollar on their, you know, their credit default swaps. Are we out of our mind? I mean, it was the largest theft and cover up in American history. Oh, and they made movies about it and how great they all, and Ben Bernanke and Hank Paulson. And oh, look what they did to save everyone. Nonsense. All of these CEOs failed outside of maybe one. They all failed. They were all taken care of. They made themselves even more wealthy than they were before, and it was on our dime. Honor and trust is something that is very, very difficult to restore or replace when it's lost. When Donald Trump first got elected in 2016, he was my first choice by any stretch of the imagination as a Rand Paul guy at that point in time. But I was encouraged that in the 2016 Republican platform was in there. They were talking about breaking up the big banks, breaking up these monopolies, getting rid of too big to fail. That went away. That didn't happen. And I think that that's a way. Because again, I want to restore. I want young people to have faith in the American dream. I want people to believe in capitalism, because we've got to start practicing capitalism. And quite frankly, I think a great way of doing that is attacking this issue. I don't know how we're going to do it at this point in time. I really don't. But man, oh man, wouldn't it be great if we chopped these big banks up into little banks once again? Remember all the small to mid-sized banks and financial institutions that existed prior to the Great Recession that were put under because they couldn't afford the regulatory costs? That makes most certainly for a more dynamic economy, don't you think? Honor and trust. 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
20: Apparently, trying to lose weight is now fascism. I'm not making this up. Thousands of socialists gathered for the annual Socialism Conference last weekend in Chicago. One of the scheduled discussions was actually called Health Fascism. He argued that the diet industry, obesity medicine, and even the standards for healthy body weight are part of what he calls body fascism. He said the diet culture teaches obedience, self-denial, and discipline. Think about that. For most of human history, self-discipline was considered a virtue. Your doctor telling you to lose weight wasn't oppressive, your bathroom scale wasn't a political enemy, and skipping the second piece of pie wasn't surrendering to fascism. We've reached a strange place when personal responsibility can be redefined as political oppression. 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
1: Yes, it is. Welcome back, kiddos. Good money versus bad money. I've been talking sometime and warning people about private equity, and we've talked about the thousands and thousands and thousands of companies that have been tied up in private equity. Last weekend, I was on location in New York last weekend speaking with some people that I know, and I've been involved in Wall Street for a very long period of time. And I was actually thrown off because I knew it was actually one of the side stories in The Sopranos. Remember, they were involved in manipulating penny stocks, and that was known back during the 1990s without a doubt. But now, learning more and more, organized crime money being involved in private equity as well. I want to talk a little bit about good money versus bad money. I wrote a column. It's going back 2006, going after leverage buyouts, going after the it was kind of the infancy stages of private equity. And I get to story after story. Toys R Us is an example. Private equity buys it. 33,000 people lost their jobs. Toys R Us was a profitable company. 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They take it over. They it's a leverage buyout. They put the debt that they used to buy the company on the company's balance sheets. And, again, that debt isn't used to expand the company market or anything like that. It's just a bill that the company has to pay, and they drive it into the ground. This is, it's like a financial vampires, parasites, if you will. And they ruin company after company after company. We see it all the time. Don't tell me you haven't seen it in your own neighborhood with veterinary clinics, with HVAC companies. I can go on and on and on down the list. Healthcare now. It's a disaster. Wall Street, again, gets the blame. And you'll ask a young person, be like, what do you think about Wall Street? Or why does Wall Street exist? Why do we need Wall? What's the purpose of Wall Street? And oftentimes the answer will be, Wall Street's there to make money. Wall Street's there to make money. That's all that's about, making money. Not true. That's not why Wall Street exists. Again, I have to give another shout out to Dylan Radigan, who wrote about this past week. He said, you think governments created a global central banking system, tax treatment, securities laws, regulatory architecture, just so a small group of people can make money? No. That's not why Wall Street was designed. That's not why Wall Street exists. The reason, pure and simple. Okay, and we're going to talk about this more when we get back from the break, is to help people. Help people with great ideas get access to capital. Access to capital and help those ideas. Help those people to make money by looking and finding the best ideas. The old concept, build a better mousetrap, people will be in a path to your door. That's why Wall Street exists, why it should exist. Without a doubt, it's been manipulated. It's been bastardized. We'll talk a little bit about good money versus bad money when we get back. Watchdog on WallStreet.com. 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
16: Ronald Reagan understood that freedom sometimes requires more than quiet diplomacy. It requires moral clarity. On June 12, 1987, standing before the Brandenburg Gate in a divided Berlin, Reagan issued a direct challenge to Soviet leader Mikhail Gorbachev. "Mr. Gorbachev, tear down this wall." The Berlin Wall was more than concrete and barbed wire. It represented a system that restricted movement, divided families, and denied millions the freedoms Americans often take for granted. Reagan refused to treat that division as permanent. He understood that free nations must be willing to identify the difference between liberty and oppression, and have the courage to say so. 2 years later, the Berlin Wall fell. Freedom survives when people refuse to accept tyranny as inevitable. So when freedom is challenged today, will we have the courage to defend it with the same clarity?
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18: 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The same people that told you masks didn't work, then told you masks would work, then told you masks wouldn't work. 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
20: Tonight, expect a chance of thunderstorms early, giving way to mostly cloudy skies. The temperature will drop to 74 degrees. Tomorrow will bring a mix of clouds and sun along with an afternoon thunderstorm. The high will reach 89 degrees. Tomorrow night, anticipate a passing evening shower, then partly cloudy conditions with a low of 75. That's your AccuWeather forecast. I'm meteorologist Jason Caterina for AM 860, The Answer.

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1: Helping people with great ideas get access to capital to build their business. That's what it's supposed to be. That's why I went there. It's what it used to be, quite frankly. And again, I mentioned it earlier on in the program. It slowly but surely changed. You know, IPOs, we still have them. We still have them, but the average guy can't get involved at the lower levels. They laddered them up over decades to private equity and venture capital. And you don't have access to those things until much, much later on down the line. The reason that Wall Street is not so much to make money. Money is the reward. You want to connect capital with ideas capable of creating value for other people. For example, factories get built. Software gets developed. iPhones get made. Laptops get made. Pharmaceutical medicine gets developed. Some technology solves some problem. The customer gets something that they want, something of value. Investors end up making money. That is capitalism. How often we've talked about Adam Smith capitalism here on the program. Two people sitting down at a table, both walking away happy. I know the president doesn't seem to understand that when he talks about trade deficits and whatnot, but that's what it is. Geez, I have massive trade deficits all over the place, and I'm happy about them. I'm happy to have a trade deficit with the guy who cuts my lawn. Happy to have a trade deficit with the guy who takes care of my pool, the guy who cuts my hair. Happy. No problem with that at all. That's capitalism. Now, buried inside this, okay, this is important. This is very, very important. Dylan talks about it this past week in his column. I've been talking about it here for years. Value. Value. You're supposed to create something of value for somebody else. That's been distorted. It's changed. It's changed. Because the financial system now is just all it cares measuring profit over the short term. Doesn't measure how the profit was created. For example, I'll use Dylan's example. A dollar earned inventing a medicine looks exactly like a dollar extracted by a monopoly controlling access to it. Or again, some, private equity, some company out there sucking dollars, sucking the life out of some company, putting people out of work. The dollars look the same. 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Or you happen to capture a customer who has nowhere else to go and you raise the price because you got a monopoly. Profit. Same. The dollars look the same. Innovation. Monopoly. Fraud, which we just talked about. Regulatory capture. Political capture. They can all produce numbers on an income statement. Excel can't tell the difference, right? Spreadsheet can't tell the difference. However, capitalism, okay, in order for our system, for capitalism depends on that difference. 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Here's the question. Here's the question you need to ask. 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Did I make something? 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Again, it's a morality issue. 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

0: Chris Markowski is the watchdog on Wall Street.
1: I've been asked several occasions this past week to weigh in on the whole AI debate that is taking place. And it's kind of unfortunate in today's day and age is there's just an utter lack of nuance when it comes to discussions about big issues. It's kind of like you have to choose your team. Whose side are you on? Are you on the side of you on the side of the AI companies? Are you on the side of the people, the Trumps and the other ones out there that are saying no regulations, full speed ahead? You got to pick a side. We've turned life into Yankees, Red Sox for crying out loud. Michigan, Ohio State. No, there's a lot of nuance to this that needs to be discussed. I have, and I know we've discussed this on many occasions. I don't know if I've been here on the radio show, on the podcast, I can't recall, but I have very good friends, dear friends that are, let's just say, way up the food chain in certain tech companies. And over cocktails, having conversations, they're telling me stories that, my jaw dropped. Hair on the back of my neck stood up. That story that eventually came out, I heard about firsthand, where, you know, there's AI agent that they told it, the AI agent, that they were going to shut it down, but they actually planted fake email messages that the guy in charge was cheating on his wife, and the AI agent found it and tried to blackmail them for not shutting up. I mean, it gets really, really freaky, to say the least. Now, does that mean? Does that mean we should just stop? No. No. If that was the case, we would, wouldn't have the space program. We wouldn't have airplanes. Wouldn't have autumn. We wouldn't have a lot of things. This is where the nuance comes in. You have the heads of these AI companies, all of them, and they're all the big ones. Okay. They're all the big ones. All of a sudden, they decide, you know what? We want to be regulated, and we want to be regulated, but quick. That made me pause, too. It made me pause because they are the big dogs. They're the big dogs out there. And if government steps in and regulates this industry, the government's basically going to do it too big to fail with these companies, which is not going to allow any other competition into the arena, which we do not want to have. So you get the regulatory capture aspect in this as well. This is where, again, cooler heads need to prevail, and it cannot turn into a name-calling event. There has to be some sort of happy medium. I don't know about you. I don't know about you, but did you have any problem with seatbelts in your car and airbags? I don't. Nothing wrong with putting some of that stuff in. Watchdog on WallStreet.com. Watchdog on WallStreet.com. We'll be back.
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5: 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Golf courses, 530 billion, 30 times more. No American town has run dry because a data center moved in. Not one. Fights over who gets water first? 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
8: Penn Wharton budget model estimates that average growth of 3.5% to 4% over a decade would stabilize. It's out of control now. Okay. Stabilize the debt to GDP ratio. Doesn't solve it. Just stabilize. We're stabilizing the patient. Okay. However, getting to that point in time, sustaining that type of growth,

0: Yeah. Trump said on Fox, we're growing at a faster rate than we've ever grown before. We're going to take care of that $40 trillion over a period of time through growth. Over the past few decades, no, growth has slowed. We're not setting records. I'm sorry. It's not true. It comes out of your favorite guy in the world's mouth. Doesn't make it true. Second Trump administration. Okay, right now the economy has grown at 1.9% on a fourth quarter to fourth quarter basis. The last time GDP cleared 3% was 2023. It has only risen 3% or more five times over the past 20 calendar years. We have not, and I've said this before, we have not seen sustained 3% economic growth on a sustained basis since the 1990s. And again, massive productivity gains at that point. Also, guess what? By the end of the Clinton administration, we had basically rid ourselves of the budget deficit, and we were on a path towards getting rid of the debt, and we weren't spending so much capital on interest payments. So yes, I am hoping, we should all hope and pray, that Markowski is wrong and the president and Scott Bessent are right. But I got a sinking suspicion that there is a better chance of me suiting up and playing middle linebacker for the New York Giants this year than that actually happening. Sorry. It is what it is. Again, hate to be the bearer of bad news, but healthcare costs are going up by 8.5% on average next year for employers. Yeah. I'm an employer. I'm gonna get whacked upside the head. Obama, everybody's health insurance is going down by, $2,500. Here they come to save the day. Obamacare just killing it. Yeah, it's extraordinary to me that, it's not really. I say it's extraordinary, but it's not. Insurance companies write very, very big checks to both elephants and donkeys. Insurance companies are making a fortune off our current healthcare system. They parlay some of that money to both elephants and donkeys, assuring that the elephants and donkeys won't do a damn thing to fix healthcare costs here in the United States. At least with the current crop of characters we have. And I use that word character loosely because they don't have it. These are issues that we bring up here on the program that you, only way you're gonna have solved is you have to actually vote for people with character. We don't have it. The main job of Congress, just the amount of days that Congress is actually in session, it's like nothing. Their biggest job is just raising money. That's basically what they do. Dialing for dollars. Anyway, quickly on this one before we have to come to the end of the second hour here of the program. Tariffs for thee, not me. This story went national where you had Alabama Senator Katie Britt, various different messages coming out, basically her pleading her case for removing tariffs from companies in the state of Alabama. She's doing her job. I understand why she's doing that. I don't fault her for doing that. The problem, though, is that Katie Britt has been out there on the national stage saying, oh, tariffs are awesome. Tariffs are great. Tariffs are fantastic. Just don't put tariffs on the companies in my state. Again, I'm going to make this perfectly clear. Tariff is a tax on you and I. It's a tax on the consumer. The corporate tax is a tax on you and I, the consumer. Just that simple. Watchdog on Wall Street.com. Watchdog on wallstreet.com is our site. Don't go anywhere. We'll be back.
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6: With SRN News, I'm Mary Rose. Republican Senator Bernie Moreno says President Trump had a good deal with Venezuela, but acting President Delcy Rodriguez should not be viewed as trustworthy.
7: She has no credibility in her home country. Obviously, she's been somebody who does exactly what we tell her to do. In the case of the last few months since we've liberated Venezuela. But I would caution President Trump, she's not our friend. She's somebody who will tell us what we want to hear, but doesn't always follow the instructions that she commits to, or the things that she says she's going to do.
6: Senator Bernie Moreno made his comments on Fox News Sunday. New details about a big construction project in Washington, D.C.
8: President Trump says the arch he wants to build between the Lincoln Memorial and Arlington National Cemetery would become a top-grade military complex, able to host drones and snipers. The groundbreaking was supposed to have happened sometime this month, but the project has not yet received final approval from the National Capital Area Planning Commission.
6: Correspondent Laura Winters reporting. A federal immigration agent shot a man in Austin on Sunday. According to city officials, an adult man who suffered a gunshot wound was transported to Dale Seton Medical Center and was listed in stable but serious condition. Russian officials say Ukrainian forces launched over 1,000 drones at Russia, including hundreds targeting Moscow. Moscow's mayor described Sunday's attack as the largest drone attack on the Russian capital. The attack killed 2 people and wounded 20, while also damaging a Moscow oil refinery and a residential building. President Zelensky said the attack aimed to hit oil and logistics facilities. This is SRN News. James Tallarico raises eyebrows.
9: The Democratic candidate for U.S. Senate in Texas was at a campaign event when a supporter asked him, "Who's your favorite drag queen?" Without missing a beat, Tallarico said, quote, "Oh my gosh, probably Alyssa Edwards, a man who performs as a woman and has expressed a desire to influence children." Critics are wondering why Tallarico knows the names of any drag queens. His opponent, Republican Ken Paxton, says, quote, "He's too weird and too radical for Texas." Michael Harrington reporting.
6: More than 50 Jewish organizations worldwide have signed a declaration stating that anti-Zionism can constitute anti-Semitism. The statement says Zionism is central to Jewish identity and affirms the Jewish people's right to self-determination in Israel. The declaration comes as the debate over Zionism continues within the American Jewish community. This is SRN News. President Trump is expanding access to America's public lands and waters with new executive orders aimed at hunters, anglers, and outdoor businesses. Correspondent Richard Boyd reports.
10: The orders promote hunting access, habitat management, youth and veteran programs, and more science-based fisheries policy. They also target regulations officials say restrict recreational fishing and burden coastal communities. America's outdoor recreation economy generates more than $1.2 trillion per year and supports over 5 million jobs. Conservation and sportsmen's groups are praising this move, saying hunters and anglers are among America's greatest conservationists. President Trump says he's putting the American outdoorsman first. Richard Boyd reporting.
6: It's pumpkin spice season once again, and that's because the official start of autumn is this Tuesday. That's when the fall equinox occurs in the Northern Hemisphere. More details at srnnews.com.
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13: Tonight, expect a chance of a thunderstorm in some areas early on, transitioning to mostly cloudy skies later. The temperature will drop to 74 degrees. For tomorrow, anticipate a mix of clouds and sun with a chance of an afternoon thunderstorm. The high will reach 89 degrees. Tomorrow night, there is a possibility of a passing shower in the evening with partly cloudy conditions later on. The overnight low will be around 75 degrees. That's your AccuWeather forecast. I'm meteorologist Jason Caterina for AM 860, The Answer.
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15: You want answers?
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17: You know, I bring up tariffs.
0: Tariffs is just another tax, just another type of regulation. And we have clients, business, myriad of different types of businesses all over the country, the world for that matter. Different field, you name it, out there. So we hear a lot. We hear a lot. Diesel prices at insane levels. Again, my jaw dropped. I was away for a period of time and like drive car for like a month and a half when I was away working from Europe. And I had fuel in my car. I was like, you gotta be kidding me. That hits. And it's hitting American businesses. I described crazy regulations. We just get so many nutty regulations and garbage during the Obama administration. And it was nonsensical. I remember getting calls from the Labor Department asking me these crazy questions about this and how many minorities I have. And I'm like, what is going on? And anybody who runs a business understands that you got to deal with regulations. You got to deal with taxes. You know, you look at them as like things that are out there that can blow up. I look at them as like a minefield. Business owners look out every single day. They look out their window, and there's a little minefield. And again, you have to know where the mines are, and you don't step on them. You don't step on them. But again, under the Obama administration was constantly moving the minds around all the time. New regulations, extra regulations, changing the regulations. And now it's, you know, unfortunately, it's a different kind of minefield. They're adding mines and energy costs. You got tariff issues and a myriad of other things. That makes it very, very difficult for businesses to figure out how in the world are they going to set prices. Many businesses, again, you take a look at like an airliner. An airline can go out and they can, you know, they buy, you know, futures in the energy markets to help hedge their, you know, they have to know what they're going to charge for tickets. So they have to know what they're going to be paying for fuel, and they can go ahead and they can do that ahead of time. And you know, farmers can utilize commodity markets and whatnot. But for, you know, many small business owners out there, they don't know what to do. Speak with a lot of small business owners out there that are having to pay these higher costs. And, you know, a lot of them are eating it, cutting into their profit big time, but they can only do that for so long. Even bigger companies, what was this, Campbell's Soup announced, you know, they were eating the costs of tariffs and all these additional costs. And like, it's, you know, we can't do it anymore. You know, we're going to have to start raising prices. Many businesses out there, they hold on, you know, they don't want to raise prices. They want to hold on to market share. But again, you can only do it for so long. The uncertainty out there is bad for business. And I'm being honest here on the program. I've gotten hammered here over the years, past year and a half, you know, since Liberation Day. I was one of the most excited individuals going when I thought that the Trump's second term, his platform, what he wanted to do, I was all in. I was all in. And it went off the rails quick. Got rid of Doge. Liberation Day made no sense whatsoever. All the issues that went along with that. It's, you know, you get the Iran war. It's one of the biggest self-owns I've ever seen. I just want to, you know, like I said, hit the reset button. You got to hit the reset button, go back to the way things were prior to Liberation Day and focus on those things. I was speaking with several people this past week, yeah, believing the same thing. We would be cruising along at 3.5% growth. The S&P 500 would be 1,000 to 1,500 points higher at this point in time if we weren't doing these things. And again, that's the reset that has to happen. I don't know when it's going to happen. And the funny thing is that everybody I speak to, commodities industry, it's all out there. They don't know what the baseline is anymore. They have not a clue. I get all of the stories, the stuff that they're not reporting on Fox and CNN, stuff that's happening in the Middle East, what's happening to our bases on the ground, what tankers are going through. It's not good. It's not good. Again, it can change. It can change very, very quickly, and I hope it does. But like everybody else at this point in time, as far as energy is concerned, I don't have any sort of baseline. I get up very early in the morning every single day. I check to see, I hope and pray that the thing is going to end and get us back on track. But right now, the uncertainty is a minefield. And I feel for it. I feel that. Again, how can I not? You see me talk about these things. Why wouldn't I? My clients are small business owners. They're getting smacked. Yeah, you know, people wonder why. Sometimes, you know, you'll hear me, you know, get pretty loud on the podcast or here on the radio show. Why are you so fired up? Why are you getting so, you're angry? Of course I'm angry. Of course I'm angry. Of course I'm upset. We could be doing so much better. I don't like settling. Yeah, well, the stock market's done pretty good and all these. I'm like, what? You know, yeah, I've done well. My clients have done well. I don't look at life, and I don't believe anybody should look at life just through their own paradigm, their own situation. Sorry, I'm just not who I am. It's not. Well, when I get a phone call from my son this past week, and he's taking a look, and he sees, you know, affordability for a home in the United States. He's like, it's the most expensive it's ever been, based on the medium income and the medium price of home. It's never been so expensive. And he's, I don't think I'll get a house till I'm 40. I'm like, Steven, no, it's not true. We're gonna figure it out. But this is the reality. I mean, this is the reality that we're living in right now. This is why young people are getting upset. This is why they're angry. They're feeling it. And there's nothing wrong with, you know, understanding their plight to some degree. And when I see people discount it, I get upset. You shouldn't just worry about what's on your plate. That's not the person I am. You should be worried about what's on other people's plate as well. And if I come across as angry sometimes, well, it's because I am. I'm passionate about these things. I've, right, certain Greek words. Greek's a very interesting language. They got some really cool words that we don't have. There's one, it's called, parousia. And it's often translated as frank speech or courage of speech or freedom of speech. Kind of means all of these things. And basically, it's the act of speaking candidly without fear, even at personal risk. For the sake of what? For the sake of truth. For the sake of the common good. It hurt me. It's hurting me. I'm getting lost the station. I'm sorry. You can't be anti-Trump on this station. You can't do that. You can't say that. What? I can't be honest about the situation. I asked, have I said anything on my show that hasn't been accurate? Well, it doesn't matter. It's like all those little grifters out there in social media and whatnot that are paid to say a certain thing. I don't know how one does that. How does one live with themselves where they're actually paid? They have to have a certain opinion because they're told what to say. Never, ever has made any sense to me. Anyway, I gotta share. I know I tease this the very beginning of the program. I got my Kevin Warsh story. Kevin Warsh back in the day. Now, when Kevin Warsh was nominated, and I know he was a member of Fed, but I didn't really bear him any mind. I knew who he was. I kind of knew what he looked like. I'd seen him before. He used to work at Morgan Stanley. After he became head of the Fed, I had a eureka moment. I put two and two together. I'm like, holy cow. I've been at keg parties with that dude. I know exactly who this guy is. And again, it took me back to high school. Kevin Warsh, Warsh went to the high school that my father was a school teacher at. He was a year older than I was. He graduated high school in 1988. And, I met Kevin Warsh. This is a true story. Okay. I was involved in a community service organization at my high school. It's kind of like Kiwanis Club for high schools called Key Club. And the best Key Club in the entire state, as far as what they were doing, their organization, everything like that. We actually had like conventions every year. You know where we'd have the conventions at? We'd have in the Catskills at those, like those old dirty dancing places, for crying out loud. But anyway, neither here nor there. It was Shaker High School, and I'm a junior. Kevin Warsh is a senior, and he's president. He's president of Shaker High School's Key Club. And we went there, you know, our school went there to see how they operated. Our little teacher advisor took us there and suggested we do it. And I was blown away. You couldn't just sign up for their key club. And this was a community service club. They actually haze people, for crying out loud. I mean, they had to do all sorts of things and whatnot. It was like an honor to get in there. And they were just the tightest ship going. I'm watching this. I was so impressed by the entire thing. Yeah, that's, I took, you know, spoke with him on a regular basis, got information from him, and I transformed ours at high school the next year when I was a senior and I was president. But yeah, he was a really interesting, real smart guy. And we used to have, again, cross parties between high schools and keg parties. And I was like, holy cow, man, I remember, you know, being out in the woods with a keg drinking with Kevin Warsh. Back in the day. And now he just raised interest rates by a quarter point. Hey, Kev, you know what? I commend you for it. Got to take a break. 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
0: Yeah. Housing market. Actually shocked listening to this program, you know, the amount of time we spend on real estate. And again, I'm not a real estate agent. Going to make fun of them all the time. But one of the things that we try to get across here is that we try to tell people, don't think of your home as an investment. Think of it as a bill. Now, that's, to me, it's a big, big mistake. People like to convince themselves of certain things. It's like, ooh, I'm rich. Look at the value. My home went up. Really? Really? Has your cash flow improved month over month? Really? Hey, has it really improved? It's the same thing. You know, oh, wow, look at all these 401ks are going up. And that's great if you can actually access your 401k, but has your monthly cash flow improved? Or are you just looking at that statement? Are you looking at the fact that, oh, wow, look at the comps in my neighbor. Look how much my house is worth. So what? It doesn't mean anything. And in fact, I would say the inverse. The higher the value of your home goes up, unless you're in a state that kind of caps, you know, your property tax increases, your bill is going up. You can go out of pocket even more with the insurance costs and also the taxes on that home. So again, story after story now, the stagnant housing market is about to face a 7% mortgage. And again, I got the phone call from my son this past week. I ain't be able to house till I'm 40. Where's that mortgage rate? 7.2. First home I bought was 7.5 was the mortgage rate. I put down a lot more money than 20%. I saved and I saved and I saved and I put down more than 20% on that home. You know, in the best time, think about this for a second. What would be the best time to buy a piece of property or buy a home if you have the cash? It would be when mortgage rates are through the roof. Why is that? Well, because when mortgage rates go up, the price of homes come down. We're starting to see it break. Starting to see it break. I'm watching it break in certain areas of the country. Oh, yeah, there's a lot of holdouts. A lot of holdouts. Because, again, that's one of the funny things is once people say, oh, your home is worth this now. And people think it's worth that forever. No, your home is worth what somebody else is willing to pay for it. It's just that simple. That's how it goes. It's like anything else in life. And because interest payments are, again, interest on mortgage payments are going up and they're going to go higher. There's going to be, again, a downswing in the price of the homes. Again, it's all a computation, interest, principal, taxes, insurance. What can somebody afford over the course of the month? And those things make up that monthly bill. And you can adjust. And when the interest payments on the mortgage go up, well, then something else has to give. And that's something else is going to be the principal, meaning the value has to come down. Yeah, not to mention the fact, this is a reality too. Okay, the upkeep on second homes has gone through the roof. And you get a lot of states right now that are changing the taxation and how these second homes are going to be handled. Got a lot of baby boomers out there that have condos and lake houses and various different things that, guess what? The kids are going to inherit, but I don't know if they're going to want them. Not to mention, I don't know if they're going to be able to afford to keep them up. So you are going to see a lot of inventory hitting the market over the next 10 to 15 years. Mark it down. Mark my words. And this is coming from the same guy that called the real estate collapse. And I called it in 2006 that it was coming. There was issues. Something wicked this way was coming. This is just reality. It's just numbers, people. That's all. It's all it is. And I'm going to be honest with you. I hope I can't wait for prices to come down. Well, what do you mean? You own a house? You want the value of your house to come down? It doesn't matter to me if the value of my house comes down. If the value of my house comes down, let's say by 30%, does my kitchen shrink by 30%? Does my pool shrink by 30%? Does my master bathroom shrink by 30%? No! It doesn't matter. It's a home, okay? We all need to live some. It's shelter. It's not an investment to me. Got to take a break. 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
34: Ronald Reagan understood that freedom sometimes requires more than quiet diplomacy. It requires moral clarity. On June 12, 1987, standing before the Brandenburg Gate in a divided Berlin, Reagan issued a direct challenge to Soviet leader Mikhail Gorbachev. "Mr. Gorbachev, tear down this wall." The Berlin Wall was more than concrete and barbed wire. It represented a system that restricted movement, divided families, and denied millions the freedoms Americans often take for granted. Reagan refused to treat that division as permanent. He understood that free nations must be willing to identify the difference between liberty and oppression, and have the courage to say so. 2 years later, the Berlin Wall fell. Freedom survives when people refuse to accept tyranny as inevitable. So when freedom is challenged today, will we have the courage to defend it with the same clarity?
35: Pastors, clear your calendar. 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
1: Tonight, expect a chance of a thunderstorm in some areas early on, then becoming mostly cloudy. The temperature will drop to 74 degrees. Tomorrow will bring a mix of clouds and sun, along with a chance of a thunderstorm later in the day. The high will reach 89 degrees. Tomorrow night, anticipate a passing shower possible in the evening, otherwise partly cloudy skies with a low of 75. That's your AccuWeather forecast. I'm meteorologist Jason Caterina for AM 860, The Answer.

0: only man who is taking on the Wall Street establishment. 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
1: Yeah, it's a shame. You know, these are, again, some of these things, you know, I'm going to get emails back. I know this, Chris. This is basic stuff. I know you might know, but not everybody knows this. Hey, wouldn't you agree that that's the case? Again, we have a country with a lot of economic ignoramuses out there. You think all the absolutely useless things that they teach people and teach kids in schools, you know, maybe, just maybe, I'm throwing it out there, maybe they should have some classes about money and understanding money and compounding interest and a myriad of things that they just don't teach. You know, I saw these numbers. Saw these numbers past week. I actually put out a post on my social media, a couple of my social media pages. And we're posting a lot more. 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I am constantly putting out information about what's going on, explaining various different things, social media as well. 100 month car loans are now a thing. Kelly Blue Book data is showing that, again, I had to do one of those double check. Remember that, there was State Farm commercial there with Aaron Rodgers, the discount double check. The stories I read, I have to do a Markowski double check. I'm like, is that what? 31.3% of auto loans issued last month were for 72 months or longer, with more and more at 100 and 120 months. 58% of new auto loans last month carried negative equity, meaning the buyer owed more on their trade-in than it was worth, and they rolled that old debt into the new loan. What are you doing, man? Come on. People, why? I mean, again, honestly, it's like you're poking your own eye out, for crying out. What are you doing? Now, I get it. I get it. Car makers here in this country only make $25,000 cars anymore, but I'm sorry. I'm seeing videos and stuff online with people getting into Dodge Chargers and BMWs at 7,200 month loans. What are you doing? Think about this for a second. Again, think about what is going to happen. You're stuck with a car loan for 8 to 10 years on something that loses value every month. The factory warranty runs out at 5 years if you're lucky. By year seven, you owe money on a car that needs repairs. You also have to pay for people. You have to be smarter than this. You really do. And I'm going to give you a little bit of a car buying hack right now. Car companies, auto dealerships, do you know that they're classified as financial institutions? They are. They're classified as financial institutions. They make a boatload of money financing cars. Here's a little hack for you. Again, some people seem to think this is not true. Don't do this. Okay. You know, you think that, oh yeah, look at me. I'm going to go in. I'm going to pay cash. I'm going to go in there. I'm going to get a great deal because I'm paying cash. You know, like if you have cash to buy a home, you know, you can deal with get through a lot of paperwork, get it through quicker. You might get a better deal. Do you want a car? No. Okay. Financing is a big profit center. So you never go into an auto dealership saying, I'm going to pay cash. No, no. What you do, okay, is you say, I want to finance this. And you know, go get yourself one of those funky 100-month loans. However, this is where you negotiate, okay? I'm not paying any fees. I'm not paying any loan origination fees. I refuse to do any of that stuff. I'll take the loan, but I'm not paying any of that stuff. You take the loan. You make sure that there's no penalty for prepayment, and you walk out the door. You're going to be able to negotiate a better price on the car because they think they're going to be making all this money in the financing. And then what you turn around and do is you pay the car off in full on the first payment. Bada boom, bada bing. Your watchdog on Wall Street car buying hack. Got to take a break. WatchdogOnWallStreet.com. 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Don't go anywhere. We shall return.
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11: I am who I am. Okay. I'm not changing. I'm doing the show this way. I've had people say, well, you know, maybe you should, you know, soften it up a little bit and do these. I'm like, no, that this is me. This is how we do things. We've had, you know, I've talked about this before. Well, you know, your business would be able to grow if you just focused on the uber high net worth people out there. You're wasting all your time with these smaller clients out there. I'm like, no, I like my business. I like helping those people. I'm not going to change. Nike, back when I was a kid, and it, correct me if I'm wrong, isn't Nike the Greek goddess of victory, if I'm not mistaken? Nike focused on the best. the best people you